0: has something. But who does it benefit that we frame it as a crisis? And what would it mean to invest in people before expecting them to produce more people? Like, what would it mean for, what would it mean to invest in people? Do we have to take the phone away? Do we have to, like, what do we have to do in order to keep, get people out of this loneliness framework so they can look up from their phones and notice the world, notice what's going on? There's a thread between the iPhone study and a broader conversation on loneliness as a public health crisis. So the Surgeon General called loneliness as dangerous as smoking 15 cigarettes a day. So that report is just, you know, sitting there, and it's just being ignored. And loneliness has a variable of the phone. But we don't look at loneliness as something that's serious, but it really is. They even got people, you know, there's plenty of businesses out here with individuals that have started. This one guy in particular started a cuddle business. So you can hire this dude as a woman. He only, I guess, cuddles with women. You can hire him to cuddle with you. And, you know, he's not the only person. Like, it was another person in Japan who will come over, you pay them, and they'll cuddle with you. Just because a person is lonely, they will get it done. And no funny business. There's another business of this guy. He started a business. I mean, I think it's making a lot of money too. He started a business where he'll go and walk with you just to for you to have a conversation. So I think there's something to go on in the loneliness conversation, but we'll see. So y'all, I'm gonna take a turn, and we're gonna figure out what's in our food. What is in our food? What's in your pantry? I want to know what is in your pantry, because we're in America. We kind of let everything go. We got processed foods. We got banned ingredients that are banned in other countries, but not banned here in America. We got PFAS they're called forever chemicals. I want to know what's in your pantry. Yellow 40, yellow 5, red 40, yellow 6. Even the European Union, they issued a warning label. They said yellow 5, red 40, and yellow 6 may have an adverse effect on activity and attention in children. That's the warning that the Europeans registered a long time ago. So these chemicals have an adverse effect on the attention in children. So in the U.S., there's no warning. It's still in the household. You look up Tricks. What's the other one? Another colored whatever cereal. And you'll find yellow 40 or yellow 5, yellow 6, red 40 in all of these. Blue whatever. You'll find these ingredients inside of those cereal boxes. And there's literally no warning that says to you that this may cause an attention deficit, Fruit Loops in children, and adverse effect on their activity. But if you go past the Canadian border, You go to the European areas, you'll find like those food coloring, those food colorings are not manufactured as forever chemicals, or they're not processed like that. They're actually processed from real life vegetables. So their reds are processed from beets. Their yellows are processed from like squash or something like that, lemon, and all so on and so forth with other colors. But we, as Americans, are so consumer heavy that we have to have snacks and cereals and candy with these particular ingredients. But also, we do know that these chemicals or these ingredients have different taste. So if you gave us a different type of ingredient, like a beet red ingredient in our cereal, you'll understand. You'll understand there's a different taste. But you can also see the difference. You'll also be able to see the difference in your kids. You won't have a kid who's on Ritalin, who needs these types of medications. Like this is very, very serious. BVOs, brominated vegetable oil, which is called BVOs, is used in some citrus flavored sodas. It's also banned in Europe, banned in Japan, like for decades. The FDA just finalized a ban in 2024, but it took more than 50 years. And 50 years ago, there was concern about the brominated vegetable oil, literally 50 years ago, older than me. We're just now getting it out of our system. So potassium bromate is used in bread and baked goods to make dough rise faster. But it's also banned in other countries like Canada, the UK, Europe, different parts of Europe, China, Brazil. And it's still legal in most states. But guess what? It's classified as a possible carcinogen. And you know what a carcinogen is? Ultra processed food reality is over 70% of the U.S. food supply is ultra processed. So most research consistently links it to higher rates of heart disease, type 2 diabetes, cancer, and depression. And communities of color, especially Black and brown folks, and lower income communities, because there are communities that aren't Black and brown that have way real life low income. If you look at the communities in the Appalachians and different parts of the West, you'll find that. But individuals, communities that have less access to alternatives, this is not an accident. They're placing these chemicals in the food to place them in your community because they want the cyclical medical system to continue to work. They don't want you to cut it off. They want this system to work. It has to work that way. It doesn't work in the sense that if you say, hey, I need you to change the ingredients, and they put the right ingredients in the foods and the candy and all of that and the cereals, and then you start feeling way better than you did when those forever chemicals were in the foods, it doesn't work where they'll say, all right, you know, we don't need you to come back. No, they need you to come back to the doctor. They need you to go back to the hospital. They need that. This is what they need. This is, you know, my opinion. This is how the system works. So Hey, y'all. I think that if you're looking to feel better, start thinking about these forever chemicals and look at changing your environment at home, but also changing the ingredients, changing how you look at the ingredients on your cereal boxes, on your food. Actually research some of that. You could take a picture of it with your phone, upload it to Google, and you'll find that there's a lot to be learned. So we're going to switch. We're going to take a little break. We'll come right back. We're going to talk about the PFAS, the forever chemicals, and find out what's going on with those when we come back on The Grapevine.
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0: Welcome back to the Grapevine. We got James on the line. What's up, James?
1: Hey, how's it going, brother? I just had a question to ask you. You know, I've been hearing you talking about the health stuff, which is cool, man. I dig that talk every day that you give to us. But I want to know, like, you talk about these forever chemicals. Is this kind of stuff in the food? Like, my grandson, you know, he's got some eczema. You know, he's about to turn 3, and he's, you know, is that kind of stuff trigger that stuff or anything like that or what have you?
0: You broke up about what causes it?
1: No, I'm saying, you know, you're talking about these forever chemicals and stuff in the food and everything. And yep. I wonder, you know, like, does this stuff help, you know, because my grandson's about to turn 3 and he's got this eczema and stuff, you know, where he'd be scratching a lot. So I want to know if.

0: that were causing her eczema and also my eczema, I was able to not have the outbreaks anymore. So she was, you know, at one point we just had like one of those, you know, months where we were just eating all kinds of crazy stuff. You know, just you just happen to do that. You just, as a kid and as an adult, you get busy. Eczema started to show up probably after the third week, and it got real bad for me. And so I took us both of off of like off of the candy. We were, you know, we had a lot of parties to go to that month. So like we weren't eating candy. None of that. We went down to like just eating fruits and vegetables. It cleared up. We kind of stayed out of the bath, you know, how you take baths and stuff like that. So we did a lot of showers. What else helped was for me, and this is not health advice, but helped me. I used a few products. I used like a shea butter mix with, oh my gosh, man. What is it? I forgot the man. If we can get your information, if Zach, if you get Jane's information later on, then I can call him with the actual ingredient. But we'll get your information. I'll send it over to you.
1: Okay.
0: But it was another.
1: I appreciate that.
0: No problem. It was another product that I used that actually got rid of it. So, it was called Silver something. It was Silver something, man. But I'm telling you, it worked. It worked. And we were able to kind of be relieved of our eczema. But to answer, and that was a long story short, but to answer your question, yes, I do think that those ingredients, that those forever chemicals that were in our, one, clothes, two, our food. Nah, not silver water. That was in our clothes and our food was, here's the ingredient, colloidal silver. Thank you, Baybar, but colloidal silver. Colloidal silver is what I was using. I was using it as a spray. You can get it off of Amazon. And for me,
1: okay.
0: I was using it as a spray, and as I was spraying it, then I would put like, because when you itch the eczema, it can cause scarring. And
1: Yep.
0: So I was using the gel and also the spray. So I'll put that on and then put on like a little bit of shea butter. But then I would switch from not using the shea butter to just using this to spray. So I would use it on where the affected area is all the time. And they use colloidal silver in hospitals when people have like bed sores and stuff like that. You can put that like gel in there, and it was like covered up with gauze. And man, it does work wonders. It's almost like Neosporin on you know, on 10. So
1: yeah.
0: So if your grandson is if your grandson feels like he's, you know, about to itch, put that on like right away and just teach him how to do it. He'll, you know, as long as you'll put it in his mouth, he can, you know, put it on there and make it happen. Yeah.
1: Yeah, because I've been using like little venal stuff from out the store, you know, that with the hydrocortisone.
0: Yeah, we used to do that too.
1: For a hot second, you know what I'm saying?
0: Yeah.
1: You know what I'm saying? But then he get irritated and then he get back to scratching or something.
0: Yeah.
1: You know?
0: Yeah. Yep. Yep. Take them off of. Well, there's the other thing I did with my daughter is like, I started juicing like just real green vegetables and like kale, apples, and like cucumbers or something like that, like a little cucumber. And I would like strain it really good so it didn't have any particles in it. And then I just she'll drink it like a little, you know, a little kid's cup. I just have her drink it every morning before she even ate anything, because then it helped her flush everything out.
1: Oh, okay, man. Sweet deal, man. I appreciate this. Like, man, you know, like, you know, come on, man, because he's about to turn 3. You know, you hate to see him go through these things. You know what I'm saying?
0: Yep. Colloidal silver. If you can't remember anything else, C-O-L-L-I-D-I-A-L, silver. And then just go and, Go on, purchase

0: off of Amazon real quick. It's literally a couple dollars.
1: All right, man. I appreciate the info, brother. Y'all stay, hey, keep them 100% black. Now I like it.
0: Yes, sir. Thank you, James. I appreciate you,
1: thank
0: bro.
1: Thank you.
0: All right. Yeah, so, hey, y'all. Forever Chemicals, they're real life. There's over 15,000 synthetic chemicals in the PFAS class, Forever Chemicals class. It's called Forever Chemicals because they don't break down. They don't break down the environment. They don't break down in your body. They just are there. So bottled water, got it. Your detergent, got it. Like, there's a lot of areas to cover, man, in this whole entire conversation. We don't have a lot of time. It's linked to cancer. It's linked to infertility. Yep. These are real life studies. I can't make this up. This is not my opinion. This is like, these are real life studies. These things that people are talking about. One thing I know, what's his name is, you know, as crazy as you think, as wild as you think Robert F. Kennedy is, you know, he's addressing some of this stuff. Some of the things that people haven't addressed in a really long time. So there is linked to thyroid disruption, is linked to immune suppression. So if you are getting sick regularly and you may be in an area that or you may be taking in things from the environment and or food that has, and this is a possibility, it's not said and done. It's not what the doctor said, but there are studies, because it'd be a possibility that you're taking in PFAS. So, and also it's linking itself, they're linking PFAS to developmental delays in children. So if you're feeling like, you know, you are experiencing some of these symptoms, check out this. I think there's a website. There is a app called Clearia, C-L-E-A-R-Y-A, Clearia. It's a free app. It's a free app and extension that kind of flags thousands of other harmful chemicals in everyday products. So while you shop online, like, you know, it suggests safer alternatives. So hopefully you are looking at your life, but then also these, at the very least, looking at the chemicals that are in your pantry and or, you know, in your house, looking at those a little different when you go back home, or if you're home, you're looking at those a little different, because this is real. You know, this ain't something that, you know, people are this isn't something that people are just putting out there. These are real life ingredients that are called forever chemicals. They're called PFAS, forever chemicals. So where they show up, they can show up in fast food wrappers, microwave popcorn bags. It's a lot. We're going to continue this topic. When we come back, this PFAS chemicals, are they good or are they bad for you? I'm your host, Manon Sabir, and this is The Truth, 101.7. Let's take a break.
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0: 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And we're talking about food, PFAS, forever chemicals, and how they don't break down in your body, and how they're linked to cancers, infertility, thyroid disruption, immune suppression, and developmental delays in children. This is real life. This is real life. We here. They show up, these PFAS, they chemicals, they show up in fast. We're so used to it, and we're so used to going through life. We're so used to, you know, going to the store, grabbing whatever it is, going to the fast food joint, grabbing whatever it is. And we're not even realizing how important and how inundated we are with PFAS and forever chemicals that can link us to or cause us cancer, infertility, thyroid disruption, immune suppression, and also developmental delays. You're not even thinking about that, especially in our Black and brown communities. This is important because PFAS, they show up in fast food wrappers, microwave popcorn bags, non-stick cookware called Teflon. Yes, and Teflon got a wild story in itself. We may talk about that later. But it was never made. Teflon was never made to be put on cookware at all. Stain-resistant clothing, some dental floss, not all of it, some dental floss, certain, you know, women's menstrual products, infant formula, and the FDA just started testing infant formula under the, and if you want to look this up, they just started testing infant formula and how PFAS were showing up in it through this, I think it was this article called Operation Stork Speed, or this research called Operation Stork Speed. If you look that up, you'll be able to find that it said that 61 PFAS chemicals were found in food packaging globally that aren't even supposed to be in packaging. So just if you just look at the packaging, we're not even talking about the food, but actual packaging, it was found in those particular areas of food packaging. The Europeans, it's crazy how we think other people are backwards, but those folks are leading the way, because if you look at the Europeans, they're banning PFAS in food packaging starting in August. I think, you know, it's coming up real soon. So they're starting in August. And this is wild. So the U.S. is still debating. California and New York have some bans, and Wisconsin does not. Wisconsin, what's up? California and New York are leading the way. They're thinking about banning PFAS. How do you think about banning a forever chemical? You can't just haul off and ban it. You just can't just be like, all right, man, you know what? This causes cancer. We're just going to ban it. How do you think about something that causes a disruption in the human chromosome, the DNA of a human? How do you think about that? What goes into a government's mind when they say, you know what, man, I'm thinking about it. We're thinking about banning this cancer causing chemical from your packaging, from the packaging. We're not even talking about the food. We're talking about the packaging. Man, Al, what's up?
1: Well, what goes in the government mind is a junkie that gets high on coke and dope trying to tell you about your health. That's what goes in the government mind. I heard you talking about chemicals. Another chemical that messes the kids up is when people fornicate on coke and dope when they make their kids. That's why their kids come here be able to be approved for Ritalin and crazy checks.
0: Oh.
1: And you know they're not considered an adult till they're 25 because they have all the elevators, but crazy it's a checks. Couple of floors that's missing. So maybe you might not want to do that X pill or that perk pill or do that cocaine when you get ready and make that child. Though your stress level for pain can be high, but your kid gonna come here with his circuit breakers all effed up. It's like having a house, but you only got two circuit breakers, so now his mind cannot function. And see, it also, the thing is, some of y'all who don't want to deal with y'all kids, stop putting y'all kids on Ritalin and put a belt on them. So you have to understand, Ritalin came out back in the 80s and 90s during the foster kid era. Because whenever it was a church, you had four or five of the church members with 3 to 4 foster kids. Because that's how they got them raggedy Cadillacs and conversion vans and them Benzes with the maintenance light on. But if you really want to be about health for your kids, just watch what you feed them and give them love. See, Ritalin is used when kids are out of control and your belt take the control, okay? But otherwise, just pay attention to what you eat because it's going to be harming everything you do. Whether you're eating something with a chemical or you're sleeping with somebody who's nothing but a chemical because it's only 4 DNAs and all DNAs do that. All 4 DNAs does not mix. That's why a lot of times y'all be itching because you think you got gonorrhea or chlamydia. But it's the bloodline that's not met. Yes.
0: That's deep. I appreciate it, though.
1: Have a good day.
0: Hey,
1: stop going deep.
0: Hey, look, that's what it's about, going deep. Oh, thanks, Zach. Yeah. So, you're right. Some part of it is right. You got to take a look at Ritalin is also a form of coca. So, yeah, we're putting, you know, and this is my opinion, we're putting that in our kids. You got to take that out, you know, some way, somehow. That's what Al is saying. Al is trying to tell you, man, you know, put the belt to the task, but I don't condone it. I don't necessarily condemn it. I'm like right in the middle. I wish that people would understand kids, make sure you talk to them. I know a lot of times it's hard, especially with these forever chemicals, you know, running around our kids' bodies from head to toe. It's a little hard. You know, they like to move around. And those forever chemicals like to move around too. So make sure that You're doing your best. But I want to tell you, there are a few apps that if you really want to take control right now, if you want to take control of these PFAS right now, Clearia, it's a free app. Go get it, download it, and it helps you locate other harmful chemicals and in everyday products, and it works while you shop online. So for example, it suggests safer alternatives. It's a free browser extension. You can scan a food or cosmetic barcode. So, for example, you can get an instant health reading. It's widely used in other countries. Let's make it grow here in the United States. Yuka Defend Our Health is a nonprofit tool. So that pulls data from like a place like Maine, you know, Maine's PFAS reporting law to show you which brands, because Maine, you know, Maine is pretty much a healthy state. It's small too, healthy, small state. So it helps disclose which brands have disclosed PFAS in their products. And then EWG Healthy Living App. EWG Healthy Living App is EWG stands for Environmental Working Group, and it has a database of food and personal care products for free, literally for free. And it's been around the longest, and it has the broadest database. So remind yourself that if you're out and you're doing your thing and you're shopping and all that good stuff, just know that we don't have a food problem in America. We have a regulation problem. Like when Europe bans something, we say Americans should do their own research. But then we're surprised when chronic illness rates keep climbing. Individual consumer choice is not a substitute for policy. So you shouldn't need an app to not poison your family. I'm gonna say that again. You shouldn't need an app to not poison your family at all. You should really be doing the right thing. So real quick, we're going to take a real quick break. And then when we come back, we're going to look at a place right on the Mississippi River where the cancer rates are so high that they literally named this stretch called Cancer Alley. And it connects directly to everything. Literally to everything. So we just said about what's in your air. We just talked about what's in your air, what's in your water, and your food. And now we're going to be back in two.
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0: 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An 85 to 184 mile stretch of the Mississippi River between Baton Rouge and New Orleans. Over 300 industrial facilities. Yep, that's right. Over 300 industrial facilities. Petrochemical plants, refineries. Hopefully my people in New Orleans listen to this, because this, I ain't know this. Refineries, chemical manufacturers, it produces 25 of the entire U.S. petrochemical supply. And the people living next to it, 504. And the people living next to it, like literally predominantly black and brown and low income communities, mainly located on the literal footprints of former plantations, former slave plantations. It's wild. I mean, this is wild. When I heard about this in terms of Cancer Alley, there was a report about how the water and its tributaries that leading up to the Midwest Canada area, but primarily the Midwest, kind of like that area has a high rate of people who are acquiring cancer. This is deep. So cancer risk from air toxins in that corridor, in the alley, not just in the New Orleans Baton Rouge area, but you know, up that whole corridor all the way up to Wisconsin. You already know Wisconsin. You got Missouri right there. So St. Louis is on the water. It's 80. It peaked at 80. To 826 cases per million. So every million people, 826 cases in that particular corridor are cases of cancer. And so it's 27 times the EPA's, the Environmental Protection Agency's, threshold. So residents in that area, especially between New Orleans and Baton Rouge, and then going up that way, have a greater chance of developing, not just in New Orleans, but up the Mississippi, like all those tributaries. So leading into Milwaukee. So this is real life. Leading into Milwaukee. Residents in that main area face a 95% chance. Not to say this is what it is, you're going to get it. But they're saying you have a 95% greater chance of developing cancer than just the average American. We're leaving out all the coasts. So we're leaving out the East Coast. We're leaving out the West Coast. So there's some research that said that it's actually 7 times the national average of people getting cancer, with direct links to the concentration of those specific industries. But it's not just cancer. It's triple the national rates. This has caused triple the national rate of low birth weight and preterm birth. So people in those areas and that are attributed to the tributaries, the lakes and the water that kind of feeds that area or that feeds, you know, the states, those folks are coming down with, and this is, you know, not just cancer, but low birth rate kids, preterm births, respiratory disease, autoimmune illnesses, reproductive failure, and much more, and also including cancer. So children are growing up breathing multiple carcinogens from the day they're born, meaning that, you know, we can talk about asthma. We can talk about, you know, suppressed immune systems. All of that is a part of these types of toxins, all coming from petrochemical companies that are basically throwing their waste in the water on either side, and also have really harsh air quality control mechanisms. They're putting that stuff right in the air. So in April 2025, Donald Trump instructed the EPA to reverse the air toxicity rules, and it was finalized in 2024. The rules were finalized in 2024, but the rules that would have reduced what they call ethylene oxide emissions by 80%, the companies were given a 2-year pass. So he basically gave the companies he asked them to reduce their emissions by 80%. He basically gave them a pass, so they didn't really reduce the emissions, and none of the communities in and around those areas, from New Orleans to Baton Rouge on up the tributaries of the Mississippi and the Mississippi and those communities around the Mississippi, no one consulted any of those communities at all. So people are coming down with very, very bad cases of very, very bad cases of what I just read above. Cancer, what else? Low birth rate, weight, preterm births, respiratory disease, autoimmune illnesses, reproductive failure, asthma in kids. Like this is real life, and I think we're looking at kind of a sweep under the rug. For pay. It's quite simple. I'm going to pay you to push this under the rug as a lobbyist in order for our companies to have an extra pass. And we don't even know what political addendums are on that particular pass. So the Supreme Court, a case came down regarding Chevron USA and this in this place called Plaquemines Parish, one of the Cancer Alley parishes in New Orleans. And it's suing the oil companies for coastal land loss. And the Supreme Court said it's federal jurisdiction, not state. So it's kind of setting a precedent that will take a lot of years to unwind. Meanwhile, the land is still going into the Gulf. So, yeah, this is real life. So those communities that are living on the Gulf, they subsist on the Gulf in and around that parish in New Orleans, but not just in and around the parish in New Orleans, but also they also have to address the places that run north, like on the Mississippi, because the Mississippi runs north. So meanwhile, those lands that are being affected are going into the Gulf. The water is taking over. We gotta think about this, y'all. Like, this is Milwaukee even sits in a place. I remember this nurse, this environmental nurse. Her specialty was in environment. And she said that Milwaukee sits in a place where we have, you know, we can get a lot of chemicals, environmental chemicals in the air trapped over us, and it can cause depression. I mean, she named a whole list of it. Asthma, all kinds of stuff. I remember that conversation to this day, and I know that, you know, she's still around. I wish I could have her on the show if I could find out where she is. But when we come back, we're going to talk about forever chemicals, the Mississippi, and Cancer Alley that runs to the Midwest. Let's take a break, y'all. This is The Grapevine. I'm your host, Manan Sabir. Let's go.
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2: 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What up, Truth Nation? It's DJ Brother Z, and you're listening to the best of The Grapevine with Manan Sabir. 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
0: Yeah, welcome back. Welcome back. I'm your host, Manan Sabir of The Grapevine, and we are at the last hour. It's 3 o'clock, and I hope you know where your kids are. This has been cool. A cool day. I'm happy. Super happy. So I've been talking about health all day, and we just are in the middle of a topic called ingredients. And we went from the ingredients to this place called Cancer Alley. And Cancer Alley is an area that runs from New Orleans area to the top of the Midwest area, kind of like, top of near Iowa, up to Mississippi, basically. And Cancer Alley has a number of tributaries that lead from New Orleans up the Mississippi, and those tributaries are kind of in and around that cut that they touch the Mississippi River. And those tributaries, which are kind of like the offshoots of the Mississippi, they have communities attached to them, of course. People like to go fishing and hunting and all that good stuff. Cancer Alley is being poisoned by petrochemical companies in the New Orleans, between the New Orleans and also the Baton Rouge area. Chemical manufacturers, refineries, they basically produce the 25% of the entire U.S. petrochemical supply. And the people living next to it are usually black and brown and or low income people who are in the literal footprints. And a lot of these places are on the literal footprints of former slave plantations. So go figure, might as well just keep the thumb on. We're not even talking. We talk about a lot of other stuff, but this is one of the things that they're continuing to do. So President Trump instructed the EPA to reverse air toxicity rules, and they finalized it in 2024. But he gave a pass to the companies. He wanted them to be reduced by 80%. That's what was said.

0: but he gave a pass to the companies for 2 years, all the companies, and no communities were consulted. So fast forward to us and how that affects us is the Mississippi runs north. So the Mississippi does not run south. It runs up, or what we would consider up or over. Some people call it over. The tributaries from Cancer Alley, they reach the Midwest. And so what happens in the Louisiana's chemical corridor doesn't just stay in Louisiana. It moves through all the water systems that are attached to the Mississippi, the sediment, and the food chain. So Milwaukee sits on Lake Michigan, which connects to the Great Lakes, which connects to the entire freshwater corridor of North America. This is a real problem. This is a real problem. We're not just people swim in these waters. They still, you know, fish in the Mississippi. There's people who are right now on the Mississippi fishing in the Mississippi River. They're also fishing in the tributary. So the water just doesn't move up in one straight line. It goes and it goes to our particular systems and also moves through our food chain. Milwaukee, like I said, we all know, sits on Lake Michigan. If you've never been to Lake Michigan and you live in Milwaukee, deal with it. Go east. Just start walking. Go east. Lake Michigan connects to other Great Lakes, which connects to other entire corridors of fresh water in North America. So this is an environmental justice look. And it's an environmental justice story for Milwaukee. Look at the 30th Street Corridor, the Menominee River Valley, communities who have been living adjacent to industries and its health consequences for generations. It's the same pattern. It's the same pattern, same attitude, same latitude. You know, when you live next to a vein of industry, you're definitely going to feel some effects. If you live next to a train line, if you live next to a airport, all of that has some type of effect on you. You know, you can't get away softly. It's gonna hit you. So they didn't call this Cancer Alley to be dramatic. And they call it like, hey, we're gonna name it Cancer Alley. They called it that because people are getting cancer. And this is a well-studied topic. And the response from this, you know, the state government or state governments, for example, like the Louisiana Department of Quality or whatever, equity, quality, the federal government and the companies themselves has been like, they have said straight up that they don't believe that people are getting cancer at all. They don't believe it. So they're going to continue to, you know, they're going to continue to go. They're going to continue to make it happen. This is wild. This is an atrocity, and I think folks need to wake up, because we don't want to have, we already are dealing with high level amounts of kids that have lead poisoning. You have kids kids and people that are directly affected by these particular chemicals that are in our water system. So we're going to take a break from that. I'm going to try to give you a break from our ingredient talk, but make sure that make sure that you check your ingredients, check your the water that's coming out of your faucet, check the ingredients that are even your air quality at home. You can there's ways to check the air quality. So please get it together. Get it on. Fight back. Real quick, not real quick, but this is very serious because I'm trying to figure out there have been two earthquakes that struck Venezuela in literally 39 seconds. One was 7.2, the other one was 7.5. And so they said this was the strongest earthquake since 1900s. And they said one state in Venezuela, there were 1,400 buildings that were destroyed. This is very sad. They said that the main international airport is really, really damaged. The buildings collapsed in Caracas, and including structures housing the French embassy and the Venezuelan Red Cross. So at least they said 1,400 plus people are confirmed dead, but over 68,000 reported missing at peak. But they said the real estimates are around 50,000 people that have been missing. I don't know what to say because I know a number of Venezuelans, especially from my time living in the South. And my shout out to y'all is hold up, be prayerful, make sure that you're looking over the people that are around you, love on those folks, and continue to hope for the best. Don't lose out hope. And if people are raising money, and try to make sure that you guys are participating in that. So there's a 72-hour window pass. Usually, 72 hours means that that window means that it's past the window of survival. So rescuers have pulled about 33 people alive. 11-year-old boy, they said, was found 10 feet underground. So, the U.S. said that they're sending in some response funding and stuff like that. I think that, this is of grave importance because not only are we going through an environmental change, but there have been, I think, what they call where the earthquakes went on. I think it's called like the Ring of Fire or something of that nature, or in and around the Ring of Fire, where all these coastal areas have been hit with earthquakes in the last couple of weeks, and this is not stopping. They've continued to get aftershocks in Venezuela, so this is a real thing, and it struck on a holiday. So a lot of people were indoors, and a lot of buildings were collapsed on people that were just laying low. But that the lesson we think about, like building codes, infrastructure, investment, like a functional government, emergency systems aren't luxuries. They're, what determines who lives and who dies when the ground moves. And, just because we live in a place like Wisconsin, or, you feel like you live in a place that doesn't get earthquakes, yes, you do. Like, we have a fault line that's really, really close. So, yeah, and not too long ago, Wisconsin did have an earthquake. Not a big one, but I know it was something that was not as significant, but it was felt by some folks. And when we come back, when we come back, we covered a lot of ground, and I want to connect some dots and give you some things that you can actually do. So, community, stay tuned to The Grapevine. I'm your host, Manon Sabir. This is Truth 101.7. Let's take a break.
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gonna keep praying for Venezuela and keep that story alive. But right now, we have to pivot to something that broke today here at home, because Supreme Court just handed a decision down this morning that every single person listening to me right now needs to understand. And this is not a political story at all. This ain't politics. Politics. This is a who controls your life. This is a who controls your life story. And it's real, because I got a story to tell later on. So basically, in a 6-3 ruling along some ideological lines, the Supreme Court ruled and overturned a 91-year-old precedent called Humphrey's Executor versus the United States. So the ruling had protected members of independent federal agencies from being fired. Okay, I'm going to repeat that. The ruling had protected individual federal agencies, members of federal agencies, from being fired by the president for any political reason. And that protection, they wiped it out. So the president can now fire at will. He can fire anybody at will for any reason, no explanation needed. So the leaders of agencies that regulate almost every aspect of your life, the Federal Consumer Protection Agency, like

organization. They're no longer independent at all. I'm going to repeat that. These organizations, these independent organizations are no longer independent. The FCC, the FTC, the Consumer Protection. This is real. You may not even think about the ramifications of this, but this is huge. The EEOC, the product and safety recall place organization, the labor and union rights. These are no longer independent organizations, and the president, your president, President Trump, can fire whoever is on those organizations and replace those folks that are independent of him, that were independent of him. He can replace them with the people that he wants in those seats. So the court ruled 5-4 that Trump cannot yet fire at the Federal Reserve governor, but, you know, he's going to find a way. And Trump's response was like, basically, you know, it took y'all long enough, but we were going to get it anyway. He said, but this is historic, y'all. This is like, and it's not just a good way. So basically the EEOC, so if you filed like a workplace discrimination complaint, you're in trouble. Sexual harassment, racial discrimination, disability discrimination. The agency reviewing your case now answers to the White House. So if your case is politically inconvenient, a new commissioner, a whole new commissioner can be installed who deprioritizes it overnight. We're jumping down the rabbit hole. We are jumping down the rabbit hole. This is real. I mean, the EEOC, after all this time, I know somebody, this one guy, it was a story about this one guy who he did this probably like 9 or 10 times where he went to his job and the job didn't have, you know, they discriminated against him. So he filed a discrimination lawsuit against 9 of his employers, and he wound up suing those employers and winning the cases. So cases like that, if they don't go in the favor of whatever the president says or, you know, what he thinks, then a lot of those cases are going to be thrown out and people are not going to prioritize it. I think that's an extremist view, but in this case, possibly not. The NLRB, so Milwaukee has one of the most active union organizing landscapes in the Midwest, and so healthcare workers, teachers, food service, warehouse workers at like Amazon fulfillments, all of them depend on the National Labor Relations Board to protect their right to organize. That board is now political. So y'all ain't got no rights. It's highly political now. You ain't got no rights. This radio station, you have the right to diverse media and the rules that prevent one billionaire from owning everything on your dial, the FCC sets them. And now the FCC is now controlled by, yep, you guessed it. You guessed it. Y'all, you think this is a straight gotcha moment. Yes, you're right, Robert Lance. Gotcha. Like, definitely. He came with it. Like, whatever happened in the Supreme Court, man, they ruled, they got him. Now the FCC can do whatever they want, according to him. The recall

0: Recall Commission, that agency that does like toy recall, like flags, dangerous cribs. It pulls hazardous products from shelves, is now political. It is now political. So imagine like a product safety recall that would, you know, embarrass a president's donor. Like Mattel. Or Kellogg's. Or I don't know. You know, you just think about it. If it embarrasses his donor, if it embarrasses people who have donated to him, foreign and or on land, on our land, yes, it's all political, and you may not hear about it. So the justice, they said the result is a president who emerges with far greater power than ever before. It is a power, however, that neither the people nor Congress nor Constitution bestowed upon him. She said the majority upends his precedent. Precedent misconstrues our history and sheds any pretense of political modesty. I'm just going to let that sit for a second, y'all. This is like a justice that said the result is a president who merges with far greater power than ever before. He stuck it like he went in like with the Gophers, and he came out head of the Gophers. This is really, really bad. This is very, very bad. We should be talking about this in the barbershops. We need to talk about this real, because if we don't have individuals, if we don't have individual or independent agencies that are controlling these, controlling the rulings, the all of this that we actually care about, if we don't have these independent agencies and they're subjected to political expansion from Trump's administration and political governance, then we're going to be in trouble, straight up. And hopefully we take a step back, we study how we can understand power in America as a people, and look to do something different, because different is what we're going to need. So we'll take a quick break. We'll come right back, and maybe we'll find a story that's local or something like that, or national. Something that's really personal. So we'll be right back.
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10: How we do it? 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I am the choice.
11: Yeah, let me get to it.

0: keep it one. 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Ice is back. Ice is back. Ice is in Milwaukee. Ice ain't, yeah, they not thawing out at all. They back, man, and it's kind of wild. So, yes, the number is 52. That's how many people have died in ICE custody since Trump took office in January of 2025. 52 since January of 2025. And one of those families is right here in Wisconsin. And we got to talk about it. In the 500 days since Trump's second inauguration, 52 people have died in ICE custody. The mortality rate has more than doubled compared to his first term. It's nearly four times the rate under Biden. And it's now higher than during COVID. The Human Rights Watch, the ACLU, and the UN Security General for Human Rights have all called for independent investigations. So ICE currently holds over 60,000 people in detention. That's up 70% from when Biden left office. So it was pretty much empty, and now the detention centers are up. The detention center percentages are up by 70%. So the administration plans to expand, this administration plans to expand up to 90,000. So more people detained means more people could possibly die. And this math ain't mathing. This math ain't mathing. And it's not politics. This is, you know, this is a human rights issue. So A man who repeatedly asked for medical care for like a toothache, given only ibuprofen, he died of septic shock. A 41-year-old man who had worked with the United States military, he died less than 24 hours after being detained. And a 55-year-old Cuban man, the medical examiner ruled homicide by asphyxia. Witnesses said he was choked while they saying that he couldn't breathe, and ICE called it a suicide attempt. This is real, real. This is real. So today's latest, a young lady, 63 years old from Mexico, she became the 20th ICE death reported this year. She was found unconscious in a detention center in Texas. And it was operated by a for-profit prison company. That's the problem. These for-profit prison companies, man, they're doing some things that are really out of order. And we gotta do something about it. Like, I know, you know, really a great way of reformation isn't just to lock somebody up. It's not just to lock somebody up. You have to, you know, work with them in order to get them to come to the other side. You got to work with them. Therapy works. Therapy does work. But this is not even the case. This is not even, you know, ICE, they're not therapists. They're not people who are in the therapy realm. These folks are locking people up for they don't even have criminal records. No, not one charge, no infractions, no nothing. They're just locking people up because they feel like they belong in a different country. But if you look at, if you ask anyone on ICE, you know, where they're from, they're going to say America. But honestly, if you ask them their people's country of origin, either they will kind of know or they don't know. But majority of us are to this land are immigrants. We are there's a lot of us that are alien to America. We just happen to have a couple of hundred years on folks that are actually born, that aren't born in America and are born in other countries that are also seeking asylum from their land. So ICE arrested a young lady in Milwaukee for 36 years. I lived in Milwaukee for 36 years. They arrested her, and now she's in detention. ICE also rearrested a Sheboygan Falls mother after a judge halted her deportation and cleared her green card, gave her protection. ICE came and got her. So this is a big thing. ICE is here. And if you think that, as we learned in Minneapolis, if you think that you are a naturalized citizen, you know, American citizen, and you are immune to ICE's their jurisdiction, you're immune to their oversight, you're immune to their neglect, it's, you know, just the case study in Minnesota. Minneapolis, Minnesota, St. Paul area is one for the record books. You can look and see what happened and is what is going on up there in right now. Individuals that have U.S. passports that are born on this land are being detained also. So we're not immune to that. This is not Mindful Movement Mondays for no reason. We have to discuss all of this, because if you are under duress, under some type of stress, and you have, you know, individuals that are coming after you from some level of government, then you don't have the mental real estate to be able to move around. You don't have the mental real estate to think. You don't have the physical real estate to move around, and individuals are chasing you because they feel like you need to be thrown out of the country, or they come up with something where your status has been there's a deadline on your status of being an American citizen. Man, this is out of order, and this is going to continue. And we're, you know, think about it. We're headed into the 4th of July holiday. So I'm pretty sure that these efforts are going to ramp up, you know, a couple fold. So we got to keep our eyes on this. We definitely got to keep our eyes on this. I'm going to keep my eye on it. I'm going to switch gears, because this is real. This is real foul. This is a public. This is a public emergency. We gotta stay aware and stay attuned to what's going on, especially these human rights failures on a mass scale. So the president had a state fair in Washington, D.C., and it went empty. Somebody, those commentators that are talking about, it was 7,000 people, but the picture showed 700 or 700, but it was not a couple thousand people at all. They probably walked, a couple thousand people probably walked past the state fair, but they did not go into that thing. And he was touting it. And I'm pretty sure that your tax dollars went to put on the state fair. It probably, yeah. It probably was. It wasn't a state fair in. Remember, I'm going to remind you. It wasn't a state fair in Wisconsin. It was not our state fair. Our state fair is, you know, is popping. You know, from compared to the Washington D.C. White House America 250th birthday state fair. He even said, I wish I had to pull up the clip, but he even said that this state fair is going to be, you know, one for the record books or something that sort. Yeah, it went empty. They had a Ferris wheel. I think they said the pictures of the Ferris wheel was the only line that was packed. That was the only line, and it was like a basic line. So, hey, y'all, like, we did what we could to make sure that people didn't go to that state fair, that Washington, D.C. White House State Fair. We're going to take a break, and we're going to come right back to our last segment of the hour. You're on the Grapevine. Let's get out of here.
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We're back. Man, I'm so happy to... I'm just happy. Hope y'all are happy, too. You're on the Grapevine. I'm your host, Manon Sabir, and it's 101.7 The Truth. The Truth. Yeah, we've been all over the place today, but we stayed on task because our theme, especially health, is real. We're dealing with things, you know, serious and not serious. And I covered the earthquakes and the PFAS ingredients, and man, we made it through. So it's real stuff, it's heavy stuff, it's necessary stuff. But you know what? We, as black and brown people, as all people, you know, we not only survive, but we create, we celebrate, we build, we laugh, you know, we laugh a lot. So these last 15 minutes, you know, I'm going to just riff. I'm going to riff a little bit. And I caught this interview by Steve Jack. On with what's his name on Up All the Smoke, and it was with President Obama. They're asking President Obama whether or not Trump has the same attitude, especially after like President Trump posted his picture next to Obama's, and that was a crazy picture. But Obama basically was like, if Trump comes around him, he better not say anything crazy. And he was alluding to the fact that he doesn't say anything wild. Everything that he says on True Social and somewhere else, wherever he says it, he can't say it to Obama's face. And he said he better not say it to my face. Obama looked like he ready for that smoke. And I think he is. I think Obama ready for that smoke. He was like, I'm going to build this center. I'm going to say whatever I want to. I'm going to go hoop in some Jordans with these cats. They got a presidential gym, basketball gym in the middle of the neighborhood. Now, whatever you can think about, whatever you want to think about the presidential center, it's up to you. I haven't formed a huge judgment on it right now, but they built it. They on June 18th, which, you know, happened to be on June, and then into June 19th, they opened it to the public. And, you know, the date wasn't an accident. It was a chosen date. So right on the south side of Chicago. And the lineup had I think they had Stevie Wonder, The Roots, Common, Jennifer Hudson, Timbs, Bono, who else? Bruce Springsteen, and, you know, other people. They said Stephen Colbert showed up in a tan suit. And y'all, if y'all remember the history behind the tan suits,

Obama ain't had no controversy, basically no personal controversy in the history of his presidency, except for that tan suit. When he showed up in that tan suit, people started getting in his tail. They was like, man, why would he show up in the tan suit? Like, I'm like, man. But you know what? He can show up in the walkway how he walk anytime, man. Like, we're living in a time where we finally get to see a black man as president. You know what? It push come to shove, whatever the politics are, whatever you think about it, he did it. And so I want to acknowledge that we're living in 2026, and you know, they opened up a building dedicated to the first black president, or what we consider the first black president. And it's free to walk through. And they built a you know, other stuff along with it. I think it was, is it a golf course? Oh, I ain't a golf course attached to it. They got a basketball facility though. So Drewski, I know y'all seen Drewski on BET. I was holding this too. I know y'all see Drewski on BET. Drewski was funny as all get out. Drewski came out as Jay-Z. He came out and he was the co-presenter with he was a co-presenter with what's his name? Ice Cube. I'm forgetting all these names. He was co-presenter with Ice Cube. And man, let me tell you, they went at it. It was fire. In the meantime, as they're rolling out, as BET is playing this, Drewski rolls out on YouTube all of these trailers. He had one trailer called Joe. And it was a parody trailer of, you know, what would be considered a movie. It was a parody trailer for Joe Jackson. So he was imitating Joe Jackson. He had the Jackson 5 as the kids. And y'all got to, I don't even want to ruin you guys' experience in watching this because it was absolutely funny. But what I am going to ruin for you is like the logo for Joe Jackson had a belt under it. And he had a belt that was under the logo, which is kind of wild. So I like the fact, shout out to Drewski though. He laid it out. Drewski laid it out, man. I like the fact that he's doing his thing. He's a hot up and coming young dude that's very funny. He's not afraid to step on people's toes comedically. And, you know, he's a good dude. He's a good dude. Man, y'all gotta check it out. I'm not even gonna ruin it for you, man. But I know he dropped something called British Actors Are Taking All the Roles. He dropped that on in May. That was funny. That was real funny. And he played this dude named Samson Dubois. So it was a fictional black British actor from Manchester who keeps landing every major black American role in Hollywood. So the movie is called Release the Shackles, and he's in a cotton field. Acted in slaves, so the director yells, cut. And Samson, he like immediately goes in a flawless Queen's English accent. So this role is sort of like, it's kind of cheeky. This role is a bit cheeky. I felt oppressed like an American slave, like a lot of struggle. I studied the art. So then it's a fake TMZ ambush. They said better than who, bruv? Black people, stop it. And then he swats the camera away. So, man, if you actually see that clip or that, you know, that was funny. Man, that was hilarious. I want to give it up to Drewski. Y'all give him a round of applause wherever you at and show him some love, because that he's a dope dude.
Shout out to, again, shout out to Lauryn Hill. Like, she got the Living Legend Award. It was a tribute that had Nas, Queen Latifah, like Doja Cat. It was a lot of folks that came out and did the performance with her and also for her. So they were pouring back into Lauryn. So, man, I'm excited that she was able to be honored. But let me tell you something about us, though. We woke up today, a heat wave is trying to get us. It's on our back, it's on our heels. Y'all got to call the Batman to get the heat wave off of us. We got a Supreme Court ruling taking away the agencies built to protect us. We got people dying in detention centers with our tax dollars paying for the cage. We got a river down south that's been poisoning Black communities for 40 years, and they named it Cancer Alley because the Mississippi goes up and they're pouring the money, the chemicals into the water, and the water's going up towards us. And now we're not proud of it. In the middle of all that, Teyana Taylor got her Icon Award from Janet. Lauryn Hill sang X Factor. Barack and Michelle Obama opened the library. Drewski dressed up as Jay-Z. it was so funny, man. That's us. That is us. You know, no matter the fight, the consequences, that is us. So we don't survive in spite of joy. We just survive because of it. Because we figured out a long time ago that laughing is not the opposite of fighting. It is the fight. I'm Manon Sabir, and this is The Grapevine. I need y'all to stay connected. I need y'all to stay healthy, stay dangerous, stay peaceful. I'll see you next time. Guess what's up? Jazz is

0: 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It's DJ Brother Z, and you're listening to the best of The Grapevine with Manan Sabir. 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

Good morning. Welcome to the program. Looks like you've made it to Friday, April 3rd, 2026. Francesca Hong, she is a Democratic candidate running for governor here in the state of Wisconsin. She is one of seven people in what is a very crowded primary. She will be joining us in studio at 11:15. I'm very curious about this young lady. She is a state representative in Madison. She does represent a large chunk of the city of Madison, which is decidedly more liberal than the city of Milwaukee. But her gubernatorial campaign has garnered attention from people that are paying attention. There's still 65 or 70% of Wisconsin voters that have not yet tuned into the gubernatorial election. And that number is not going down. So as time is going on, as we are approaching the August Democratic primary for governor, where we narrow it down to who is going to run against Tom Tiffany, the number of people that are interested and or paying attention to who's going to be the next governor in Wisconsin is not diminishing. And so I said for weeks, months even, that I wasn't going to interview or talk to any of these candidates for governor until they started to self-reduce. There's a couple of people that are in the

0: race right now, there's no mathematical shot at them becoming the Democratic nominee, yet they're still staying in the race. And so I wasn't going to talk to anyone until we had a much more reasonable number of candidates, which made the choice a little bit easier for potential voters. And I said I was going to wait until they started to drop out of the race. Well, they're not dropping out. Not only are they not dropping out, the number of people that are actually paying attention to that race is not increasing. So I broke a promise to myself, and we're going to start talking to these folks. I need to start hearing from them, because if you are scanning the political landscape, and clearly there's a lot going on, there's something new every day. Oh, Pam Bondi got fired. Not that it matters one bit. In fact, while I was interviewing the former attorney general under Barack Obama, Eric Holder, yesterday, Pam Bondi was getting fired at the time I was talking to Eric. So talk about ironies. But there's so many things happening. And then there's our consumption of local issues, which I tend to stay relatively focused on because we broadcast from the city of Milwaukee. I know some of you may be listening from all over the place, but we are very concerned about the local issues here. And I think we have been just, our focus has been so laser on local issues, or maybe the fact that we're at a war. We haven't really zeroed in on the gubernatorial race. So I'm going to start talking to the candidates one by one in hopes that more people begin to pay attention. Now, I'm not going to tell anybody who to vote for. But of the candidates that are running, some of them may have policy experience or a resume or a background that is in line with what your biggest issue is. And I'm curious as to what your biggest issue is, because I can assume or I can guess that, you know, everybody's concerned about crime, or everybody's concerned about the cost of living and inflation and gas prices and the price of eggs, which tanked Kamala Harris's campaign because eggs were too much. Are y'all even buying eggs? That nobody's talking about eggs anymore. So instead of me guessing or assuming what top issues are, and I do know this, the majority of the people that listen to this program are voters. You're very astute. You guys pay attention. You read the fine print. You do your research. And so we asked you a question on the YouTube because I don't want to be misguided. And also it's going to help me formulate my questions when I talk to some of these gubernatorial candidates. I would like to know what your top issue is. I could just assume it's, I don't know, healthcare or the job market, but I don't want to be off base. So we asked you a question via the YouTube, like we always do, because, you know, I have an inquisitive temperament. So if you go to YouTube.com or open up your YouTube app from your smartphone or other mobile device, search 1017 The Truth. Of course, hit subscribe, and you'll be able to view the live video stream of this program and all of our programs across our lineup, but also you'll be able to answer the question we have for you via YouTube. Which issue is most pressing? And we gave you four choices. We can't give you unlimited choices because we only can ask four questions. Is it crime? We know in the city of Milwaukee, crime spikes seasonally, even though this winter we didn't get much of a reprieve. As we head into the warm weather months, you will see upticks of shootings, both fatal and non-fatal shootings, and all sorts of other crimes, violent and non. So is that your top issue? When you go and vote, do you want someone who's going to be tough on crime? Do you want a governor of the state of Wisconsin that is going to sign legislation that's going to lock people up for a very long time and throw away the key? Or is one of your issues the cost of living? Everything has gotten more expensive. We haven't even really gotten into the steep increases in prices because it takes a couple of months. There's a lag time between the increase of a price of a barrel of oil for that increase in price of a barrel of oil to begin to seep into our everyday cost of living and what we spend, because most of what we receive, most of what we buy is trucked, and trucks run on diesel. And as the price of oil per barrel goes up, and inevitably it will because the Straits of Hormuz are blocked indefinitely, you are going to start to see an increase in food prices or any other deliverable good that arrives by truck. So it's the cost of living, the overall expense, the money you have to take out of your pocket just to get from sun up to sundown. Is that your issue? Do you want a governor that is going to do something to address the cost of living? Maybe it's a big tax break or maybe a tax refund that I know has been floated by at least the Republicans in the legislature, because in the state of Wisconsin, we've got a multi-billion dollar budget surplus. They can give that money right back to you in terms of a tax rebate. So maybe that will help offset the cost of living. Or is it jobs? Some of you are looking for work. Some of you may be employed right now, but you might be looking for something that's in your field or looking for something that pays more, has better benefits. The economy has been kind of stagnant because people just don't know which way to go. If we're going to have all these tariffs on all of these other goods that are imported into the United States in hopes that American manufacturing and American production and American companies are going to start building some of the things that we import. If they're going to build those things here, because Trump changes his mind so much, you can't have a company like Apple commit $3, $4, $5, $7 billion to onshoring the production of their iPhones unless they know that Donald Trump is going to be steady in his tariffs and the levies he's putting on things that are imported into this country. So a lot of businesses don't know which direction to go. Do you invest in American labor and American manufacturing, or do you wait until Donald Trump relaxes the tariffs? And that has made the job situation in this country, let's just say, unpredictable. However, March did show some kind of improvement. 178,000 jobs were created in the month of March, which defied expectations. So is jobs your number one issue? Do you want more jobs and employment opportunities here in Wisconsin, in Milwaukee, or wherever you may be listening from? And then the last one we have on our YouTube poll is healthcare. We know that millions of people lost or saw reduced subsidies if they signed up for healthcare through healthcare.gov, which is the exchange more affectionately known as Obamacare. Is the cost and rising cost of healthcare one of your top issues? So we are curious as to what your issues are. Also, I will say this about Representative Francesca Hong, who's going to be joining us, I don't know, about 11:15, if we can figure out how to get her in this complicated building. This is the hardest building. It used to be very easy. It's very hard to get in this building. It's 37 entrances. And once you get in here, you don't know which way to go. If you've never been here before, when I tell people that our studio is in the 3rd Street Market Hall, they're perplexed. They're baffled. They're bamboozled even. So hopefully we get her in here by 11:15. We'll see. But if I'm not mistaken, I'll ask her when she gets here. I think one of her platform items is to provide Badger care for all Wisconsinites. I could be mistaken. It's her, or maybe it's Kelda. That would be yet another option for reduced cost, low cost, or maybe even free universal health care for people that live in the state of Wisconsin, because we do have the money to pay for it. There might have to be some finagling of some surplus money and some raising of some taxes on very rich people. But at the very, very least, we can offer another option when it comes to health care for people that live in the state of Wisconsin. I know other states do it. They've got options right there in their states, where you can get a state-sponsored or subsidized healthcare program. And I know as people get up in age, stuff just starts breaking. I'm 51 years old, and my ankles hurt sometimes. I go to sleep at night. I sleep pretty good, actually, which is something I'm very happy. Sleep is a luxury. I'm very happy I get fairly decent sleep. But I don't move much in my sleep. Like, the position that I fall asleep in is the one I wake up in more often than not. And I'm sleeping, getting my sleep on, and I wake up and it's like my elbow will hurt. Like, what did I do in my sleep that I have a sore elbow? But as you get older, stuff starts hurting. My middle toe, which you don't really pay much attention to your middle toe because it's in the middle. I mean, when it's time to cut your toenails, that's when you pay attention to your middle toe. But you wake up in the morning like, oh, my middle toe is hurting. These are the kinds of things that you have to worry about. Xavier, good luck getting older, buddy. You're going to wake up and the side of your ear is going to be hurting. It's just one of those things. So as we get older, our reliance on healthcare will increase. And I'm curious to see which of you would rate healthcare as your top issue of the ones we have listed on our YouTube poll, crime, cost of living, jobs, and health care. I'm going to take a break. When I come back, I've got an idea. Now, they might be far-fetched. They might be overly rosy. Few of them will be easy to implement. But in the conversations that we have had and us, you know, paying attention to what's going on and reading the news, we do have some pretty significant social problems in the city of Milwaukee. So I did a little looking, a little digging. What are some of the most pressing issues in the city based on the conversations that we have had and the observable Milwaukee universe? I got a list of solutions. Now, this doesn't mean that any of these solutions are going to get implemented, but I feel like if I put solutions out into the universe, out into the ether, you know what the young people call it? They call it manifesting, which I hate that I'm even using the term manifesting, because for me, when someone says they're manifesting something, it means they don't want to work. They don't want to have to put their time in. They just want to, like, think about it a lot and wish for it to come without the corresponding labor. But whatever, I'm going to manifest these solutions, because if I throw them out there, maybe there's someone listening. Maybe it's a candidate. Maybe it's someone who is currently in public office. They may hear one of these ideas and solutions, and they may put together an ordinance or a bill or some other piece of legislation to address some of the solutions and ideas that I have come up with, where we can maybe mitigate, not totally eliminate, because you're going to have social problems because, you know, America. But if we can reduce them just a little bit incrementally, I think Milwaukee will be a much more safe and livable city. Talk about the ideas on the other side. 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I'll be right back.
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ideas or whatever. Maybe you got some solutions to how we can maybe remedy or reduce some of the issues and the problems that we have here in the city. Before we get into the solutions, and I got a bunch of them. Let's see what folks are talking about here on the YouTube chat. Let me first look at the poll. Which issue is most pressing? 36% say crime. Okay. 50% say the cost of living. 4% say jobs, and 11% say healthcare. That is interesting. Between crime and cost of living, that is 86% of people's concerns. 4% of people suggested or selected jobs as the most pressing issue. That means most of y'all are employed. That's good to know. We also did like a racial demographic poll. I have no idea to verify if any of this stuff is even real. So we did a racial demographic poll similar to the one we're doing today, but we asked, what race are you? Black, white, Hispanic, and Asian. I guess I should have had another category for other, but whatever. Find yourself in one of those categories. And it fluctuated between 89 and 92, 93% African-American of the people that were listening to the show. And isn't there a stereotype that you black folks are unemployed? So if the majority of the people that at least pay attention or participate in our polls are African-American, and jobs is only 4%. Of respondents' most pressing issues. Well, then I would say economically we must be doing okay. Okay, so we're worried about the kids, right? And I'm seeing every single day there's a new flyer for a new takeover. I think some of those flyers are trolling. So if you are on the Instagrams and not really the Facebook, because I guess Facebook is for old people. The young people aren't really on Facebook anymore. I hate Facebook personally because it consumes too much of my time. And all I'm looking at is people's photographs of stuff that's only important to them. But Facebook allows me to communicate with people and litmus test topics or what have you. But on Instagram, there's a new advertisement or a digitally rendered AI produced flyer for the next youth takeover. And I know that this incites a lot of fear in many, many people because they are worried that the youth are going to be destructive and that they're going to cause a lot of problems. There was a takeover at Moody Park earlier in the week where there were shots fired. No one was injured. But I think that I'm old now. I don't know what's in the minds of the kids. And also, it's too hard for me to relate to someone who is a teenager right now. I remember my teen years very fondly, but the world was so different. What we saw and what we were influenced by, what we were listening to was so different. We didn't have global connection with one another. Our connections were communal. Or if you went to a public place or a public space, you went to a shopping mall, or if you went to one of the festivals, like these are the people that are in your environment. And it's not even like now you can just send a random instant message or a direct message to any person on the internet, any person you're connected to on social media. I can't compare that to when we were young people. You wouldn't just go up to a random person and be like, hey, how are you? What is your name? Give me your phone number. It wouldn't work like that. Now you have almost this anonymous access to anybody and everybody on the planet, and that's got to impact your developmental environment. So it's too hard for me to relate. And where we get it wrong as adults is we think that the things that were offered to us and the activities we were engaged in will work for this generation. It will not. There's one thing of all the others that separates someone who is 40 or 50 plus from someone who could be the age of their grandchild, an elementary school child, a middle school child, or a high school child. There's one thing, and the world has changed 1,000 times and 1,000 times more since we were youth. But there's one thing that we don't know anything about that has formed and shaped the psychology and the environments of young people today. And we can't relate to it. We can read about it. We can feel sad about it. We can try and understand it, but it's foreign to us. We did not deal with school shootings ever, ever. There were none. They were alien. That's how unorthodox and unusual they were.
We didn't

0: have mass shooter drills. Even when we had like nuclear war drills, they called them tornado warnings. They lied to us, which is what you're supposed to do to kids. I cannot imagine. And we probably have, I think there was just a school shooting this week. They're so frequent that it's not even really news anymore. And that, how does that not impact you as a child, as a parent? You're going to a school where every so often they have to do a drill because there's a likelihood that you may get blown away by one of your classmates. So just that alone makes us, those that grew up in a time where that, it literally didn't happen. It didn't happen. You can't relate to these young people. I don't know what that would do. I wouldn't want to go to school. If there was the slightest possibility, because we bullied a lot, like a lot back in the day. It was common, but let me say this about bullying. We didn't, like, put anybody in the hospital. Maybe once. Maybe not a lot. It didn't happen a lot. But of the bullying that took place, a lot of it was just rite of passage stuff. It's just you got to go through the gauntlet, right? And then once you get to a certain age, you know, the bullying stops. Once you become an upperclassman, then I guess you get to decide if you want to bully or not. But the bullying that I saw, that I was victim of, and that I perpetrated, I'm thinking about all of it now because it was, you know, some kids we picked on. Everybody got picked on. Even if you were a popular kid, they'd still vandalize your house. Of all of that, none of the bullying as a child was worse than the heavy burden, the responsibility, and the competitiveness of the adult world. You may think that, you know, throwing a kid in a locker, which we did, we let them out sometimes. Yeah, that was bad. Or, you know, you knock somebody's books out of their hand. Doesn't even compare to how you will be set up for failure in the corporate world, or how you will be targeted, or how you will be deceived and lied to by other adults in the professional realm. The bullying doesn't prepare you, because the world of work and responsibility is unforgiving. Where if you bullied somebody, whatever, you could get in trouble. You could get suspended. Maybe even if it was an extreme case, they would expel you from that school. In the real world, you can be disrespected and bullied, and you might even go to HR. And then what will happen is you may end up getting fired. So the bullying that took place back in the day was just, I think it was preparing people for a world that will be so unkind and unforgiving. And the parents, and this is not all parents, obviously, but then you used to have helicopter parents where they would just kind of hover over their children because they didn't want their children to experience any harm. If your children don't have, if they're not told no, if they don't face major setbacks and major disappointment, they're not going to have any resilience. And this world will eat you up. And then you get this thing called bulldozer parents, where the parents want to clear every potential obstacle in front of their child so that the child never has to deal with any adversity. That makes screwed up adults that end up being on anxiety and depression medication because the world doesn't really care. Like, your mother cares about you. They love you so much. They don't want you to experience any of the things that they experience. They don't want you to have any trauma. You need a little bit of trauma. You need a little bit, because then you have to figure out, how do I overcome this obstacle? How do I problem solve this current situation that I'm in that has given me so much grief? And it's in that grief that you become a much more resilient person, and then you become at some point unstoppable. First, I have workforce and youth employment pipelines. We have to have, whether we like it or not, we have to have employment opportunities for the youth. So yesterday I listed 5 or 6 different industries that are local to southeastern Wisconsin that are going to be not just explosive, but are going to see double-digit increases in percentage demand for more workers in these 6 or 7 different employment fields that I listed yesterday. In order for young people to have any chance of success, we've got to get them working and used to the world of work as early as possible. Also, it's really, really good if we can get money in the pockets of young people, because then we can start teaching them financial literacy as soon as they get their first paycheck. It's really difficult to talk about the importance of money and saving and investing and being smart with your money. Not just how you save it, invest it, and put your money away. How you spend your money is probably the cornerstone of what financial literacy is. If a young person has a job and they connect their productivity, their labor, and their time to money, it's real easy to have the conversation about how they can make that money work for them and make their money work even harder than the labor that they had to perform and produce to get the money in the first place. That makes sense to you? But if a child has no job, it's hard to tell them when they get money what they're supposed to do, because if they've gone without and then they get, the impulse buying is insane. Still can't understand why y'all are buying Jordans. You got like two generations of people that are wearing Michael Jordan shoes, have never even seen them play. I'm so baffled by that. What did Nike do to y'all? I bought one pair of Jordans, and it was when Michael Jordan was playing. They were in 1991. They were black and orange. They were terribly ugly. I don't know why I thought those shoes looked good. But that was it. After that, I was like, oh, I don't need to wear Michael Jordan's shoes anymore. You got 35, 40, 50-year-old people. The kids will go to prom. Why do you do this? Why do you let your kids wear Jordans to prom? What's happening? Well, paid youth guarantees, ages 14 to 24. This is a set of solutions that we can implement in Milwaukee where we can mitigate some of the crime issues and also give our young people the best opportunity at success, because one day they will be the leaders. Guarantee a paid summer or year-round job, apprenticeship, or internship for every interested young person. If there is a young person in our city that has a desire to be employed or to learn a skill or to be connected with a company, we should not deny them, especially because Milwaukee's tourism and travel industry is increasing by like 10 or 15% every single year. Travel and hospitality is one of our signature opportunities here in southeastern Wisconsin. So why not get young people involved and engaged with the different hotels or the different convention centers or the different music venues, et cetera? Partner with anchor institutions like Milwaukee Public Schools and Milwaukee Bucks, Milwaukee Area Technical College, and other major employers in the area. And it can be funded through public and private partnerships, plus reallocating workforce development funds. Cities like Chicago and New York have shown 40% reductions in violent crime and arrests amongst youth that are involved in these workforce and youth employment pipelines. What more do you need to see? I'm going to take a break, come back, give you guys more ideas and potential solutions to some of the negative behaviors that we see, not just from the young people, but from adults as well. The Truth with Sherwin Hughes. We'll be right back.
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0: I'm Sherwin Hughes, and I know the power of Stars and Stripes Honor Flight firsthand. 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

0: JD says. I wear Jordans, but it's just a shoe. So, JD, you're not one of those people that stands in line at 3 o'clock in the morning to get the latest Jordan shoe. Some people do that. People also used to camp outside of a Best Buy. Remember Best Buy? Are they still around? No, I think so. There's one over by Mayfair. People used to have tents on Thanksgiving. God, that was so stupid. Black Friday deals. I'm glad we don't do that anymore. Or it's not as extreme as it used to be. And a lot of retailers aren't even... They're not open on Thanksgiving. Because people used to camp out on Thanksgiving because they would open up their stores for special deals on Thanksgiving. That's stupid. Well, and plus, you can buy everything online now. I resisted purchasing things online. I was a slow adopter of purchasing on Amazon until I did it. And then I looked at actually going to retail stores as obsolete. Every now and again, I will go to Mayfair. It's nostalgic for me. And sometimes I just want to walk around the mall and just, you know, get out of the house or get some bourbon chicken. I was there earlier this week because I went and got some bourbon chicken. That's where I saw a lot of bonnets. That's something else that's different. What I notice as an older person, people would leave the house a little bit more presentable than they do now. And I've heard the excuses. You know, oh, it's my day off and I didn't feel like getting dressed and I just went and, you know, to run a couple of errands. But even because we still had to do that stuff back in the day as well. But you wanted to look presentable. And I'm not trying to say people are right or wrong, or it's just a contrast that I noticed that people are less, unless they're going somewhere where appearance is requisite. But anytime you leave the house, your appearance should be requisite. There was a story I was reading. I was trying to figure out how I could incorporate it into my show, but it's one of those topics, if I was to share it with you, it would totally derail the show. There were, I think it was 4 or 5. I'm just going to give you a little snapshot of it. Then we got to get back to these solutions. Maybe this is why we can't get anything done in this city, because I can't stay focused on a damn topic. It's just, there's so much stuff to discuss all the time. But this one I found fascinating because it was maybe 5 African-American women, all of them probably in their mid to possibly late 20s. Very attractive women, but dressed exceptionally inappropriately to go to a fine dining restaurant. And the restaurant is Coco B. We don't have them around here. C-O-C-O-B-Y or C-O-C-O-A-B-Y, whatever the restaurant is called. And they got a dress code because they want to promote a sophisticated atmosphere. And the dress code is, you know, no athletic gear, no whatever. And these African-American women were going out for somebody's birthday and just dressed like absolute thoughts. Skirts and dresses that were, why would you want to leave the house with your kibbles and bits showing? Like, it's disgusting. And ladies, you know, when you wear a real short skirt and you sit down, your bits are on the chair. Why do you want to? I don't understand that. And so the restaurant was like, you all can't come in here because of the way that you're dressed. And they were way too, it was just not cute. It wasn't like, that's not how you dress. And here's what's crazy about the restaurant. It's black owned. And I don't think you would look at race. I think that the African-American owners of Coco B want to set a standard for themselves. And I'm glad that they do, because I don't want African-American businesses to be without standard. If you're not dressed a certain way, you simply can't come in, because you are going to diminish and tarnish our image. Also, if a place is known for a high level of sophistication, you can charge people more money. And they were dressed essentially in club attire, and it was a business casual type of dress code. And then they were denied. and they posted on Instagram and they're trying to say the place was racist, but I don't know if that really works if it's a black-owned establishment. But then it also brings up another situation where if somebody doesn't want you in their establishment, I don't understand this about us. We sometimes, I shouldn't say we, they sometimes have a particular establishment in mind, and if they're able to go there and be seen there and take photographs there and post them on social media, it's like they've achieved some kind of level of status because this establishment, this bar, this restaurant, this nightclub, whatever it is, in their mind, it represents some kind of success that they want to flaunt. And they get very disappointed when that restaurant, that bar, that lounge, that nightclub denies them entry. And they get really angry and they try to negotiate and they talk about, oh, I have so much money. I got a bunch of money I was going to spend in here. But if someone is denying my money, you're denying my humanity. I'm going to go somewhere else because I can list you 1,000 places that would love my money. If a place does, that's the part I just don't get. I'm so confused by that. And I hate the fact that I'm confused by something so simple. If someone does not want me in their establishment, why am I begging or trying to negotiate my way in? Because if they do happen to make an exception for you and let you in, you got to keep in mind the pretenses in which you were trying to get in were to keep you out. And now you're in there. So now they can get revenge on you because they didn't want you in the first place. I just know what aggrieved staff and management can do to get revenge on diners that they did not want in their establishment. And I don't want to subject myself to that at all. But there's just something about them. When they get denied, it makes them want to go even more. And I've been denied. There was a nightclub. They changed the name a couple times. I think it's Apartment 720 if it's still open. But it used to be called Eve. And they would routinely deny me because I was wearing, you couldn't wear Timberland boots, which, and I know why they said that, because they didn't want all the black men in the nightclub taking all the white girls. And I'm sure I try to negotiate with someone. Come on, man, let me in. These are nice Timberland boots. Nope, sorry, you can't come in. I didn't throw a fit. I went right down the street. I went to the Ladybug Club, or I went to Star Bar. I went across the street to Tangerine, or I went to Kennedy's. I went somewhere else. If you aren't going to let me in, then I don't want to be in there. All right. I hope we can put that damn thing to rest. All right. What do we got here as far as ideas and solutions so we can fix your city? Neighborhood-based economic development. Create corridors. North Avenue, Fond du Lac Avenue, Burleigh, Center Street. Grants for storefront improvements. Let me stop right there. There are some. I can take Center Street. Let me use it as an example. Between, oh, where shall we start on Center Street? How about we start at 35th Street and go west to 55th Street? Lots of businesses, lots of little shops, lots of little stores, corner stores, convenience stores, a plethora of daycares. The front of those buildings look disgusting. They do. They do. The whole perception of a neighborhood changes when the storefronts are neat and tidy. And some of them have like the names of the businesses spray painted like graffiti. Like the feeling that you get driving through a neighborhood where the storefronts have the nice signs and it got lights and it's very clean, it changes the whole perception. There are grants that can help improve. They're called facade grants. So if you own a signage is expensive. It is. It costs a lot of money. It's also a tax write-off. But it's a big upfront cost, but it's an investment in your business and it's an investment in the neighborhood, because I am much more likely to go into an establishment where it's neat and tidy on the outside and the advertising is bright and it's smart and it's, you know, appropriate. Because the way I look at it, if your business doesn't care how it looks on the outside, how it advertises to customers, then I may not be getting the best service nor the best product once I go inside. Target corridors like North Avenue and Fond du Lac, grants for storefront improvements. It can reduce licensing fees and startup costs. Streamline permitting, granting approvals for these facade grants in 48 to 72 hours instead of weeks and months. And then add pop-up retail programs for youth entrepreneurs. 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We got too many vacant houses in a city with a damn shortage of good housing. Sell at low cost to developers who commit to affordable housing, ground floor retail, and local hiring. I know some of you don't like affordable housing. I would rather have affordable housing than a homelessness problem. Take a break, come back, continue our cordial little chit-chat here on The Truth with Sherwin Hughes. I'll be right back.
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0: I love being a spectator in the YouTube chat because I don't really type much, but I read the comments that people are posting. A little dialogue between two of our favorites, actually. JD the poet and Miss Shaq. Linda says, where is it? I got to read it. Where is it? Right here. Linda says, if you don't have a standard of class, you obviously misunderstood the assignment leaving the house. Linda, you have come up to this radio station, to the studio, with both kibbles and bits showing. Linda, remember when you attacked me? I'm trying to figure out which time I want to even bring up because you attack me every time you see me. It must have been our last Beyond the Mic. Linda had, she had it all hanging out. And then, that wasn't bad enough. You know what she did? I'm a victim here. How come nobody cares when a man is a victim? She sat on my lap. You can't. What if I just went up to a woman and sat on her lap? That's assault. She could call the police on me. But Linda, she was wearing, her midriff was showing. Other things were showing too. She was, and I cried for help and no one came to rescue me. So this woman comes and places herself on my lap. Okay. And then I'm like, help me, please, everybody, help me. You know, people started doing, pulling out their phones. Isn't that crazy? Like, that's the society that we live in. When somebody needs help, when they need to be rescued, when they're being assaulted, instead of helping the person, we just pull out our phones and we record. And I was being attacked as a man. But when a man gets attacked, oh, nobody cares because he's a man. That's racist against men.
1: Yesterday you said don't block your blessings.
0: I wasn't no blessing. No offense, Linda, but, you know, I'm going to tell you what. Can I tell y'all something? Nah, I'm going to get myself in trouble.
1: Oh, go ahead, Sherwin. We all want
0: to. Hold on, man. You trying to get me to say some stuff that I don't need to be saying now. Sometimes, without saying too much, women make the best wingmen. Can we agree on that?
1: Agreed.
0: Okay, that's all I'm going to say. A man that enters an establishment in the company of another woman, extra bonus points if that's an attractive woman. But if that man is with another woman, he is not only more attractive, he is going to get more attention from other women than if that man enters that same establishment with another man. There's something deep and psychological about a man who has already been vetted and proofed by a woman. Because isn't there some kind of innate curiosity about a man that walks into an establishment with an absolutely beautiful woman? Who is he? What does he do? Are they married? Are they dating? Are they friends? Two dudes walk into a place, and you know what most people respond with? Ugh. Yuck. Unless it's Christy Noem's husband. He had the worst week. You know what I'm going to start doing? I think I'm going to start doing segments. Who had the worst week ever? Christy Noem's husband, I called him Byron. I think it's Brian. Is it Brian or Byron?
1: It's Byron. I mean,
0: Brian.
1: Brian, yeah.
0: He had the worst week because I was reading something where they called him a sissy boy. Bring back the word sissy.
1: I don't think it ever left.
0: Well, it took on a different, like, sissy now is like a fetishized word. When we called somebody a sissy, it was a pejorative. You don't hear people calling each other sissies really anymore. That's an old school term. A sissy boy.
1: He literally was a sissy boy, though.
0: Literally, yeah. But that term, though, has been commandeered to explain a particular type of fetish, where in some circles, the term sissy is like, oh, wow, he's a sissy. That's cool. He's welcome at our queer convention. Yay, queer. Nothing wrong with a convention of queer. Most of Milwaukee is kind of, you know what I mean? Kind of a queer convention. This is a very, this city just, We have an expo here this weekend called the Oddities Expo. Oh my God. It's like people that are fascinated with like dead animals and just like weird occult stuff and stuff from horror movies. And it's just, we have anime conventions here. Sometimes with the anime people, because they dress up like their favorite characters, and sometimes they dress up like animals, and the women will wear really short skirts, and they have tails. You don't want to know where that tail is attached. The Truth with Sherwin Hughes will be back for hour two.
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0: take issue with what I say, but I'm going to be factual and I'm going to be objective about it because they are still hard at work to make sure that we die fast, we live difficult lives, we make less money, we have less access to healthcare. Ladies and gentlemen, that's not just some random occurrence. 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

Hello, everyone. Welcome to Hour 2 of The Truth with Sherwin Hughes. We're talking about some, you know, ideas, possibly solutions, whether any of these things get implemented or put into practice. Well, that remains to be seen, but at least having the conversation about what other cities have done and what we can do to focus on our young people, which, and we believe that they're idle. They're not idle. They're choosing to do what they do, whether it be positive activities or negative activities, because that is what they want to do. We got to stop with this. Oh, they're bored. They have nothing to do. No, they're going to find stuff to do. No one is ever really that bored. The only time you're bored is if you're 14 years old and do kids get grounded anymore? Like, how do you punish a kid? You take away their PlayStation, take away their cell phone. That's boredom. But as long as they have the ability to interact and connect with other people, we can't say, oh, they're only out there because they're bored. No, they want to do those activities. Every now and again, a little chaos is good. It's good for the soul, right? It's not because they're bored. And if we, to be practical, if we came up with more youth-centered ideas, it's only the young people that will choose those youth-centered ideas that will participate. Those that are hell-bent on destruction, that get off on it, because it's an adrenaline rush. I hate to admit this, but have you ever been like in a crowd or out in public and you hear gunshots ring out? You're like, oh my God, this is terrible, but so exhilarating. Let's run. It's not fun really, but it's like, oh, what a rush. We're dealing with a whole generation of young people whose dopamine has just been eliminated. Social media has drained the minds of the undeveloped brain in ways that social media companies are testifying in front of Congress and getting sued and losing. And so we have created a new kind of brain. And some of the things that we see is the exhibition of that new kind of brain that has had its dopamine just reduced. Every time you get a text message, every time you get a like, every single time you go viral, every time you have a video that gets reposted and retweeted, you get like this spike of like, ooh, oh, that's awesome. Ooh, ooh. And you continue to get these spikes. It's why people go to their phones when they're feeling a little sad, feeling a little down. Ooh, who called me? Who texted me? Oh, who posted a picture? Who was where? Who's checking in where? And every time you see that stuff, it's like a little spike of dopamine. Well, eventually, the dopamine spikes, you get a tolerance to it. And you got to do more and more crazy things. What the internet has done and what people do and what they subject themselves to get more attention, to get more likes, to get more shares, to get more video plays, gets more and more and more and more extreme. And so some of the activities that we are seeing, while we, us old folks, are afraid of them, like this is the world that we live in. Now, we can create a whole bunch of programs and plans for young people, but there's only going to be the same percentage of young people that will ever participate in them. Here's why I'm worried. I don't think that we have much of a workforce. A lot of you have probably been to, you know, a service industry establishment, maybe a restaurant, maybe a fast food restaurant in particular, and you receive really poor service, or the person that is taking your order or giving you your food is disrespectful for just no reason whatsoever. Or maybe you call an office, you call a doctor's office to make an appointment, or you, I don't know, you call the service department at a car dealer, and people are just, they're rude, they're disrespectful. They don't have what we call soft skills. Soft skills are acquired when you enter the job force and then someone is telling you the rules and the regulations of customer service.

service. And there are some people, believe it or not, who have gone through their entire teen years and maybe even into their early adulthood, and they've never had a job. They've never had to listen to a manager. They've never had to have discipline to where you need to be at work on time. If you start your job at 9 o'clock, you got to be ready to work at 9 o'clock, not in the parking lot, not in the building at nine. And if you have not had many, many years of acquiring those skills, then when you get into the workforce, it's going to be an absolute disaster. And I see the difference. Not that I want to make this a race thing, but sometimes you have to, because not enough young African-American teenagers are entering the workforce and learning those soft skills. Customer service is like the ultimate requirement, but you have to learn it. Otherwise, you hire a 17-year-old or an 18-year-old or, God forbid, a 22-year-old that's never been in the workforce before and they've never understood the customer service is a skill set. They will talk to potential customers like they've talked to their friends. They'll be rude, disrespectful. Some years ago, I was looking for an assistant, and it was so difficult to find one, I stopped looking. This is when I was doing much more consulting than I'm doing now. I basically live a retirement lifestyle right now, which is good and scary. But I was looking for an assistant, and I posted, I posted on the job sites, and then I posted on, I think, Craigslist. This is 10 plus years ago, more than that, 12, 13 years ago. So I posted all over the place. We got a fair number of people that were interested. So we set up some interviews. Everything from people's resumes being folded and crumpled up in their pockets to one young lady thought it was cute to have her resume in pink ink. Another young lady. So I was in like this main corner office. And so there's a waiting area where people would sit before your name was called. You come in, have the interview conversation. It was one girl that literally walked into my office and just plugged in her cell phone where I was sitting, like right behind where I was sitting, and then just walked out. Didn't even say hello to me. I was like, why? I was so baffled. I was thinking to myself, I can't wait to interview her. I cannot wait to actually talk to someone that would just walk in and plug in their cell phone to charge it without even saying anything. I'm baffled. And a lot of the behaviors that we see in the reduced customer service or the elimination of it, not everywhere. Some customer service is great. You go to Chick-fil-A, it's almost too good. It's scary. If the customer service is that good, I'm like, what's wrong with you? Why are you being this nice to me? Then I'm suspicious. But it's a skill that you have to learn. And if we think about the future of this city, which is hard to imagine what it's going to be like some years from now, are we cultivating young people that have the skill sets to lead the Milwaukee economy? Or are we just going to have to get people from somewhere else? There's a huge fear of mine that we create jobs in the city of Milwaukee. Employers are looking, and they're going to pay decent money, and they're going to pay benefits, all the stuff that we need to become stable homeowners and to raise families and to have choices and options in life and be able to have health insurance and all that other good stuff. But the jobs are going to go to people that live outside of the city because we don't have the folks here in the city of Milwaukee to fill the jobs that are open. You're going to have some kind of education. And for many, many years, especially when Republicans are in control, there's always this negative perception of getting higher education. We have to stop that. Republicans don't like when people get higher education because the more education you have, the more critical you will think and the more likely you are to be a Democrat, period. There was a point in time in American history where if you went to a college or a university, your four-year degree cost $3,000, $4,000, $5,000. Nobody went into major student loan debt because they wanted to get a college degree because states would subsidize a college education like they would a high school education because we wanted people to be like prepared and ready. We wanted a smart, educated workforce because we were competing against Russia and other communist countries. We wanted to have the smartest people. So we would subsidize their education. But here's what screwed everything up. Black people started getting admitted into colleges and universities, and they stopped the state subsidies. Because when black people get educated, then social shifts begin to take root. Why do you think it was illegal to teach slaves to read?
And I liken that. Now, it's not a direct correlation, but our literacy levels right now with young people, people in NPS, are as low as they possibly can be. But I look at the utility in an illiterate black person for a white supremacist. Because if you're illiterate and you cannot critically think and you don't have a reasonable level of education, you're screwed in a whole bunch of different ways. Take a little survey of the people who are serving life in prison right now and see which last grade they completed, or give them a basic literacy test. You're going to find something in common. And it's always the Republicans. You don't need to go to college. College is a waste of time and waste of money. Best investment I ever made. Best one I've ever made was in myself. And then people ask me, oh, Sherwin, what is your degree in? It don't matter. My degree is in sociology because it made sense to me. And when I was studying sociology and I was learning more about the building blocks of society, I guess all of that makes sense because I'm a member of society and I can recognize things and recognize patterns in this society in which I live. But college taught me how to think. Once you learn how you think and how you record information, how you remember information, how you can apply information that you've learned to the real world, you're going to be fine. The best thing that a child who will one day be an adult can do for their parents. Some of you may think, oh, I'm going to get rich and buy my mama a house. Nah, probably not. I mean, it's a nice thing to say, but yeah, low likelihood. But the best thing I believe you can do for your parents, those that took care of us and those that put up with us, is give them less to worry about. If you got a mama that doesn't have to worry about you, that's like her winning the lottery. Some of y'all are in your 50s, and every night your mothers go to bed like, oh, I hope my baby gonna be okay. They're 50 years old. Why are you still? I hope my baby is gonna be okay. Ma'am, oh, you have a baby? How old is your baby? Oh, that's so sweet. You have a baby. How old is your baby? They just qualify for Social Security. They 65. I hope my baby gonna be okay. I'm concerned about our workforce here. Like, I want to be able to hire Milwaukee people. I want companies and businesses here to be able to say, we're going to get some seniors from NPS and give them jobs. And it's sad. And we see it right in front of our faces. It's manifesting itself right in front of our faces, to use that word manifesting again. Let's see what else we can do here for the children. I don't like some of these. Some of these are stupid. Infrastructure and transit, reliable transit to jobs. Oh, that's a big one. Some of you might have a negative perception of, let's say, the Milwaukee streetcar. It's a little train. It's got, I don't know, 4-ish miles of a circular route around and through different parts of downtown. I think in the east it goes to the Couture and it goes near the Summerfest grounds. Goes and loops around the Third Ward. I think there's a couple of stops in and around the Upper East Side and the Cathedral Square area. A lot of folks were very much against it. They thought it was a waste of money. It was very expensive because we had to relocate utilities and do a whole bunch of things and had to lay all the tracks. The construction was horrible. It was several years of construction. And it wasn't just your typical street construction. I remember this like it was yesterday. It was a 7-foot hole in the street that would be 3 blocks long. And then there's barrels and barricades that are made of plastic. And if you weren't paying attention, your car would go into a 7-foot ditch right down the middle of Broadway. Terrible. It was treachery. The streetcar was supposed to be the beginning of an intermodal transportation route that should have expanded from Milwaukee west to Waukesha, further west to and through Jefferson County, you know, where Lake Mills is out that way, and then to Dane County, and then south to Walworth County, and then continuing to Rock County, and then continuing east to Kenosha. And
race scene. And then back up to Milwaukee, because we could create jobs and have opportunities for employees that live in any one of those areas because they could take the train. In the early 1990s, we got, adjusted for inflation, probably $120, $130 million to build exactly what I just described. Milwaukee County had better than $90-plus million just hanging out to create this transportation system using rail, light rail, high-speed rail. Governor Doyle was actually on it. He signed a bunch of contracts with a company called Talgo. It was a train maker from Spain. They decided to relocate in the old A.O. Smith complex, a factory that's still open but has been mostly dormant for the last generation or so. Talgo said, no, no, no. And they're Spanish because they're from Spain. No, no, no. We will come to Milwaukee. Ha, ha, ha, ha. We will build trains and we will hire people to build the trains. Governor Doyle made sure that all of the contracts and the subcontracts and all the construction contracts were signed before he left office in 2010. And Scott Walker gets elected, and the contracts had already been signed. And Scott Walker reneged on every single one of the contracts. And all of those contractors, including Talgo, sued the state of Wisconsin, and they won because contracts had been signed for them to implement our light rail system that would have connected us to Madison, Rock County, Walworth County, Racine, Kenosha, and Milwaukee. So you wouldn't even need a car. You could travel, you could shop, you could work in any of those areas. And you got to wonder, why did Scott Walker block that? Why have Republicans been against connecting transportation? Your metro area can't grow. I don't care where you are. It can't grow if you don't have transportation options. I mean, Chicago's got the L. They've got buses. The CTA is huge. Look at New York. Look at big cities. Look at cities that have grown exponentially. What is one thing they have in common? They're able to move people, move workers, move labor to where the jobs are and where the jobs are going to be created. It is one of the things you need is a central building block. Like, you can't have a human being without a carbon atom. You can't build a metro area unless you have multiple transportation options. But the Republicans were always against it. You want to know why? Because it would have integrated the region. Because black people would be able to move and travel freely into areas that are historically all white. And they didn't want it. So they literally stifled southeastern Wisconsin's economic growth and productivity because they didn't want black people to have freedom of movement. And this goes back into the 1990s. In fact, we got that money from our transportation infrastructure money. It was federal money. And here's what Scott Walker used. They burnt all the money up with just buses. They replaced buses and they fixed a bunch of buses. We spent $60 million on buses. Because technically that's transportation, but at the same time, Scott Walker burned the money so that one day we wouldn't have enough money to create an intermodal light rail system because Republicans don't want integration. They spent the money on buses and then cut the bus routes just to use up the money so that one day there would never be enough money for us to have this connecting form of transportation. So the last bit of the money that we had left. Now, remember, we couldn't use the money for anything else. The federal government gave us guidelines, and a Republican gave us the money. It happened under George W. Bush, H.W. Bush, his daddy. We can't use the money for paving roads or plowing snow. It had to be used for transportation. The streetcar was the only thing that we could build with the amount of money that we had left. And we assumed, okay, this is going to be the start. We have the streetcar, then we're going to expand the routes. The Wisconsin State Legislature said not a single penny of Milwaukee's property tax dollars can be used to expand our own rail system because they know eventually our rail system would expand into communities that are represented by Republicans. That is institutional racism. The fact that we only have a streetcar that goes in a 4-mile circle and does not take people as far out to Madison, as far south as Kenosha, and as far southwest as Rock County, Janesville, and Beloit is because Republicans don't want black people to enjoy freedom of movement. And they'll tell you that. If you ask them, ask Robin Voss how he feels about rail. Well, we don't think that those people, those crime people, should be coming out to these areas. They'll tell you, and I respect it. Thank you for telling me. Now, you're ruining the economics of our region, but I appreciate your honesty on how racist you are.

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B. Brews says, Trolley was worst recent city investment. Well, what were we supposed to do with the money? If somebody, let me give you an example, B. Brews, because I'm still, I was an early adopter of the streetcar because I've known for a long time that we needed rail transportation. We could have mitigated reckless driving. Imagine if 30% of the people that are driving vehicles right now never had to have one. Our insurance would be cheaper. Less cars would have been stolen. The Kia boys may have never materialized because a car is an expense. Very expensive. You got to maintain it and put gas in it and all that other stuff. If somebody gives you $40,000, but you can only use the $40,000 to pay your rent or your mortgage. You can't do anything else. It's like a coupon, but it's only good if you pay your rent or your mortgage with it. And you do exactly that because you don't have any option. There were stipulations on the dollars that we received. We could, everybody said, well, we need this and we need to build more of this and we need to have more of that. And we can use that $40 million for the streetcar for everybody's name and all this stuff. We didn't have money for that. We had money for a transportation project. So if somebody gives you $40,000 and you are using the $40,000 for its required purpose for your rent or your mortgage, and then somebody says, oh, you're stupid for using that money for your rent or your mortgage. You should have bought a car with it. You should have went on vacation with it. You should have went on a carnival cruise with it. Oh, you're stupid for not

0: using that money to go on a cruise. No, you can't use it for a cruise. You got the $40,000, and it's got a stipulation. It can only be used for your rent or for your mortgage. The streetcar money had to be a transportation project. It could not be anything else. And we did interview after interview and conversation after conversation. There was public meetings. There was town hall meetings. The mayor did press conferences. The alder persons did press. This is what we have to use the money for. And they'll be real honest. Like, look, we can't use it for all that stuff. And at every single event, I'm not kidding you, this is back in 2013, 2014. At every single event, people said, well, we need more streetlights on 19th Street. Can we use the streetcar money for streetlights? No. The money has been stipulated by the federal government. It has to be for a transportation project. And then somebody else would raise their hand and say, can we have garbage day more than once a week? Sometimes I fill up my garbage cans before garbage pickup. Can we use the streetcar money for more garbage pickup? Again, no, we can't. The federal government mandates us to use. Can MPS get, always a teacher, can MPS get some of the money? We got the children that can't read. Again, no, civics teacher, we can't use the federally mandated transportation money for your classroom. Aww. Even still to this day, people don't. And there was another comment I wanted to address in the YouTube chat. 77 Kenru, who I think is a troll, but yeah, why not? Might as well respond to him. What does being Democrat or Republican have to do with the education of a person? A lot. A lot. We can look at it, which perspective you want. You want micro or macro? I got both. From a macro perspective, states that have the highest levels of education in their population do a couple of things. They have more money, they make more money, and they're able to send more federal tax dollars to Washington, D.C. to subsidize the states where the education levels are the lowest. In fact, most of the Bible Belt gets more money from the federal government than they contribute. States that have the highest levels of education are without a doubt blue. They vote for Democrats every single time, every single election without fail. They are reliable. Wisconsin used to be on that list, and we got a bunch of universities in this state, a ton. But when you discourage people from attending college and getting higher education, the likelihood that your state will become red is more possible. And we're seeing that right here. Republicans think that higher education is a waste of time, and they want to make it a waste of your money. Because the more education someone has, the more likely they are to be a Democrat. Ronald Reagan said that back in the 1960s. He ended the state subsidies for the University of California. You used to go to the University of Cal Berkeley for $300 a semester. Now you can't afford it. Once higher education institutions in this country, due to civil rights legislation in the 1960s, had to admit African Americans, they could not legally discriminate against allowing African-American enrollees, college became more expensive. Oh, if the blacks want to go, because they knew that we would be economically competitive if we got an education. If black people cannot read, not even black people, if people in general can't read, then you don't have to worry about them taking a job from you. You don't have to worry about them getting a promotion. They wouldn't even be in the same room as you. And also, if someone is not educated, there's a whole bunch of different ways someone can get educated. You can be very easily manipulated. And that's what it's all about. If you can just lie to people, like there's still people, right? There's 35% of the people in this country that think that he's doing a good job. And I'm trying real hard to see what they see. He has lied directly to their faces. It's so bad that you can tell someone who has a low income, who believes that their income is low because we let a bunch of Mexicans in the country. Now we're removing the Mexicans and everybody else. Their income is still low, okay? Gas prices are going up. Food prices are going up. Cost of living is going up, okay? And they feel it because their income hasn't gone up, but everything else has gotten more expensive. And their utility is about to get more expensive because We Energies is going to get their 14% rate hike, and that won't go hurt. And Trump can tell them, no, no, no, gas prices are going to go down. Now, who you going to believe? Your bank account that's on negative or Trump? 30% of the people in the country still believe Trump. That is what you are able to do. You're able to get someone in the White House like we have. When you have a large population of people that are not critically thinking and have zero education. Well, I believe Mr. Trump because he said that he is just like me and he gonna help me. That was my impression of a farmer when Donald Trump went and made deals with farmers of other countries, screwing American farmers. Isn't that wild? And they still, but it's people that don't have a high level of education or any education are fertile playgrounds for Republicans.
1: I love the poorly educated.
0: He told you. He loves them. It's so sad because I'm on the outside looking in. But Sherwin, you haven't given Donald Trump a chance. Well, what kind of chance am I supposed to give him? If you just wait till he gets his third term. But if he gets his third term and we all going to be in the ballroom, you're not going to get anywhere close to the ballroom. Take a break, come back, talk to Al. Also have a few other things that I have that can get our young people engaged because we want to get them in the workforce and want to get them some money and give them, you know, something they can build a resume off of and give them some work experience because when they get out into the real adult world, they're going to need all of those aforementioned things. The Truth with Sherwin Hughes on 101.7 FM. We'll be right back.
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12: In 1965, Vietnam seemed like just another foreign war. But it wasn't. It was different in many ways, and so were those who did the fighting. In World War II, the average age of the combat soldier was 26. In Vietnam, he was 19. In Vietnam, he was 19.
0: Violence interruption plus job placement hybrids pair every high-risk individual with a job within 2 to 3 weeks and a case manager. Programs combining employment plus mentorship reduce recidivism more than policing alone. I'm not really sure about this on the list of things that we can do and we can invest in to help improve crime and public safety and give youth more opportunities. Late night safe spaces between 8 p.m. and 2 a.m. You need to be at home at 8 p.m. Ain't nothing open. Well, 8 p.m. is not late. You need to be home by 11 o'clock. That goes for you adults, too. Ain't nothing open but the county jail and legs. Everybody need to be home by 11 o'clock. We wouldn't have all this nonsense and this mayhem and this chaos. Go to bed is what you need to do. You need a good night's sleep. You need to get your beauty rest. Put that bonnet on. Put the cold cream on your face. Go to bed. But they're saying late night safe spaces between 8 p.m. and 2 a.m. open schools, open rec centers, and gyms for after hours include music studios, e-sports leagues, which is actually big business, basketball and fitness leagues, and have paid stipends for attendance milestones. I think that if we tried that, let's just say we humored this proposal. To have a late night safe space between 8 p.m. and 2 a.m. with a music studio. A lot of rappers get shot in the studio. You know what I'm saying? Jam Master Jay got shot in studio. Somebody in Tupac's studio got shot. I don't know. I think we would do it for a couple of weeks, and it would probably be worse than we would imagine if we had music studios, esports leagues, because those are usually nerdy kids. Because they're all playing video games all night anyway, but if you get them all in one room and you supervise them, then maybe that'd be okay. Basketball and fitness leagues. A lot of people, everybody thinks like, oh, they need to play basketball. You know how many fights there are on a basketball court? That was a foul. No, it wasn't. I'll show you a foul. Bang, boom, boom, bing, bang, boom, boom. And they're fighting on the basketball court. Hi, Al. How are you doing today?
17: Well, I'm doing fine. Happy Good Friday to all of you. First thing I wanted to say, we got to stop normalizing struggle and making it okay to be the bottom of the barrel. And we got to stop this stuff that, this is all I see when I walk out my door. Because what it has done, it has lowered the standards for our culture to be bottom feeders. Now, a lot of people say, well, where's the resources? There's tons of resources out there. Don't you find it odd when they want that Section 8, open Section 8, enrollment come up, energy of citizens, it'd be a 2-3 block line. But if it's something where you can get $7,500 for your education and all you have to do is apply at MATC and show up for some of these resources, there's no show. See, it's not that there's not resources. They're lazy, and some of them are not applying the pressure. They want you to do all the footwork, and then all you have to do is show up. And then you have to re-explain everything to them. So I'd rather let you ride and suffer, because why should I go the extra mile to get you the resources when you can do it yourself? So the thing is, some of them just not trying. So some want to sit and collect a disability check. Some of them want to sit there and say, well, you know, the hood is where it's at. Some of them want to sit there with that same culture. That's why I always push back on anything that deals with them being destituted and derelicts. like Section 8. You see when Section 8 come out, oh, I got to get in line. Woo! And what did you see? Garbage, lost hope, and a lack of pride. The standards have been lowered when actually the standards should be higher. But some of them do not want to apply the pressure or the action. So since they don't want to apply the pressure or the action, may you broke, may you be broke, and may you rot. Because nobody's going to hold you by the hand. How is it, Mr. Hughes, somebody who might have a felony, somebody who grew up with a mama who was a junkie and a daddy who was an alcoholic, a greaser, and a beater.
0: Ooh.
17: But some of those kids was able to provide for themselves. It's called a lack of will. And some of them want to sit on the pot, but they don't want a sugar honey iced tea. So for those who don't do it, you just have to let them rot. There are resources. When you want that 3-5 and you want to pop that pill, you know how to find it in 20 minutes. But when it comes to something that can help you get you a degree, a diploma, a good job, it's a no-show. So all I can say is if they don't want to get it, let them rot. Because there are resources out there. But they rather take the low road and be the bottom of the barrel. And look at this, look at what's being pushed on us. And we got to stop using mental health as an excuse. White people know little Johnny was called goofy in the head all his life. And they told him he could be anything he wants. But for some reason, we want to start telling black people they crazy. No, you're not crazy. You just got to deal with goddamn reality. But we don't do that. Well, we got to push mental health. Well, why would you want to push mental health and then have something against you? But anyway, I'm done talking. Have yourself a good weekend. Put them half-pint bottles in the freezer so they're nice and cold. Make sure you clean and wash and have a good time this weekend. Happy Easter, everybody. Bye-bye.
0: Oh, thank you. That's right. It is Easter weekend. Oh, today's Good Friday. Look at that.
18: How are you celebrating Good Friday?
0: Probably go get a happy hour drink. Oh, how are you supposed to celebrate? What would Jesus want me to do? Oh, probably drink some wine, I guess. Give me a nice Merlot or maybe a decent Cabernet. Maybe, Camus is my favorite red. Maybe give me a nice 1984 Camus and just relax. That's how I'm going to celebrate the Good Friday. You know, I would like to disagree with everything that Al said, but I can't. If people are presented with options and they can sign up for class or they can get a job and they opt not to, it's hard to make them. What I worry about is that those people that are choosing not to elevate their lives, because it will change their life. Like, you're going to have to be responsible. You're going to have a level of discipline, and that's work. Discipline is work. Then there's going to be expectations on you. You got to come every day, and you got to be ready to, take on the task of the day, whether it be learn or whether it be do your job and listen to management, all those things. That's a lot of burden for people, and if they don't want to do it, but then they're going to become society's problem. And it's very frustrating because I think there are some people that have great potential, but they're just not utilizing it. Sherman sent me a text message and a picture. That is the most disgusting thing I've ever seen in my entire life. That is disgusting. He says, "Hey, Sherwin, here's a real serious question. How do we get our neighborhoods back when we have stuff like this?" Yes, the picture that you see is dog mess on top of a porch. It's like from 40 different dogs, though. He says, "Everyone in the house is past the age of 40. How can anyone have a conversation about something like this when they should know better?" So apparently, whoever lives in this house, they're letting their dog go number two right on the front porch. And Sherman sent me, "It's that I can't even look at that. Oh, my God." So then, you got to call the health department, Sherman. Call them. You want me to call them? Call them. Call somebody. Call Tyrone. You got it. That's disgusting. I'm not even going to have that. Don't even put that picture on YouTube because nobody needs to see that.
18: I don't even have access to it.
0: Sure you do. If you go to a browser and just type in studio texter, Which you probably should have up anyway, because you should.
18: Oh, yeah, no, I have that up anyway. Yeah. I have it right here.
0: You see it's from Sherman, the picture right there? That's so disgusting. Why would you want to live like that? Like, they're not walking the dog. The dog knows just to go number two right there on the front porch. Like, what happens when an Amazon delivery driver comes? Isn't that disgusting?
18: That's pretty gnarly.
0: That's bad news right there.
18: You're just going to have it sitting there?
0: And it's a lot of it. That's like a collection. That's mental illness. Al said, we got to stop blaming mental illness. If you allow dog excrement to pile up on your front porch where you live, that like a pile that high, somebody ain't right in the head. You probably go in their house, it's probably just as filthy. They probably are a hoarder. Like, that is mental illness, but I don't know what you do about that. Okay, I'm going to take a break because I need one. You know, I need to take a break. 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I'll be right back.
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0: I'm still shook by that picture. Oh, man, some people, I swear. All right. Well, maybe you guys will come across that property at the Tory Lowe neighborhood cleanup, and a good Samaritan will decide that they want to pick up all of the dog excrement from that person's front yard because, you know, you need to go out and pick up garbage wherever you see it because we want to make Milwaukee very clean. But if there's garbage on the ground, why would you not pick it up? You want to make everywhere beautiful. Garbage has no place on the ground. It should be placed in a proper trash receptacle. And then it changes the whole dynamic of a neighborhood. Because you know when you drive through a neighborhood and there's garbage all over the place, you're like, ooh, this is terrible. I don't like it here. But then if somebody cleans it up and there's no garbage, you're like, oh, this is very pleasant. I would like to buy a condominium in this neighborhood. It's a very big difference. It also can help the psychology of the people in the neighborhood because it's got to be a little bit depressing. When you're on your way home and you just see garbage all over the place, you're just like, oh, this place is so filthy. Oh, I'm very sad. I don't like it here. But then when it's all cleaned up, you're like, yay, I think I'll have a barbecue. I think I'm going to have a picnic because my neighborhood is very nice and very clean. Maybe we'll have a block party. Yay, everybody loves block parties. Block parties are parties that are held on the block. And then you got to get some stuff for the kids to do. You hire a face painter. They paint the kids' faces. Hopefully not in blackface. You get a balloon person. Do they still have those people that make balloon animals? You get a balloon animal person because the kids like
1: balloon animals. You know, I'm not too sure. I don't know much about kids.
0: All right. Well, they're expensive, and they always have a cold or the flu, so that's all you need to know about kids. And then you got to get a bounce house. What kind of block party doesn't have a bounce house? All these things are possible if you clean up your neighborhood and your community. Then you'll have bounce houses and kids. Crime will be reduced. Everyone will be happy. You'll know your neighbors. Speaking of my neighbors, I found this to be very unusual. I'm usually the political person on my block. God bless my neighbors. Especially the ones next door and directly across the street. But when I put a yard sign out, that tells them, oh, Mr. Hughes, it must be voting time because they know me as the radio man. How I got that nickname? Well, I guess it's obvious. I put a yard sign out. Oh, Mr. Radio Man, is voting time again? That's how you know somebody doesn't vote regularly because they call it voting time. Not there's an upcoming election that you all should participate in. Oh, Mr. Radio Man, it's voting times. Yes. And I'm usually the first one on my block to put up a yard sign because I do, you know, show support for whoever it is that I'm going to vote for. My neighbors across the street that I've never seen display a yard sign, and this woman has been there as long as I have. She's got a Francesca Hong sign in her front yard, and my neighborhood is black. We scared all the white folks out of my neighborhood. Well, no, one kind of have a white couple. No, it's a white lady with a black husband. But that's still one at a time, white people moving back to the neighborhood. When I first moved in, there was a plethora of whites. And then by 2010, all the whites were gone. And then by like during COVID is when I saw the white lady move in across the street. And then, you know, the gentrification is coming your way because the white people will start to expand their radius of where they walk their dogs. Then, you know, you see that blonde white woman walking her golden retriever because, you know, technically a golden retriever is a blonde dog, right? And sometimes I look at the white woman walking her golden retriever. I'm like, who's walking who? You know, you don't know who's. But, yeah, my neighbor has got a Francesca on yard side.
1: How do you feel about that?
0: I think it's great. It is. I'm very interested and excited to talk to her, actually.
1: I'm very interested.
0: This doesn't mean I don't know where I'm at yet. I did put my support behind a particular candidate, but I need to see something. You know what I mean? I ain't seeing nothing. You know what I'm saying? So right now I'm letting the race play out.
1: Do you have your questions prepared for her? What you're like iffy about?
0: I'm just going to ask whatever I feel I'd ask. I gave her campaign manager a couple few questions because I want her to have a baseline. I'm not going to like ambush or anything because I just want to like find out who she is. What are her policy areas? Why does she believe that people are responding to her the way that they are? Because she's a very unlikely candidate. candidate for governor of Wisconsin. It's usually old white guys, for the most part. So, we'll see. I'm looking forward to talking to her. Maybe she opens my eyes to things I've never noticed before. We'll see.
1: Maybe she'll take a page from Zoran.
0: Maybe. I just get nervous because Democratic primary voters are not the same as Wisconsin general election voters. Primary voters tend to be on the right. Republican primary voters are MAGA. On the left, Democratic primary voters are Democratic socialists. But people in the middle are decidedly more moderate and or independent. We asked a question either this week or last week what somebody's political affiliation is, you know, Democrat, Republican, or other. And the others were like 25 or 30%. So there are people that I think are fed up with the political parties, but that doesn't necessarily mean that they're going to vote for someone who is really super far left of center, nor super far right of center. So we'll see. This is a very unusual electorate because these are some very strange times that we happen to be living in. So I suppose we'll see. But yeah, Francesca Hong is going to be joining us at 11:15, assuming she can get in the building. Might have to send a search party out to find her. Coming up next, the Milwaukee Experience. I'll be right back.
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0: Welcome to Hour 3 of The Truth with Sherwin Hughes. And you guys know every Friday at 11 o'clock, we do the Milwaukee Experience, where we tell you about all the incredible and wonderful things to do in this fantastic and dynamic city of ours. And you know that travel and tourism is now one of the leading industries in southeastern Wisconsin. Most of us may not even know that, but we are, in fact, becoming a destination. I've mentioned on a few other occasions that the Black Travel Summit is coming to the city of Milwaukee this fall. They will be here in October. And as we grow closer to that date, I'm going to be featuring interviews and conversations with the members of the Black Travel Summit. And here's why this is so incredibly unique and an opportunity for Milwaukee to shine. The Black Travel Summit is an organization of people and social media influencers and content creators, and they travel all over the world. They are a younger set of African-American travelers that go to destinations on 6 different continents, and they rate and review all of the places and spaces, from the restaurants, the hotels, and just the overall sentiment that they get from traveling to different countries. Last year, they were in Rio de Janeiro, Brazil, which is an international destination all its own. And so we were shocked and thrilled and a little bit nervous that the Black Travel Summit has decided to come to the city of Milwaukee. Now, here's the thing. They're going to be looking for activities not just in the Black community, but the overall feel and vibe of the city of Milwaukee. So between now and then, I would love to hear your suggestions of where we should take or steer or suggest for the Black Travel Summit, because their influence is seen by millions of people on social media. And it only benefits the city of Milwaukee if more people have a favorable attitude about what it's like to spend time here, whether it be a convention or whether it be a little weekend getaway or a full-blown holiday. So the Black Travel Summit is certainly something that we can add to the realm of incredible things in the Milwaukee experience. So I was thinking about this. What would you do if you wanted to stay out all night in the city of Milwaukee? If you wanted to stay out from, let's say you want to meet some friends for dinner at 6 p.m. or 7 p.m., what restaurant would you go to? And then where would you go after that? I mean, if you want to stay out until literally 7 o'clock in the morning the next day, is that possible in the city of Milwaukee? And I, in fact, think it is. You could start with see who is playing and or performing at one of Milwaukee's many, many different theaters. A lot of you saw The Wiz when they were in town, and it was a dynamic performance from any stretch of the imagination. Whether you were not familiar with the original movie that starred Michael Jackson, Diana Ross, and Nipsey Russell, or you just wanted to see this off-Broadway production that we had here at the Marcus Center for the Performing Arts, it was visually stunning. So we've got the Riverside Theater, the Repertory Theater, the Pabst Theater. We have local music venues like Shank Hall and, of course, my good friends over at The Rave. There's so many different places and spaces, not to mention our movie theaters. And if you are at all interested in film, and I'm a bit of an old school person, I still like the communal experience of going to a movie. The Avalon Theater in Bayview, unique, one of a kind in its design and its layout, and, of course, the Oriental Theater, which is home to the Milwaukee Film Festival, and especially the Black Lens Program, which is a series of films that comes to Milwaukee every single year. They are premiered here, and they feature Black actors, actresses, producers, and directors, and that is uniquely special to Milwaukee. So check out a theater, see who's playing. You got to have dinner somewhere, right, if you're going to be staying out all night in Milwaukee. There's a million and one places that I could suggest. You know, if you like a good steak, I would say you can go to Moe's on Plankinton, or maybe you want to keep it a little bit more casual and low-key. Maybe you want some Mexican food, and you guys know where you're going to find me eating Mexican food. If I'm anywhere other than Solito Lindo, that's a body double. Somebody kidnap me. That's where I'm going to start my evening. What about after dinner? You got to get a beverage somewhere. Milwaukee is one of those places where we don't make beer like we once used to, but we have perfected, in my opinion, lounges and specialty nightlife attractions. Have you guys ever been to the Pufferfish? The Pufferfish is a rooftop lounge at the very top floor of Hotel Metro on Mason Street, mwah, chef's kiss, one of the finest views anywhere in the city, or Brian's Cocktail Lounge on Lapham Avenue. It's been around since 1938, and they specialize in these incredible craft cocktails. Everything about that place is perfect. It's dimly lit. They have velvet wallpaper, and the atmosphere is one that is perfect for socializing or romance. How about the Dream Lab, a hybrid lounge that features beer, hookah, and coffee? This is one of those places you can go between 9 and 11 p.m. as the night starts to heat up on your adventure of staying out all night in Milwaukee. What about a dance club? I know some of you can really cut a rug. Earlier, we mentioned Apartment 720. That is one of the places you can go to. There's a whole bunch of places and spaces in the Third Ward. My favorite, of course, being Gibraltar. Features live music and hip-hop and urban-flavored DJs every Friday and Saturday night. Gibraltar is located at 131 North Jackson Street. Open for happy hour, and if you're lucky, they might even have the kitchen open for some bite-sized snacks. Okay, so now you went to Apartment 720. You went to go check out some live music or a DJ at Gibraltar. Now it's getting close to bar time. Oh, no, whatever shall you do? 2:30 in the morning, and you're not ready to go home yet. In fact, for you, the night has just started, because remember, you're staying out all night in the city of Milwaukee. Guess where you're going now? Pottawatomie Hotel and Casino, featuring hundreds of table games, whether it be blackjack or craps and fields of slots, and of course, bingo if you're feeling lucky. There's also late night eateries in Pottawatomie, and we're assuming when you go there, you're going to win a whole bunch of money and you're going to be incredibly rich. Okay, you spent some money at Pottawatomie. You made a bunch of money at Pottawatomie. Well, now it's time to get breakfast. Miss Katie's Diner, open at 5 a.m. Some of the finest breakfast food you're going to find this side of the Mississippi River. 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You'll always be satisfied at Miss Katie's Diner. And for those of you that haven't been there before, it's located at 1900 West Clybourne Street. Now, you just had a whole night out in Milwaukee. We hope you enjoyed yourself, and we also hope you enjoyed the Milwaukee experience. 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Going to take a break when we come back. State Representative Francesca Hong is going to join us. She is a candidate for governor of the state of Wisconsin. 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
4: Welcome back to the program. In studio, I have State Representative Francesca Hong joining me. Well, thank you for being here. Thank you for being early. We appreciate you taking the time.
5: Thank you for inviting me. Great to be here.
4: I had to figure out, how am I going to talk to this lady? I'm seeing her name all over the place. Because here's the thing. We're used to the usual suspects. There's a bunch of usual suspects running for governor of the state of Wisconsin.
5: Ooh.
4: And we're familiar with these folks. You know, our county executive is running. You know, Joel Brennan is in the race. He's been around Wisconsin, Milwaukee politics for two decades or more.
5: All right.
4: And then Kelda, of course, who I've known for many, many years. We were in DLI together and ADLI together. She's a usual suspect as well because she's run before.
5: And we're starting off spicy. Okay.
4: Well, got to know where you're at. If these people said that I was a legend, they had to give you some reason why. And then there's this lady who I've never heard of who's making all sorts of waves, and her name is Francesca Hong, and you're a state representative in the Madison area, Dane County area, which I would assume is a decidedly liberal place. I'd imagine your voters are probably left of center, correct?
5: We are in a progressive bubble.
4: Fair enough. What do you think it is about your campaign, the issues that you were discussing, and your brand of democratic socialism that has you leading in the polls? It's still early, if consecutive polls come out where you are besting the other six candidates, what do you think it is about your message that people are receptive to?
5: Permanent affordability, bold transformative change, a need to meet this moment where the stress and crisis in people's lives, that deserves policy that is going to meet the scale and speed of what working class people are going through. And relatability is a big issue here. And I think being a working class person right now, I'm a renter, I'm a single mom, I have a side hustle because turns out a legislative salary is not a living wage in Madison, Wisconsin. And I try to speak truth to power as much as I can. And I think right now is an opportunity to bring working class people together.
4: Tell us a little bit about your background. So first and foremost, why did you decide to enter the political fray anyway? I'm not just talking about running for governor. Why would you even want to be a part of the Wisconsin State Assembly under current leadership? Mm-hmm. Now, we may see different leadership because we now have fairer maps than we had. Why even be a part of the dysfunctional assembly where Robin Voss was the speaker, where as a progressive Democrat, real hard to get your proposals even heard, let alone signed by Governor Evers. So why even run for the assembly in the first place?
5: I came up through working in kitchens. The restaurant industry is stressful and chaotic, but it is also where you build relationships. You see and understand your community in a third space. And in times of crisis and chaos and often a lot of grief, there's an opportunity for change. I ran for office in 2020, and so that was the time of the pandemic. And while I was trying to help my staff get unemployment insurance and the restaurant industry, we called the low barrier to entry industry, right? We have a lot of vulnerable folks, migrant workers, folks of color, but the ownership or proprietor level is often wealthy white men. And so the community, I think, was ready for a different type of leadership, someone who was going to bring that restaurant industry hustle. I'm an organizer, very proud mom. And I think being an accessible candidate and politician right now, that's who I was back in 2022.
4: So then why the decision to run for governor, especially in a state that is red. And in order for you to be successful, whether it be in the Democratic primary or the general election, you're going to have to convince some folks that voted for Donald Trump a bunch of times. Now, I know that they feel the pinch and the sting of the affordability crisis as well, but getting those folks to vote for a different political party is often a tall task. So I'm sure you knew all of that. So then what encouraged the decision to run for governor?
5: It's some movement moment that we're in. Another time of change and crisis and grief where folks, there is an opportunity for change. You know, Bernie Sanders won 70 out of 72 counties when he ran for president. There is the message around permanent affordability, yes, but voters have to see themselves in the vision that you have. And right now, folks are ready for bold, transformative change. They want someone that can deliver. And my background in the restaurant industry, as well as the last 5 years in the legislature, passing a bipartisan bill, building bridges between our socialist caucus and the Democratic caucus. And, you know, I've been traveling the state. As soon as I won my primary, I got the hell out of Dane County. And I started meeting other communities where they were, talking to other small business owners, talking to educators, plumbers, young people. And the relatability is real. And I think that right now folks are ready for a governor and a government that is not only accessible, but willing to make the courageous and decisions and not the politically convenient ones.
4: The more Trump abandons his base, do you think that gives you and your brand of democratic socialism at least a fair hearing? Because they have been thoroughly disappointed by him, especially in an agricultural state like Wisconsin, and farmers have been hurt by him probably more than any constituent group, or as well, some have been hurt way worse. But they really put a lot of trust in that fella, and they have been literally sold out. Do they find it necessary to listen to what you have to offer because they've been abandoned by Trump?
5: They've been sold out and betrayed. And I think that they're now willing to figure out who their, what their other options are. And, you know, especially for our farmers, it has been both Democratic or Republican administrations that have really failed them because they are more focused on, you know, big ag, that corporate monopoly that takes over ag as well, instead of supporting our smaller family farms and ensuring that we do things like pass a farm bill and make sure that the forecasting contracts or subsidies that our farmers should have and need, especially during a time of climate change, during a time where folks are feeling squeezed, it's our farmers who put food, literally grow our food. And I think that they're willing to hear me out because, again, restaurant industry, I've built relationship with farmers, and I'm not interested in growing the democratic socialist brand. I want folks to know that they can have a government that is a force of good. We're willing to make the investment in working class people to make sure that they have more opportunity and more economic freedom.
4: A lot of the listeners of this program are a couple of things. They are students of politics. They are workers, they are mothers and fathers, and they are overwhelmingly African-American. In a segregated city like this one, where we can literally see the dividing lines between who has and who has not, oftentimes those who have not live in Northside, Milwaukee, African-American communities where poverty is high, crime sometimes is even higher, and opportunities feel out of reach. How do you speak to the African-American community that has heard it all before and they've heard all the promises and have been disappointed at every single turn? And I think that people are more engaged in politics now because you can't ignore it now if you wanted to. But at the same time, a community has, in fact, been ignored by policymakers. What do you say to a disaffected African-American single mom struggling, dealing with the affordability crisis, dealing with all the hurdles that exist in this city? What do you say to her to get her to consider your campaign?
5: The state has failed her. if we're talking about Black maternal health rate.

0: about, you know, there not being enough community centers and places where our young people can build relationships, feel safe and thrive. And so the state has to not only recognize this, but intentionally put investments into local government and say with our full chest that when Milwaukee thrives, the state thrives. When Milwaukee does well and its people do well, the rest of the state do well. And honestly, just to put it very bluntly, I want everyone to love Black people. And I want everyone in this state to know that, you know, this, we do not have a state of Wisconsin without Milwaukee and the Black communities.
1: Yeah, I can get on board with that. There's nothing I can disagree with anything you just said. You know, these campaigns are expensive, Representative Hong. It's a part of politics that nobody likes. You got to do call time. You got to ask people for money. You got to have fundraisers. In order to get your message out, especially to the people that need to hear it, you got to raise money. How do you remain financially competitive in a very, very crowded race? And let's be clear, you're the only Democratic Socialist that's running in this race. It almost goes counter and contrary to Democratic Socialism because money in politics is bad, but you need money in order to spread your message. So are you going to be able to raise enough money? Because this is going to be an expensive race.
0: This is a year for the many and not just the money. You know, I was so proud of the numbers that came out in that finance deadline where we had more individual donations than the next two candidates combined. We had already over 1,000 volunteers signed up for our campaign, the lowest average donation amount under $40. And here's the thing, we are only growing on that. Over 10,000 individual donations, over 2,500 volunteers who have signed up. And people in this state, they may not always listen to me, but they are going to listen to their neighbor. They are going to listen to somebody who is trusted in their community. And we are investing in a field program that will be unmatched. And so those small dollar donations, they've already come from every county in this state. They've come from every state in this country. And while some folks may have the donors who have already maxed out to $20,000, so then they can't give any more, we have more folks who could choose to give that amount and more people who are continuing to give to us every month. They are choosing, you know, $60 a year, giving us $5 a month, and we make every dollar count. And we're going to make sure we have an organizing apparatus that goes beyond August and November, because the defeat a Trump regime and fascism and growing white Christian nationalism, we are going to have to make sure that working class people have the tools to be able to organize in their community. And organizing to me right now is, or has always been, rooted in developing relationships, trusted relationships. So I not only need to be accessible to and have conversations with as many people as I can, keep holding town halls where I just call on folks who are raising their hand, who knows what they're going to ask me, but they deserve to ask without having a team vet them, you know? So those folks who I get, you know, $20 checks from, $1.33, they're also, with that donation comes them talking to their neighbors and folks about why, and when a time things are so tight, they are still choosing our campaign to invest in. I still do call time.
1: All right, yeah, you have to. Hi, this is Francesca Hong. Can you invest in our campaign? Give me all the money you have. We're speaking with State Representative Francesca Hong. She is a candidate for governor in a very crowded field. Speaking of that field, what makes you different than the other Democrats? For the most part, all the same thing, same campaign platform, against most Republican, if not all Republican policies, definitely anti-Trump, definitely anti-ICE invading our communities. So I think the difficult part for a lot of would-be Democratic voters is there's not a lot of daylight between the candidates. You're a little bit different. So what do you say, what would you say is your biggest contrast between the other six Democrats that are currently running in the Democratic primary?
0: We talk about permanent affordability because we cannot afford to come back to this moment right now where folks continue to divest from public institutions and make it harder for working class people to get by. I'm working that second job. I come from the hustle of the restaurant industry. I am not a career politician, and I'm not interested in making decisions based on my own political future.

0: I think folks right now are tired of the establishment. We can't be using the same playbook. I want to make sure that the coalition that we are building, you know, I've got independents, Republicans, young people, fellow elder millennials like myself who have pledged support, whether it's a donation or they're out here online talking about our campaign to their neighbors. And I'm the candidate that's going to bring together working class people because they see themselves in my lived experiences, but they also believe that we have to have transformative, bold change if we're going to ensure that we do not come back to times like right now.
1: How much time you got? You got 10 more minutes for me?
0: I'll stay as long as you'll have me.
1: Well, all right then. We're going to get into some more conversation with candidate for governor, State Representative Francesca Hong. We're listening to The Truth with Sherwin Hughes on 101.7 FM. 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I'll be right back.
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1: Welcome back to the program. In studio, State Representative Francesca Hong. She is a Democratic Socialist candidate for governor of the state of Wisconsin. And when I call you a Democratic Socialist, it likely is a title that you wear both boldly and proudly. But maybe some of your colleagues in the legislature are intimidated by how boldly and proudly you wear that title as Democratic Socialist. How do you form relationships with Republicans, this current incarnation of Republicans being a Democratic Socialist? Because if you get elected governor, you're going to need their votes for a couple of things, I'm sure. So how do you forge those relationships with folks who, it seems to me, their politics are defying common sense?
0: Well, first I'll say that being a democratic socialist means that my policy and principles are rooted in a more democratic economy that is for working class people, and that my policies are rooted in my principles of human rights, fairness, and democracy. I passed a bipartisan bill with Republicans leading on it, building a coalition statewide. And now it is law to ensure that our K-12 public schools teach Asian American history. So not only did I pass a bipartisan bill, but I passed a bipartisan bill about race. And when you want to see common, when you want to find common ground with someone who has opposing views, you have to find the common good in one another. And sometimes that requires changing the environment and the conditions of the environment and persistence. So I make sure that I'm not just talking to Republican colleagues in the office. I'm going to find them at their bar. I'm going to make fun of them for drinking Miller High Life while I've got a glass of scotch or bourbon neat. It's that persistence and trying to make sure that they can see me as, you know, I have to, as people of color, we shouldn't have to do this, but we have to humanize ourselves. And it's not going to work for every Republican. I mean, we just have straight up MAGA white Christian nationalists in there who will always see me as lesser than. But building relationships and finding common good, but you also have to be politically strategic. And there are folks, there are things that people want in exchange for other things. And I'm not afraid to go into negotiations, but I'm not going to sell out Wisconsin working people.
1: I'm sure you've considered the transition that'll be needed, right? So winning a Democratic primary is one thing. Democratic primary voters are exceptionally unique. General election voters are different. And if your campaign is decidedly left of center, there's got to be some kind of motion to get general election voters who may not vote in primaries at all. They only vote in November. How do you approach those voters that may not respond to political extremes on either side? Mm. Right. So if you are moving to the left to galvanize a Democratic primary electorate in Wisconsin, which Bernie Sanders did when Hillary Clinton was running in 2016. But then how do you move back to the center and capture folks that may not feel comfortable voting for someone who is so far left of center?
0: I'm glad you mentioned the voters who generally turn out for a primary. And those are called high propensity voters, right? Generally white, college educated. But the vast majority of our support is coming from lower propensity voters, whether it's younger people, non-college educated folks. We are building out that lower propensity voter to come out for us right now. And if I win, they will come out again in the general. And the coalition we are building, again, speaking to working class folks about permanent affordability and how the government owes them opportunities to build a better life themselves the way that they want to. And moving right or left, the coalition we are building right now already includes independents and Republicans who will go to speak to their Republican and independent friends. We have more ambassadors right now, young folks who are talking to their grandparents and parents. The number of folks who come to our events and then tell me, and they're excited that their kid told them to come meet me. They hadn't heard of me, but their kid told me to go to my event and to hear me out, ask me questions. Grandmothers telling me that their grandkid had told them about me. This is also part of organizing. And moderate, centrist, right, folks know that it cannot continue to remain this way. And in order not to come back here, we need those universal transformative policies and a different type of leadership. And folks want to be a part of history, right? We've never had a woman governor, certainly haven't had a woman of color. I believe I'm going to be the first Asian American woman governor in the country. But beyond that, it comes down to that organizing. It comes down to folks right now already having been, you know, more interested in our campaign. And we have to have more curiosity and creativity in politics right now. And I think the way that we are campaigning, we are delivering that, whether it's our digital presence or it's where I'm campaigning, dive bars, bowling alleys. I'm so excited to go to the racetrack in Brown County. Shout out to Mark Becker there. And so that accessibility, that ambassadors going hard for our campaign. And I'm willing to talk to anyone. You know, we had veterans come, and generally they're perceived as more moderate or conservative. And folks are like, no, I want people to remember. I know folks who voted for Bernie who are Republicans right now. And it's because we want to make sure we're shedding all sorts of elitism. I don't think I'm better than anyone else who I'm asking to earn their vote from. And I got to continue to be everywhere.
1: About 2/3 of Wisconsin likely voters not paying attention at all. And what if you come across one of those persons who is not paying attention to the gubernatorial race or the primary at all? And they say, hey, Francesca, what is your campaign platform? Now, remember, they're not paying any attention to anything. They don't know anything about you or the other six candidates in the race. What do you tell them your campaign platform is?
0: Cheaper, fair health care, universal child care, funding our public schools, and paid leave for all. I'm the only candidate that has called for a moratorium on the construction of new AI data centers. And we plan to make sure that we tax the billionaires and no more corporate subsidies to support small businesses and working class people all over the state.
1: It makes sense. Healthcare, a lot of people have lost their Affordable Care Act subsidies, and there might be more losses coming in the future. Do we have the possibility? Is there a legislative solution to offering low cost or no cost health care to working class families in the state of Wisconsin, or will we still be dependent upon and beholden to whatever is left of the Affordable Care Act? Can we do it here in Wisconsin?
0: Absolutely.
1: Tell us how.
0: Expanding Badger Care. So we're not, you know, one of 10 states to not have done it. We have to invest in a robust public option so that more small businesses and working class people can buy into a publicly owned healthcare system. We have to lower prescription drug costs. And we have to make sure that these mega corporate hospitals that are raking in profits have to pay their fair share and then take that revenue and invest it back into rural hospitals and smaller clinics. You know, I'm going to be honest, I support Medicare for all, but it is very difficult to enact it at a state level. And I think that when you have more competition within the healthcare marketplace, especially for our small businesses who are some of the largest advocates for expanding Badger Care or Medicaid, we are looking at ways to help more people access high-quality, affordable, fair healthcare. And then smaller maneuvers like making sure that all of our public school educators can buy into the state program, that there are the same healthcare that I get as a legislator, that it be afforded to all public workers, including educators.
1: Every day we do a poll on YouTube of our viewers and we ask them different questions so I can get a sense of where they're at on issues and also helps guide, you know, my content and what I talk about on the air. Today we asked, which issue is most pressing? Crime, cost of living, jobs, and healthcare. 30% of the respondents said crime. 8% said jobs. 13% said healthcare. 49% said the cost of living. So the affordability crisis is got a higher response rate than crime, jobs, and even healthcare. We have it used to be $4 billion. Don't know if some of that has evaporated or disappeared, a state budget surplus. If you get elected governor and you get, let's say, a very friendly legislature that gives you autonomy of what you as the newly elected governor of the state of Wisconsin can do with a $4 billion budget surplus, what's the first thing you do with the money?
0: Invested in healthcare. It is still one of the largest issues. And if people did not have to pay as much for healthcare, they keep more money in their pockets. If the state provides universal child care, they keep more money in their pockets. If there is paid leave for all and one accident happens, or you have an aging parent that you have to take care of, or a new baby, the state provides paid leave, which is a program that will end up paying for itself. It would be very similar to how we run unemployment insurance right now. We continue to build up that revenue, remain fiscally responsible, and make sure that we are building efficiencies within the state agencies as well. I want to know how much folks are spending on office supplies, how many outside contractors we can't have. Can we build those systems in-house? And so first thing has to be to invest in healthcare. However, we have to make sure that we are continuously looking at additional revenue sources, and fully legalizing cannabis will be there. It'll bring in almost $300 million. And you know, tax cuts for the billionaires, we're going to have that make sure to trickle down. But we also have mega corporations that are not paying their fair share, and small businesses that are having to pay higher income tax rates while larger corporations are getting manufacturing agriculture tax credits that are, you know, there's no accountability there. They're saying that they're creating new jobs, but often that is not the case. And so that surplus, we have to make sure it's invested back into working class people, that there are programs that the state is providing so that you have fewer expenses to worry about, especially when it comes to childcare, and that we are creating good paying jobs, increasing the minimum wage, and making sure that there are better services for folks so that they have time. I mean, working class folks, time and stress ends up being the things that we don't often quantify and put into our policy-making decisions. People are not as engaged as much because they are hustling to try to get by, making sure that their like kids can go have things to do in the summer, to make sure that they can get buy groceries and not have to, you know, I worry sometimes, okay, if I'm going to put my electric bill on hold so that I can pay and get, you know, all my groceries and make sure my kid has a summer camp to go to, right? When you're worried about all that stuff, the political noise, you don't have time to deal with that. And so if there are additional services and programs that are consistent and reliable, that you do not have to worry about how much it costs, you have more economic freedom, there's more money in your pocket, and there is less stress, and maybe more people can even think about leisure and like a vacation.
1: Speaking with State Representative Francesca Hong. She's a candidate for governor here in the state of Wisconsin. So we got one more segment left. We might as well just finish up strong. I want to ask you how you would defend the people in the state of Wisconsin from Donald Trump's worst impulses, including him attempting to or potentially mobilizing the National Guard in the state of Wisconsin. So how do you push back and be a defender of the people of Wisconsin and our democracy if you are elected governor? Because we're going to need some serious defense here. The Truth with Sherwin Hughes. We'll be right back.
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1: Welcome back to the program. The Truth with Sherwin Hughes being joined by State Representative Francesca Hong. She is a candidate for governor and a devoted Democratic Socialist who wants to make affordability her priority.
0: Permanent affordability.
1: Permanent, forever. Everything is going to be affordable. Fantastic platform. I think it makes sense to a lot of people. It almost sounds bipartisan in its common sense. But then we have to deal with things that are not common sense going on in this country. I'm sure there's a lot we can say about Donald Trump. However, we don't have that kind of time. How would you protect and defend the people of Wisconsin from some of his worst impulses? It's going to be just a matter of time before he starts calling you out by name, especially if he sees that you are potentially continuing to rise in your popularity here in the state of Wisconsin, because Trump has got an endorsed candidate, which is Tom Tiffany, who is who you would be facing off against in the general election. But how do you, what would you do to push back against the president? Because he's going to call you and say, Francesca, we got to send the National Guard to Milwaukee and to Madison. What would you say to him?
0: Trump, you better not. I'm going to be real that I may not be the only person who can build the strategy to defend Milwaukee, Madison, and the rest of Wisconsin from the Trump regime. I think that a leader who is not just strategic, but putting care and service ahead of themselves requires bringing folks to the table to not only advise, but bringing folks who are not often at the table. I want to make sure the organizers and the activists who have been on the ground building community defense systems, like we saw in Minneapolis, that many of those strategies will be adopted here to make sure that we're keeping our communities safer, that they're at the table in terms of how we can build out the strategy, that we are bringing in legislators with an emergency special session to make sure we're passing the bill package that I introduced back in August of 2025, the Keep Families Together Act, no secret police, due process for all, no new detention centers, preventing 287G agreements between local law enforcement participating with ICE, who are the enforcers of fascism. ICE is a rogue agency, and abolishing ICE is good policy and it is what will make our communities safer. I think that the regime makes a lot of threats. I think that we have to remember our political position is one that is more strategic and puts us in a better one, because he is going to need Wisconsin for whoever his successor he thinks he is, or if he tries to run again. And that organizing apparatus, I always go back to organizing, that we are building right now, you know, it will not just take elected officials. It will take communities knowing how to better protect one another, because when the state fails, community shows up. And so it's recognizing these different levels that we have to be coordinating with to protect our communities. And the executive orders, the state of emergency, to allow our agencies to act more efficiently and swiftly. And when it comes to our own state National Guard, here's the thing. We deploy them within 6 hours. They could only be answering to the Trump regime.
1: If you were asked to cooperate with ICE by the president, what would you say?
0: No.
1: Governor Tony Evers, good governor, bad governor, weak, strong. What do you think?
0: Governor Evers has been a strong goalkeeper. He understands when he has to veto bills that will harm our communities, and he has done that steadfastly. And I think that he deserves to spend more time with his families and get his rest.
1: The likelihood of a Democratic majority in the Wisconsin State Senate, where do you put it? Would make your life a lot easier.
0: Oh, absolutely. Picking up two seats, I mean, I haven't seen this type of organizing around making sure that we flip the legislature since I've been in. And it's great to see folks get out of their districts, making sure they're supporting candidates who are running in tough purple seats, tough red seats. And I think that I'm feeling cautiously optimistic about the Senate flipping.
1: What about the Assembly?
0: I'm feeling nauseously optimistic about the Assembly flipping. But again, having more people staying engaged, and I think that every elected official has a responsibility to talk about why the legislature is so important. You know, I have a call to action at my events that if people know folks in the regions where we have a chance of flipping the seat, I need them to go there. I need them to tell their friends and family around there to vote for the Democrat. If you want to legalize weed, if you want to have universal child care, if you want to make sure that we are expanding health care for folks, we have to have a Democratic trifecta. We need more Democrats in the Assembly, in the Senate, and a bold governor who is going to be unapologetic about making sure that we deliver for working class people.
1: We have a state Supreme Court race going on. The candidates just did a debate here locally yesterday, Maria Lazar and Chris Taylor. Are you supporting either of those candidates?
0: I'm supporting my amazing predecessor, Judge Chris Taylor, who will be the only justice in this, who will become the justice, and she is the only candidate right now who can protect our rights and freedoms.
1: If people want more information about you, your campaign, find out where you're going to be next, or if they want to give you either a $1.33 donation or $20,000, how are they able to do so?
0: www.francescahong.com. 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You can see where I'm going to be next. And I suggest following Instagram that I still have access to. So I may even answer a DM, but any support is very welcome. And I ask folks, if you are going to donate, please consider splitting a donation between our campaign and an immigrant justice organization that you care about here in our state.
1: That is the first time I have ever heard a candidate for public office ask the donations be split with another worthwhile organization.
0: I mean, my campaign doesn't love it.
1: Oh, no, I know that they don't. That's why I had to make mention of it. But that's it's something that's very, very unique. So what do you got going on for the rest of the day? Do you have other events in Milwaukee, or are you off to explore the vastness of the state of Wisconsin?
0: Today I have events in Milwaukee. So meetings with organizers. I'll be at MSOE, a couple meetings after that. And then tomorrow back to Madison, to Wausau, Stevens Point, and then back to Madison for a Easter service.
1: Wonderful. It's been very nice to meet you. This has been a very insightful conversation. I look forward to seeing you again soon, and good luck on the campaign trail.
0: Thank you so much for having me, Sherwin.
1: My pleasure. The Truth with Sherwin Hughes, calling it a day. Have a great weekend. I'll see everybody on Monday.
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1: There's some things I want to highlight that we may not be cognizant of, and I know that some of y'all are going to take issue with what I say, but I'm going to be factual and I'm going to be objective about it because they are still hard at work to make sure that we die fast. We live difficult lives, we make less money, we have less access to healthcare. Ladies and gentlemen, that's not just some random occurrence. And they're criminalizing some of our just unnecessary loud, boisterous...
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0: your girl Jazz Tyler. Happy Monday, Truth Nation. It's hot outside, but I won't complain. I think we're all tired of that bipolar Wisconsin weather. Welcome to the Tapped In section with your girl Jazz Tyler. Be sure to like and subscribe to our YouTube channel as well as our Instagram page, Tapped In MKE. Again, that's Tapped In MKE. Shout out to the entire Truth Nation, all of the listeners, all of the viewers. Shout out to everyone who has had an enjoyable weekend. There was a lot of activities going on, a lot of things to do. So again, I'm glad and I hope that you all are safe, had a safe weekend. Thank you so much for joining us today. It's Monday and it's technically Mental Health Mondays in my world. And because you are Truth Nation, I would love to nothing more than to invite you guys into my world for a chance. So one of the things that I do often with my students is daily affirmations. And shout out to Meech. Meech reminded me that I have yet to do that with you guys. So again, today I just want to invite you into my world and we're going to kick it off with some positive energy, man. It's a lot of things happening in this world when it comes to violence, when it comes to community, when it comes to your jobs. The way that the world is ran, it's not often that we get a chance to just be human beings, right? Because we're programmed to go to work, to wake up, to go to work, to be a mom, be a father, be a child, a sibling, all of the above. So again, let's take this time to just spread some positive energy. So when I do the daily affirmations with my students, especially on days when it's very difficult for me mentally, we say things like, I am great. I won't give up. I am loved. I am all of the above, right? I cannot stop. I am motivated. I am determined. And today, my daily affirmation is I won't give up. And this is one that I tap into often because I've been through so much in my life. And as a spiritual being, as a child of the Creator, I am faced with many different things on a day-to-day basis. And it's not often that people who interact with me take these things into consideration. However, I take what other people go through into consideration. And today I just want to remind myself, but also you guys, to never give up, right? And that sounds so simple. It sounds so cliche. But I need you to really understand what that means, because there are a lot of people out here who are carrying burdens and wearing shoes that the next person could never walk in. And I am one of them. I am a mother of three. I am divorced. I am doing this alone. I have a daughter who's in college right now, which means she's running up my pockets. I have an adult son. I have a 9-year-old. I'm a daughter, a sibling, a friend, right? So I wear many hats. I'm a teacher to many of students. And then I'm also a radio host. So oftentimes I have to remind myself to never give up, because things are hit. We're hit as human beings. We're hit with multiple things throughout the day to distract us from walking into our purpose and walking into our calling. And it's so easy to just say, I don't want to do it. It's so easy to say, I can't do it anymore. And today, I don't know who I'm talking to, but whoever it is that's listening and that may be going through something, I genuinely want you to know that it gets better in the end, to never give up, because as long as you have breath in your body, as long as you're able to get up physically, you have another chance. Don't give up. You don't understand what the next minute, the next hour, the next day, the next week, the next month, the next year, what it could bring. And give yourself grace. Understand that we are all human beings and we become overwhelmed with life, not by choice, but because we have to live and some of us are still surviving. So whatever it is that you have going on in your life, just remind yourself that you are doing the best you can. You know, one of the things that I like to do now is I like to tell myself, this is all I can do, right? If I wake up and I've been blessed with a nice big home, and sometimes I don't have the energy to clean every room, every hardwood floor, every bathroom, anything. But I'll start and I say, this is all I can do today, right? With my children, for whatever reason, they think I'm an ATM. They think I'm the doctor, I'm the mother, I'm the lawyer, I'm the protector, I'm the everything. And I have to tell them and explain to them that today, this is all I can do. Pastor Redante, a.k.a. Mr. Do It to Death, shout out to Pastor Ashford, told me something a couple of years ago that I live by today. And I had to go there mentally today to remind myself that what's in my cup is for me and what overflows is for everyone else. Jazz has a bad habit of dipping into her cup and giving it to other people. And then when I have nothing left inside, I sit there and wonder, and I play the victim, like, people got to give me what I give them, and I'm not pouring into nobody else who don't pour into me. Well, guess what? What was in my cup to begin with wasn't for them at all. It's what overflows. That's for everyone else. So to those out there who are mothers, fathers, siblings, a child, all of the above, one of the other, never give up. Don't quit. Give yourself some grace and only do what you can do for that day. That's the important part, right? You only have so much to give. Stop overextending to people and to things. Because at the end of the day, if you aren't together, no one that you take care of will be together. It's important that we understand this, and that as we start our week, which started yesterday technically, but as we start our week, going to work, going to school, going to dealing with family members, whatever it is that you have going on, just always remember that you cannot give up because someone is dependent on you, right? And that you have to give yourself grace because you're doing your best. We don't have a blueprint to this thing called life other than whatever religion you believe in. All we can do is what we were put here to do, and that's to live. So from one mother to another, first and foremost, shout out to all the mothers out there, because we not only are we mothers, we are Black women in America. We wear so many different titles, and we're expected to be strong every day of our lives. We don't get a chance to sit back and say, today I'm tired. I don't want to do anything. I don't want to talk to anybody, right? I don't want to go anywhere. I just want to be me. And oftentimes we don't have those opportunities because life happens. So when you find yourself in a situation to where you are overwhelmed, to where you feel like you are misunderstood, to where you feel like your soul is tired, I need you to take a step back and prioritize yourself. Whatever it is that makes you happy, and not people, because people can't make you happy. You should be happy regardless whether someone is around or not. But whatever it is that you need to do to make sure that you are okay mentally and physically, do that. Because we're so used to being workaholics. We are used to everyone depending on us. And if you are similar to me, you know, I have a poker face. I don't look like what I've been through. I don't look like what I go through. And a lot of times when people say, how you doing? Naturally, we as a people say, oh, I'm cool. I'm good. When deep down, there may be some things going on that we don't necessarily want to talk about. And nothing necessarily has to happen. It's just that we are overstimulated, as the kids say, as the youth say, right? We go through many different things on a day-to-day basis. And sometimes we don't have people to discuss these things with because of trust issues. So again, my daily affirmation for today is I won't give up. And whatever your daily affirmation is, if you are listening to me, whether it's on YouTube, on the app, or in your radio, I want you to silently tell yourself that you won't give up, or whatever affirmation you choose. Just choose one and follow that affirmation for the rest of the day, and tomorrow come up with another one. All right? Today we're going to be talking about protecting yourself and protecting your brand. We're talking about reputations, right? What's your reputation look like? Stay tuned. Do not touch that dial. I want to hear from y'all. 833-212-1017. Happy Monday, Truth Nation. We got to take a break to pay some bills. Do not touch that dial. 101.7 The Truth.
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a beautiful downtown Milwaukee. Happy Monday, Troop Nation. Listen, I feel like Samuel L. Jackson in the beginning of the movie Crooklyn, right? When he's sitting at the radio station looking out the window, it's 90 degrees, 100 degrees outside, super hot. Listen, I'll take it. I won't complain. I'm just grateful to be here, and I'm grateful that we are not dealing with the bipolar weather, right? All right, today we are talking about protecting yourself versus protecting your brand, right? Your name, your reputation, your character. And today's question is simple. At what point do you stop reacting and start protecting your reputation? Because sometimes the biggest fight isn't proving someone wrong, but it's making sure that your name stays right and that your name stays tight. I'll be honest, growing up, I've always felt like I had to be twice as good so that I wouldn't be overlooked. And I wasn't trying to be perfect. I just knew that if I made one mistake, it felt like people will remember that instead of all of the hard work that I put in. And there's a lot of pressure that follows that into adulthood. And sometimes we're not reacting because we're emotional, but we're reacting because we are tired of feeling misunderstood, right? Now, at this age, this big grown age, I'm okay with that. I'm okay with being misunderstood primarily because I know that I have favor on my life. I know that everything I've been through has got me to the point where I am now. And at the end of the day, that's all that matters. Once you reach a point of accepting the fact that you are set apart and not lonely, the easier life become, the easier you'll begin to understand that you were and will never be overlooked. You begin to understand that you will never be accepted. You begin to understand that you will always be tested and you will always be misunderstood. You know, sometimes you just got to let a fool be a fool. Sometimes you have to let people be wrong about you. And this is something that I live by. A lot of times when it comes to protecting your brand versus protecting yourself, people don't understand the fine line. And there is a huge difference, right? Your brand is based off of the things that you've accumulated throughout the years as far as your career and who you are and what you project into the world. And protecting yourself is protecting the inner you, the inner child, things that you have been through. And as you become an adult and you work into your career, there's really no way to separate the two because what you do in your work reflects who you are as an individual. It reflects your character, right? So for me, my personal opinion, when we're talking protecting your brand and protecting yourself and we're talking reputations, we have to understand where it starts. And it starts from where you come from, right? What neighborhood do you come from? What city do you come from? Who were your parents? What did your family do? That's legacy. And we talk about legacy often. Me growing up, my reputation initially started based off of who my parents were, right? My parents are very known, always have been known in the street life and the nightlife. So everything was always based off of that so-and-so daughter, you know, that so-and-so daughter. So I never had a chance as a child to even build my own brand because I was known for being the daughter of two people who are known. And as I became older, I didn't understand the importance of branding and protecting your reputation because I was never taught that, right? I come from a background of that not many women come from, you know, that I know, right? I didn't go to Ivy League. I didn't grow up colleges. I didn't grow up in the suburban area. I actually beat the odds. So similar to a lot of hip hop artists that you guys are familiar with, in which that's how I started as a music artist. I am that. I come from the trenches. I come from the mud. I come from the dirt. I was never given anything. Everything that I have in my life, I had to work for. And a lot of people have this perception that just because you look how you look or you move how you move, that things are given to you easily. And that's simply not the case, right? I put in a lot of work to make sure that I can get to where I am. And that all started with

you with all 10 fingers lifted high, that they will understand exactly who you are and what it is that you bring to the table, right? And if they played a part in any way that could potentially diminish your reputation or your character, they was never with you to begin with, right? My whole life, I have been in situations where people have taken advantage of me, even as a child. And once I became an adult, I learned how to play dumb. I learned how to understand that someone else's perception of me is not my reality, right? And when you build this type of mind frame, it puts you in, it forces you into your own box, into your own world, because now you have to separate yourself from all of the limitations that people have placed upon you. And I have children who have things inside of them. I know I have something inside of me. I know that I shine differently than other people, not in the sense of flashy, because I'm not a flashy person, but what's inside of me shines differently than a lot of people that I'm around, a lot of people that I know. And I understand that. And when you understand that, you have to have a certain level of confidence, a certain level of certainty about yourself, because if you don't, the deceit creeps in from the enemy. And then that's when things begin to unravel, right? People can see you for who you are as a child. That's why I always say, one thing I've learned growing up was, if they don't like my mama, they don't like her kids. I'm a firm believer in that. And it don't necessarily mean they don't like her because she did something to them. It means that they don't like who she is as a person. So, and I'm the same way with my children. I know what my children have inside of me. So I'm very protective of myself and my family. And I know what we possess and what we carry. And a lot of times people don't like you because of your reputation. Because you have a reputation of, when you walk in a room, you walk like God sent you. You have a reputation of, I'm going to take charge and get things done whether you get it done or not. And sometimes that offends people. And guess what? I'm okay with that. I'm okay with it because I trust my vision. I trust who I am. I trust my discernment. I know what I am capable of. I no longer stand in a position to where I have to prove myself to anyone or anything, because I put in a lot of work. And sometimes people will diminish your character and reputation because they understand who you are and the power that you hold. And if you do not walk into these rooms like God sent you, if you do not walk into these rooms like you know who you are, people gonna play on your top every single time. Every single time. I used to always care about what people thought of me. And in some ways, today it matters because that's how I build relationships, right? But now I do it in a way where I allow people to be wrong about me, because I've accepted the fact that I'm not here to prove anything to anyone on this earth. Better yet, I've accepted the fact that people can think what they want because they don't even pay my bills. Your thoughts do not pay my bills. Your thoughts do not feed my family. Your thoughts does not dictate my character. It does not dictate who I am and what I represent and what I stand for. And if you knew that better, you'd do better. Because if you knew who I was, and I'm not talking accolades, but I'm talking spiritually, right? If you knew who I was, you would do better. You would treat me better. You would come to me better. And I'm talking spiritually, all of the above, because I know who I am and I stand on that. So when we're talking reputations, one thing is for sure and two things is for certain. Your perception of someone else is not their reality. What you say does not dictate who they are and who they're going to be. And for the person on the receiving end, if you're a person like me, I want you to doubt me. I want you to talk bad about me. I want you to do all of the above, because the moment I step fully into who I am, you're going to wish you would have treated me a little differently. And that's how you got to address people. You have to make them wish they would have treated you differently, because they don't understand who you are.
I've spent so many years around people who meant me no well.

0: And there's others who know who I am, and there's others who's been around me who understand who I am and allow me to be around these people and to make these mistakes because they were afraid of what I might become. But guess what? I'm here. So the jokes is on you. And you have to carry yourself the same way. Your reputation, people like to say all the time, I don't care what people think. I do. I only care about what people think to me about me when it comes to the people that matters. Right? If it's someone else, it doesn't matter. But to the people that matters and the people who I help and I assist, that matters to me. I care about what my children think. I care about what my family think. I care about what my students think. I care about what my friends think. I care about what those I love, I care about what they think about me. Because this is my legacy. This is what I'm building. And when it's time for me to be gone, I want to be known for certain things. And when you have people who feel a way about your anointing or your favor, they will do everything possible to damage your reputation. And this is not, I'm not saying that this is happening or anything like that, but this is something I'm passionate about. Because I've seen oftentimes a lot of great people I know personally who are regular civilians and celebrities where people have opinions about them and people put out content for clickbait or have conversations in a negative manner because they feel a way not knowing that they are purposely putting their mouth on somebody. And that comes with consequences and repercussions. Today we are talking reputation and character. I want to hear from you. 833-212-1017. It's your girl Jazz Tyler. We got to go to break. Do not touch that down, man. We about to get live. I need y'all to blow these phone lines up. Comment in the chat. 101.7 The Truth.
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0: Truth, it's your girl Jazz Tyler. We are live and direct. Happy Monday. It's Mental Health Mondays, and I got some stuff I want to get off my chest to all the Truth Nation that's listening out there, right? Today we are talking reputation and character, right? Why your reputation is important, why your brand is important, and why you cannot separate the two. So inside of that, as a woman who has been in many different arenas, one thing I know for sure is that first impressions is everything, right? We hear people say oftentimes, don't judge a book by its cover. But the truth is, first impressions matter. People decide whether they trust you before they really know you. Your handshake, your attitude, your consistency, your reputation starts before your resume, okay? I want to ask y'all, Truth Nation, when someone hears your name, what do they think? I want to hear from you, 833-212-1017. Shout out to the chat. Not Really a City Girl says, good evening, Jazz. I hope you are having a great day. Thank you so much for tuning in. Epic Moves Milwaukee says, who is that snapping? Okay, Queen, I feel what you're saying, and you got to know that. Javon Mitchell says, what it do, Jazz? Very deep. Absolutely. Thank you so much. Thank you to everyone who is tapping in today. Again, we are talking reputations and brand, what that means to you. You know, from my personal experience, the reality is no matter how much work you put in, there's going to be one person who's going to dictate how they feel about you based off of not even an encounter that they had, but just who you are, right? There's going to be one person who's going to put time and effort into misunderstanding you so that they can create a false narrative and benefit from your downfall, right? So first impressions are everything, but they are very dangerous. If you don't know who you are as a person, you can potentially show up in the room with a mask, and you do it subconsciously, right? Primarily because you just want people to know that you got a good heart and that you're genuine. But the truth of the matter is no one cares. No one cares. No one cares that you're genuine. No one cares that you work hard. No one cares that you put in a lot of work. They don't care about any of that. All people care about is how they can benefit from whatever it is that you have to offer. Okay? When people first meet me, they automatically assume that I'm a child because I look young and I sound young. So people try to test me, you know? That's why I walk into every room certain about who I am. I walk in every room knowing that I'm beautiful on the inside and out. And sometimes that's a problem. I've been through many trials and tribulations in my life, but I don't look like what I've been through. And to some people, that's a liability. I'm a liability because I see through BS. I'm a liability because you can't play me. I'm a liability because I come with a pure heart and understanding, non-judgmental, unconditional love. These are the things that I come with no matter what it is, no matter what type of relationship it is, because that's how God made me, right? To some people, I appear timid and quiet. All of the examples that I'm giving are people's perception of me. Again, that has nothing to do with me. Your perception of me is not my reality. I am who I am because of the things that I've been through. My reputation is my reputation because of the things that I've been through, right? What you think about me don't matter unless you are a person who matters. The things that you create, the narrative that people create about you, should not matter unless it matters. You have to develop thick skin. You have to understand that it is greater than a name brand. It is greater than what you drive in. It is greater than who you're standing next to is greater than all of the above. There is something simply inside of people that cannot be bought and paid for. That is your reputation, your heart, your morals, your character, your integrity. What you stand for is your reputation. And that is going to dictate how you show up and how other people show up for you. That is going to dictate how successful you become. It's going to dictate a lot. You can have a great character. You can have a great reputation and people still not like you. That's the point of not proving yourself to people, right? For a long time, it's crazy because, shout out to Homer, man. I love Homer Blow so much because it was in this very moment that I'm about to explain that made me look at myself the way that the world did. I grew up as a very quiet child in elementary, right? I wasn't really outspoken. I wasn't really, you know, like, I'm not going to say I wasn't strong. I was an introvert. Everything that I've been through, I held it inside of me because I felt like I trusted myself enough to talk to myself, to talk to God and say, whatever it is that I'm feeling, I don't have to discuss it with other people. I've been a problem solver since day one. You understand? I've been solving my own problems since I was 4 or 5 years old. By the time I reached 9, I started becoming, you know, due to the situation with my mom being a single parent, I was raising my siblings. At 9, I was changing diapers and babysitting and making bottles. So I've been a caretaker my whole life. And by the time I became a teenager, all of that was built up inside of me, I looked at how people talk stuff about my mom, my dad, good and bad, right? I looked at people who felt the way towards me, even family members. And I couldn't even tell you why. I'm just a kid. But when I got older, when I became a teenager and I started studying and I started researching, I understood that it was because of who my parents was, their reputations, and it was because of who I am inside. So I started to feed off of that and I became more boisterous, which is why I got into the music industry, right? I want people to know me, not because of what I come from, just because of what I come from, but because of who I am and the things that I have done. So I ended up hanging around people who meant me no good. People who had not necessarily the best reputations, but I didn't understand that at the time. I didn't understand that there's power in proximity. Who you align yourself with and who you deal with on a day-to-day basis can affect your reputation and your brand. Not necessarily your character unless you conform into a person that you aren't. But who you are affiliated with can most definitely affect your reputation, right? So back then it used to be a saying of like, I got friends of all kind. It doesn't matter what they do. I don't do what they do. I got a friend that strip. I got a friend that scam. I got a friend that's a teacher. I got a friend. Listen, it matters. It matters. What your friends do and the people that you're around and what your family do, it matters. If you are careful and you are concerned about your reputation, I don't want somebody around me who's not built like me. Because if a situation happens, they're not going to know how to move or how to pivot. I need you to be built a certain way because I do have a reputation. I need you to be built a certain way because of my character and my integrity and what it is that I stand for. Whether or not you understand it, it's something completely different. But at the end of the day, my reputation matters because the legacy I'm building for my children matters. And I get offended. Not just when people attack my reputation, but when they attack other people's reputations, especially when you have never had a conversation with this person. See, I'm a very private person. I allow people to think what they think and say what they say because at the end of the day, I'm not in this battle to fight it. The person I serve, the being I serve is, and I stand on that 10 toes. I've never had to open my mouth the past couple of years to defend myself because God has always defended me. And if you don't, you think I'm lying? Do your research. Go back and look at people who have mistreated me and see where they are in their life. You can even see how they look. They look a mess. Okay? I'm not one to be played with, and you shouldn't be one to be played with either. What you say about people matters. And I've had to learn that as well. I used to be, in my 20s, I was very opinionated. Even in my early 30s, I was very opinionated. I would say how I feel because I wanted people to understand how authentic I was, right? But sometimes it's not necessary. And sometimes the things that you say can be in a manner where you want to help that person, but it's taken a different way. You have to watch what you say about people. You have to watch what people say about you because it matters. The wrong reputation can cost you your job. It could cost you your marriage. It could cost you your relationship. It can cost you your relationship with your children, family, and friends. So for anyone who says, I don't care about what people think about me, you are a lie. You are a lie because it matters. If you didn't care what nobody thought about you, you wouldn't be on that job. Because I guarantee you, you code switching. I guarantee you when you walk into your job, you put that mask on and you do what you got to do because you what them people think about you matters. So you need to have that same behavior in the community. You need to have that same behavior when it comes to your friends, your family, everybody else. It matters. Right? It's nothing nobody can do about your reputation but you. People going to talk. People going to feel how they feel. It is what it is. We got to go to break. Do not touch that dial. We talking reputations. You versus you. Because ain't nobody else in the way.
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0: are talking about reputations, right? Reputation. Now, we all know in the social media world, the news, the radio, there are so many comments and opinions about other people, what they do, how they do it. And a lot of times when people become opinionated, they have no idea how their opinions and their comments damages people's reputations, no matter if they know the person or not, right? Now, getting into the reputation piece, we've talked about understanding where it stems from. You know, how does reputation start? It starts from where you come from, who your family is, you know, all of these type of things. And that then as you become older, you begin to build your reputation up. And at the end of the day, there's no blueprint for it. But to any parents or anyone who's around the youth, what I will say is, please start explaining to them the importance of reputation, even your friends, right? It matters. All of that stuff matter, man. I want to hear from you, 833-212-1017. You versus you. We talking reputations and character today. We got a caller on the line. Al, are you there?
1: I'm here. Well, you know, I had a friend kind of like come for my reputation, but it really didn't like get me upset because they drive a Sonata. So I know they have some trials and tribulations and things of that nature. And some, you know, sometimes they want the Reese's and pieces that you give off your body. But it really doesn't really, it didn't really get me upset because I know who I am. And if somebody says something, I'm like, okay, so what? But I have my way of getting back. But what I said for the friend who tried to come for my reputation, I'm just going to F their fiancé. Because everything they won't do for them, they're going to do for me, and I know I can get it. And if they got a wife, I'm going to get that, too. And I might get their cousin pregnant just for the hell of it. I'm old school. I play the game a long time. And when it's good, nobody talks. And when people have a lot of secrets, they are already tarnished, just like their mouthpiece. That's why nobody wants it, and that's why they move in the dark. But when it's good, they know it's good. So I don't really get mad about that. Because, see, everything, when people try to tarnish your reputation, that's because they're wore out. Like that's a prostitute right. In a whorehouse. She ain't no good, and her lips is gone, and she has no walls. So you have to play it on a bigger game. So if they talk, let them talk. Because a lot of times they talking because they really want you, but you don't want them.
0: Absolutely.
1: And you can't do nothing with spoiled milk. And you can't do nothing with rotten vegetables. Y'all wouldn't even flush them down the toilet. So you got to let them sit like old urine in an abandoned house, where when you come down the block, you can smell the stank and the stench from half of the block. So all I can say is keep on living.
0: Absolutely.
1: That's it. So y'all be all right and have a good day. Have a buzz ball.
0: Thank you so much, Al. Thank you so much. Shout out to the chat. Shout out to Al, too. You know, I don't condone a lot of stuff, but, you know, I was Petty LaBelle at one point in time. So, Al, I feel you. The old me feel you. I don't know about the new one, but the old me feel you. You dig? Shout out to the chat. Epic Moves Milwaukee says, one's reputation is everything. Unfortunately, there's a culture in our community that models a representation as something similar to one who is incarcerated. This is true. They also said we should not walk around like we are supposed to scare others. So they fear us. It really hurts the fabric of the community and the feeling of being in a safe environment, which creates what it creates. Shout out to Madi in the chat. Happy Monday. Thank you so much for checking in. We are talking reputations right now. I used to have a reputation of being a crash out. Believe it or not. I thank God for growth. Won't he do it? Hallelujah. Yes. When I was in my 20s, I didn't understand mentally how to deal with the things that I have been through and the trauma I had been through. I just know that my patience was short. And I grew up in a family that was older. My grandmother was probably in her 70s or 60s when I was born. You know what I'm saying? My aunts are all in their 70s. My parents are old. So my entire family was older. So there was a certain level of respect. You don't overtalk people. You don't do certain things. When men is talking, they in one room. When women are talking, they're in another room. And I applied those same principles to my life. So when I became an adult and I started to maneuver in the world, I realized that not everybody was taught the same way. And I began to take that personally because I was in such a subjective mind frame. I felt like it was a personal attack on me. Like, do you not know that you treat me a certain way? Makes me feel disrespected. To other people, they would say you tripping, you bugging, you doing too much. But not to me. Because my character and my morals were a certain way. So I had the reputation of, man, listen, don't get her started. Don't get her started. A lot of people, they dealt with me. A lot of people didn't want to deal with me. But it was one person who changed my perspective, and that was Homer Blow. And shout out to Blow. I remember when I was, this is when I was almost at the height of my career in music, right? It's over about 15 years ago, maybe over 15 years ago. And Homer, he took me to the side. He said, Jazz, if you don't stop popping off the way you do, you're going to end up in jail like Remy Ma. And he wasn't saying it in an industry tone or in a way that was like he wished that upon me. But he said it to get my attention so that I would understand the things that I would have to face going forward if I did not protect who I was in my reputation. I didn't want to be viewed as like what someone in the chat said, as someone that you had to fear. I didn't want to be viewed as someone who would pop off or who did not have self-control. However, my environment, my circumstances, my trials and tribulations are the very things that have made me that way. And once I took myself away from the world and I started to heal and go through the things that I needed to go through on my own, I realized that it was okay to grow and that I had formed a new reputation, a reputation of, guess what? You don't got to like me, baby. You don't got to love me, but you gonna respect me. And why you gonna respect me? Because Jazz gets it done. All right? You one call, that's all. David Gruber. You need something done? Call Jazz. She'll get it done. And I wanted that reputation because I wanted people to understand that I cared about them and what it is that they were trying to do. And that I can be dependable because I never had anyone to depend on. So I was trying to be a reflection of everything that I wanted. And what I've noticed in that process, especially moving back home, is that people set limitations on you. People push you. They will put you in a position purposely to prove that you're not who you say you are. They will put you in a position so that someone else can say, I told you. She's talking about she changed. She's talking about she ain't the person she used to be. She don't kick it how she used to kick. That's a lie. I had to understand that. I had to take a step back and understand that there are people literally who will come towards you just so that they can damage your reputation and try and make you out as a liar. So when we're talking reputations and we're talking brands, A, it's okay to grow. I'm not who I used to be, and I'm okay with that. And if you're not okay with it, kick rocks. You don't have to be around. People like to hold you at a certain step. Oh, yeah, I know her. Yeah, she used to be popping off. She used to this, that. You don't know me. You ain't been around me in 10, 15, 20 years. You don't know me. You ain't been around my children, my family, or no. You don't know me. People are allowed to grow. So for anyone out there who feel like there's people around you who consistently try to trigger you to get a reaction out of you so that they can benefit off of not making themselves look like a liar to someone else, remove them. It's okay. I promise you it's okay. People are always going to have something to say, but it is okay to be not who you was. There is pleasure and beauty and being able to say that I have a testimony. There is pleasure and beauty in being able to say, yeah, I used to be this way. But right now, I'm not that person no more. And I'm okay with that. And if you're not okay with it, I still love you. I just can't rock with you. But I'm going to be who I'm going to be. And if that's too much for you, if you benefit off of who I used to be, it's only evidence that you need not to be around me. It's only evidence. You ever run into somebody you haven't seen in years and they get to bringing up stuff from back in the day? Listen, oh man, you remember that one time? No, I don't remember. I'm sorry. I don't remember. And I'm not going to stick around for you to try to make me remember, because that person does not exist. But you can get to know who I am today. And if you don't want to, kick rocks. It's okay. But I'm going to be who I'm going to be, because growth is a part of my reputation. I want to hear from you, 833-212-1017. We got to go to break. Do not touch that dial. It's your girl, Jazz Tyler, 101.7 The Truth.
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0: 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I am the legendary Homa Blow, along with my girl,
1: Bailey Coleman.
0: Still looking for my gavel. I'm going to have to ask my brother, Sonic family, Barry, you know, he's a commissioner.
1: Uh-huh.
0: We see him on the news all the time.
1: Can I borrow your gavel?
0: Yeah. I'm going to be like, no, man, you need to pass one of them down.
1: Well,
0: man.
1: You know, well, hold on. You know, Judge Mosley's retired. Maybe he got an extra one somewhere.
0: You know what? Yeah. And yeah. He
1: shout
0: credits
1: out to
0: me
1: Judge Mosley
0: for helping him through law school.
1: Yep,
0: so, yeah.
1: There you go.
0: Yeah.
1: Shout out to
0: Former Judge Derrick Mosley. Yeah.
1: Once you're a judge, you're always a judge, aren't you?
0: Yeah, absolutely. Yeah.
1: So, Judge Mosley, hey.
0: That part.
1: You know, he let Kendall come in. Kendall met all the greats, too. Valerie.
0: Yeah,
1: and all
0: I helped her.
1: Judge Valerie,
0: on the bench.
1: Yeah, well, see, there you go.
0: I got a lot of history.
1: Yeah. She might be able to get you one.
0: Yeah, sometimes you don't even think about, you know what I'm saying? I have learned that when I'm talking with different people in different areas and they talk about this, and I'll be like, yeah, you know what? I did this and I did. That's crazy. Did you see that Empire State Building thing? Them two fools?
1: Oh, yeah, up there.
0: What the hell? I didn't see no harnesses or anything,
1: they're
0: baby.
1: They're known for stuff like
0: I know,
1: that.
0: But I ain't seen no harness. Do you know I don't know. We'll try to see.
1: Wait a minute.
0: Get Xavier to try to pull up that CNN clip of them scaling the Empire State Building. Not just up there. Listen, they went up there like they were King Kong.
1: Well, I mean, they're known for stuff like that. They do stuff like that.
0: And then
1: they don't know how they got past security or anything.
0: And can I just say, in my opinion, things some white people do? Because I'd be damned. I don't care.
1: They said, why I got to be a white black thing?
0: Because I haven't seen any of those people that are doing those things, scaling buildings, calling themselves Spider-Man and all that.
1: Uh-huh.
0: I ain't seen it be a black man or a black woman. I'm not saying that it has never happened, but every time I see it on the news and it's highlighted, They not like us. Maybe we can ask our mixologists, is there an influx of black people that are doing these type of things as well? You know, I say, every time I hear about it, somebody scaled this, somebody did this.
1: Right.
0: They not like us.
1: Well, Kendrick.
0: Are you my friend? I like this. Then dab this way. Stab this way. Okay. Great morning, Xavier. Okay, I got to let him finish his coffee drink here. He was like, I wasn't prepared for that. Now that I have sipped my beverage, I can now attend to it. Great morning, Xavier. How you doing and feeling, bro?
2: The world's on fire. No one seems to care.
0: It is. As it relates to, I don't know if you can pull that clip up.
2: Yeah, I could.
0: Okay. And even if it's just playing in the background, we ain't even gotta hear the audio. But
1: there are certain things that I think other people do that we won't. Climbing the Empire State Building.
0: Yeah.
1: Going to the
0: Have on the harness, baby.
1: Listen, going to the Mitchell Park domes to smell a plant that stank.
0: Right.
1: There was a hole on.
0: Right. Some people just gotta.
1: Who was in that line?
0: Some people just gotta do this. They ain't gotta go smell no plant.
1: They said it smells like rotting flesh.
0: Yeah, like
1: when it blooms.
0: Is it, the corpse flower or something?
1: Yeah, something like that.
0: Yeah. Like I'm like,
1: So you didn't go see it?
0: Hell no. See, this is when my gavel would come in handy. It would come handy, be very handy right about now. I'd be like, you know what? What we not gonna do? No. But yeah, like I don't know. I guess I'm somewhat adventurous. I ain't like the stuff that a lot of them people do. I ain't that.
1: Them people?
0: Yeah. And I'm, because any, I'm not saying is, white. Is I'm them, not just saying Hmongs. I'm them, not just saying Asians.
1: Is that any relation to you people?
0: No. It's saying them that people? Any other people that that's do not, that.
1: That's them people ain't.
0: Yeah, them
1: you
0: people that do
1: cousin?
0: That.
1: No, they ain't no. Cousins.
0: Them people that do that. Those are.
1: Okay. Them people?
0: So the clip is
1: people
0: playing.
1: That do that.
0: Yeah, them people that do that. Them people that do that. Like, so. Like I say, I'm sure it's some black people in there somewhere.
1: Where?
0: But it's Hmongs, Asians. Stealth. Stealth. Stealth.
1: Where?
0: Stealth, baby.
1: Where?
0: I'm just saying. Yeah, so. So.
1: I'm just saying.
0: But look at the.
1: Where is
0: are
1: we?
0: You looking at the screen? like the, I don't see nothing for safety.
1: They don't need nothing for safety.
0: You're damn like, Bailey, listen. Okay. All right.
1: Woo!
0: You've been to Chicago, right? You've been to Chicago, right?
1: I've been to Chicago plenty of times.
0: Now it's not called the Sears Tower, but, you know, it's called the Sears Tower.
1: Right.
0: You do know that as you go up there to those top floors, the building actually sways.
1: Yeah. Well, this is like,
0: and that's,
1: you know,
0: inside.
1: Listen, let me tell you something. So I'm from
0: Seattle. Built that way.
1: I'm from Seattle.
0: Mm-hmm.
1: The Space Needle.
0: Right.
1: That's
0: okay.
1: The thing. And when you go up in the Space Needle, now they have a whole floor. They have a couple floors. There's, I think it's three floors where it's not like this, but it's glass.
0: Right.
1: And you can look right down, and you can look all around you.
0: Mm-hmm. A panoramic view.
1: It's glass.
0: Mm-hmm.
1: So you could go.
0: That's how they have it at the Sears Tower, but it's called something else now.
1: It feels like this looks.
0: Mm-hmm.
1: See, and I was just like, if you step in on the edge, then you have, you know, the regular grounding or whatever. But you could step, there's like, it's like a glass floor.
0: Yeah.
1: And
0: I
1: you
0: mean,
1: look
0: that's
1: down.
0: How it is. Yeah, that's how
1: I
0: it is
1: I can show you
0: Chicago
1: some pictures
0: now.
1: Because my son and his friend, I was like, hey.
0: I guarantee you, even though they go up there in that Chicago, well, former Chicago Sears Tower building, I'll find the correct name because it's a different name for it now. But that glass floor where you're standing out and you just looking straight down, there's some urine on the floor.
1: Not urine.
0: I'm telling you, even,
1: not urine.
0: Because even though you chose to go. Because you wanted to do it, you paid for the experience, right?
1: Mm.
0: You got up there, and a natural body reaction happened.
1: Yeah. Oh, you know, I believe that.
0: You know how
1: I
0: they say it's scared to.
1: Yeah.
0: Out of
1: oh,
0: you?
1: Yeah, yeah. You yeah. know what? And at the Space Needle, you can see planes flying in and everything.
0: Right.
1: All the things. I'm gonna show you some pictures because I have some. Maybe I'll shoot a picture to Xavier and he can post it. You guys can see
0: but
1: that.
0: But Xavier,
1: a little later.
0: What is there a lot of have you had experience in seeing the people that do these type of things, and are there many people of color that you see when it shows these type of things being done?
2: Well,
0: especially on a major. Where it makes world news.
2: Well, I've seen these people, these people that climb to the top of the buildings and stuff like that. They typically tend to be white, but a lot of these people come from the,
0: the Alps.
2: No, the rock climbing community and stuff like that. So I frequent Colorado once every year. And most of the rock climbers I see are white, but I do see some blacks.
0: Not very many, though.
2: Yeah, but, you know, here and there.
0: I'm just saying. So my guesstimation is correct that it's not necessarily a lot. So I'm sure that, you know, we can go, oh, did you know that Francis such and such, he done it? And yeah, but we see them doing it, like, all the time. When I see documentaries, I see a lot of frozen white people on those mountains. I don't see.
2: That's Mount Everest.
1: What is wrong wrong with you?
0: No, I mean, it's true. It's true. You know, you because they can't take them down. They, you know what I'm saying? They
1: oh
0: can't,
1: my gosh!
0: They be just like they mummified, like they a
1: mummified?
0: Glacier.
1: Mummified?
0: Yeah, they're
2: yeah. They use them as markers.
1: I'm aware. It's yeah. Mummified.
0: Yeah.
1: You said mummified.
0: Yeah, because that's I'm looking at them like you mum. You know, like why? Why'd you do this? You know, and
1: because they wanted to climb the mountain.
0: Well, they didn't make it to heaven. That's for damn sure.
1: Oh my goodness.
0: They didn't make it to heaven. They didn't.
1: Help me.
0: They didn't make it to heaven.
1: Help me this morning.
0: It's like Will D9, shout out to everybody on our YouTube
1: Good
0: page.
1: Good morning, everybody.
0: While you're there, make sure you hit the like and subscribe as we are on our road to 9,000. But Will D9 said, we can propose on the ground, right? Like, that's for real. You know what I'm saying? Like, Nurse Aryan Kawanda, would you have taken that trek and be like, you know what? I'm sincere. Come on. Come here, Ronnie. Make it real. See how you saw like sincere yeah, Ronnie. Yeah.
2: Some people hike up a mountain and propose, you know.
0: Yeah, yeah, yeah.
2: Their
0: I get
2: memories
0: it.
2: And stuff
0: I get
2: that.
0: It. If I got it. You
2: know, they'll remember that for the rest of their lives now.
0: Yeah, no, yeah, because you froze your ass off. You froze. You
1: wow.
0: Damn near froze to death.
1: Wow.
2: I'm talking about like on a more, not Mount Everest. I'm talking about other mountains.
0: Yeah, I know.
1: Yeah.
0: Yeah.
2: Have you ever been in Colorado?
0: Yeah, no.
1: Okay. I have.
0: Yeah.
2: Well, you're from Washington, so there's mountains out there anyway.
1: There are absolutely mountains.
0: I've been through.
1: And the most Colorado. Famous mountain out there is Mount Rainier.
2: What about Mount St. Helen?
1: Yeah, Mount St. Helen is out there too.
0: You got to fix Bailey. She's floating. She's like she goes up.
1: What you talking about? Oh, I'm floating on the YouTube. On the YouTube. Hey.
0: Yeah, now it's just this monitor.
1: Hey.
0: No.
1: Y'all are crazy.
0: Nurse Aryan Kawanda said, hell no to the no. There you go. Would anybody on our YouTube chat scale the Empire State Building to where those people were? Like, they were at the very antenna. Like you know what I mean?
1: Yeah.
0: Like no. And again, like I say, no harness. Like, they didn't have any safety belts or anything like that.
2: Yeah, people freestyle. They probably were mountain climbers and they freestyle. You know, when they freestyle, there's no harness or anything like that.
0: You know what? I don't have vertigo, but watching Bailey go up and down on the screen, it's hilarious to me. I'm like, listen, we got to get ready to take care of some bills. I was talking about them e-scooters, Xavier. And I was saying.
1: E-scooters.
0: Yeah, yep. The electric scooters, Lime and all of that.
1: You know.
0: Nah, somebody trying to do something about it.
1: I like the electric scooters, but I got to tell you, I felt a certain type of way when I heard this announcement.
0: Hey, listen, I do the electric boogie before I do the electric scooter. You can't, okay, listen, you're listening to Truth in the Morning on the award-winning 101.7 FM, The Truth. I am the legendary Home Blow along with my girl.
1: Bailey Coleman.
0: We'll come back to talk about these e-scooters and what.
1: We go scoot on down the road.
0: Alderman's name that continues to come up with this. Alderman Bob Bauman. So we'll find out what he has to say and get your thoughts on it, Truth Nation. I know how I feel. We'll be black.
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0: Welcome, Black. Truth in the Morning. All right, all right. We're going to learn today. Yeah, you wouldn't get far without having some American Family Insurance.
1: That's true.
0: I mean, they got you covered.
1: Yes, they
0: literally
1: do.
0: You know what I mean?
1: Yeah.
0: So, yeah, make sure you check that out. The e-scooters.
1: Yeah. You might need some American Family Insurance for that. You roll it out like that.
0: Yeah, you know, because I'm telling you, there are people that utilize them the
1: yes.
0: right way.
1: Yes.
0: And then there are some people who abuse them.
1: That part.
0: And, you know, when I brought that up, with our producer, Xavier, like, well, I don't, you know, they really abide by the lanes
1: yes.
0: that they have and things of that nature. I'm like, well, I've seen the opposite, so.
1: Yeah, you know what? It depends on what side of town you're where you're at.
0: Right.
1: You know, because there are no, I mean, there aren't bike lanes everywhere.
0: Mm-hmm.
1: You know, and even then, you know, navigating those is a whole nother issue. You know.
0: Yep. Shout out to those recovering with broken arms and broken legs.
1: That part.
0: Yeah.
1: There's a gentleman that's in the hospital right now, and there's another young man that was arrested.
0: Yeah, because of the owner of Lacage. I mean, he has serious injuries. The VA sent me, the brain, like just everything. Yeah. And even watching him literally what we call mow him down, like if you watch that video clip, it's crazy.
1: Really?
0: Yeah.
1: Wow.
0: And so he's charged with, because he's changed that man's life forever.
1: Yeah. Yeah.
0: The injuries that he sustained.
1: From that, the crazy thing is from a scooter.
0: Right.
1: You know what I mean?
0: Right.
1: Which tells you that they can be just as dangerous sometimes or more dangerous than a car.
0: Mm-hmm. And so there is a clip, but it says Milwaukee Alderman to introduce stricter e-scooter measures.
1: Uh-huh.
0: So Alderman Bob Bauman is proposing higher fines, slower speed limits in downtown. But we do have the clip on that. We're going to play that, and let's talk about this.
1: Okay.
12: Proposed a scooter chaos crackdown. One Milwaukee city leader is set to introduce new safety measures come tomorrow. 12 News' Jasmine Franklin joining us live downtown with the restrictions up for debate. Jasmine?
15: Right. Alderman Bowman is pushing to add higher fines and also reducing the speed of e-scooters here downtown. He says these steps are necessary efforts to make sure every

0: may be in jeopardy.
1: In Milwaukee, it is illegal to ride scooters on sidewalks. Bauman is proposing to increase fines from $10 to up to $200. He's also pushing to slow scooters down to a 5-mile-per-hour speed limit downtown.
0: 15 miles an hour with a 200-pound person on a scooter can do a fair amount of damage if you're suddenly struck when you weren't anticipating it.
1: Many e-scooter riders say using sidewalks feels safer than riding in the street, but Alderman Bauman says it's causing more problems.
0: The city doesn't have the resources to fill potholes, much less redesign our entire street network to accommodate micro-transit vehicles like scooters and e-bikes. Then maybe Milwaukee's not ready for scooters. Maybe we build out the infrastructure first, and then we bring scooters back in.
2: Jasmine, Alderman Bob Bauman is planning to present this proposal tomorrow.
3: He is. That is happening tomorrow morning during the Public Safety and Health Committee meeting. Now, we did reach out to other commission council members to see if they agree with this proposal. However, we did not hear back tonight. We did, though, hear back from Mayor Cavalier Johnson. His office tells 12 News the mayor will review any action from the council. He is concerned about the safety issues that surround scooter use in busy areas.
2: All right. That follow-up expected tomorrow morning. Jasmine Franklin, live in Milwaukee.
4: Thank you, Troop Nation. Those of you who are on our YouTube or our Facebook page, make sure while you're watching us on Facebook, you hit that like and follow button. And, of course, on YouTube, like and subscribe. Hit the bell. It's all at 1017 The Truth, 1017 The Truth. That's where you'll find us on YouTube and Facebook. What is your thoughts, Bailey? You remember I was just talking about these,
5: right,
4: these scooters, and I've seen the danger. And my thing is, you got to slow them down in the inner city, too, because they be reckless.
5: You know, reckless. They over there. They don't care.
4: They don't give a damn.
5: See, here's how I feel about this.
4: Mm-hmm.
5: I have ridden them
4: mm-hmm.
5: several times.
4: Mm-hmm.
5: And I like it. There's an exhilarating feeling, but I think a designated area
4: mm-hmm.
5: would probably work better. Or say, for example, you know, because everybody's sidewalks, the downtown streets are just not like, there's not a lot of bike lanes or anything downtown.
4: Mm-hmm.
5: Hey, we're down here now. Not a lot of that. And it can be dangerous. I mean, it is dangerous.
4: Mm-hmm.
5: I mean,
4: mm-hmm.
5: and doing it on the sidewalks is dangerous.
4: Correct.
5: And doing it, unfortunately, on the street,
4: mm-hmm.
5: it's dangerous as well, because it's dangerous to the pedestrians and to yourself. To be honest with you, let's be realistic. Doing it on the sidewalk, there ain't enough room.
4: Mm-hmm.
5: And then the little dips and the this and the that that
4: right.
5: are involved with sidewalk use, that could be dangerous to you if you don't know what you really, if you ain't all, you know, some people have the whole technique and everything they know, but it's just not conducive. It is just, less realistically, it's not.
4: Listen,
5: I've
4: witnessed. I mean, some of these individuals are driving, riding these e-scooters like they're driving a reckless, if they were behind the wheel of a vehicle, and still driving reckless.
5: Right.
4: With the bobbing and weaving at a rate of speed. You're like,
5: yeah.
4: Hey.
5: Yeah, exactly.
4: And then, you know, you got to run into, sometimes, especially, I'll say it in the inner city, in some of the areas, you got to run into a confrontation when you say, hey.
5: Now, slow down. Well, you know what? In the inner city, let's be realistic. They are using them as a real mode of transportation.
4: And downtown, they are really using them as that form.
5: These, from my vantage point, are recreational type deals. You know what I mean?
4: And I think, unfortunately, more in the inner city.
5: They're using them for real modes of transportation.
4: No, they're using them for a recreational, reckless driving. I'm just trying to tell you. Like, I'm wondering how the hell you even got a card to get on the damn e-scooter.
5: That part
4: Some of the places that you see these scooters
5: you're
4: left
5: like,
4: in,
5: what are they
4: ain't
5: doing?
4: No business there.
5: Right.
4: Ain't no business there.
5: None whatsoever. And how did you get over here? And
4: So it's an unfortunate truth.
5: Because you know,
4: but in my opinion, it's a truth.
5: You know, they ghetto rigging them.
4: Yeah,
5: they are.
4: Yeah, I've seen a little video.
5: Y'all
4: I would never show.
5: Don't even look at your radio like that.
4: Yeah,
5: they got.

0: tell Reagan out.
1: Andy, you are stealth. Listen, yeah.
0: Stop looking at the YouTube like that. You know they rigging them. Stop playing.
1: And the thing is, like I say, for a lot of people, they do use it for a mode of transportation.
0: That's what they're doing in the hood.
1: Yeah.
0: They're like, well, how you getting over here? You ain't got no car. I'll be over there. I'll be over there in 20 minutes.
1: Yeah.
0: 15 minutes. 10 minutes, I'll be there.
1: But
0: that's what they're doing.
1: The drive that they're doing to get over there.
0: Yeah.
1: Is frustrating the hell out of people who are driving vehicles.
0: Absolutely.
1: People who are walking on the sidewalk.
0: Yes.
1: Because it's crazy.
0: Yeah.
1: Troop Nation, what's your truth on this? Do you think that there should be some regulations on these e-scooters?
0: Yeah.
1: Would that help? So we're going to put that up as a poll.
0: 833-212-1017. That's our Truth Talking text line. Hit us up there, too. Shout out to Courtney. Good morning.
1: Mm-hmm.
0: Thanks for hitting us up on the Truth Talking text line.
1: Yeah, so we're going to put that poll up. Are you feeling this? Like, I mean, should there be some type of regulations on these scooters? And, you know, Juneteenth has been trying to get them to cut them off.
0: Yeah, did they cut them off this year?
1: I don't think they did.
0: You don't think so?
1: I don't think they did.
0: You saw something out there?
1: No, I was in the kid zone.
0: Oh, okay.
1: Hey, soon as we finish the Juneteenth kid zone, they are doing the construction on the Dr. Martin Luther King Jr. Elementary parking lot. I'm going to show you a video.
0: Oh, okay. That was like, get out.
1: I would have been in a hole. I'd have been in the center of the earth. Listen, I'm going to show you this little video clip. Yesterday's Dr. Martin Luther King Jr. Elementary School is not today.
0: It's not today.
1: Not the parking lot.
0: No.
1: And the playground.
0: No. Nope. Okay.
1: All of us would have been swallowed
0: up. Okay.
1: You'd have thought it was an earthquake or something.
0: Wow.
1: They'd have been looking for my remains.
0: Wow.
1: It would have been a recovery issue.
0: Not a recovery effort.
1: Yeah. It would have been a search and rescue. I'd have been gone. All my speakers.
0: Oh, your speakers.
1: Generator. The gas would have been leaking from the generator.
0: Listen, Mrs. Blow would have been like, honey.
1: I just went to go get some corn for you.
0: Right. Where you at?
1: I come back. He's gone. Okay. We got to take care of some bills. We'll be black.
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0: Troop Nation. Of course, the Troop Talk text lines are open at 833-212-1017. Currently, we're talking about Alderman Bob Bauman, who is proposing stricter e-scooter measures, higher fines, slower speed limits in downtown. I don't think that,
1: I'm being honest.
0: What about us, though?
1: You know what? Let me just say this. I don't think, while it's fun to ride downtown, maybe there should just be designated zones that you could ride them in.
0: But you know.
1: But then the flip side of that is your people that come downtown, they ain't going to abide by that. So you might as well just take them all the way out of downtown.
0: You know, my thing with all of this about the e-scooters is that and I think it's my take, Bailey and Troop Nation, on all of the things that I kind of like formulate different opinions on. I hate to take it away from people who are not abusing it, that are using it for what they're supposed to be utilized for. You know what I mean?
1: Yeah.
0: So people who are traveling, black, white, Hmong, Asian, whatever it is, Indian, it doesn't matter. If you're literally using it to get to and from work, to and from this place, and you're literally, you know, and I get it. You can go out as a family fun adventure.
1: Right.
0: And you should be able to do that too.
1: Mm-hmm.
0: But again, there has to be some rules and some structure about that.
1: Even. Yeah.
0: But we will end up losing what I think is a great thing for some because it saves gas, all of that. All of the things that be like, man, I'd rather take a scooter. I'd rather this. But because of the abuse of probably a minority group of people, as I always say.
1: Here we go.
0: As a minority group of people. And I'm not saying, when I say minority group, I'm just saying black people. I'm just saying those who are abusing them.
1: Right, because it'll
0: affect the overall of people who, whether you work downtown, whether you work on further on the south side.
1: This ain't like, New York.
0: Yeah.
1: This ain't New York. So, New York got bike riders. They got all kinds of scooter people. But our transportation ain't that way. You don't see that much, you know.
0: Listen, so Truth Nation, we want to hear from you.
1: I think there should be some regulation.
0: Mm-hmm.
1: So. You know, but I just feel like it could be dangerous any way you do it.
0: Yeah, I mean, there's always going to be the balance because nothing is perfect.
1: Right. Well, I kind of agree with his proposal to, you know, our streets aren't made for that.
0: Mm-hmm.
1: The micro, you know, transportation. And it's not, you know, people are taking, maybe you do it where they could only use them downtown during certain time periods, like in the morning, like travel times, work, you know, the work function. And then in the evening time when they're doing all this partying down here, kicking it, you can't have them down here. I think that would work.
0: Well, yeah. And I the reason that I think that works is because

0: because most of the time offices are closed.
1: Yeah.
0: So you don't even have to look at it in the context of, well, we'll stop somebody from coming to work.
1: Right.
0: No.
1: Nope.
0: Most of the offices are going to be closed.
1: Allow them to be down here and usable during business hours.
0: Mm-hmm.
1: 9 to 5.
0: Yep.
1: 5:30 or 6 o'clock.
0: Yeah, yeah. I was going to say, give them time to get to work.
1: Yep. Yeah. Mm-hmm. 6 o'clock, you done.
0: You know.
1: And then outside of those, outside of those time periods, they can't be down here because people be out here partying and kicking it and on the sidewalks.
0: And if they are, or wherever they are, they need to be that 5 miles per hour.
1: Yeah. Yep.
0: They need to be the 5 miles per hour.
1: I mean, realistically, I mean, everybody be like, what, less than five? You know, they really don't have to be that.
0: I'm with you.
1: I mean, they scooters. What are we doing? They're supposed to be scooters.
0: I know.
1: What is we doing out here?
0: Hey, and another thing that has become a problem. Listen, okay, I'm not against e-bikes. I'm not. I get it. But are you really getting the damn exercise?
1: Like e-bikes.
0: No, but I'm just saying, are you really getting the exercise?
1: That ain't no exercise.
0: Right.
1: What is that? You out kicking it. You on something.
0: Right.
1: That is,
0: you ain't got a pedal.
1: You ain't got a pedal. All you got to do is balance yourself on that thing.
0: Plug it up.
1: Plug it up and go.
0: Right. So
1: that's it.
0: That's not even the exercise of being on a bike.
1: No.
0: That was the whole thing.
1: Your exercise is walking up to it and getting on it.
0: That's it. You know, you'd be better off doing the pedal tavern.
1: Pedal tavern?
0: Yeah.
1: Okay.
0: You seen them where they all got a pedal?
1: Yeah.
0: Oh, yeah.
1: And then you can get you a drink while you're doing it.
0: Yep. Mm-hmm.
1: Yeah, see, the drink ain't fun then. The drink is supposed to be fun. It ain't fun then. Because you like, and then what if you on there with people that want to pedal faster than you? Can we do a nice casual pedal, please?
0: Mm.
1: You can't.
0: We got the YouTube poll up. Do you think there should be more regulations on e-scooters? Yes or no? Make sure you participate in the poll so we can find out, where people's mindsets are on these different situations. Let's go to, again, great morning. We love you. We appreciate you to everybody that is on our YouTube page. Jasmine Gooden said, scooters in the street are the worst. I've seen the kids almost get hit by the driver. Anita Nicole said, we can't get a grip on crime and we're coming up with new rules that can't or won't be enforced. Who's policing this? Just get rid of the rentals because they're reckless for the most part.
1: Wow.
0: And Nurse Arian Kawanda thought about what Anita Nicole said and pointed up and said 100. Tiffany Harris said, and we're going to get to that. That is one of our stories about the gas station.
1: Oh, yeah, yeah.
0: Brown Deer.
1: Yeah,
0: we're
1: going
0: to be getting to that. But Will D said, if you have a motorized scooter, you should have the same enforcement like a car.
1: Yeah.
0: You got to have insurance to ride it in case of an accident does occur.
1: We got one over here on the Two Talk text line, 833-212-1017. Shout out to June. I think she's a first-time texter.
0: Mm-hmm.
1: She said, this is kind of like gun control. There are always bad actors that will keep the conversation going. You're right. You're right.
0: Mm-hmm.
1: Yeah.
0: Yep.
1: Uh-huh.
0: And that's why I say it's usually a minority group of people that
1: here
0: make
1: you
0: it
1: go
0: bad.
1: With the minority group.
0: Yeah,
1: now.
0: Because it affects the majority, baby.
1: Yeah, you know what?
0: And that's why I say
1: when I was riding, there was no clear safety mm-hmm. for me. Because if I rode, I was like, can't ride on sidewalk.
0: Mm-hmm.
1: Too many people, right?
0: Mm-hmm. Mm-hmm.
1: And, you know, it can be hard to control the speed on mm-hmm. these things, right?
0: Mm-hmm. Mm-hmm.
1: And then when I was riding on the street, I was afraid that I was going to get caught up by a car. And did almost crash into the person that I was riding with. So it ain't, it is difficult. And no, I'm not an expert at driving those things. It's kind of like a situation because you got to get accustomed to balancing yourself on there and trying to control the speed. So it's not as easy as people think, in the beginning when you're doing it. Now, after I had ridden it for a minute, I was cool with it. I had the whole situation down. But then that's when we had finally transitioned to the bike lanes, right?
0: Mm-hmm.
1: So, I mean, it's a whole scenario. So you really gotta, I really feel like there does need to be some regulation,
0: I think that's it.
1: Because those things, they can be dangerous.
0: Yep.
1: You know, especially when you're just starting and you're just getting on. But they're fun, but it's just, you know.
0: Here's the thing that.
1: Designated driving areas for those.
0: Here's the thing, before we end up going to a break, that I was thinking about, and I see a lot of Troop Nation is thinking about it on our YouTube page.
1: Mm-hmm.
0: Bailey, we already have, like, the influx of teens that were under, that was 16 and under, that clogged up Water Street on Monday night.
1: Mm.
0: It's curfew.
1: Yeah.
0: We can't even properly enforce curfew.
1: Yeah.
0: So how are we going to properly enforce, if they do come up with regulations for these scooters, how do we enforce it?
1: No, you know what? They're going to have to pull the scooters off the streets.
0: And you get what I'm saying?
1: That's the only enforcement because they don't want to act right, you know? So mm-hmm. they're going to end up having it. They need to start with probably pulling them up off of certain areas in the beginning. And, you know, they got to do what they got to do.
0: Mm-hmm. I just hate for all of my people that really utilize them
1: mm-hmm.
0: for, you know, even if it's for fun and leisure.
1: Yeah.
0: But for those who use it to mm-hmm. go to work, and somebody said on the YouTube page, they go to the grocery store and
1: you
0: all of
1: what?
0: These things. You
1: I
0: feel what I'm saying?
1: It. I believe
0: But they
1: it.
0: Would have to be penalized because of a minority group of people who abuse it.
1: Yeah.
0: We got to get ready to take care of some bills.
1: They We'd
0: like to
1: do
0: hear
1: something.
0: From you. Yeah. So we'll
1: this
0: see.
1: This is one of those situations that our politicians could easily kind of control. So you're going to see some efforts put in there.
0: Yeah. Damned if you do, damned if you don't. Can they enforce it? Do we have enough law enforcement to put on that kind of patrol?
1: Yeah.
0: Or do we investigate some of the shootings and the homicides?
1: Think about
0: and,
1: it. Think about it.
0: Yeah.
1: Doing this is easy.
0: Mm-hmm.
1: Whether it's a police seeing you riding and you ain't supposed to be riding, or whether it's, you know.
0: If we could shut them off, like if they had a device
1: they
0: where they could shut them off.
1: They can.
0: And then that would happen.
1: Yeah. They can do it.
0: All right. 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
9: 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I'm a club sub. And you know what? I might have them bring me a club sub straight to my door. They'll come inside the 3rd Street Market Hall and bring me my sub. I'm just saying, because Cousin Subs, we believe in better. I even get you a sub, baby.
10: Yeah?
9: Yeah.
10: Okay.
9: Xavier, he has a different taste bud. I don't know.
10: I like the turkey on, they got a 12 grain over. Get that 12 grain.
9: Mm-hmm.
10: Okay.
9: Yeah, we'll make it happen.
10: And then I want some baked chips.
9: Oh,
10: need the baked
9: okay.
10: Chips.
9: Yeah.
10: So, the turkey.
9: Mm-hmm.
10: Yeah, on... I do want cheese, provolone,
9: mm-hmm.
10: and then light mayo.
9: Okay.
10: Okay.
9: Yeah.
10: And let me see what else I want. Sometimes I like peppers on
9: it. I send it to you at your other job.
10: Okay.
9: They
10: okay.
9: Ain't open now.
10: Okay. All right, then.
9: All right. But I got you.
10: You got me? All right. If they got the baked sour cream and onion chips now, them the best with a sandwich.
9: And they soups.
10: Oh, yeah. They soups. Yeah.
9: Yeah.
10: So go on, do that.
9: Yeah, hashtag that part, hashtag yeah. Back. You gonna eat today. All right, so yeah, Xavier, what is the poll looking like? Read the poll and what is the percentage?
11: Do you think there should be more regulations on e-scooters? 62% of people say yes.
9: There we go. And
10: because they don't want to get run over. I'm just saying, the thing is, you could step right out here on our sidewalk.
9: Mm-hmm.
10: Now, the other day when I was out here, I was going to Kyle's reception.
9: Mm-hmm.
10: And I parked right outside here.
9: Okay.
10: Right outside our doors and almost got ran over.
9: Damn.
10: And I was like, excuse me, I'm just trying to get to my car, back off, because I don't want you sliding into it.
9: Mm-hmm.
10: I love y'all, though.
9: Mm-hmm.
10: Uh-huh. Peace on the streets.
9: Yeah, it's a lot that's going on, and I truly do believe though that there has to be some type of extra regulations put into place, but I don't believe that they should just be downtown. If we gonna do it, we got to do it all.
10: Oh, you don't want them on the north side no more.
9: I don't want to, you know, like if we can. If we can slow them down to 5 miles an hour, let's slow them down.
10: Oh, they need to be slowed
9: down. That's what I'm saying.
10: Because like, your cousin and them act like they in a car.
9: Yeah, like, the hell? Why is it just everybody downtown safe?
10: There you go.
9: You know, we got stuff going on in the inner city, and I'm sure there's stuff going on the south side. I don't hear about it like
10: that. I don't
9: hear
10: about it, but I know.
9: But, you know, I'm trying to be fair and balanced with it.
10: Fair and balanced.
9: If we're going to do it, we got to do it all.
10: Yeah, there it is.
9: We can't just say, okay, we're just going to, because I'm mad because they can do that and they haven't talked about doing it in the inner city.
10: Right.
9: Where we see a lot of recklessness going on. It ain't everybody but that minority group that are doing it, whether they white, black, Hmong, Asian, Latino, whoever. Slow your ass down.
10: Well, you know, if you slow it down, they're going to be upset.
9: That's cool.
10: But that's good.
9: I'm good with that.
10: I'm good with that, too.
9: I'm good with that. I'm good with that. Slow it down. Speaking of situations like that, Bailey, there's we talked about, I think, maybe a couple of years ago. Where I had put in a clip where it's a gas station that's on Houghton and North.
10: Right.
9: And the proprietor and his staff, it showed the video of them being terrorized by these youth. It wasn't no
10: the YNs? The Y. What's wrong?
9: I try not to give in to.
10: What?
9: I try not to give in to that.
10: The acronym?
9: Yeah.
10: You're king of acronyms. What are you talking about?
9: I know.
10: You okay?
9: Yeah. Really? But Bailey is stealth. I need my gavel. I need my gavel. Someone. But anyway. employees at two Milwaukee gas stations speak out after weeks of thefts and a violent assault. We seen them assaulting even on Houghton and North.
10: Right.
9: At that gas station, they were beating these managers and they were beating them down. They were pulling out guns, talking about, yeah, we gonna wait for y'all when y'all get off. And they would be outside waiting and they would have to try to call the police just so they could leave the gas station. Now, I'm talking about the owner, the staff, you know what I mean?
10: Yeah.
9: That's crazy. But the recklessness and you heard the audio. Are them talking crazy? So I guess they moved on up to the west side.
10: Oh.
9: And it's crazy because we had talked about a story with Festus, the black owned and operated, you know, car dealer.
10: Right.
9: And they've been doing great things for the community. They've given away a few cars to some deserving people that are doing things in the community.
10: Uh-huh.
9: And they, you know, didn't have or they lost their mode of transportation.
10: Mm-hmm.
9: And Festus stepped in. You know what I mean?
10: Yeah.
9: They gave Queen Mother Farina Brooks a car.
10: Oh, wow.
9: Yeah, when her car was damaged, her car wasn't doing nothing but sitting outside her house.
10: Uh-huh.
9: And some reckless driver came and just smashed into her car. As well as some other cars.
10: Wow.
9: Just totaled it.
10: Wow.
9: And so with all the work and the good that Farina Brooks does
10: mm-hmm.
9: with Dream Team United.
10: Right.
9: And it was like her mode of transportation to get to places was cut off. And she had to wait on other people to try to get her from point A to point B.
10: Mm-hmm.
9: And so I guess, you know, Festus ended up hearing about the situation,
10: mm-hmm.
9: and they ended up gifting her a vehicle.
10: That's
9: and she
10: wonderful.
9: Currently still drives
10: wow.
9: to this day.
10: Wow.
9: You know, so, but, and I say that because where these events took place is
10: right across the street.
9: Yeah. So we do have a video clip. We're going to have our producer, Xavier, play that clip leading up to our break. And when we come back in the 8 o'clock hour, we got to talk about it. We got to, you know, what can be done?
10: Yeah.
9: Like there's some out of control situations going on. Xavier, are we ready with that clip? All right. So. Okay. All right. So what we'll do is we'll bring that clip to you
10: after the break.
9: Take care of these bills and we find out who's going to be late or not on the other side. You are listening, obviously, to Truth in the Morning. I'm the legendary Home Blow, along with my girl,
10: Bailey Coleman.
9: I see Al, MKE. We will come to you on the other side. Hopefully, you'll get a chance to, you'll hear it because you're on hold. You'll hear the clip, And you can also add whatever it is. You know, I know you may have had something to say about the scooters, but you can also give your take on the situation happening out on Brown Deer.
10: Yeah.
9: We got to get our kids.
10: Yeah.
9: Got to get our teens.
10: Yep.
9: Got to get our Toys R Us adults.
10: Yep. And the YNs.
9: We'll be black.
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0: 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I am the legendary Homer Blow, along with my girl,
1: Bailey Coleman.
0: Still looking for my gavel. I'm going to have to ask my brother, Sonic family, Barry. You know, he's a commissioner.
1: Uh-huh.
0: We see him on the news all the time.
1: Can I borrow your gavel?
0: Yeah. I'm going to be like, no, man, you need to pass one of them down.
1: Well,
0: man.
1: You know, well, hold on. You know, Judge Mosley's retired. Maybe he got an extra one somewhere.
0: You know what? Yeah. And yeah. He
1: credits me. Shout out to Judge Mosley.
0: For helping him through law school.
1: Yeah, so, yeah. There you go.
0: Yeah.
1: Shout out to Judge
0: Derrick Mosley. Yeah.
1: Once you're a judge, you're always a judge, aren't you?
0: Yeah, absolutely. Yeah.
1: So, Judge Mosley, hey.
0: That part.
1: You know, he let Kendall come in. Kendall met all the greats, too. Valerie.
0: Okay. Yeah,
1: all
0: yeah.
1: The, yeah.
0: Yep, I helped her.
1: Judge Valerie,
0: on the bench.
1: Yeah, well. See, there you go.
0: I got a lot of history.
1: Yeah. Yeah. She sometimes might have been able to get you one.
0: Yeah, sometimes you don't even think about, you know what I'm saying? I have learned
1: that
0: when I'm talking with different people
1: in
0: different areas and they talk about this and I'll be like, yeah, you know what? Did this and I did. That's crazy. Did you see that Empire State Building thing? Them two fools?
1: Oh, yeah, up there.
0: What the hell? I didn't see no harnesses or anything,
1: they're
0: baby.
1: Known for stuff like that.
0: I know,
1: that.
0: But I ain't seen no harness. Do you know I don't know. We'll try to see.
1: Wait a minute.
0: Xavier.

0: to try to pull up that CNN clip of them scaling the Empire State Building. Not just up there. Listen, they went up there like they were King Kong.
1: Well, I mean, they're known for stuff like that. They do stuff like that.
0: And then
1: they don't know how they got past security or anything.
0: And can I just say, in my opinion, things some white people do? Because I'd be damned. I don't care.
1: They said, why I got to be a white black thing?
0: Because I haven't seen any of those people that are doing those things, scaling buildings, calling themselves Spider-Man and all that. I ain't seen it be a black man or a black woman. I'm not saying that it has never happened, but every time I see it on the news and it's highlighted, they not like us. They not like us. Maybe we can ask our mixologists, is there an influx of black people that are doing these type of things as well? You know, I say, every time I hear about it, somebody scaled this, somebody did this.
1: Right.
0: They not like us. They not like us.
1: Well, Kendrick.
0: Are you my friend? I like the then dab the way. Stab this way. Okay. Great morning, Xavier. Okay, I gotta let him finish his coffee drink here. He was like, I wasn't prepared for that. Now that I have sipped my beverage, I can now attend to it. Great morning, Xavier. How you doing and feeling, bro?
2: The world's on fire. No one seems to care.
0: It is. As it relates to, I don't know if you can pull that clip up.
2: Yeah, I could.
0: Okay. And even if it's just playing in the background, we ain't even got to hear the audio. But
1: if there are certain things that I think other people do that we won't. Climbing the Empire State Building.
0: Yeah.
1: Going to the...
0: They didn't have on the harness, baby.
1: Listen, going to the Mitchell Park Dome to smell a plant that stank.
0: Right!
1: There was a whole long...
0: Some people just got to...
1: Who was in that line?
0: Some people just got to do this. They ain't got to go smell no plant.
1: They said it smells like rotting flesh.
0: Yeah, like...
1: When it blooms.
0: What is it, the corpse flower or something like
1: something
0: that?
1: Yeah, something like that.
0: Yeah. Like, I'm like,
1: So you didn't go see it?
0: Hell no. See, this is when my gavel would come in handy. It would come handy, be very handy right about now. I'd be like, you know what? What we not going to do. No. But yeah, like, I don't know. I guess I'm somewhat adventurous. I ain't like the stuff that a lot of them people do. I ain't that.
1: Them people?
0: And I'm I'm not saying white. I'm not just saying Asians.
1: Is that any relation to you people?
0: No. It's saying
1: them
0: that
1: people?
0: Any other people that that's do not, that.
1: That's them people ain't.
0: Yeah, them
1: you
0: people
1: people's
0: that do
1: cousin,
0: that.
1: No, they ain't no. Cousins.
0: Them people that do that. Those are. Okay.
1: Them people?
0: So the clip is
1: people
0: playing.
1: That do that.
0: Them people that do that. Them people that do that. Like, so. Like I say, I'm sure there's some black people in there somewhere.
1: Where?
0: But it's Hmong, Asians. Stealth.
1: Where?
0: Stealth, baby.
1: Where?
0: I'm just saying. Yeah, so.
1: I'm just saying.
0: But look at the.
1: Where is
0: are
1: we?
0: You looking at green? I don't see nothing for safety.
1: They don't need nothing for safety.
0: You're damn like Bailey. Listen. Okay. All right.
1: Woo!
0: You've been to Chicago, right?
1: I've been to Chicago plenty of times.
0: Now it's not called the Sears Tower, but you know it's called the Sears Tower.
1: Right.
0: You do know that as you go up there to those top floors, the building actually sways.
1: Yeah. Well, this is like
0: and that's
1: you know,
0: inside.
1: Listen, let me tell you something. So I'm from
0: Seattle. Built that way.
1: I'm from Seattle.
0: Mm-hmm.
1: The Space Needle.
0: Right.
1: That's
0: okay.
1: The thing. And when you go up in the Space Needle, now they have a whole floor. They have a couple floors. I think it's three floors where it's not like this, but it's glass.
0: Right.
1: and you can look right down, and you can look all around you.
0: Mm-hmm. A panoramic view.
1: It's glass.
0: Mm-hmm.
1: So you could go.
0: That's how they have it at the Sears Tower, but it's called something else now.
1: It feels like this looks.
0: Mm-hmm.
1: And I was just like, if you step in on the edge, then you have, you know, the regular grounding or whatever. But you could step, there's like, it's like a glass floor.
0: Yeah.
1: And you look down.
0: I can show you some pictures
1: because my son and his friend, I was like, hey.
0: I guarantee you, even though they go up there in that former Chicago Sears Tower building, I'll find the correct name because it's a different name for it now. But that glass floor where you're standing out and you just looking straight down, there's some urine on the floor.
1: Not urine.
0: I'm telling you.
1: Not urine.
0: Because even though you chose to go... Because you wanted to do it, you paid for the experience, right?
1: Mm.
0: You got up there,
1: mm-hmm.
0: and a natural body reaction happened.
1: Yeah. Oh, you know, I believe that.
0: You know how they say
1: that.
0: Scared to.
1: Yeah. Out of oh, you? Yeah, yeah. You yeah. know what? And at the Space Needle, you can see planes flying in and everything.
0: Right.
1: All the things. Exactly. I'm going to show you some pictures because I have some. Maybe I'll shoot a picture to Xavier and he can post it. You guys can see
0: but
1: that.
0: But Xavier,
1: a little later.
0: What is there a lot of have you had experience in seeing the people that do these type of things, and are there many people of color that you see when it shows these type of things being done?
2: Well,
0: especially on a major. Where it makes world news.
2: I've seen these people. These people that climb to the top of the buildings and stuff like that. They typically tend to be white, but a lot of these people come from the
0: the Alps.
2: The rock climbing community and stuff like that. So mm-hmm. I frequent Colorado once every year, and most of the rock climbers I see are white, but I do see some blacks.
0: Not very many, though.
2: Yeah, but, you know, here and there.
0: I'm just saying. So my guesstimation is correct that it's not necessarily a lot. So I'm sure that, you know, we can go, oh, did you know that Francis such and such, he done it? And yeah, but we see them doing it, like, all the time. When I see documentaries, I see a lot of frozen white people on those mountains. I don't see.
2: That's Mount Everest.
1: What is wrong with you?
0: No, I mean, it's true. It's true. You know, because they can't take them down. You know what I'm saying? They can't.
1: Oh, my gosh.
0: They be just like, they mummified. Like, they a glacier.
1: Mummified?
0: Yeah. They're
2: they use them as markers.
1: I'm aware. It's mummified.
0: Yeah.
1: You said mummified.
0: Yeah. Because I'm looking at them like, you mom, you know, like, why? Why'd you do this? You know, and.
1: Because they wanted to climb the mountain.
0: Well, they didn't make it to heaven. That's for damn sure.
1: Oh, my goodness.
0: They didn't make it to heaven. They didn't.
1: Help me.
0: They didn't make it to heaven.
1: Help me this morning.
0: It's Will D9, shout out to everybody on our YouTube
1: page.
0: Good
1: morning, everybody.
0: While you're there, make sure you hit the like and subscribe as we are on our road to 9,000. But Will D9 said, we can propose on the ground, right? Like, that for real. You know what I'm saying? Like, Nurse Arian Kawanda, would you have taken that trek and be like, you know what? I'm sincere. Come on. Come here, Ronnie. Make it real. See how you saw like since you're right.
2: Some people hike up a mountain and propose. You know,
0: I get it. If I got it, you
1: know,
2: they'll remember that for the rest of their lives. Now,
0: because you froze your ass off. You froze. You damn near froze to death.
1: Wow.
2: I'm talking about like on a more not Mount Everest. I'm talking about other mountains.
0: Yeah, I know.
1: Yeah.
2: Have you ever been in Colorado?
0: Yeah, no.
1: Okay. I have. Yeah.
2: Well, you're from Washington, so there's mountains out there anyway.
1: There are absolutely mountains.
0: I've been through.
1: And the most famous mountain out there is Mount Rainier.
2: What about Mount St. Helen?
1: Yeah, Mount St. Helen is out there, too.
0: You got to fix Bailey. She's floating. She's like, she goes up.
1: What you talking about? Oh, I'm floating on the YouTube. On the YouTube. Hey.
0: Yeah, now it's this monitor. Hey. Nope, nope, nope. No. Nope, nope.
1: No. No. Y'all are crazy.
0: Nurse Aaron Kawanda said, hell no to the no, no, no. There you go. Would anybody on our YouTube chat scale the Empire State Building to where those people were? Like, they were at the very antenna. Like you know what I mean?
1: Yeah.
0: Like no. And again, like I say, no harness. Like, they didn't have any safety belts or anything like that.
2: Yeah, people freestyle. They probably were non-climbers and they freestyle. You know, when they freestyle, there's no harness or anything like that.
0: You know what? I don't have vertigo, but watching Bailey go up and down on the screen, it's hilarious to me. I'm like, listen, we got to get ready to take care of some bills. I was talking about them e-scooters. Xavier, when I was saying
1: scooters,
0: yeah, yep. Electric scooters,
1: see?
0: Lime and all of that.
1: You know,
0: now, somebody trying to do something about it.
1: I like the electric scooters, but I got to tell you, I felt a certain type of way when I heard this announcement.
0: Hey, listen, I do the electric boogie before I do the electric scooter. You can't. Okay, listen, you're listening to Truth in the Morning. 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
1: Bailey Coleman.
0: We'll come back to talk about these e-scooters and what...
1: We go scoot on down the road.
0: Alderman's name that continues to come up with this, Alderman Bob Bauman. So we'll find out what he has to say and get your thoughts on it, Truth Nation. I know how I feel. We'll be black.
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0: Welcome, Black. Truth in the Morning. All right, all right. We're going to learn today. Yeah, you wouldn't get far without having some American Family Insurance.
1: That's true.
0: I mean, they got you covered.
1: Yes, they
0: literally
1: do.
0: You know what I mean?
1: Yeah.
0: So, yeah, make sure you check that out. The e-scooters.
1: Yeah. You might need some American Family Insurance for that. If you roll it out like that.
0: Yeah, you know, because I'm telling you, there are people that utilize them the right way.
1: Yes.
0: And then there are some people who abuse them.
1: That part.
0: And, you know, when I brought that up with our producer, Xavier, like, well, I don't, you know, they really abide by the lanes that they have and things of that nature. I'm like, well, I've seen the opposite, so.
1: Yeah, you know what? It depends on what side of town you're where you're at.
0: Right.
1: You know, because there aren't bike lanes everywhere.
0: Mm-hmm.
1: You know, and even then, you know, navigating those is a whole nother issue, you know.
0: Shout out to those recovering with broken arms and broken legs.
1: That part.
0: Yeah.
1: There's a gentleman that's in the hospital right now, and there's another young man that was arrested.
0: Yeah, because of the owner of Lacage. I mean, he has serious injuries.
1: Ribs
0: VA sent me, the brain, like just everything.
1: Yeah.
0: And even watching him, literally what we call mow him down. Like, if you watch that video clip, it's crazy.
1: Really?
0: Yeah.
1: Wow.
0: And so he's charged with, because he's changed that man's life forever.
1: Yeah. Yeah.
0: The injuries that he sustained.
1: The crazy thing is from a scooter.
0: Right.
1: You know what I mean?
0: Right.
1: Which tells you that they can be just as dangerous sometimes or more dangerous than a car.
0: Mm-hmm. And so there is a clip, but it says Milwaukee Alderman to introduce stricter e-scooter measures.
1: Uh-huh.
0: So Alderman Bob Bauman is proposing higher fines, slower speed limits in downtown. But we do have the clip on that. We're going to play that, and let's talk about this.
1: Okay.
15: Proposed a scooter chaos crackdown. One Milwaukee city leader is set to introduce new safety measures come tomorrow. 12 News' Jasmine Franklin joining us live downtown with the restrictions up for debate. Jasmine?
16: Right. Alderman Bowman is pushing to add higher fines and also reducing the speed of e-scooters here downtown. He says these steps are necessary efforts to make sure everyone, including pedestrians and riders, stays safe.
17: It was an accident waiting to happen, and finally we did get a serious accident.
16: 2 weeks after a Milwaukee sidewalk scooter rider knocked a man to the ground near MLK and State, Alderman Bob Bauman is set to propose stricter measures to city leaders Thursday to ensure another person isn't seriously hurt.
17: So we have to find a solution to the sidewalk issue or the entire viability of the scooter program.

0: micro transit vehicles like scooters and e-bikes, then maybe Milwaukee's not ready for scooters. Maybe we build out the infrastructure first, and then we bring scooters back in.
1: Jasmine, Alderman Bob Bauman is planning to present this proposal tomorrow.
2: He is. That is happening tomorrow morning during the Public Safety and Health Committee meeting. Now, we did reach out to other commission council members to see if they agree with this proposal. However, we did not hear back tonight. We did, though, hear back from Mayor Cavalier Johnson. His office tells 12 News the mayor will review any action from the council. He is concerned about the safety issues that surround scooter use in busy areas.
1: All right. That follow-up expected tomorrow morning. Jasmine Franklin, live in Milwaukee.
3: Thank you, Troop Nation. Those of you who are on our YouTube or our Facebook page, make sure while you're watching us on Facebook, you hit that like and follow button. And, of course, on YouTube, like and subscribe. Hit the bell. It's all at 1017 The Truth, 1017 The Truth. That's where you'll find us on YouTube and Facebook. What is your thoughts, Bailey? You remember I was just talking about these scooters, and I've seen the danger. And my thing is, you got to slow them down in the inner city, too, because they be reckless.
4: You know, reckless. They over there. They don't care.
3: They don't give a damn.
4: See, here's how I feel about this.
3: Mm-hmm.
4: I have ridden them
3: mm-hmm.
4: several times.
3: Mm-hmm.
4: And I like it. There's an exhilarating feeling, but I think a designated area
3: mm-hmm.
4: would probably work better. Or say, for example, you know, because everybody's sidewalks, the downtown streets are just not like, there's not a lot of bike lanes or anything downtown.
3: Mm-hmm.
4: Hey, we're down here now. Not a lot of that. And it can be dangerous. I mean, it is dangerous.
3: Mm-hmm.
4: I mean,
3: mm-hmm.
4: and doing it on the sidewalks is dangerous.
3: Correct.
4: And doing it, unfortunately, on the street
3: mm-hmm.
4: is dangerous as well, because it's dangerous to the pedestrians and to yourself. To be honest with you, let's be realistic. Doing it on the sidewalk, there ain't enough room.
3: Mm-hmm.
4: And then the little dips into this and the that right. are involved with sidewalk use. That could be dangerous to you if you don't know what you really, if you ain't all, you know, some people have the whole technique and everything they know, but it's just not conducive. It is just, less realistically, it's not.
3: Listen, I've witnessed.
4: I mean,
3: some of these individuals are driving, riding these e-scooters like they're driving a reckless, if they were behind the wheel of a vehicle and still driving reckless.
4: Right.
3: With the bobbing and weaving. At a rate of speed, you're like,
4: yeah,
3: hey.
4: Yeah, exactly.
3: And then, you know, you got to run into sometimes, especially I'll say it in the inner city, in some of the areas, you got to run into a confrontation when you say, hey,
4: now you,
3: slow down.
4: Well, you know what? In the inner city, let's be realistic, they are using them as a real mode of transportation.
3: And downtown, they are really using them as that form.
4: These, from my vantage point, are recreational type deals. You know what I mean?
3: And I think, unfortunately, more in the inner city.
4: They're using them for real modes of transportation.
3: No, they're using them for recreational, reckless driving. I'm just trying to tell you, like, I'm wondering how the hell you even got a card to get on the damn e-scooter.
4: That part right there.
3: Some of the places that you see these scooters
4: you're
3: left
4: like,
3: in,
4: what are they
3: ain't
4: doing?
3: No business there.
4: Right.
3: Ain't no business there.
4: None whatsoever. And how did you get over here? And who? Yeah.
3: Right.
4: You're right. Yeah.
3: So it's an unfortunate truth.
4: Because you know
3: but in my opinion,
4: them.
3: It's the truth.
4: You know they ghetto rigging them.
3: Yeah.
4: Yeah, they are.
3: Yeah, I've seen a little video show.
4: Don't even look at your radio like that.
3: Yeah.
4: They ghetto rigging them.
3: Bailey, you are stealth. Listen. Yeah.
4: Stop looking at the YouTube like that. You know they rigging them. Stop playing.
3: And the thing is, like I say, for a lot of people, they do use it for a mode of transportation.
4: That's what they're doing in the hood.
3: Yeah.
4: They're like, well, how you getting over here? You ain't got no car? I'll be over there. I'll be over there in 20 minutes.
3: Yeah.
4: 15 minutes. 10 minutes, I'll be there.
3: But
4: that's what they're doing.
3: The drive that they're doing to get over there, is frustrating the hell out of people who are driving vehicles,
4: absolutely.
3: People who are walking on the

0: sidewalk.
1: Yes.
0: Because it's crazy.
1: Yeah.
0: Troop Nation, what's your truth on this? Do you think that there should be some regulations on these e-scooters?
1: Yeah.
0: Would that help? So we're going to put that up as a poll.
1: 833-212-1017. That's our Truth Talking text line. Hit us up there, too. Shout out to Courtney. Good morning. Mm-hmm. Thanks for hitting us up on the Truth Talking text line.
0: Yeah, so we're going to put that poll up. Are you feeling this? Like, I mean, should there be some type of regulations on these scooters? And, you know, Juneteenth has been trying to get them to cut them off.
1: Yeah, did they cut them off this year?
0: I don't think they did.
1: You don't think so? You saw some out there?
0: No, I was in the kid zone.
1: Oh, okay.
0: Hey, as soon as we finish the Juneteenth kid zone, they are doing the construction on the Dr. Martin Luther King Jr. Elementary parking lot. I'm going to show you a video.
1: Oh, okay. That was like, get out.
0: I would have been in a hole. I'd have been in the center of the earth. Listen, I'm going to show you this little video clip. Yesterday's Dr. Martin Luther King Jr. Elementary School is not today.
1: It's not today.
0: Not the parking lot.
1: No.
0: And the playground.
1: Nope.
0: Mm-mm.
1: Okay.
0: All of us would have been swallowed
1: up. Okay.
0: You'd have thought it was an earthquake or something.
1: Wow.
0: They'd have been looking for my remains.
1: Wow.
0: It would have been a recovery issue.
1: Not a recovery effort.
0: Yeah. It would have been a search and rescue. I'd have been gone. My speakers.
1: All your speakers.
0: Generator. The gas would have been leaking from the generator.
1: Listen, Mrs. Blow would have been like, honey.
0: I just went to go get some corn for you.
1: Right. Where you at?
0: I come back. He's gone, gone, gone. Okay, we got to take care of some bills. We'll be black.
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0: Groove Nation. Of course, the Cho Talk text lines are open at 833-212-1017. Currently, we're talking about Alderman Bob Bauman, who is proposing stricter e-scooter measures, higher fines, slower speed limits in downtown. I don't think that, you know, I'll be honest. What about us, though?
1: You know what? Let me just say this. I don't think, while it's fun to ride downtown, maybe there should just be designated zones that you can ride them in.
0: But you know.
1: But then the flip side of that is your people that come downtown, they ain't going to abide by that. So you might as well just take them all the way out of downtown.
0: You know, my thing with all of this about the e-scooters is that and I think it's my take, Bailey and Troop Nation, on all of the things that I kind of like formulate different opinions on. I hate to take it away from people who are not abusing it, that are using it for what they're supposed to be utilized for. You know what I mean?
1: Yeah.
0: So people who are traveling, black, white, Hmong, Asian, whatever it is, Indian, it doesn't matter. If you're literally using it to get to and from work, to and from this place, and you're literally, you know, and I get it. You can go out as a family fun adventure.
1: Right.
0: And you should be able to do that too.
1: Mm-hmm.
0: But again, there has to be some rules and some structure about that.
1: Even. Yeah.
0: But we will end up losing what I think is a great thing for some because it saves gas, all of that. All of the things that be like, man, I'd rather take a scooter. I'd rather this. But because of the abuse of probably a minority group of people, as I always say.
1: Here we go.
0: As a minority group of people. And I'm not saying, when I say minority group, I'm just saying black people. I'm just saying those who are abusing them.
1: Right, because it's
0: It'll affect the overall of people who, whether you work downtown, whether you work on further on the south side.
1: This ain't like, New York.
0: Yeah.
1: This ain't New York. So, New York got bike riders. They got all kinds of scooter people. But our transportation ain't that way. You don't see that much, you know.
0: Listen, so Truth Nation, we want to hear from you.
1: I think there should be some regulation.
0: Mm-hmm.
1: So. You know, but I just feel like it could be dangerous any way you do it.
0: Yeah, I mean, there's always going to be the balance because nothing is perfect.
1: Right. Well, I kind of agree with his proposal to, you know, our streets aren't made for that.
0: Mm-hmm.
1: The micro, you know, transportation. And it's not, you know, people are taking, maybe you do it where they could only use them downtown during certain time periods, like in the morning, like travel times, work, you know, the work function. And then in the evening time, when they're doing all this partying down here, kicking it, you can't have them down here. I think that would work.
0: Well, yeah. And I the reason that I think that works is because most of the time offices are closed.
1: Yeah.
0: So you don't even have to look at it in the context of, well, we'll stop somebody from coming to work.
1: Right.
0: No.
1: Nope.
0: Most of the offices are going to be closed.
1: Allow them to be down here and usable during business hours.
0: Mm-hmm.
1: 9 to 5.
0: Yep.
1: 5:30 is or 6 o'clock.
0: Yeah, I was going to say give them time to get to work.
1: Yep. Yep. Mm-hmm. 6 o'clock, you done.
0: You know.
1: And then outside of those time periods, they can't be down here because people be out here partying and kicking it and on the sidewalks.
0: And if they are or wherever they are, they need to be that 5 miles per hour.
1: Yeah. Yep.
0: They need to be the 5 miles per hour.
1: I mean, realistically, I mean, everybody be like, well, less than five. You know, they really don't have to be that.
0: I'm with you.
1: I mean, they scooters. What are we doing? They're supposed to be scooters.
0: I know.
1: What is we doing out here?
0: Hey, and another thing that has become a problem. Listen, okay, I'm not against e-bikes. I'm not. I get it. But are you really getting the damn exercise?
1: Like
0: no, but I'm just saying, yeah, are you really getting the exercise?
1: That ain't no exercise.
0: Right.
1: What is that? You out kicking it. You on something
0: that you ain't got a pedal.
1: You ain't got a pedal. All you got to do is balance yourself on that thing.
0: Plug it up.
1: Plug it up and go.
0: Right.
1: So that's
0: not even the exercise of being on a bike.
1: No.
0: That was the whole thing.
1: Your exercise is walking up to it and getting on it.
0: That's it. You know, you'd be better off doing the pedal tavern.
1: Pedal tavern.
0: Yeah.
1: Okay.
0: You seen them where they all got a pedal?
1: Yeah.
0: Oh, yeah.
1: And then you can get you a drink while you're doing it.
0: Yep. Mm-hmm.
1: Yeah, see, the drink ain't fun then. The drink is supposed to be fun. It ain't fun then. Because you're like, and then what if you on there with people that want to pedal faster than you? Can we do a nice casual pedal, please?
0: Mm. We got the YouTube poll up. Do you think there should be more regulations on e-scooters? Yes or no? Make sure you participate in the poll so we can find out, where people's mindsets are on these different situations. Let's go to, again, great morning. We love you. We appreciate you to everybody that is on our YouTube page. Jasmine Gooden said, scooters in the street are the worst. I've seen the kids almost get hit by the driver. Anita Nicole said, we can't get a grip on crime and we're coming up with new rules that can't or won't be enforced. Who's policing this? Just get rid of the rentals because they're reckless for the most part.
1: Wow.
0: And Nurse Arian Kawanda thought about what Anita Nicole said and pointed up and said 100. Tiffany Harris said, and we're going to get to that. That is one of our stories about the gas station.
1: Oh, yeah. Yeah.
0: Brown Deer.
1: Yeah.
0: Yeah. We're going to be getting to that. But Will D said, if you have a motorized scooter, you should have the same enforcement like a car.
1: Yeah.
0: You got to have insurance to ride it in case of an accident does occur.
1: We got one over here on the Two Talk text line, 833-212-1017. Shout out to June. I think she's a first-time texter.
0: Mm-hmm.
1: She said, this is kind of like gun control. There are always bad actors that will keep the conversation going. You're right. You're right.
0: Mm-hmm.
1: Yeah.
0: Yep.
1: Uh-huh.
0: And that's why I say it's usually a minority group of people that make it bad.
1: The minority group.
0: Yeah,
1: now.
0: Because it affects the majority, baby.
1: Yeah, you know what?
0: And that's why
1: when I was riding, there was no clear safety mm-hmm. for me. Because if I rode, I was like, can't ride on sidewalk.
0: Mm-hmm.
1: Too many people, right?
0: Mm-hmm. Mm-hmm.
1: And, you know, it can be hard to control the speed on mm-hmm. these things, right?
0: Mm-hmm. Mm-hmm.
1: And then when I was riding on the street, I was afraid that I was going to get caught up by a car. And did almost crash into the person that I was riding with. So it ain't, it is difficult. And no, I'm not an expert at driving those things. It's kind of like a situation because you got to get accustomed to balancing yourself on there and trying to control the speed. So it's not as easy as people think, in the beginning when you're doing it. Now, after I had ridden it for a minute, I was cool with it. I had the whole situation down, but then that's when we had finally transitioned to the bike lanes, right?
0: Mm-hmm.
1: So, I mean, it's a whole scenario. So you really I really feel like there does need to be some regulation, regulation.
0: I think that's it.
1: Because those things, they can be dangerous.
0: Yep.
1: Especially when you're just starting and you're just getting on.
0: But
1: they're fun, but it's just,
0: Here's the thing that.
1: Designated driving areas for those.
0: Here's the thing before we end up going to a break that I was thinking about, and I see a lot of Troop Nation is thinking about it on our YouTube page.
1: Mm-hmm.
0: Bailey, we already have like the influx of teens that was 16 and under that clogged up Water Street on Monday night.
1: Mm.
0: It's curfew.
1: Yeah.
0: We can't even properly enforce curfew.
1: Yeah.
0: So how are we going to properly enforce if they do come up with regulations for these scooters? How do we enforce it?
1: No, they're going to, you know what? They're going to have to pull the scooters off the streets.
0: And you get what I'm saying?
1: That's the only enforcement that, because they don't want to act right, you know? So mm-hmm. they're going to end up having it. They need to start with just probably pulling them up off of certain areas in the beginning. And, you know, they got to do what they got to do.
0: Mm-hmm. I just hate for all of my people that really utilize them mm-hmm. for, you know, even if it's for fun and leisure.
1: Yeah.
0: But for those who use it to mm-hmm. go to work, and somebody said on the YouTube page, they go to the grocery store and
1: you
0: all
1: know
0: of
1: what?
0: These things. You
1: I
0: feel what I'm saying?
1: It. I believe
0: But they
1: it.
0: Would have to be penalized because of a minority group of people who abuse it.
1: Yeah.
0: We got to get ready to take care of some bills.
1: They
0: We'd like
1: do
0: to hear
1: something.
0: From you. Yeah. So. We'll
1: this
0: see.
1: This is one of those situations that our politicians could easily kind of control. So you're going to see some efforts put in there.
0: Yeah. Damned if you do, damned if you don't. Can they enforce it? Do we have enough law enforcement to put on that kind of patrol?
1: Yeah.
0: Or do we investigate some of the shootings and the homicides?
1: Yeah, think about it. Think about it.
0: Yeah.
1: Doing this is easy.
0: Mm-hmm.
1: Whether it's a police seeing you riding and you ain't supposed to be riding, or whether it's, you know.
0: If we could shut them off, like if they had a device
1: they
0: where
1: can
0: they could
1: it.
0: Shut them off.
1: They can.
0: And then that would happen.
1: They could do it.
0: All right. 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
5: 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I'm a club sub. And you know what? I might have them bring me a club sub straight to my door. They'll come inside the 3rd Street Market Hall and bring me my sub. I'm just saying. Because Cousin Subs, we believe in better. I even get you a sub, baby.
6: Yeah?
5: Yeah.
6: Okay.
5: Xavier, he has a different taste bud. I don't know.
6: I like the turkey on, they got a 12 grain over there. Get that 12 grain.
5: Mm-hmm.
6: Okay.
5: Yeah, we'll make it happen.
6: And then I want some baked chips.
5: Oh, you need the baked chips. Yeah.
6: And so, yeah, the turkey.
5: Mm-hmm.
6: Yeah. I do want cheese, provolone.
5: Mm-hmm.
6: And then light mayo.
5: Okay.
6: Okay.
5: Yeah.
6: And let me see what else I want. Sometimes I like peppers on
5: it. I send it to you at your other job.
6: Okay.
5: They ain't open now.
6: Okay. All right, then.
5: All right. But I got you.
6: You got me? All right. If they got the baked sour cream and onion chips now, them the best with a sandwich.
5: And they soups.
6: Oh, yeah. They soups. Yeah.
5: Yeah.
6: So go on and do that.
5: Yeah. Hashtag that part. Hashtag yeah. Back. You gonna eat today. All right. So, yeah. Xavier, what is the poll looking like? Read the poll and what is the percentage?
7: Do you think there should be more regulations on e-scooters? 62% of people say yes.
5: There we go. And
6: because they don't want to get run over. I'm just saying. The thing is, you could step right out here on our sidewalk.
5: Mm-hmm.
6: Now, the other day when I was out here, I was going to Kyle's reception.
5: Mm-hmm.
6: And I parked right outside here.
5: Okay.
6: Right outside our doors. And almost got ran over.
5: Damn.
6: And I was like, excuse me, I'm just trying to get to my car, back off, because I don't want you sliding into it.
5: Mm-hmm.
6: I love y'all, though.
5: Mm-hmm.
6: Uh-huh. Peace on the streets.
5: Yeah. It's a lot that's going on. And I truly do believe, though, that there has to be some type of extra regulations put into place. But I don't believe that they should just be downtown. If we gonna do it, we got to do it all.
6: Oh, you don't want them on the north side no more.
5: I don't want to. You know, like if we can slow them down to 5 miles an hour, let's slow them down.
6: Oh, they need to be slowed.
5: That's
6: down.
5: What I'm saying.
6: Because like, your cousin and them act like they in a car.
5: Yeah, like the hell? Why is it just everybody downtown safe?
6: There you go.
5: You know, we got stuff going on in the inner city. And I'm sure there's stuff going on the south side. I don't hear about it like that.
6: I don't hear about it, but I know.
5: But, you know, I'm trying to be fair and balanced with it.
6: Fair and balanced.
5: If we're going to do it, we got to do it all.
6: Yeah, there it is.
5: We can't just say, okay, we're just going to. Because I'm mad because they can do that and they haven't talked about doing it in the inner city.
6: Right.
5: Where we see a lot of recklessness going on. It ain't everybody but that minority group that are doing it, whether they white, black, Hmong, Asian, Latino, whoever. Slow your ass down.
6: Well, you know, if you slow it down, they're going to be upset.
5: That's cool.
6: But that's good.
5: I'm good with that.
6: I'm good with that, too.
5: I'm good with that. Slow it down. Speaking of situations like that, Bailey, there's we talked about, I think maybe a couple of years ago, where I had put in a clip where it's a gas station that's on Houghton and North.
6: Right.
5: And the proprietor and his staff, it showed the video of them being terrorized by these youth. It wasn't no
6: the 18 Y-ins? And... The Y. What's wrong?
5: I try not to give in to...
6: What?
5: I try not to give in to that.
6: The acronym?
5: Yeah.
6: You're king of acronyms. What are you talking about?
5: I know.
6: You okay?
5: Yeah. Really? But Bailey is stealth. I need my gavel. Someone. But anyway. employees at two Milwaukee gas stations speak out after weeks of thefts and a violent assault. We've seen them assaulting even on Houghton and North.
6: Right.
5: At that gas station, they were beating these managers and they were beating them down. They were pulling out guns, talking about, yeah, we gonna wait for y'all when y'all get off. And they would be outside waiting, and they would have to try to call the police just so they could leave the gas station. Now, I'm talking about the owner, the staff, you know what I mean?
6: Yeah.
5: That's crazy. But the recklessness, and you heard the audio of them talking crazy. So I guess they moved on up to the west side.
6: Oh.
5: And it's crazy because we had talked about a story with Festus, the black owned and operated, you know, car dealer.
6: Right.
5: And they've been doing great things for the community. They've given away a few cars to some deserving people that are doing things in the community.
6: Uh-huh.
5: And they, you know, didn't have, or they lost their mode of transportation.
6: Mm-hmm.
5: And Festus stepped in. You know what I mean?
6: Yeah.
5: They gave Queen Mother Farina Brooks a car.
6: Oh, wow.
5: Yeah, when her car was damaged, her car wasn't doing nothing but sitting outside her house.
6: Uh-huh.
5: And some reckless driver came and just smashed into her car, as well as some other cars.
6: Wow.
5: Just totaled it.
6: Wow.
5: And so with all the work and the good that Farina Brooks does with Dream Team United.
6: Right.
5: And it was like her mode of transportation to get to places was cut off, and she had to wait on other people to try to get her from point A to point B.
6: Mm-hmm.
5: And so I guess, you know, Festus ended up hearing about the situation,
6: mm-hmm.
5: and they ended up gifting her a vehicle.
6: That's
5: and she
6: wonderful.
5: Currently still drives to this day.
6: Wow.
5: You know, so, and I say that because where these events took place is...
6: Right across the street.
5: Yeah. So we do have a video clip. We're going to have our producer, Xavier, play that clip leading up to our break. And when we come back in the 8 o'clock hour, we got to talk about it. We got to, you know, what can be done?
6: Yeah.
5: Like there's some out of control situations going on. Xavier, are we ready with that clip? All right. So. Okay. All right. So what we'll do is we'll bring that clip to you
6: after the break.
5: Take care of these bills and we find out who's going to be late or not on the other side. You are listening, obviously, to Truth in the Morning. I'm the legendary Home Blow, along with my girl,
6: Bailey Coleman.
5: I see Al, MKE. We will come to you on the other side. Hopefully, you'll get a chance to, you'll hear it because you're on hold. You'll hear the clip, and you can also add whatever it is. You know, I know you may have had something to say about the scooters, but you can also give your take on the situation happening out on Brown Deer.
6: Yeah.
5: We got to get our kids.
6: Yeah.
5: Got to get our teens.
6: Yep.
5: Got to get our Toys R Us adults.
6: Yep. And the Y-ins.
5: We'll be black.
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20: If you were supposed to be at work at 8 a.m., you're late!
5: Co-signed by Nurse Ariane Kawanda. Anybody that's telling you anything else, tell them to hire you when you lose your job. We were talking, it's Truth in the Morning. I am the legendary Homer Blow, along with my girl,
6: Bailey Coleman.
5: We're inside the American Family Insurance Studio in the heart of downtown at the Avenue. Before we went to break, we were talking about the fact that there's a gas station, well, two of them.
6: Yeah.
5: That are being, I don't know, what will we call it, terrorized? Yeah.
6: Clearly.
5: Yeah. And you'll be able to make your own judgment. And we do have Al MKE standing by. But we're going to play this clip, and then we'll go to our True Talk text lines at 833-212-1017 and get your truth on what you saw or what you heard here. And we'll go from there. Xavier, you got that clip ready?
21: It's tough video to watch. An alleged assault at a Milwaukee gas station from over the weekend. The owners reached out to TMJ4 saying this assault is just the latest incident after more than a week of thefts by these same people. Brendan Jones spoke with two employees who are trying to raise awareness.
22: Surveillance video shows what appears to be theft of thousands of dollars over the course of more than a week. This all happening at two different gas stations, the BP on 91st and Brown Deer and the Citgo on 94th and Brown Deer. Both are owned by the same people.
23: Yeah, take the, yeah.
24: Every day, 9 o'clock, 8 o'clock, every day, grocery, $300, $400, $500.
22: Dollars. On Sunday, it rose to this. You can see multiple people barge into the cashier's protected area, assault this worker, and steal several items from behind the counter, including cigars. We have blurred faces as the people might be minors, and MPD has yet to say if they are wanted for a crime. I met the employee who was assaulted. He agreed to talk to me if I didn't show his face, and he says he's worried about more violence.
24: My life is dangerous, so very no good here.
25: Are you scared for your safety?
24: Yeah, safety, yeah.
22: The people who run the gas station tell me it's been going on for over a week, and it continued Tuesday even after the assault.
26: It's impacting me a lot, you know. I mean, our employees, everybody's scared to work here.
22: Several masked individuals coming into the 94th and Brown Deer location, stealing merchandise. one even wheeling an entire snack rack out of the store. The gas station manager says on Tuesday they filed two police reports. MPD tells TMJ4 they're investigating the incident and they will, quote, conduct extra patrol in the area, and their community partnership unit will be reaching out to the owner to develop a strategic course of action and enforcement.
26: The community also should know what's going on, you know, at their gas station, you know, the one they come to. So maybe they can help us catch these guys. They probably know some of them.
22: Employees hope that raising awareness can help stop these acts and get more police attention to the issue. In Milwaukee, Brennan Jones, TMJ4 News.
5: Crazy.
6: Okay, so can I just say this real quick?
5: Yeah, go ahead.
6: Y'all want to know why our businesses are shutting down and why nobody wants to do business in certain areas and all the things, right?
5: Mm-hmm.
6: This is where we're at with this. This is what's going on, and this is why people don't, and when they set up businesses, see, because look, we always talk about people of certain races coming in, setting up businesses, whether they're beauty supply stores or whatever in our areas, right? That we're mad about that, but nobody else wants to deal with this. They're dealing with it right now, but it sounds like anything could happen. And in this area, those gas stations could shut down because they're tired of it.
5: Mm-hmm.
6: And once somebody loses their life to it, right?
5: That's right.
6: Then that's when they start shutting down and doing all the things. And that's why we have all these empty buildings. And that's why these people are closing their businesses.
5: And
6: you want to know why? Look at this. Don't say you can't figure it out. You don't understand why. Why Midtown is empty? Because folk go in there and act foolish. And they don't want to deal with it anymore. Because once somebody loses their life or a situation goes super bad, it's not worth it.
5: Right.
6: So that's why you have. So don't act like you don't know. You can't understand why. Whatever. Look at this very situation. These business owners are struggling through right now.
5: Mm-hmm.
6: They're calling the police. They're doing all the things. But you come in there, you act foolish, you steal from them. You know, it's not even, there's no good way to steal anything, but you ain't got to wreck the whole place and start injuring people. It's enough that you're intimidating to them coming in doing it anyway.
5: Right.
6: Now you're threatening people's lives over some Little Debbie's or whatever you took out. Mm-hmm. You know what I mean?
5: It's like a whole rack.
6: A whole rack.
5: Yeah.
6: A Little Debbie. Little Debbie don't love you like that.
5: That part.
6: You're going to clog up your arteries and do all the things.
5: No lies detected, Bailey. We're going to go to Al MKE. Thank you very much for being patient on our True Talk text lines, 833-212-1017. Great morning. Love you. Appreciate you. Al, what's your truth?
0: My truth is if you get rid of all that low income from over there, that's on the 90s, the Woodlands, all the way up to like 98th and Brown Deer, all those issues will go. They're coming from all that low income in Section 8 over there. If you go through there, you will see the mentality that they live by. You gotta flush all that out. You gotta do a colonoscopy on certain neighborhoods. They'll do just fine. In Fond du Lac, you get $9,500 for moving there. I think that'd be a great place to start. But if I was a business owner, I'll just shut it down and let them rot.
6: Mm.
0: That's the only thing you can do. And we can't keep using poverty for people actions. If you decide to sit on your tail and collect a welfare check, a disability check, or put your kids on Ritalin because they ain't considered that they're till they're 25, that's what you're going to get. Mm-hmm. Either shut that business down or get rid of all that low income. That's why we will never have no businesses, and that's why housing prices will continue to plummet, especially for the homeowners. Get rid of the low income, because ain't none of them parents is going to come, and them parents know they coming home with all them free bags and them wraps.
5: Right.
0: With the lazy eye. And y'all have yourself a good day.
5: All right, thank you, Al. Love you, appreciate you.
6: Well, he said the lazy.
5: With the lazy eye, yes.
6: And they coming home with the wrap snacks.
5: Mm-hmm.
6: That is a good idea that Master B had, but anyway.
5: Yeah, but, you know, and, you know, here's the thing. And I see, you know, some people like even on our YouTube page, Jasmine Gooden said, honestly, the Second Amendment would take care of that easily. Now, I hear that. I understand that. But here's the other problem, Bailey, that some people don't like to talk about, but I talk about it all the time. Had those gas station owners and workers done anything to any of those youth, and that's why they had their faces blurred because, you know, you could, it's easy to assume, but I could kind of tell that, mm-hmm. yeah, they were younger.
6: Yeah.
5: They weren't necessarily 17 and 18 years
6: right,
5: old.
6: Right, right.
5: So, again, when they're young, they're not charged. That's why you have to blur their faces and all of that.
6: Right.
5: That's, it's something that you have to do on a legality standpoint, right?
6: Mm-hmm.
5: But, so the video they have is not blurred, but they, you know,
6: right.
5: because they may be.
6: Right.
5: That's why they did what they did. But here's an issue that I have.
6: Uh-huh.
5: And I've been having this for some years here in my city.
6: Okay.
5: If the store owners
6: mm-hmm.
5: or workers
6: mm-hmm.
5: had done anything to defend themselves.
6: Oh, yeah.
5: Boycott them. Shut them down.
6: Yeah.
5: Look what they doing to our kids.
6: Right.
5: So to hell with what the kids and teens and Toys R Us adults are doing to them.
6: Right.
5: Y'all can do what y'all want to them.
6: Yep.
5: But if y'all dare take any action towards them,
6: yep.
5: Oh, now everybody.
6: Right.
5: Oh, we got coalitions going up there now.
6: Right, right, right.
5: Look how they treating our kids.
6: Yep.
5: So did y'all not see the video? Did y'all not see them getting their ass whooped?
6: Yep.
5: Did y'all not see any of that? But now we got a certain percentage of our community
6: yep.
5: that will go up there talking about how wrong the gas station is.
6: Right.
5: And I have problems with that.
6: Yeah.
5: When I see, like, so what are y'all not seeing that I just saw? So are you saying that just because, and I don't care if you're foreign or whatever, that wrong is wrong.
6: Wrong is wrong.
5: And do you, it's some people that believe that they should be protested if they end up trying to defend their property.
6: Listen.
5: Y'all insured. This is what I hear.
6: Yeah.
5: They got insurance.
6: Yeah.
5: All they got to do is use their insurance. You don't want to use your insurance when somebody steal your damn car.
6: There it is.
5: When they mess up your car and you got to pay this high-ass deductible.
6: Yeah.
5: You don't want to say that's what, when somebody ends up losing their life, now you want to go to and throw a GoFundMe up. No, because I like to tell them same damn people, that's what insurance is for.
6: Yeah.
5: If you want to use it then, let's use it now.
6: Yeah.
5: Why we got to help you bury somebody that might have been a menace to our society.
6: Exactly.
5: Now you want us to help bury this person. No, that's what insurance is for. Now, if they ended up snatching one of your sons or daughters up.
6: Yep.
5: Look at how they did my baby. Now, all of a sudden, when we ask them where the mother, where the father, where the person in charge.
6: Yeah.
5: We don't see them. But now, all of a sudden, they come out the damn woodwork.
6: Right.
5: Now, they're going to be on all the channels. And that's my baby. And he don't bother no. She on the honor roll and she on the this. And I don't want to hear none of that sugar honey iced tea.
6: Mm.
5: Get your life together.
6: Yeah.
5: And these are just my opinions.
6: Because
5: I stand on it. Because it happens, Bailey. I've seen it happen time and time again. If the business decides to stand up against these reckless and ruthless people that are doing this.
6: Yeah.
5: They wrong.
6: Right.
5: We got a bell.
6: So, we got a bell.
5: I don't know what to say.
6: You're right.
5: Yeah.
6: You're right.
5: But yeah, we coming up on some bills. But Truth Nation, we need to talk about this.
6: We got some stuff over here on True Talk Text Line we can get to, too.
5: Yeah.
6: 833-212-1017. You know, Homer, I mean, I agree with you. And all these folks that want to, you know, be on TV or whatever, talking about my baby this, blah, blah, that. Where was you when he was wrecking shop, when they was wrecking shop in his store?
5: Mm-hmm.
6: You know, where was you? And the thing is, your baby go pay.
5: Right.
6: If they don't get caught with this one, they're going to get caught with the next one or the one after that. It don't matter.
5: Yep.
6: Let them keep going.
5: Yep. And if anything, before we take care of these bills, I'm seeing a lot of people on our YouTube page saying, hey, they shouldn't be blurring their faces out. What I would say is if you're a parent or a guardian,
6: mm-hmm.
5: and you know you saw that news footage, you know you saw it here on The Truth, 101.7 FM, go up to the gas station.
6: Yep.
5: I believe that the gas station will have no problem,
6: mm-hmm.
5: the gas stations, because it's two of them that they're terrorizing. I believe that they will have no problem with showing you the unblurred version.
6: Yes.
5: So you can recognize, is that your son?
6: Yeah.
5: Is that your nephew?
6: Mm-hmm.
5: Is that your grandson or granddaughter whoever it is? I don't think they're going to say, no, I can't show it to you. They're going to show it to you. But a responsible adult.
6: Mm-hmm.
5: You feel what I'm saying?
6: Yeah.
5: Go up there. I don't think they're going to turn you down.
6: No. Nope.
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0: I'm the legendary Home Blow along with my girl,
1: Bailey Coleman.
0: We're talking about the destruction that is going on at a couple of gas stations on Brown Deer here.
1: I mean, some of these gas stations, y'all don't understand in this area.
0: Mm-hmm.
1: Okay. This is the only way for some people to get any type of groceries.
0: Mm-hmm.
1: Because it's probably, there used to be a Pick and Save over there.
0: Mm-hmm.
1: There is an Aldi's probably 3 or 4 miles down the street. Beyond that, the Pick and Save is on Green Bay Road.
0: Mm-hmm.
1: So that's quite a distance for you if you're trying to get groceries. Because Pick and Save from this particular area is probably 2 or 3 miles down the street.
0: Mm-hmm.
1: And there's not all sidewalks and all that. It's not convenient. It's not a convenient walk or anything like that
0: at
1: all.
0: Absolutely not.
1: And for all intents and purposes, Brown Deer Road is kind of like highway-ish,
0: yep.
1: Right?
0: Yep.
1: So, you know, for them to go in there and in the other gas station on 94th is just ridiculous. You know, it is.
0: Mm-hmm.
1: And again, we all talk about how there are these food deserts.
0: Mm-hmm.
1: And, you know, there's just not a lot of businesses over there. It's not popping like it used to be when Northridge was around. So it's a lot of, you know, fast food restaurants, that kind of deal. But it's just not what you would, you know, have in Area B. So for them to go and do this to this business is ridiculous. And then we all sit and talk about how we don't have these businesses and our communities aren't thriving. Mm-hmm. It's because of stuff like this. And Al was right in that there is a ton of low-income housing in mm-hmm. that area.
0: Correct.
1: Now, you know, there used to be a lot of auto dealerships over in that area.
0: Gone.
1: All on 76th Street, and down and over in there. There used to be like a Hyundai dealership mm-hmm. and all kinds of stuff
0: gone.
1: On Brown Deer Road. All in that area.
0: Gone.
1: All gone.
0: Gone.
1: Festus is the only one left over there.
0: Right.
1: And that is because what? Because car theft a few years back was so ridiculous. You had one dealership just off of 76. And it was like a 76 and it's not Good Hope, but more, you know, mm-hmm, on the Brown Deer Road side of
0: yep,
1: it.
0: Yep, yep, yep, yep. Because all along, they, yeah, 76, yep.
1: Yeah. Mm-hmm. They just went in one of the dealerships and just started taking, there was a group of them.
0: The car keys and
1: they got
0: key
1: the car
0: fives,
1: keys,
0: yep,
1: the feet mm-hmm. key, and 10, 15 cars just rolled out.
0: Yep.
1: Right off the, I don't know if y'all remember this.
0: I do.
1: Yeah, just rolled on out. Of the parking
0: like you were
1: lot.
0: Watching, what was it, Gone in 60 Seconds or
1: yeah,
0: something?
1: Yeah, a bunch of, it was a whole group of people that just went in there and just took cars right off, probably 10, 15 cars right mm-hmm. off the lot.
0: Mm-hmm.
1: How you gonna steal that many cars? So when we talk about this and we ask, well, why aren't our areas thriving? Why this, why that? It's because of stuff like this.
0: Mm-hmm.
1: Who wants to put a business there when you got all this kind of drama? And trauma going on.
0: That part.
1: You can't. Oh, yeah. They got insurance. Yeah, but who's going to want to use their insurance?
0: Right.
1: And then come back the next day and do it.
0: And then have to use it again?
1: And again and again. People just coming in doing whatever they want to do? Come on, y'all.
0: And anybody that knows anything about insurance, they're going to drop you or they're going to increase your.
1: Yeah.
0: You get what I'm saying?
1: Yeah.
0: Like, come on. Like, that ain't cool to just be like, well, that's what insurance is for. That's why I say when people say that. You know, it frustrates me, but I throw it black in their face.
1: Yeah.
0: When I see them make a post about something, be like, well, that's what insurance is for. These fools broke in my house. Look at this. Well, that's what renter's insurance is for. That's what homeowner's insurance is for.
1: But it never,
0: you know what I'm saying?
1: It never
0: they don't
1: replaces,
0: want to hear that now.
1: It never really replaces.
0: Hell no.
1: What you lost, your loss. It ain't never replaced that.
0: And the fear that it puts in you because you feel violated.
1: Yeah. Once, and you feel like you can't trust where you are.
0: Right. Because you're looking around like, is it somebody that I have to walk past every day when I'm coming in and out of my home?
1: Yes. Yes.
0: Or apartment.
1: Yeah.

0: which issues, like what do you tackle first?
1: Yeah.
0: What do you tackle first? If you want your kids, mm-hmm. if you want your Toys R Us adults, then you better put some checking on them because they're as, listen, if you're watching our YouTube page, all I'm seeing up and down the YouTube page is Second Amendment.
1: Mm-hmm.
0: It'll take care of all that.
1: Yeah.
0: Second Amendment.
1: Yeah.
0: Because it's people that are not going to play just because you didn't want to be a parent and you chose to be a PWK.
1: Yeah.
0: These people ain't going to be playing with your kids.
1: Nope.
0: They're not going to be playing with your teenagers.
1: Yeah. And you're not going to be able to be out here going, oh, my baby, this, da, da, da, da. Your baby.
0: My baby don't bother nobody. Putting,
1: they need to understand. See, because a lot of these young people, they think, oh, they're they can't be killed or this or that or whatever. They're superhero types. You're not.
0: Mm-hmm.
1: And you're going to keep messing around. You're going to run into the wrong person.
0: Fafo.
1: You're going to mess around and find out.
0: Mm-hmm.
1: And then what?
0: Right.
1: You know, think about the repercussions for your family.
0: That part.
1: Whatever happened to it being honorable, to just it being a good thing, to just live a good life? You know what I mean? Live well. Be happy. Do your thing. You know, you're not supposed to go to jail.
0: You're not.
1: That wasn't meant for you. That's not what this is about. You're not supposed to go to jail.
0: I got allowed to keep them crying.
1: I don't know who told these kids. Listen, when you see somebody go to jail, mm-hmm. one of your relatives or something, mm-hmm. you're supposed to realize that you're not supposed to go to jail.
0: Bailey, unfortunately, and Kathy on our True Talk text lines, 833-212-1017, I see you. Bailey, it has been seen as a badge of honor.
1: It's not an honorable thing.
0: Your father, you know, he went to jail.
1: Yeah.
0: Your older brother, he in jail. You get what I'm saying? Your sister.
1: Not a repeat scenario. Spin that.
0: You know what I'm saying? So, it's crazy. Kathy on our True Talk text lines. Great morning. Love you. Appreciate you. You hear the conversation. I don't know if you were able to check out that video or at least hear the audio to it. What's your truth?
2: What happened if someone said about stealing an appliance, a TV from someone's apartment unit?
0: Huh?
2: Okay. I heard somebody daily say about somebody was stealing some property out of somebody's apartment unit.
0: Okay, here's where we're going. There was a situation to whereas the gas stations on 91st and 94th and Brown Deer Road here in Milwaukee, there have been
2: right.
0: young teens and some maybe were older going in there daily, terrorizing them. They physically assaulted them the whole nine. And they, even after they do that, they keep coming black. And the store owners or the gas station owners are like, we don't know what to do because they keep coming black. So we're talking about theft. So we ended up equating it to if somebody ends up breaking into your apartment and steals a 70-inch TV and nobody saw him walking down the street, it's probably in that same damn apartment building, an apartment up under yours or right down the hall from you. So that's where that part came up.
2: Okay. Yeah, because that happened to one of my apartment units. I happened to be in the building when someone stole the TV. They took it upstairs, and people moving stuff here, and somebody kept taking it. Well, they were gone that day, and we pressed charges. But when you're going to these businesses like this and stuff, you have a limited amount of people who come in. Even during non-school time, like later, there's a limited amount of people that be in there at one time. Or either just open up the window or make a window or tell people getting gas, we're only serving gas right now. We're not doing anything else to kind of control them from coming in and put a sign up there. You got to pay gas outside, or there's a window you can go to, and you don't have to even go inside. You may lose a little money, but you have to limit the amount of people coming into the store like that. And they know you ain't not going to be able to do much to them or touch them. But I'm going to tell you something. A lot of people have been messing with people and touching them. They shoot them, the parents want to sue.
0: Mm-hmm.
2: They want to sue for the inadequacies and the unskilled of themselves as a parent and the unskilled as a child. But you don't have the right to shoot anybody. But I just block them from coming in.
1: Yeah.
0: We see you still there, but you dropped out. All right. Oh, we got to get ready to take care of some bills anyway, but, you know, we see her call still active, but she dropped out, so she lost the signal. We got to get ready to take care of some bills. Truth Nation, we still want to hear from you. What's the result?

0: Well, I think if we took a poll, they'd say Second Amendment. Because this is all I'm seeing. And I ain't mad at you. I understand.
1: Yep.
0: But we got to take care of some bills. 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
1: Bailey Coleman.
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0: Yep. Truth Family Fest, always a great time.
1: Always.
0: So, yeah, come on out. Check out some of your personalities and talk show hosts.
1: Yep.
0: As well as some of our other team.
1: Yeah.
0: So, yeah. So that is happening. That is happening. But we are still dealing with this situation. What is the solution? Like I said, you got some stuff on the True Talk text line, 833-212-1017. The lines are open. We need your thoughts and opinions too, because I know how I feel. I think I know how Bailey feels.

0: details. So, I mean, what's your truth?
1: Okay. Stacy said, this is off the True Talk text line, 833-212-1017. Us, we always sing the booze. Yep. Because all we care about is hairstyles and tennis shoes. Wild savages, the majority of our young youth are, unfortunately, and it's not all, but it's a lot. Al says, I bet those was white gas station owners. If they were white gas station owners, they would fix that. The police would come clear it all up. I bet they would. Ray said, maybe Second Amendment and maybe three Rottweilers behind the counter to let go when the ruckus begins.
0: But you know what's going to happen?
1: Huh?
0: As soon as they do, there's going to be the protests. This ain't the 50s and 60s. They released them dogs on them. Now, they did that. Black, and that's part of the reason in Martin Luther King March. They let the dogs out. Next thing they're going to do is pull out the fire hose and the water hose. They're going to, see, that's inhuman. We're going to hear all that. We're going to hear everything except holding those youth accountable for the garbage that they're doing, for the crimes that they're committing, but yet we don't want them to have a record.
1: Oh, you know, for the parents, understand this. You need to have that conversation with it. You know they out there.
0: Mm-hmm.
1: You know they out there doing their thing. Let them know. Hey, you know what? You're at an age now. Well, I can't protect you from nothing. So you get out here in these streets and you start doing your thing, and it ain't good. That those are the consequences that you're going to have to pay. That's it. That's all. You know? And you hate for them to go through that and to have a record. You always want your kids to do better than you, but mm-hmm. What is your level?
0: Yep.
1: Where are you at? What are you showing? What have you been showing them? You know, and then if you've been showing them good and they get out there, then you can't do nothing, you know.
0: Yep.
1: You try to help them if you want to.
0: Mm-hmm.
1: But, you know, as a parent, you all know, everybody knows, your child comes to a point where if they're acting up or whatever, even if they're not acting up, you tell them, hey, once you turn a certain age here, there's nothing that I could do to protect you. You gonna have to fly right. Mm-hmm. You gonna have to do what's right. And if you don't, it's on you because you're old enough to know now. I have told you.
0: Mm-hmm.
1: So if you go into jail, you go into jail. But you're not supposed to go to jail.
0: That part. Bailey.
1: It wasn't set up for you like that.
0: Bailey, here's something that if the community, because you know how I want to think of things that are community-based. We don't want law enforcement because they're going to give them a record. No.
1: You know what? They're going to earn a record.
0: Yeah, absolutely.
1: Yeah, you can earn a good record or you can earn a bad one.
0: So here's
1: you can get you a record deal.
0: Stealth. Listen, I need my gavel. I need my gavel. Listen, here's the thing. Community. Let's think about it in this context, right? 9 times out of 10, a lot of these people are creatures of habit. So that means that somewhere over in the meadows, those youth reside in an apartment or whatever. So let's just say, because you saw this report, the people over there that are in the house all damn day,
1: mm-hmm.
0: Why don't you go
1: mm-hmm.
0: sit at the gas stations?
1: Yes.
0: That way, when you see LaTwan, when you see this person, that person, what are you doing here? Right. You feel what I'm saying? Like, if you don't get out, you get what I'm saying?
1: So yes.
0: You know some of these people. But as a parent, as a father, as a just an adult, go sit over there and make sure that when they coming in to try to do, hold up, what the hell y'all doing? Now, you know I know your mama. You know I know your daddy. You know I know your uncle. You know I know your grandfather, your grandmother. If you don't get the hell up out of here, let them see that. Like, if we don't want it to be handled in other ways, because I'm telling you, some people are only able to turn the cheek for so damn long.
1: Yep.
0: You're not going to keep hitting me in the face.
1: Yeah.
0: And think that I'm going to just keep turning the cheek. So if you don't want to see what it looks like when people get tired, sick and tired of turning the other cheek, you better get in there and do something yourself.
1: Yep.
0: You better go. If you've seen those videos and you know damn well that that is your son.
1: That look like
0: him. In a poo-shiesty mask.
1: Uh-huh.
0: You feel what I'm saying?
1: Yeah.
0: Go over there and get a little money man, whatever the heck they may go by. You feel what I'm saying?
1: Man.
0: Right. All of the names, all of the stereotypical names. Go sit over there.
1: Yeah.
0: Go sit over there.
1: Yeah.
0: Go to Festus.
1: Yeah.
0: Have a seat. They got water.
1: Yeah.
0: Because the kids come in there, steal the water, the snacks, and bully the staff.
1: Wow.
0: So go in there. You want to see a difference? You don't want them to have to get a record? You want to be, let's protect our community, because we have so many people, Bailey, that don't want to see law enforcement because they're going to get a record. Well, bring your butt out and do some community policing. You go to where you see all of these things going on and let them have to run into your face. Let them know that you know who their mother is if it's not your son or daughter that's in there. You know this such and such out here. Oh, no, I'm about to leave now. Whatever the case may be. But still make sure that they end up getting checked. Make sure they end up getting checked. Because other than that, we going to end up hearing that people are going to, they're going to be tired of getting their ass beat by your kids.
1: Mm.
0: They're going to get tired.
1: Mm.
0: And people are like, where they gun at? They probably got one.
1: Probably.
0: But they also know the black lads that can come along with it if they have to end up taking a life or injuring one of those young teens, one of the older teens, or even any Toys R Us adults. Because let's not get it twisted. The video we saw is of young people. I guarantee you, some grown-ass men and grown-ass women that are coming in there doing the same garbage.
1: Yeah.
0: And it's probably some of their sons and daughters that are coming in there doing the same damn thing.
1: Mm-hmm.
0: And there has to be consequences. And I'm telling you, if it's up to Truth Nation on our YouTube page, yeah, your son and daughter ain't going to fare well.
1: Mm.
0: And that's if they grown or not.
1: Yeah.
0: All I keep seeing is Second Amendment. It'll clear all that. It'll change all that up. So I'm just saying, it's people that are sick and tired of being sick and tired. People are tired of taking L's.
1: Yeah.
0: And we shouldn't have to. We shouldn't have to say, wow, I can't be around my own people. I can't go downtown and be around my own people without being afraid that something's going to jump off. I can't have a cookout on my block without worrying about, they go such and such them. You know, they be shooting all the time. Like, no.
1: But that's the way it is. That's the way it is, Homer.
0: Stealth. We got to take care of some bills. Bailey.
1: Listen.
0: You got to lie, Reba. When we come
1: am home. I lying?
0: No.
1: All right, then.
0: That's the sad part. 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We got to take care of some bills. And myself, along with Stealth Bailey, will be black.
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0: Look, y'all going to have to tell us what the business is the following week because we off on tomorrow.
1: Oh, we off tomorrow?
0: July 3rd.
1: Oh, okay.
0: You coming in on a holiday?
1: Only if necessary.
0: Oh, hell no.
1: I'll come the in and make some money.
0: Listen.
1: We off tomorrow?
0: Listen.
1: Wait a minute.
0: What?
1: What's today?
0: We getting paid for it.
1: We getting paid?
0: Yeah.
1: Oh, today is Thursday.
0: Yeah.
1: Oh, we off tomorrow, huh?
0: Yeah.
1: I'm be sleeping in, y'all. Until I got to go to my other job. But you know what?
0: Yeah.
1: Woo, it's going to be good.
0: Yeah.
1: Some extra sleep.
0: Mm-hmm.
1: I think I'm going to sleep till, maybe 6 o'clock. I'll sleep till 6, y'all. That's going to be good.
0: It's a holiday.
1: Yeah, I'm not accustomed to these things. But I'm going to do my own thing.
0: This is not going to be centered around the 4th, but you know what I'm saying?
1: Yeah.
0: I got to actually do a wedding reception.
1: Do you?
0: Yeah.
1: Oh, that's fun.
0: Mm-hmm.
1: Oh, nice.
0: Yep.
1: Wow. Well, this weekend?
0: Now, Xavier, you can come in if Bailey wants to come in.
1: No, he ain't coming in. I'm not coming in. Not with no, No, sir. We not finna,
0: yeah.
1: We not.
0: Mm-hmm.
1: We gonna be at the crib getting a little couple extra. I'm sleeping till 6 o'clock, y'all. It's gonna be wonderful.
0: You know what I'm saying?
1: It'll be wonderful.
0: Yeah.
1: No 4 o'clock wake up calls.
0: Yeah, just do you, you know. And for those of you who be like, man, that ain't no holiday. That ain't our independent. I get it. I get it. I understand.
1: Yeah.
0: So just do something that you want to do.
1: Exactly.
0: You know, because oftentimes, Bailey, here's what I accuse people of. There's a lot of people that be like, this ain't, they're picking this. And then I hear you, right?
1: Right.
0: Well, take your ass to work, even when you ain't supposed to be there.
1: Man.
0: Go ahead.
1: Listen.
0: Don't take the holiday pay.
1: Listen.
0: Don't take the holiday pay.
1: No, don't take the holiday pay.
0: Right.
1: Don't do that part.
0: Don't take it. If you stand on business.
1: You stand on business, don't take the holiday pay.
0: Right.
1: And just go on to work.
0: Right. Even if it's for yourself.
1: I don't care
0: if I'm not getting paid.
1: Now, I myself, I'm going to go to work and I'm going to take all holiday pay. I'm taking it. I'm going to be there. And I wish all the rest. I'm going to get it.
0: That part.
1: I'm here for the bag.
0: That part.
1: I'm going in. I'm going to even go in early.
0: Yeah, but I be saying like, you know, Christmas is it. I mean, get it.
1: Yeah,
0: I get
1: it's
0: it.
1: Okay.
0: I celebrate Kwanzaa. I get it. But don't take the holiday. You know what I'm saying? Don't take the holiday pay. Be like, look, don't pay me for the holiday.
1: Yeah.
0: I need you to go all the way.
1: Refuse all of that.
0: That's it.
1: It's not you.
0: Right.
1: You ain't celebrating.
0: Right.
1: You know they ain't going to do that, though. They're going to be right up in there. They're going to be right up in there.
0: Take me through there.
1: Yeah, exactly. They go, whether it's a paid holiday.
0: That's right.
1: They're going to take that pay. They ain't going to turn it back. What? You gonna say, take it off my check.
0: Right. Says nobody.
1: I am not gonna.
0: You're not gonna make me celebrate.
1: Exactly.
0: I want that time and a half, take it off.
1: Exactly. Exactly. That part.
0: That is not our holiday.
1: Exactly. Exactly.
0: I just want you to keep the same energy. I don't want you going to nobody's cookout.
1: Exactly.
0: I don't want you to be setting off fireworks in the community.
1: Not none.
0: In the community.
1: Not none.
0: Because you don't believe in it, but yet you firing off all these red, white, and blue fireworks.
1: You know what? Speaking of which, you know what, y'all? Can we just have this discussion?
0: Go ahead.
1: Y'all. There's no need to shoot your guns off. There's plenty of fireworks going on. Just don't shoot your guns, okay? Oh, I know. I know what you're thinking. It's going to be this and blah, blah, that and da, da, da, da. And, you know, it's going to go up and it's going to come back down. And we don't want it to hit you or nobody else. So don't shoot your guns off, please. There's enough fireworks going on.
0: Mm-hmm.
1: You know, there's enough fireworks going on.
0: Well, some of them... Well, it was in Oshkosh, though, but it's a story we were going to talk about yesterday where police seized $29,000 worth of illegal fireworks in Oshkosh.
1: Yeah.
0: Oshkosh police said they seized more than 600 illegal fireworks worth about $29,000 from a fireworks stand on Saturday, June 27th. According to a post on the department's Facebook page, police inspected the fireworks stand and found workers were selling illegal fireworks out of a separate trailer.
1: Wow.
0: That was parked away from the actual fireworks stand.
1: Wow.
0: The Oshkosh Police Department made contact with employees who admitted to selling the fireworks from the trailer to customers in violation of our local ordinance, the post said. The illegal fireworks were seized by law enforcement. Police say they were working with the city's attorney's office to review possible violations. And listen, regardless of what some of you think, it is illegal for you to be setting off fireworks within the city limits here in Milwaukee.
1: Yeah.
0: Unless you are at a licensed and permitted celebration that is being done by one of the county parks or something like that. Or you're watching the drones down at the lakefront.
1: Right.
0: You know, but yeah, it is illegal. And it's so smoky. Listen, you're gonna think we're in a fog machine. Try driving down the street. I'm so glad that the wedding reception that I have to do is further out.
1: Wow.
0: So I won't have to deal with that part until I drive back home.
1: Yeah.
0: Yeah, but be careful because these children are out here setting out these fireworks. We always hear about the injuries that are going on. It's also still going to be very hot and humid. Some of the children they're talking about, the doctors are warning parents that have children that are asthmatic. It is kicking off their asthma. Mm-hmm. Bailey, I don't know if you go down. No, you probably don't. You shay shay foo foo.
1: What?
0: If you go down Capitol Drive or up Capitol Drive, you probably don't go as often as I do.
1: Right.
0: But it's something happening with the seagulls. they are dropping like birds. I was going to say flies. They're birds. Listen.
1: They're dropping?
0: Bailey?
1: It's probably the heat.
0: Yeah, I want to say that, but, you know, I want to say it's the heat, but I just noticed when I was on the lower, what they call a low end, a capital, I ain't seen no damn dead seagulls. But after I got across 20th and Capitol, heading west on each side of the street in the medians. So I don't know if it's that they just fell. Because I know the heat had something to do with it, in my opinion.
1: Right.
0: But I think that they also probably were eating gummies that people were dropping.
1: And they were,
0: the THC kind of gummies.
1: Oh.
0: I think they've been eating the gummy. They've been eating the food that's been given some of the community food poisoning, and they just throw it out, and the seagulls, they like, food. It's like Finding Nemo. Mine.
1: Right.
0: And I think it's a combination. It's that, and then it was the heat, and they literally like seem like they falling out the sky. You go up Capitol, you turn to go down that little 35th Street curve around there where I think it used to be a mini quad graphic center or something over there.
1: Right.
0: I don't know what it is now, but you see seagulls just like I'm not even playing. I done a live with it.
1: Wow.
0: And they out there.
1: They just laying.
0: In one block, it was about 8 to 10 of them in just one block.
1: Let me tell you something. It could be there is a type of medication that's over the counter.
0: Mm-hmm.
1: See, I grew up with seagulls.
0: Okay.
1: In Seattle. All down by the water, everything.
0: Mm-hmm.
1: And there was this one over-the-counter medication that you could give to them, and they would explode immediately and die. And I'm not going to say what it is because I don't want
0: people to go out there and feed them just
1: and
0: on
1: that
0: purpose.
1: Could be what, but there could be people that know that, and that could be what's happening.
0: I don't know. I don't know if they're on electrical wires. I don't know if it's 5G. I don't know what the hell it is. But I know
1: it's probably the heat, though.
0: Yeah, that's what I'm going.
1: It's probably
0: the heat added with whatever the hell they eating.
1: Yeah. Seagulls are accustomed. It's crazy because seagulls you mostly see around water. And in Seattle, there's water everywhere you go.
0: Mm-hmm.
1: So, but there's a lot of dry land here, so it's kind of crazy.
0: Yeah.
1: Yeah.
0: Listen, them seagulls is out of here. And then I seen like it was like a seagull line. Where it's like they weren't even coming across. It was like this warehouse that has a fence up.
1: Mm-hmm.
0: They were flying all happy over there, perching on top of the building, but they wouldn't come across to get to where he was on Capitol. So I don't know if they done figured it out or they having a funeral for their loved ones or whatnot. Somebody said it's a fight. You know how people be claiming streets? You know what I'm saying?
1: And the seagulls
0: it's
1: the fight
0: a low end, so
1: low end.
0: Seagulls against the high end.
1: Wow.
0: It's the lawns against the apartments. You know what I mean? Park lawn. You know what I'm saying?
1: Yeah, right. No. No.
0: Park lawn against Berry Land.
1: Oh, okay.
0: Oh, y'all think y'all better than us? You know what I'm saying?
1: So
0: I'm just saying. Well, Bailey, what you got up? We out of here for the weekend.
1: Yeah, I didn't even realize. This is great. You know what, y'all? Talk to your children.
0: Please.
1: Talk to the young people, you know, and get in their ear about this, you know. Stop all this. And if they're dumb enough to go before, they'll be probably back over at the gas station. Mm-hmm. So you could just meet them over there and let them know this ain't it. This ain't what you're supposed to be doing.
0: That part.
1: All right. Have a wonderful 4th of July weekend.
0: Mm-hmm. Safe. Please be safe.
1: Trust God. Do good. And, you know, Ani and neighbor, check on everybody. Make sure they stay cool.
0: That part. Please stay hydrated. Stay hydrated. The heat wave continues.
1: Yes.
0: Even though we're expecting some rain today, it's still going to be hot and humid.
1: Mm-hmm.
0: Xavier, thank you very much for a great week.
1: Yes.
0: Troop Nation, thank you for locking in. Up next, The Troop with Sherwin Hughes, award-winning Sherwin Hughes, 9 to noon. Oh, it's best of. Sherwin said, the hell we're coming in today.
1: Okay.
0: It's the best of. I take my time when I want to take my time.
1: Exactly.
0: We love you, Sherwin. I'm up out of here. Be safe the whole weekend. Holla black next week. Peace. Check it out one time.

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0: girl Jazz Tyler. Happy Monday, Truth Nation. It's hot outside, but I won't complain. I think we're all tired of that bipolar Wisconsin weather. Welcome to the Tapped In section with your girl Jazz Tyler. Be sure to like and subscribe to our YouTube channel as well as our Instagram page, Tapped In MKE. Again, that's Tapped In MKE. Shout out to the entire Truth Nation, all of the listeners, all of the viewers. Shout out to everyone who has had an enjoyable weekend. There was a lot of activities going on, a lot of things to do. So again, I'm glad and I hope that you all are safe, had a safe weekend. Thank you so much for joining us today. It's Monday and it's technically Mental Health Mondays in my world. And because you are Truth Nation, I would love to, nothing more than to invite you guys into my world for a chance. So one of the things that I do often with my students is daily affirmations. And shout out to Meech. Meech reminded me that I have yet to do that with you guys. So again, today I just want to invite you into my world and we're going to kick it off with some positive energy, man. It's a lot of things happening in this world when it comes to violence, when it comes to community, when it comes to your jobs. The way that the world is ran, it's not often that we get a chance to just be human beings, right? Because we're programmed to go to work, to wake up, to go to work, to be a mom, be a father, be a child, a sibling, all of the above. So again, let's take this time to just spread some positive energy. So when I do the daily affirmations with my students, especially on days when it's very difficult for me mentally, we say things like, I am great. I won't give up. I am loved. I am all of the above, right? I cannot stop. I am motivated. I am determined. And today, my daily affirmation is, I won't give up. And this is one that I tap into often because I've been through so much in my life. And as a spiritual being, as a child of the Creator, I am faced with many different things on a day-to-day basis. And it's not often that people who interact with me take these things into consideration. However, I take what other people go through into consideration. And today, I just want to remind myself, but also you guys, to never give up, right? And that sounds so simple. It sounds so cliche. But I need you to really understand what that means because there are a lot of people out here who are carrying burdens and wearing shoes that the next person could never walk in. And I am one of them. I am a mother of three. I am divorced. I am doing this alone. I have a daughter who's in college right now, which means she's running up my pockets. I have an adult son. I have a 9-year-old. I'm a daughter, a sibling, a friend, right? So I wear many hats. I'm a teacher to many of students, and then I'm also a radio host. So oftentimes I have to remind myself to never give up because things are hit. We're hit as human beings. We're hit with multiple things throughout the day to distract us from walking into our purpose and walking into our calling. And it's so easy to just say, I don't want to do it. It's so easy to say, I can't do it anymore. And today, I don't know who I'm talking to, but whoever it is that's listening and that may be going through something, I genuinely want you to know that it gets better in the end, to never give up, because as long as you have breath in your body, as long as you're able to get up physically, you have another chance. Don't give up. You don't understand what the next minute, the next hour, the next day, the next week, the next month, the next year, what it could bring. And give yourself grace. Understand that we are all human beings and we become overwhelmed with life, not by choice, but because we have to live and some of us are still surviving. So whatever it is that you have going on in your life, just remind yourself that you are doing the best you can. You know, one of the things that I like to do, now is I like to tell myself, this is all I can do, right? If I wake up and I've been blessed with a nice big home, and sometimes I don't have the energy to clean every room, every hardwood floor, every bathroom, anything. But I start and I say, this is all I can do today, right? With my children, for whatever reason, they think I'm an ATM. They think I'm the doctor, I'm the mother, I'm the lawyer, I'm the protector, I'm the everything. And I have to tell them and explain to them that today, this is all I can do. Pastor Redante, a.k.a. Mr. Do It to Death, shout out to Pastor Ashford, told me something a couple of years ago that I live by today. And I had to go there mentally today to remind myself that what's in my cup is for me and what overflows is for everyone else. Jazz has a bad habit of dipping into her cup and giving it to other people. And then when I have nothing left inside, I sit there and wonder, and I play the victim, like, people got to give me what I give them, and I'm not pouring into nobody else who don't pour into me. Well, guess what? What was in my cup to begin with wasn't for them at all. It's what overflows. That's for everyone else. So to those out there who are mothers, fathers, siblings, a child, all of the above, one of the other, never give up. Don't quit. Give yourself some grace and only do what you can do for that day. That's the important part, right? You only have so much to give. Stop overextending to people and to things. Because at the end of the day, if you aren't together, no one that you take care of will be together. It's important that we understand this, and that as we start our week, which started yesterday technically, but as we start our week, going to work, going to school, going to dealing with family members, whatever it is that you have going on, just always remember that you cannot give up because someone is dependent on you, right? And that you have to give yourself grace because you're doing your best. We don't have a blueprint to this thing called life other than whatever religion you believe in. All we can do is what we were put here to do, and that's to live. So from one mother to another, first and foremost, shout out to all the mothers out there, because we not only are we mothers, we are Black women in America. We wear so many different titles, and we're expected to be strong every day of our lives. We don't get a chance to sit back and say, today I'm tired. I don't want to do anything. I don't want to talk to anybody, right? I don't want to go anywhere. I just want to be me. And oftentimes we don't have those opportunities because life happens. So when you find yourself in a situation to where you are overwhelmed, to where you feel like you are misunderstood, to where you feel like your soul is tired, I need you to take a step back and prioritize yourself. Whatever it is that makes you happy, and not people, because people can't make you happy. You should be happy regardless whether someone is around or not. But whatever it is that you need to do to make sure that you are okay mentally and physically, do that. Because we're so used to being workaholics. We are used to everyone depending on us. And if you are similar to me, you know, I have a poker face. I don't look like what I've been through. I don't look like what I go through. And a lot of times when people say, how you doing? Naturally, we as a people say, oh, I'm cool. I'm good. When deep down, there may be some things going on that we don't necessarily want to talk about. And nothing necessarily has to happen. It's just that we are overstimulated, as the kids say, as the youth say, right? We go through many different things on a day-to-day basis. And sometimes we don't have people to discuss these things with because of trust issues. So, again, my daily affirmation for today is I won't give up. And whatever your daily affirmation is, if you are listening to me, whether it's on YouTube, on the app, or in your radio, I want you to silently tell yourself that you won't give up, or whatever affirmation you choose. Just choose one and follow that affirmation for the rest of the day. And tomorrow, come up with another one. All right? Today, we're going to be talking about protecting yourself and protecting your brand. We're talking about reputations, right? What's your reputation look like? Stay tuned. Do not touch that dial. I want to hear from y'all. 833-212-1017. Happy Monday, Truth Nation. 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

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Happy Monday, Troop Nation. Listen, I feel like Samuel L. Jackson in the beginning of the movie Crooklyn, right? When he's sitting at the radio station looking out the window, it's 90 degrees, 100 degrees outside, super hot. Listen, I'll take it. I won't complain. I'm just grateful to be here, and I'm grateful that we are not dealing with the bipolar weather, right? All right, today we are talking about protecting yourself versus protecting your brand, right? Your name, your reputation, your character. And today's question is simple. At what point do you stop reacting and start protecting your reputation? Because sometimes the biggest fight isn't proving someone wrong, but it's making sure that your name stays right and that your name stays tight. I'll be honest, growing up, I've always felt like I had to be twice as good so that I wouldn't be overlooked. And I wasn't trying to be perfect. I just knew that if I made one mistake, it felt like people will remember that instead of all of the hard work that I put in. And there's a lot of pressure that follows that into adulthood. And sometimes we're not reacting because we're emotional, but we're reacting because we are tired of feeling misunderstood, right? Now, at this age, this big grown age, I'm okay with that. I'm okay with being misunderstood primarily because I know that I have favor on my life. I know that everything I've been through has got me to the point where I am now. And at the end of the day, that's all that matters. Once you reach a point of accepting the fact that you are set apart and not lonely, the easier life become, the easier you'll begin to understand that you were and will never be overlooked. You begin to understand that you will never be accepted. You begin to understand that you will always be tested and you will always be misunderstood. You know, sometimes you just got to let a fool be a fool. Sometimes you have to let people be wrong about you. And this is something that I live by. A lot of times when it comes to protecting your brand versus protecting yourself, people don't understand the fine line. And there is a huge difference, right? Your brand is based off of the things that you've accumulated throughout the years as far as your career and who you are and what you project into the world. And protecting yourself is protecting the inner you, the inner child, things that you have been through. And as you become an adult and you work into your career, there's really no way to separate the two because what you do in your work reflects who you are as an individual. It reflects your character, right? So for me, my personal opinion, when we're talking protecting your brand and protecting yourself and we're talking reputations, we have to understand where it starts, and it starts from where you come from, right? What neighborhood do you come from? What city do you come from? Who were your parents? What did your family do? That's legacy. And we talk about legacy often. Me growing up, my reputation initially started based off of who my parents were, right? My parents are very known, always have been known in the street life and the nightlife. So everything was always based off of that so-and-so daughter, you know, that so-and-so daughter. So I never had a chance as a child to even build my own brand because I was known for being the daughter of two people who are known. And as I became older, I didn't understand the importance of branding and protecting your reputation because I was never taught that, right? I come from a background of that not many women come from, you know, that I know, right? I didn't go to Ivy League. I didn't grow up colleges. I didn't grow up in the suburban area. I actually beat the odds. So similar to a lot of hip hop artists that you guys are familiar with, in which that's how I started as a music artist. I am that. I come from the trenches. I come from the mud. I come from the dirt. I was never given anything. Everything that I have in my life, I had to work for. And a lot of people have this perception that just because you look how you look or you move how you move, that things are given to you easily. And that's simply not the case, right?
I put in a lot of work to make sure that I can get to where I am. And that all started with how I was perceived by other people and how I build my reputations, right? Now, letting people be wrong about you is something that took me some time to get used to, right? You have to allow people to be wrong about you, because one thing's for sure and two things for certain. People will understand who you are once you are no longer present. The minute that you choose to step away from a person or a situation, I guarantee you, with all 10 fingers lifted high, that they will understand exactly who you are and what it is that you bring to the table, right? And if they played a part in any way that could potentially diminish your reputation or your character, they was never with you to begin with, right? My whole life, I have been in situations where people have taken advantage of me, even as a child. And once I became an adult, I learned how to play dumb. I learned how to understand that someone else's perception of me is not my reality, right? And when you build this type of mind frame, it puts you in, it forces you into your own box, into your own world, because now you have to separate yourself from all of the limitations that people have placed upon you. And I have children who have things inside of them. I know I have something inside of me. I know that I shine differently than other people, not in the sense of flashy, because I'm not a flashy person, but what's inside of me shines differently than a lot of people that I'm around, a lot of people that I know. And I understand that. And when you understand that, you have to have a certain level of confidence, a certain level of certainty about yourself, because if you don't, the deceit creeps in from the enemy. And then that's when things begin to unravel, right? People can see you for who you are as a child. That's why I always say, one thing I've learned growing up was, if they don't like my mama, they don't like her kids. I'm a

0: And sometimes that offends people. And guess what? I'm okay with that. I'm okay with it because I trust my vision. I trust who I am. I trust my discernment. I know what I am capable of. I no longer stand in a position to where I have to prove myself to anyone or anything because I put in a lot of work. And sometimes people will diminish your character and reputation because they understand who you are and the power that you hold. And if you do not walk into these rooms like God sent you, if you do not walk into these rooms like you know who you are, people gonna play on your top every single time. Every single time. I used to always care about what people thought of me. And in some ways, today it matters because that's how I build relationships, right? But now I do it in a way where I allow people to be wrong about me because I've accepted the fact that I'm not here to prove anything to anyone on this earth. Better yet, I've accepted the fact that people can think what they want because they don't even pay my bills. Your thoughts do not pay my bills. Your thoughts do not feed my family. Your thoughts does not dictate my character. It does not dictate who I am and what I represent and what I stand for. And if you know that better, you do better. Because if you know who I was, and I'm not talking accolades, but I'm talking spiritually, right? If you knew who I was, you would do better. You would treat me better. You would come to me better. And I'm talking spiritually, all of the above, because I know who I am and I stand on that. So when we're talking reputations, one thing is for sure and two things is for certain. Your perception of someone else is not their reality. What you say does not dictate who they are and who they're going to be. And for the person on the receiving end, if you're a person like me, I want you to doubt me. I want you to talk bad about me. I want you to do all of the above because the moment I step into, fully into who I am, you're going to wish you would have treated me a little differently. And that's how you got to address people. You have to make them wish they would have treated you differently because they don't understand who you are. I've spent so many years around people who meant me no well. And there's others who know who I am. And there's others who's been around me who understand who I am and allow me to be around these people and to make these mistakes because they were afraid of what I might become. But guess what? I'm here. So the jokes is on you. And you have to carry yourself the same way. Your reputation, people like to say all the time, I don't care what people think. I do. I only care about what people think to me about me when it comes to the people that matters. Right? If it's someone else, it doesn't matter. But to the people that matters and the people who I help and I assist, that matters to me. I care about what my children think. I care about what my family think. I care about what my students think. I care about what my friends think. I care about what those who I love, I care about what they think about me because this is my legacy. This is what I'm building. And when it's time for me to be gone, I want to be known for certain things. And when you have people who feel a way about your anointing or your favor, they will do everything possible to damage your reputation. And this is not, I'm not saying that this is happening or anything like that, but this is something I'm passionate about because I've seen oftentimes a lot of great people I know personally who are regular civilians and celebrities where people have opinions about them and people put out content for clickbait or have conversations in a negative manner because they feel a way not knowing that they are purposely putting their mouth on somebody. And that comes with consequences and repercussions. Today we are talking reputation and character. I want to hear from you. 833-212-1017. It's your girl Jazz Tyler. We got to go to break. Do not touch that down, man. We about to get live. I need y'all to blow these phone lines up. Comment in the chat. 101.7 The Truth.
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14: It's your girl, Jazz Tyler. We are live and direct. Happy Monday. It's Mental Health Mondays, and I got some stuff I want to get off my chest to all the Truth Nation that's listening out there, right? Today, we are talking reputation and character, right? Why your reputation is important, why your brand is important, and why you cannot separate the two. So, inside of that, as a woman who has been in many different arenas, one thing I know for sure is that first impressions is everything, right? We hear people say oftentimes, don't judge a book by its cover. But the truth is, first impressions matter. People decide whether they trust you before they really know you. Your handshake, your attitude, your consistency, your reputation starts before your resume, okay? I want to ask y'all, Truth Nation, when someone hears your name, what do they think? I want to hear from you, 833-212-1017. Shout out to the chat. Not Really a City Girl says, good evening, Jazz. I hope you are having a great day. Thank you so much for tuning in. Epic Moves Milwaukee says, who is that snapping? Okay, Queen, I feel what you're saying, and you got to know that. Javon Mitchell says, what it do, Jazz? Very deep. Absolutely. Thank you so much. Thank you to everyone who is tapping in today. Again, we are talking reputations and brand, what that means to you. You know, from my personal experience, the reality is no matter how much work you put in, there's going to be one person who's going to dictate how they feel about you based off of not even an encounter that they had, but just who you are, right? There's going to be one person who's going to put time and effort into misunderstanding you so that they can create a false narrative and benefit from your downfall, right? So first impressions are everything, but they are very dangerous. If you don't know who you are as a person, you can potentially show up in the room with the mask and you do it subconsciously, right? Primarily because you just want people to know that you got a good heart and that you're genuine. But the truth of the matter is no one cares. No one cares. No one cares that you're genuine. No one cares that you work hard. No one cares that you put in a lot of work. They don't care about any of that. All people care about is how they can benefit from whatever it is that you have to offer. Okay? When people first meet me, they automatically assume that I'm a child because I look young and I sound young. So people try to test me, you know? That's why I walk into every room certain about who I am. I walk in every room knowing that I'm beautiful on the inside and out. And sometimes that's a problem. I've been through many trials and tribulations in my life, but I don't look like what I've been through. And to some people, that's a liability. I'm a liability because I see through BS. I'm a liability because you can't play me. I'm a liability because I come with a pure heart and understanding, non-judgmental, unconditional love. These are the things that I come with no matter what it is, no matter what type of relationship it is, because that's how God made me, right? To some people, I appear timid and quiet. All of the examples that I'm giving are people's perception of me. Again, that has nothing to do with me. Your perception of me is not my reality. I am who I am because of the things that I've been through. My reputation is my reputation because of the things that I've been through. Right? What you think about me don't matter unless you are a person who matters. The things that you create, the narrative that people create about you should not matter unless it matters. You have to develop thick skin. You have to understand that it is greater than a name brand. It is greater than what you drive in. It is greater than who you're standing next to. It's greater than all of the above. There is something simply inside of people that cannot be bought and paid for. That is your reputation, your heart, your morals, your character, your integrity. What you stand for is your reputation. And that is going to dictate how you show up and how other people show up for you. That is going to dictate how successful you become. It's going to dictate a lot. You can have a great character. You can have a great reputation and people still not like you. That's the point of not proving yourself to people, right? For a long time, it's crazy because shout out to Homer, man. I love Homer Blow so much because it was in this very moment that I'm about to explain that made me look at myself the way that the world did. I grew up as a very quiet child in elementary, right? I wasn't really outspoken. I wasn't really, you know, like, I'm not going to say I wasn't strong. I was an introvert. Everything that I've been through, I held it inside of me because I felt like I trusted myself enough to talk to myself, to talk to God and say, whatever it is that I'm feeling, I don't have to discuss it with other people. I've been a problem solver since day one. You understand? I've been solving my own problems since I was 4 or 5 years old. By the time I reached 9, I started becoming, you know, due to the situation with my mom being a single parent, I was raising my siblings. At 9, I was changing diapers and babysitting and making bottles. So I've been a caretaker my whole life. And by the time I became a teenager, all of that was built up inside of me, I looked at how people talk stuff about my mom, my dad, good and bad, right? I looked at people who felt the way towards me, even family members. And I couldn't even tell you why. I'm just a kid. But when I got older, when I became a teenager and I started studying and I started researching, I understood that it was because of who my parents was, their reputations, and it was because of who I am inside. So I started to feed off of that and I became more boisterous, which is why I got into the music industry, right? I want people to know me, not because of what I come from, just because of what I come from, but because of who I am and the things that I have done. So I ended up hanging around people who meant me no good. People who had not necessarily the best reputations, but I didn't understand that at the time. I didn't understand that there's power in proximity. Who you align yourself with and who you deal with on a day-to-day basis can affect your reputation and your brand. Not necessarily your character unless you conform into a person that you aren't. But who you are affiliated with can most definitely affect your reputation, right? So back then it used to be a saying of like, I got friends of all kind. It doesn't matter what they do. I don't do what they do. I got a friend that strip. I got a friend that scam. I got a friend that's a teacher. I got a friend. Listen, it matters. It matters. What your friends do and the people that you're around and what your family do, it matters. If you are careful and you are concerned about your reputation, I don't want somebody around me who's not built like me. Because if a situation happens, they're not going to know how to move or how to pivot. I need you to be built a certain way because I do have a reputation. I need you to be built a certain way because of my character and my integrity and what it is that I stand for. Whether or not you understand it, it's something completely different. But at the end of the day, my reputation matters because the legacy I'm building for my children matters. And I get offended, not just when people attack my reputation, but when they attack other people's reputations, especially when you have never had a conversation with this person. See, I'm a very private person. I allow people to think what they think and say what they say because at the end of the day, I'm not in this battle to fight it. The person I serve, the being I serve is, and I stand on that 10 toes. I've never had to open my mouth the past couple of years to defend myself because God has always defended me. And if you don't think, you think I'm lying, do your research. Go back and look at people who have mistreated me and see where they are in their life. You can even see how they look. They look a mess. Okay? I'm not one to be played with, and you shouldn't be one to be played with either. What you say about people matters. And I've had to learn that as well. I used to be, in my 20s, I was very opinionated. Even in my early 30s, I was very opinionated. I would say how I feel because I wanted people to understand how authentic I was, right? But sometimes it's not necessary. And sometimes the things that you say can be in a manner where you want to help that person, but it's taken a different way. You have to watch what you say about people. You have to watch what people say about you because it matters. The wrong reputation can cost you your job. It could cost you your marriage. It could cost you your relationship. It can cost you your relationship with your children, family, and friends. So for anyone who says, I don't care about what people think about me, you are a lie. You are a lie because it matters. If you didn't care what nobody thought about you, you wouldn't be on that job because I guarantee you, you code switching. I guarantee you when you walk into your job, you put that mask on and you do what you got to do because you what them people think about you matters. So you need to have that same behavior in the community. You need to have that same behavior when it comes to your friends, your family, everybody else. It matters. Right? It's nothing nobody can do about your reputation but you. People going to talk. People going to feel how they feel. It is what it is. We got to go to break. Do not touch that dial. We talking reputations. You versus you. Because ain't nobody else in the way.
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0: we are talking about reputations, right? Reputation. Now, we all know in the social media world, the news, the radio, there are so many comments and opinions about other people, what they do, how they do it. And a lot of times when people become opinionated, they have no idea how their opinions and their comments damages people's reputations, no matter if they know the person or not, right? Now, getting into the reputation piece, we've talked about understanding where it stems from. You know, how does reputation start? It starts from where you come from, who your family is, you know, all of these type of things. And that then as you become older, you begin to build your reputation up. And at the end of the day, there's no blueprint for it. But to any parents or anyone who's around the youth, what I will say is, please start explaining to them the importance of reputation, even your friends, right? It matters. All of that stuff matter, man. I want to hear from you, 833-212-1017. You versus you. We talking reputations and character today. We got a caller on the line. Al, are you there?
1: I'm here. Well, you know, I had a friend kind of like come for my reputation, but it really didn't like get me upset because they drive a Sonata. So I know they have some trials and tribulations and things of that nature. And some, you know, sometimes they want the Reese's and pieces that you give off your body. But it didn't really get me upset because I know who I am. And if somebody says something, I'm like, okay, so what? But I have my way of getting back. But what I said for the friend who tried to come for my reputation, I'm just going to F their fiance. Because everything they won't do for them, they're going to do for me. And I know I can get it. And if they got a wife, I'm going to get that too. And I might get their cousin pregnant just for the hell of it. I'm old school. I play the game a long time. And when it's good, nobody talks. And when people have a lot of secrets, they are already tarnished, just like their mouthpiece. That's why nobody wants it, and that's why they move in the dark. But when it's good, they know it's good. So I don't really get mad about that. Because, see, everything, when people try to tarnish your reputation, that's because they're wore out. Like
0: that's
1: a prostitute
0: right.
1: in a whorehouse. She ain't no good, and her lips is gone, and she has no walls. So you have to play it on a bigger game. So if they talk, let them talk. Because a lot of times they talking because they really want you, but you don't want them.
0: Absolutely.
1: And you can't do nothing with spoiled milk. And you can't do nothing with rotten vegetables. Y'all wouldn't even flush them down the toilet. So you got to let them sit like old urine in an abandoned house, where when you come down the block, you can smell the stank and the stench from half of the block. So all I can say is keep on living.
0: Absolutely.
1: That's it. So y'all be all right and have a good day. Have a buzz ball.
0: Thank you so much, Al. Thank you so much. Shout out to the chat. Shout out to Al, too. You know, I don't condone a lot of stuff, but, you know, I was Patti LaBelle at one point in time. So, Al, I feel you. The old me feel you. I don't know about the new one, but the old me feel you. You dig? Shout out to the chat. Epic Moves Milwaukee says, one's reputation is everything. Unfortunately, there's a culture in our community that models a representation as something similar to one who is incarcerated. This is true. They also said we should not walk around like we are supposed to scare others. So they fear us. It really hurts the fabric of the community and the feeling of being in a safe environment, which creates what it creates. Shout out to Madi in the chat. Happy Monday. Thank you so much for checking in. We are talking reputations right now. I used to have a reputation of being a crash out. Believe it or not. I thank God for growth. Won't he do it? Hallelujah. Yes. When I was in my 20s, I didn't understand mentally how to deal with the things that I have been through and the trauma I had been through. I just know that my patience was short. And I grew up in a family that was older. My grandmother was probably in her 70s or 60s when I was born. You know what I'm saying? My aunts are all in their 70s. My parents are old. So my entire family was older. So there was a certain level of respect. You don't overtalk people. You don't do certain things. When men is talking, they in one room. When women are talking, they're in another room. And I applied those same principles to my life. So when I became an adult and I started to maneuver in the world, I realized that not everybody was taught the same way. And I began to take that personally because I was in such a subjective mind frame. I felt like it was a personal attack on me. Like, do you not know that you treat me a certain way? Makes me feel disrespected. To other people, they would say, you tripping, you bugging, you doing too much. But not to me. Because my character and my morals were a certain way. So I had the reputation of, man, listen, don't get her started. Don't get her started. A lot of people, they dealt with me. A lot of people didn't want to deal with me. But it was one person who changed my perspective, and that was Homer Blow. And shout out to Blow. I remember when I was, this is when I was at the, almost at the height of my career in music, right? It's over about 15 years ago, maybe over 15 years ago. And Homer, he took me to the side. He said, Jazz, if you don't stop popping off the way you do, you're going to end up in jail like Remy Ma. And he wasn't saying it in an industry tone or in a way that was like he wished that upon me. But he said it to get my attention so that I would understand the things that I would have to face going forward if I did not protect who I was and my reputation. I didn't want to be viewed as, like what someone in the chat said, as someone that you had to fear. I didn't want to be viewed as someone who would pop off or who did not have self-control. However, my environment, my circumstances, my trials and tribulations are the very things that have made me that way. And once I took myself away from the world and I started to heal and go through the things that I needed to go through on my own, I realized that it was okay to grow and that I had formed a new reputation, a reputation of, guess what? You don't got to like me, baby. You don't got to love me, but you gonna respect me. And why you gonna respect me? Because Jazz gets it done. All right? You want call, that's all. David Gruber. You need something done? Call Jazz. She'll get it done. And I wanted that reputation because I wanted people to understand that I cared about them and what it is that they were trying to do. And that I can be dependable because I never had anyone to depend on. So I was trying to be a reflection of everything that I wanted. And what I've noticed in that process, especially moving back home, is that people set limitations on you. People push you. They will put you in a position purposely to prove that you're not who you say you are. They will put you in a position so that someone else can say, I told you. She's talking about she changed. She's talking about she ain't the person she used to be. She don't kick it how she used to kick. That's a lie. I had to understand that. I had to take a step back and understand that there are people literally who will come towards you just so that they can damage your reputation and try and make you out as a liar. So when we're talking reputations and we're talking brands, A, it's okay to grow. I'm not who I used to be, and I'm okay with that. And if you're not okay with it, kick rocks. You don't have to be around. People like to hold you at a certain step. Oh, yeah, I know her. Yeah, she used to be popping off. She used to this. You don't know me. You ain't been around me in 10, 15, 20 years. You don't know me. You ain't been around my children, my family, or no. You don't know me. People are allowed to grow. So for anyone out there who feel like there's people around you who consistently try to trigger you to get a reaction out of you so that they can benefit off of not making themselves look like a liar to someone else, remove them. It's okay. I promise you it's okay. People are always going to have something to say, but it is okay to be not who you was. There is pleasure and beauty in being able to say that I have a testimony. There is pleasure and beauty in being able to say, yeah, I used to be this way. But right now, I'm not that person no more. And I'm okay with that. And if you're not okay with it, I still love you. I just can't rock with you. But I'm going to be who I'm going to be. And if that's too much for you, if you benefit off of who I used to be, it's only evidence that you need not to be around me. It's only evidence. You ever run into somebody you haven't seen in years and they get to bringing up stuff from back in the day? Listen, oh, man, you remember that one time? No, I don't remember. I'm sorry. I don't remember. And I'm not going to stick around for you to try to make me remember. Because that person does not exist. But you can get to know who I am today. And if you don't want to, kick rocks. It's okay. But I'm going to be who I'm going to be because growth is a part of my reputation. I want to hear from you, 833-212-1017. We got to go to break. Do not touch that dial. It's your girl, Jazz Tyler, 101.7 The Truth.
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0: 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Truth Nation, what's the word, man? We are talking you versus you, right? We're talking character, reputation, all of the above. And before we went to break, we were talking about how people try and hold you to who it is that you used to be because they are afraid of who you've become. They don't like the new reputation. They don't like what you stand for. Therefore, they will purposely trigger you so that they can benefit off of the lie. There is no other way for them to benefit, right? They have to benefit off of the lie. Shout out to the chat. Madi says, Black women has to figure out great things on their own. You are absolutely right. And now that I'm older, I understand that it's not by default, but it's by the way that society has raised us. We are forced to figure things out on our own. Mile the Elephant says, rational growth will make you stand taller than your circle if that circle does not contribute to that growth. Do you understand? 10 toes. Absolutely. 10 toes. I've never allowed anything or anyone to get in the way of me growing. And it's not just because of my career or just my reputation, but I have children and I love myself enough to know that I can be whatever it is that I want to be. So I've never allowed other people and how they feel about my journey dictate who I am. Because a lot of the times, see, you can tell a lie. Like Chairman Fred said, you can tell a lie, but sometimes you got to let the lie sit and see what flies attract to it. You understand? You can say whatever it is that you need to say. But what Tupac say, you and I know what's going on, right? I know all y'all from way back. You and I know what's going on. You can tell a lie all you want to, because at the end of the day, the people that love me, that protects my reputation or your reputation, they should automatically be standing up for you when you're not in them rooms. And if they not, that's just another person that you got to get off your list. That's another person that you have to move around, right? You have to. I am so tired of running into people who live in the past about who I used to be or who they used to be. Because it lets me know that you still ain't on my level. You weren't even on my level back then. But you still coming to me about some stuff that has nothing to do with nothing, because that's the only way that you can relate. And again, at the end of the day, people tend to forget that just because they have a certain memory of you or a certain view of you, that is not the world's perception, right? I tell people all the time, it's people I will first meet in a business setting, or someone I will meet, you know, from a friend of a friend. And they'll say, oh, yeah, I know so-and-so. You know, yeah, I heard some great things about you. Okay, that's nice. But what I'm telling you out the horse's mouth is, you don't have to ask nobody about me. And if you do, understand that you may get multiple different stories or versions depending on who you're asking, because my loyalty is not the same with everybody. So reputation matters, but it also doesn't matter to a certain degree, because people are going to explain how they feel based off their interaction with you. If you play me a certain way, but you don't know that I know, and I begin to treat you a certain way, I'm almost positive if someone walks up to you, you're going to say, man, I don't like her. She did, she that, she da, da, da, da. Not a rebuttal should be, well, what did you do to make her do those things? And then you can go to another person and they can say, do you know Jazz? Oh, man, listen, that's a powerful woman right there. She valid. They can say all of these positive things. But again, the same rules apply. There's no biases. That's based off of whatever interaction that I've had with them. That's based off of how they treated me. So reputation can fluctuate depending on who you're talking to, which is why it's so important on how you treat people. You treat the janitor and the CEO the same, because you just never know. That's why I'm big on how you treat people. Is my delivery correct all the time? Not necessarily, but it's not disrespectful. I mean, well, my heart is pure. My heart is genuine. But at the end of the day, you'll get different stories depending on when these people were around. It's people that I'm sure are the truth listeners, Truth Nation. You can't tell me it's somebody around you right now or in that has access to you right now that you knew from back then, and maybe y'all just rekindled the friendship or relationship, and they constantly are bringing up things that you used to do or because they're living it. Listen, that's not you. Don't let nobody play you out your position. Don't let nobody tell you that you are who you used to be when you put in so much work, 10 toes, sleepless nights. You've done everything to be somebody different. And people will try to trick you out your position and trigger you into making you believe that you are who you aren't. That you aren't who you are. They literally will send other people. They would do numerous of things just to get a reaction. Just to say, man, I knew it. I knew it was a lie. Or so they can go back and tell whoever it is they told the lie to that you are who you are and that they purposely did something so that that person can see, right? At the end of the day, again, these are not the people that you need to be around. Shout out to the chat. Madi said, people don't like me. Haters are motivators. I laugh all the way to the bank, literally. I sit in my baby mansion laughing. Listen.
5: Rich gang.
0: When people come to me, you know what? I can't even say that no more. Because I done scared them all away. When people used to come to me, so-and-so said this. Oh, for real? All right. Call me tomorrow and let me know what they say, too. You said, yeah. All right, cool. I don't care. I don't care. Because you ain't walked a mile in my shoes. You don't talk to me on a daily basis. You don't understand my mind. You don't understand why I move the way I move. I don't care. It does not matter. You can say you know me and ain't been around me for 10, 15 years. People love to do that. I know this person. I went to high school. What? We was kids. We was kids. You don't know me. You ain't been around me. You have not been around me to see my growth, but you have been around me to trigger me, to put me in a position to where you can say that I have not grown. And that's why you have to be removed. That's why you have to keep it pushing, because at the end of the day, my reputation matters. My reputation matters because this is how I eat. This is how I feed my children. But most importantly, because my character is solid, right? We have to allow people to grow. That is the beauty of life. The beauty of life is being able to see a person at who they was and who they currently are. And now you're able to see who they're going to become. And you need to be careful. You need to be careful because God has a way of taking a nobody and turning them into somebody. It's a lot of people, the people y'all love idolizing people, right? Y'all love y'all celebrities, the people y'all look up to. We was talking about it last week. Oprah on there talking about Whitney, but she used to be dragging that wagon all up and down Burlaw Street, her and Gail, a little fast tail. But you ain't told that though. Everybody got a story. She wanted to talk about Whitney and how she fell off the stage. Well, what was you doing on Ate the Burlaw back in the day, Oprah? Huh? What was you doing? Everybody got a story. I don't care how much money they got. I don't care what they look like. I don't care what they drive. Everybody has a story. And you have to be okay with allowing people to be who they are, right? Because if you don't, you'll find yourself being stuck. You'll find that you'll have a reputation like homeboy. Shout out to Tyron Turner on Belly. He was eating a banana. What'd he say? Yeah, I don't like that. I don't like that. He said the people on him. He said, I don't like that. You're going to turn into a hater. And that's going to be your reputation. If you knew better, you would do better. Stop damaging people's reputations. Stop putting your mouth on people when you have no idea what these people have been through. Because if you don't, you're going to have a reputation as a hater. And it ain't no coming back from that. Because not nobody want to deal with somebody like that. People are allowed to grow. And for those who are listening to all of the YouTubers, to the people who got their radio turned on, hear me loud and clear. Don't let nobody trick you out your spot because you ain't who you used to be. Matter of fact, put the dog back in you and let them know what time it is. Because they've been playing on your top. Oh, you think it's sweet? No, I'm not going to react the way you want me to. But what I am going to do is cut you off since you think it's sweet. Let me show you who I am. You know who I was, but let me show you who I am. Because who I am now is so slick, you couldn't touch me if you tried to. Nothing you can say or do can get to me. Nothing they can say or do can get to you because you are who you are. I want to hear from you, Truth Nation. We talking us versus us because ain't no competition. We are our own competition. How important is reputation to you? 833-212-1017. Do not forget to hit that like and subscribe button on YouTube. I want to hear from y'all. We got to go to break to pay some bills. It's your girl, Jazz Tyler. Tap in.
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Tyler. We are live and direct, and we are talking reputations, man. Us versus us, right? What grinds your gears when somebody talks about reputation or when they misrepresent reputation? Shout out to the chat. Epic Moves MKE say, yes, just make sure you write your own story. Don't let someone else tell you who you are or dictate what the script of your story reads. And I'm glad you said that, because that brings me into the next discussion as it pertains to reputation, protecting your name. How far will you go to protect your name, right? I used to want to address everything somebody had to say. Then I became burnt out. And then it was mentally challenging and tiring, because by the time I realized that they was a fool, I had already become a fool because I started to act a fool. There's different ways you can protect your name. You don't have to protect your name by being reactionary. Shout out to Chairman Fred Hampton Jr., because he's the one who actually, for the past 15 years, has walked me through the process of making sure that I don't become a reactionary person, that I'm no longer reactionary to where when people say or do things that it bothers me or gets under my skin, right? So now how do I protect my name? I protect my name by continuing to be me and showing up as me, because that's going to be the opposite of what whoever, if someone says something negatively about you, the best thing you can do is prove them wrong by doing the opposite. So now I protect my name by showing up as myself, right? So if ever there is someone who has anything negative to say about me, when I show up, the person I'm showing up to gonna be like, man, listen, I ain't trying to hear nothing you talk about. That woman was nothing but genuine to me. That woman was nothing but nice, kind to me, right? That's all you can do. That's really how you protect your name. You don't protect your name by giving people what it is that they're looking for, right? It's important because your name opens doors, and sometimes your reaction closes them. I have walked myself out of rooms that I could have been in. I've walked myself out of situations when I was younger because my mentality was I got to protect my name by saying what's on my mind. I have to protect my name by going to confront. See, I was the pull-up queen. A lot of people like to, I don't come from the era of internet. I come from the era of, I'm going to pull up on you. You got something to say about me, I'm going to pull up on you, right? I don't do that no more, because that's being reactionary, and that's what people want you to do. So now how I move is, first and foremost, and to my Truth Nation, this is what I'm telling y'all, right? Listen, I'm also a consultant, so a lot of stuff I'm giving y'all is for the free. So just take heed, because I love y'all in real life. In all seriousness, this has worked for me. When someone says something negative about me to someone else, the first thing I analyze is not the person who said it, but the person who's receiving it. Because as they say, why did the person who said it feel comfortable telling you in the first place? What about you made them so comfortable to where they felt like they can come to you and talk to me about a certain, talk to you about me in a certain manner? Once I figured that part out, then I began to analyze the person talking. Now, the person who mentioned the negative response, who said something negatively about me, I have to determine in my mind if they're worth addressing based off of how, if I even care about them. Because if I don't care about you, what you says has absolutely no, you don't live rent-free in my headspace. So you can say whatever you want. I'm not going to go the lengths to protect my name to somebody who means absolutely nothing. If it's somebody I care about, we're going to keep it 100. Let's talk about it. It doesn't matter how hard the conversation is. It doesn't matter what. I'm willing to address it all. And then this is what we're going to do. And I learned this from my sister. Shout out to my OG, Trina, my blood sister, right? And my brother Goody. Because they said this a couple of years ago on the phone during the situation. And I'm like, yo, I feel you. I'm going to start doing that. Don't call me telling me what nobody said about me, because I'm going to call them on three-way. Don't come up to me in person telling me what nobody said about me, because I'm going to pull up on them with you
on the passenger side. All right. They said what? We all going to talk about it. We all going to address it. Right? You can't call me with it because I want them in the room too. Only if I care. That's how I protect my name. I protect my name by protecting that bag. I protect my name by showing up for the people that love me and care about me. I protect my name by making sure that I am true to me. Making sure that when I go to bed at night, I can sleep. That when I look myself in the mirror, I don't feel a way about myself. That's how I protect my name, because as long as I know who I am, it does not matter. Again, as we stated at the top of the hour, your perception of me is not my reality. At the end of the day, my name is all I have, because that's my legacy. You want your name when it enters room. You want your name in a room before you enter. And you want it to be a star. See, some people want to be, oh, I want everybody to love. If everybody loves you, you're not doing something right. If everybody loves you and everybody has something good to say about you, you're not doing something right. And I don't mean the naysayers, the ones that's gossiping based off some stuff that they heard, or even if they felt like they was around to experience it, it doesn't matter, because you don't know what's inside my head. You don't know this playbook, baby, and I got a lot of game. You understand? I give bait for a living just to see what you gonna do with it. Play me like I'm a fool if you want to. You're going to learn something today. I promise you is. You're going to learn something today. I protect my name because that's my legacy. I protect my name by being who it is that God wanted me to be. I can't be anything else. I can't be anything other. In the words of Allen Iverson, everybody else is taken. Why would I want to be somebody else when everybody else is taken? I'm protecting my name by staying true to myself. And I suggest you do the same thing. I suggest you do the same thing. Don't get caught up in the hype, man. Don't get caught up in what people have to say all the time, because half of the time, you never know what it is that they're going through. And as long as it's not affecting you, your paycheck, or what you got going on, it should not matter. It should not matter. I've been in so many situations throughout the careers and arenas to the point where there has been people, not a lot of people, but there has been people who felt the way about me because I am, simply because I am who I am. Not because I've done anything to them, but because they have insecurities within themselves. They have personal issues and mental health issues that you can't even begin to understand. And their job is, when they feel like you are a threat, they have to damage your character and reputation. They have to play games to put you in the middle of some nonsense because, A, that's what they're used to, and B, because they want to damage your reputation. And the only way they can do that is

0: open for you. And everybody else who has that heart will begin to understand who you are, and they'll accept you for who you are. That's what it means to have. I'm worried about my reputation with the creator. I'm not worried about my reputation with certain people who ain't got a pot to piss in or a window to throw it out of. Got the nerves to be sitting up here talking about other people and what they got going on. What do you got going on? The next time somebody comes to you with some mess, I heard this. Okay, why was you listening? What do you have going on in your life to where you even have the time to open your mouth and put your mouth on somebody's paws? Let me know. Shout out to the chat. Mari says, the elephant says, now I address it and make sure that once addressed, the person disrespectful to me will be non-existent and insignificant. See, here's the thing with me. I'll address it to someone who, again, I care about, or someone who I know don't know no better. But never address a fool, because a fool's job is to be a fool. Number two, another reason why I don't address stuff that I could is because of my family. I have relatives that love me that did 35 in a pen, 15 in a pen. And I'm not going to put them in my situation to send them back to jail for life because of what somebody said about me. So I move a certain way because deep down I know what can happen based off somebody putting their mouth on me or damaging my reputation. So instead, I choose to step back. I don't address everything. I don't react to everything. I play dumb a lot. It just is what it is. At the end of the day, I can't tell you how to live your life. I can't tell you how to deal with situations where people are talking in a negative manner of you. What I can tell you to do that works for me, I can give you this advice. I promise you, it's no greater feeling than when you know someone is trying to tarnish your character and all you can do is sit back and laugh. And let's get some accountability going too. Because we're going to have some people out here that's like, yeah, this person was talking about me. They was saying this and that. They was hating on me, man. Wasn't nobody hating on you. Them was facts, nigga. You broke. You broke. You ain't got nothing. Girl, you broke too. All you doing is sitting in your house on Instagram, trying to be an Instagram model, but you ain't got you sleeping on an air mattress. You broke. That ain't hating. That's a fact. Let's be clear. We're talking about facts. We're not talking about people who are people who are delusional and think that you're just creating things out of the air. No, we're talking facts. There is no greater feeling than for somebody to come to me and tell me somebody's trying to diminish my reputation. No greater feeling into why? Because all I can do is laugh and go about my business. I'm going to laugh and go about my business. You know why? Because I know you're going to have to come see about me. Not in a physical altercation, but I'm going to make it that way. I'm going to work so hard to where you're going to be mad. You got to rock with me. Yeah. Let's talk about it. Reputation, 833-212-1017. It's your girl Jazz Tyler. Do not touch that dial. We about to go to break. 101.7 The Truth.
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14: 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We are live and direct, and we are talking reputation, right? 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But how much of your reputation actually dictates who you are? For me, before we went to break, we was talking about it, right? I've learned to not address everything that was sent to destroy my peace, especially if I know that this individual have no idea when it comes to anything about me, right? And sometimes you have to be real with yourself, man. You got to pick your battles. You have to pick your battles. I realize peace has become more valuable than proving somebody wrong. It becomes more valuable because guess what? Those who are around you that truly love you, they know who you are. You don't have to prove anything to them. Why would I go out of my way choosing this battle to go up against somebody who don't know nothing about me or where I come from or how I am? If you want to play in my face, play in my face. You're the one that's going to receive the consequences in doing so. That's you. That don't have nothing to do with me. At the end of the day, it's more peace in realizing that you don't have to prove somebody wrong. Let them be wrong. Let people be wrong about you. Let them be wrong about you, because at the end of the day, it doesn't matter. They're not feeding you. They're not taking care of your families. They're not there on the days where you don't, when you want to give up. They're not there on the days when you're giving it your all. They're not there, period. It does not matter, and it should not matter. It's always peace over pride and ego. I don't have an ego where it's like, I gotta, man, listen, it can be something. Truth Nation, I promise you, you don't get to be successful in the things that you do in life without someone coming for your life. There are many different people from all walks of your personal life who will purposely do things to try to prove that you aren't who you are, man. You don't have to prove nothing to them. And to the youth that's listening out there, hear me loud and clear. waking up the next day means more than trying to prove something to somebody and then you end up in a situation where you're going to meet your maker or go to jail. You don't have nothing to prove to nobody. The moment you shut it down, oh, word. Okay, who you hear that from? Me? You heard that from me? No, because as soon as you, okay, cool. You got it. Don't worry about it. Believe whatever you want to believe. I'm still getting money and y'all still like me. Huh? Hello. What's going to change? Nothing. Ain't nothing going to change because you said what you said. It's still people that's going to rock with you. It's still people that's going to go up and beyond for you. It's still people that love you. It's still people that's going to do whatever it is to help you win. What a person says doesn't mean anything, especially if they don't know what they're talking about. We have to get in the habit of removing our pride and our ego and focus on the bigger picture. We have to. Do y'all remember playing a telephone game as a child? It'd be me and all my cousins, like 10 of us. By the time what I said to at the beginning, by the time it get back to me, that ain't what I said. I can say the sky is blue and I'm eating Skittles. By the time it go around the room to everybody, they're going to say the sky is red and I'm eating Starburst. That ain't what I said. That's how the world works. One person takes a narrative. 9 times out of 10 is based off of perception, right? Based off of perception, not even anything that they've heard. It's based off of how they view you from how they watch you from afar. Then they're going to take that story, create whatever they need to create in their DeLulu land because they're delusional. Then they go and find somebody to validate it. Hey, I heard this. I heard Marty talking about he got a mini mansion. He over there living in a shack. Oh, for real? Then that person going to take that and go to somebody else and add to it. And it's just going to be a ripple effect. It's no stopping it. Again, if everybody likes you, you are not doing something right. If everybody has something great to say about you, baby, you ain't doing nothing right. You're doing something wrong. I'm telling you. And that's why it doesn't matter, because half of the people who find time to be in other people's business and to make up lies and to go out of their way to diminish someone's character are unhappy with themselves. But most importantly, what bones do you got in your closet? 50% of the time, the people who be saying stuff be having secrets themselves. So again, why does it matter? Why does it matter? Shout out to the chat. DVJ says that's where discipline comes in. Discipline has to check the pride and ego, in my opinion. Exactly. And I took y'all through, if you've been following since the beginning, I've took y'all through the timeline. My reputation started because of who my parents were. I think that's almost, if you grew up in the 70s, 80s, 90s, even the 50s and 60s, you grew up with last names. Somebody calling you by whatever your family last name, that's so-and-so daughter. That's so-and-so cousin or granddaughter. That's how your reputation starts, which is why legacy is important. Because what people think about you, that's why I don't play about mines right now. Because I have children. And when I'm gone and they say that's so-and-so daughter, put some respect on my name. Your reputation starts with the family you come from, the neighborhood you come from. And then as you grow older, it starts with the things that you partake in. I partook in poetry, acting, music, basketball, all of the above. Then you get a reputation for being great at something, right? And then as you become a young adult in your 20s, that's when stuff changes. You get a reputation based off of who you are around. You get a reputation based off of the people that you affiliate yourself with. If they don't have a good reputation, it's going to tarnish your reputation. Why do you think a lot of athletes don't do certain things? They don't go certain places. are you acting funny? I ain't acting funny. If I kick it with y'all, it's going to make me look like I condone what y'all are doing. Whether I do or not, it's my reputation that I have to protect. It's my name, my brand, the bag, everything that I have to protect. When you become an adult, you have to sit back and reflect on your life and think about everything that you have been involved in, the losses, the wins. What are some of the things that you lost because, or the rooms that you were not able to walk into based off of the people you are around? They don't even have to know you, but if you're around the wrong person with the wrong reputation, then you'll get a bad rep yourself. So you have to step back, do a do-over. All right. I wasn't really paying attention because I just wanted to do what I wanted to do. I was so caught up in whatever it is I wanted to do that I was just happy to have someone around me who acted like they wanted me to be successful. I was happy to have someone around me who acted like they wanted what was best for me. So much to the point where the deceit crept in and I could not identify that they were damaging my reputation. So when you become an adult, you grow up and you say, hey, I got to get some discipline, man. I can't be out here trying to address everything somebody got to say about me. I cannot do it because you would drive yourself crazy. So me personally, I built discipline. And obviously, in the industries that I work in, you have to have some type of discipline, right? And you can feed the messenger. People coming to you, oh, I heard this. Man, for real? Oh, my God. And you can act concerned and you can act like you feel away and don't feel away at all. That's called practice. Hello? You can't say that you changed if you're not tested. That doesn't make sense. That's not how this works. That's not how the universe works, the creator works. God works. It doesn't. That's not how life works. If you open, and let me be careful because when I say stuff, it happens. I messed around and said, I'm a changed woman. And I got hit with every situation possible just to prove it. Every time I be like, I'm different. Okay, let's see. I'm going to send something to you. Let me see if you're going to react the same way. So the people who come to you or approaches you with things, it's okay. That's a test. You keep saying you different, you change. Let me see if you really are. All you have to do is have self-discipline. Oh, dang, that's how they feel? Cool. Thank you for the heads up. Let me know what they say tomorrow. Not literally, just being sarcastic because you're not pressed about it. You don't, it doesn't matter. It's irrelevant. I have enough self-discipline to where I don't have to be reactionary. I have enough self-discipline to where I don't have to behave in an impulsive way. I have enough self-discipline to where if someone is going out of their way to do something, especially if I know I did them right, shame on you. I'm going to pray for you because if you knew better, you would do better. I want to hear from you. We are talking reputation. It's your girl, Jazz Tyler, 833-212-1017. Tap in.
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0: 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Truth Nation, what's the word? We are talking reputations. How far are you willing to go for your reputation? Shout out to the chat. Jasmine West says, yep, my parents always said, don't be out here embarrassing us. I'm trying to tell you, legacy matters, reputation matters. What you do reflects the people who came before you and the people who come after you. It does. It truly does. Al Walter says, sweetheart, actually, you make a lot of sense. I've not been listening to the station since the huge takeover, but you make sense. Thank you so much, Al, for giving us a chance and for tapping in with us. I think that this topic is something that is intergenerational. It's something that needs to be discussed throughout all generations because it's important, and you can't have legacy without reputation, right? That leads me to the youth. Not even the youth, because I see adults doing it too, right? Think before you post, man. Think before you make a post on social media, because that's a part of your reputation as well. What you say matters, not just in conversations, not just making a comment, but making posts. All of that stuff matters, right? Your reputation at your job matters. Matter of fact, Black people, listen. If you listening and you Black, I want you to take this advice. The way that you walk into work and you worried about how them people feel about you is the way that you need to be walking into this world and thinking the same thing. Because we code switch a lot. We walk into these organizations that we work for and we code switch. We put on this mask. We want them to think that we're this way because we need to do a great job. That needs to be you 24/7. And let's flip it. As parents, make sure your reputations is uptight too, because just like your children can embarrass you, you can embarrass your children. That's part of the reason why I don't do music anymore. I never wanted to be the parent where my children was like, man, my mom's still on stage popping cooch rapping. No, that's embarrassing. I'm a grown woman with adult children. What my children think of me matters. And what your children think of you should matter as well. Your reputation is everything. You can't tell me that you don't care about what someone thinks of you. If I felt like I thought negatively about y'all, or if y'all felt like I felt the way about Truth Nation, y'all wouldn't listen to me. That's how you know reputation matters. What people think of you matters, man. Build your legacy. Let's talk about the future and how your reputation dictates your future. I want to hear from you, 833-212-1017. There are a lot of things that can stop you from becoming who it is that you need to become, and that can start with your reputation. For example, I remember I was at the Core DJ Retreat 2010. Core DJ Retreat, I was in Miami. I was with Bigger Rankin and a couple other people. And I had this thing where, like, I wasn't stuck up, but I didn't talk much. I didn't really interact with the guys like that, because women in the music industry had a reputation for sleeping their way to the top. If any guy feel like he can play with you or flirt with you, that was the beginning of it. So for me, the easiest way for me to get past that was by acting like I was mean. And I'm not going to say acting, because I think back then I was mean. But I had a horrible attitude, and I did it as a defense mechanism. And I remember Bigger Rankin said, I get why you're doing what you're doing, but if you keep doing it, you're going to get a bad reputation. People going to think you have a nasty attitude. They're not going to want to work with you. They're not going to deal with you. And in my mind, at that time, I'm about 20, 22, 23, I understood what he was saying. But it didn't resonate like it do now. It didn't resonate because I still was in that environment to where I had to have that defense mechanism up. Had I learned, listened to him and did differently, things may have went a different way, but that's all I knew. That's all I knew, how to protect my name. So we have to, as a community, we have to start teaching this. This is something that's not taught. Everybody have a lesson on finances and real estate and agriculture and LLCs and lashes and all of the above, but there's no one talking to our people about reputations. And do not make the mistake of thinking that just because a person is an adult that they automatically know, because that's not true. Again, if you grew up in the city of Milwaukee, you understand how oppressed our people have been. You understand where we come from, and you understand that a lot of us is just surviving. So don't make the mistake by saying, I'm just going to talk to the kids about rep. No, talk to your homeboy, your homegirl. I don't care how old they are. Talk to them about reputation and what it means. Because if you don't stand for something, you're going to fall for anything. Reputation matters, man. You want people to think positive. Again, everybody's not going to agree with who you are and how you do things. Everybody's not going to like you, and that's completely fine. But you have to begin to view yourself the way that the world views you. When you begin to view yourself the way that the world views you, then you begin to understand why reputation matters. Because the mark that I leave on people is important to me. How I make you feel in my presence and how I make you feel when you are no longer in my presence matters to me. I want you to leave my presence with saying that that woman made me feel like I was important. That woman made me feel like I was loved. And that's what it means to be fruitful. And then that person is going to go to the next person and the next person. And then that becomes your reputation. Oh, man, every time I run into so-and-so, they treat me like a queen or a king. They can be doing somebody else the complete opposite. But all you know is your interaction with them. These are the results. So, again, reputation matters, and it matters when it comes to your future, because what you do now affects not only what you have, but what your children have, right? Whether it's school, whether it's a business, no matter. Let's talk to the business owners. Oh, let's talk to the business owners for sure, especially the ones in Milwaukee, all right? If you have a reputation, if you have a restaurant and you have a reputation of slow customer service, you can't tell me that people are going to come and spend their money with you. I will not. If I got to go in your business and wait 25 minutes for a 5-minute meal, I'm not coming back. If you have a reputation and you own a restaurant that you got rodents in your restaurant, ain't nobody going to eat there. Everything, reputation matters in every way you can think of. People, it matters. 101.7 The Truth, that matters. We have a reputation for telling the truth. If you don't want to hear the truth, I don't know what to tell you. But that's our reputation, right? It all matters. It matters when it comes to what you are building. It doesn't matter when it comes from people who are eager and going out of their way to make sure that they put you in positions to where you don't win. That's when it doesn't matter. But you have to start viewing yourself the way that the world views you. There's going to be people around you who won't understand it and they don't get it, and that's fine. But the moment you step into who you are and understand that everything you do leaves a mark in this world, the more successful you will become. Every interaction you have. Every interaction you have with someone, even if you're having a bad day. I've had some bad days and I've let some people have it. Doesn't mean my reputation means I'm disrespectful. It just means that I gave you a piece of my mind. Your interactions and what you do on a day-to-day basis, it matters. Mauda Elephant says, nah, that boat sailed a long time ago. I can care less about what anyone thinks of me. I am not perfect, but I am fortunate. Hello. 29-1 guy says, this has to be an age thing. I don't know anyone who worries about any of this. Well, unfortunately, I do. A lot of us do. There's a lot of people who worry about what people think about them, especially the youth. Especially the youth. We have to get them to understand that it does matter. Again, we can sit here and say, I don't care what no one thinks about me. Yes, you do. You wouldn't have a job. If you didn't care what them people thought about you, you wouldn't took your tail in that interview, putting on your face cold, switching, smiling, doing everything possible to get that job. You show up to work every single day on your best behavior because you care about what your employer thinks about you. So somewhere in your life, you care about what people think about you, and it does matter. We got to go to break. Do not touch that dial, Truth Nation. I want to hear from you, 833-212-1017. It's your girl, Jazz Tyler.
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13: And one thing about me, I'm a tough cookie, but I know what I can't do. And I'm not suffering, all right? I fought my whole life. I'm all right.
14: Excuse me, Cletus. How about this, man?
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15: My way of thinking is that the parents do all they can, but once the kids leave out that door, whatever have you, they make their own decisions. I don't care if you're 9 or 99, it's still your decision about the situations that you get involved yourself in.
16: We talking about taxpaying citizens. Look into their taxes. Look into this. We talking about elected officials doing backdoor deals, and somehow she still want to blame immigrants. That's what we talking about right now. We following the money, and you still want to blame black people and immigrants and welfare and all of these things for policies and backdoor deals that put poor people in worse position.
12: Now, live from the American Family Insurance Studio at the 3rd Street Market Hall.
17: Like you said, they want to pad their pockets, but they need a reason to push things through. And I guess the low-hanging fruit is, okay, well, this is a problem, right? Y'all want to fix the problem, and they just hope nobody looks into it like, wait, when did food trucks become an issue?
12: Here are your hosts, Ray Nitti and maybe Shannon.

0: What up, what up, what up, y'all? Good afternoon, good afternoon. You are now punched in on your lunch break with your boy Ray Nitty and maybe Shannon live from the American Family Insurance Studios located in the heart of downtown Milwaukee in the 3rd Street Market Hall. You're now tuned in to The Truth 101.7 FM. Maybe Shannon, how you feeling? Talk to me.
1: You know she got that slow internet, Ray.
0: Oh, okay. My bad.
1: She had to reboot her computer, she said.
0: We getting it together. But make sure y'all follow me and Shannon on Facebook at Maybe Shannon. That is MAYBESHANNON _ on Instagram. You could also follow me, Ray Nitty, RAYNITTI, on IG, Facebook, all your platforms, and make sure you follow The Lunch Break on Facebook as well. We'll be dropping new updates, conversational topics. We'll be giving away lunch. What y'all eating on today, man? 833-212-1017. Call us up. Tell us what y'all eating on this. It's Wednesday, right? It's hump day. What y'all eating on hump day, man? Hump day! Wasn't it like a hump day camel or something on one of them commercials?
1: Mike.
0: There we go. Strawberry Passion. Hey, Strawberry Passion. Shouts out to the YouTube chat. Once again, the number to call is 833-212-1017. You could also text that number as well. If you aren't available to call, you could shoot us a text and we will respond to you there. We got a pretty dope show today, man. We're going to be talking about... I'm going to give y'all the quick rundown real quick of today's shows, man. We're going to be talking about Genuine. Genuine recently got married while we wait for Shannon to tap in and check in on a lunch break. Then we're going to be talking about the age gap debate. Is there a line that needs to be drawn for the age gap debate? Then we want to connect it to some local stories where we feel like, you know, grooming has been on the rise in the city of Milwaukee, where older men have been preying on younger women online and feeding them whatever stories or whatever to get them to be more comfortable, to the point of where some of these young individuals are leaving and running off with these older men, and it's being masked as love. And it's really just actually sick, in my opinion. And then we're going to go into some of the stats, the numbers by grooming and what it means and what it represents and the exploitation in Milwaukee. So now that y'all have that, we'll go back to the top. We still waiting on Shannon, huh? Okay.
1: Yep.
0: So Genuine. Genuine got engaged. And Milwaukee, we just want to talk about it. This is just our icebreaker. Y'all remember Genuine? So anxious. Meet me at 11:30. I like it when you're talking dirty. Cause I'm... Excuse me, I didn't have my ginger tea this morning. But there we... What sound effect was that?
1: What song was that?
0: Hey, man, it was So Anxious by Genuine. I'm a Caribbean guy, not a R&B singer with a S-curl. But, yeah, Genuine got engaged. Well, you know what? Before we get into that, just wanted to... I don't know if you all saw or paid attention to what happened in... to Lincoln Elementary School. That school, it was a 5-alarm, if I'm not mistaken, 5-alarm fire that completely devastated that school. Now, 500 students are now going to be misplaced for the next upcoming school year, as if we didn't have enough problems going on with our educational systems. Now we have people on the south side that will have to figure out what education looks like for their elementary kids. So prayers goes out to everybody that's going to be dealing with that situation. Looks like nobody was hurting that. So thank the creator for all of that. So as we get back, Genuine has gotten engaged. Shannon, you here?
2: I'm here.
0: Shannon,
2: I made it to the stew.
0: She was trying to finish the boneless cheese pizza that she be getting.
3: Bruh.
0: She just didn't want us to see her eating on camera.
2: I couldn't take no more judgment.
0: It's all good. Next time, I'm going to post a picture from you in the Third Street Market Hall and your pizza. But Shannon, did you see Genuine got me? How you been, Shannon?
2: I've been all right, man.
0: You had to reboot. Reset.
2: Man, I had to reboot. But it looked like I'm moving fast and everything. Look, super fast. It
0: ain't glitching.
2: Man. Looks like it was a needed reboot. So, yeah, I've been good. Just doing some technical side of things, troubleshooting and whatnot.
0: I can dig it.
2: IT over here.
0: I can dig it. ITS. It's maybe Shannon. But, man, did you see Genuine got engaged?
2: I did see Genuine got engaged. Yes, I did, right?
0: So Genuine, Mr. Pony, Mr. So Anxious, he got engaged to a 28-year-old. And, you know, we don't have
2: How old is Genuine, right?
0: Genuine is in his late 50s. Do I have an exact age?
2: Oh, so he almost sick. Look, I'm like, let me look this up.
0: Yeah, so, you know, yeah, type that up, Shannon, while I, you know, he has, he has kids that are older than her. So what's your first gut response, Shannon, when you hear, and keep it real with me now, too. Your first
2: 55.
0: Gut response. Oh, he's 55. So late 50s isn't fair, right? What's that, mid-50s, we'll call it?
2: That's mid-50s. That's right in the middle.
0: Right in the middle.
2: You're going to be late sooner than younger. I can tell you that.
0: Mid-creep.
2: Closer to, you know what? No.
0: But, yeah, that brother's starving. But, yeah, he got engaged. And shouts out to Black Love, I guess, and, you know, all of that stuff. But he's in his late 50s, engaged to a 28-year-old. And, you know, people are talking about it because he has kids that is older than her. So what's your first gut response, Shannon?
2: That's weird. That's weird, dude. Especially when you have children older than this woman, right? Like, my first thought is like, okay, age gap is insanely big. What in the world are y'all talking about? Number one, because literally 10 years apart, some stuff like a person would be talking about, I'm like, I don't really remember that. Like, I'm gonna have to do my research on that. But when you're talking about an age gap, what is that? How many years is that? Like, almost 30?
0: What is it, 50? And yeah, that's about, about 30.
2: Generations.
0: Or 25, just over 25. Yeah. It doesn't matter.
2: It wouldn't even be a...
0: It's over... Yeah, it's a huge gap.
2: We wasn't watching the same TV shows. We wasn't
0: when he was 25...
2: Music.
0: She might have been three.
2: Alive.
0: Or not even alive.
2: She was alive.
1: I consider 25 years a generation.
0: He's a generation older than her. And Jasmine says, sick. Eda says, I can't judge. My dad is 60, dating a woman in her early 30s. Tell your daddy call in. We got some questions for him.
2: I would judge. My dad, me and my dad.
0: His youngest child is 28. Dang, so that's actually a pretty interesting contrast. We have a listener, Eda Wright. Her dad is 60, dating a woman in her early 30s. That's he too is a generation older than her. So I guess Shannon, for the question is that we're asking our audience, right? This is our core question about this. At what point does an age gap stop being a preference and start being a problem? At what point does an age gap stop being a preference and start being a problem? 833-212-1017 is the number to call or text. So we want to talk about
2: this
0: age gap.
2: Chat and hit us up on YouTube.
0: Yeah. What Erica said, at this point, he needs someone to take care of him as he gets older. So we have that in our society as well, too, right? Where sometimes... You know what? I'm going to let you respond, Shannon, before I continue.
2: I was going to say, what's crazy is, like, I don't know, like, maybe somebody can pull up the statistics on this, but I saw a few TikToks, and I know TikTok isn't a form of research, but that said, these nursing homes are finding that more men are ending up in these nursing homes lonely, by themselves. Their wife didn't left them. The kids don't want to deal with them. And women have found community outside of their spouses if they are alone, right? They're finding, like, women friends, and they're finding, like, different community to help take care of them, or their kids still care about them enough to come by and take care of them. And when people say, like, they're getting older and they're looking for somebody to take care of them, I feel like a younger person, that's a lot of responsibility. So now that you done did all your partying and your playing, you gonna put that on a younger person just because now you can afford, or like, basically, I feel like normally there's like a power dynamic there, right? Mm-hmm. If somebody's really young, this, and somebody's really old, the older person probably has enough money or enough like stability financially or whatever to kind of take care of this person. So you gonna ask this person to slow down, take care of you, change your diaper, and understand why your skin falling off or whatever happened when you turn 80. I don't know, but you know what I mean? Like, that's just insane. Like, I feel like when I'm older, I would want my partner to be somebody that understands what old people is going through. At this age, I want, look, when my knees hurt, and I don't want to tell no 20-year-old, hey, my knees hurt, you good? Like, like, you know what I'm saying? Like, I don't understand that. Maybe he thinks it look cool, but in my eyes, you went from the possibility of being like, yeah, you that cool older guy, the smooth older guy, to the creepy uncle. Like, that pipeline is nasty work, and he didn't same old G'd right into it. Like, now
0: you're same old G'd right into it. So you bring up some very interesting points, Shannon, because you see in society, right, where, and I don't know if this is a bad stereotype that maybe the younger women get that deal with the older men, as if they're just waiting for the older person to, you know, pass so they can cash in. So, or are they just, you know, taking advantage of this person and being like, oh, you know, this person doesn't require much maintenance. I don't have to do much with this person, but just take care of them. And then I can have all of these benefits and perks of the financial freedoms and still go be a 28-year-old. You know what I mean? That's, you know, she probably still got some seasoning to her. So go ahead, Shannon. I'm just saying, like, if you 28 and your significant other is 60, I think y'all interested in two different types of entertainment.
2: Totally different things. Like, there's nothing relatable. Like, if you want to be cool and hip, I get it. But I have a mouthful to say about that when they blame the younger woman for being a gold digger. So I feel like we should go to break, and then we can get right back into it. Before we go to break, I want to tell everybody, make sure you guys call or text. Make sure you guys hit us up on YouTube at 101.7 FM. 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We only a couple followers away from 500 followers. We trying to get there. Y'all help us grow. We The Lunch Break on Facebook. Right, Nitty?
0: Don't go anywhere, y'all. You'll be right back to The Lunch Break on Truth 101.7 FM. 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

0: on the Truth 101.7 FM. That was the homie Cam Will. I don't know if y'all remember. He was on the show, man. He was on the show and he was letting us know what he had on the menu. So don't forget, July 4th, he has his album release event coming up. So make sure y'all check in with the homie Cam Will. We'll probably see if we can get him on or something to look tomorrow or something, or shoot us a text to let us give us that information again. But speaking of menu, Shannon, what you got for us on the menu today?
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0: Man, what the business is. Shouts out to Homer Blow and Bailey Coleman.
1: What the
0: Coleman
1: business
0: in the morning, like, man. That. My lodge brother. The chat is popping, actually. We having an age gap debate. So Erica says, she's explaining now. She says, here's why I'm not mad about my dad dating her anymore. I think that was that was a key thing she said there anymore. So she was mad at one point, E. And you were Riverside Tiger, so I know you was mad. She really loves my dad. One, she really loves my dad. Please note, he is not wealthy, so she's not with her dad for his money. She supports all his dreams and helping him accomplish them. RC says, if you having children, that can be an issue. Why would you want to have children you won't live to see grow up? That's intense. E. Dot says, 3, he was married prior for 26 years, and I want him to be happy. RC also said, Dick Van Dyke is 100. His wife is 46. He 100. He says she makes him feel young.
1: I'm sorry, at 100 on my mama, I'm gonna stop breathing. I'm
0: gonna stop. Well, God. That was helping take feel young, along with helping take care of him. He is still capable of dancing. Pretty amazing at 100. She danced. Yeah. All right, man. So you, we have. I gotta see what
1: time. Remind me, it's this performer. I can't remember which one it is. It's one of the old school performer, like one of the greats. And they still got that man on stage in Vegas talking about he can still perform. That man looked like a animatronic from. Just,
2: are you out of your damn mind?
0: Say the juice ain't worth the squeeze no more, Larry.
1: My bad. I'm so sorry.
0: Man.
1: All right, back to the real stuff. I'm crying.
0: Just wrapping up the chat.
1: So
0: the other reason for having a younger mate is possibly having someone have a child with that female to inherit your fortune. The reversal would be a woman freezing her eggs and getting the surrogate to have a child to inherit her fortune. Erica says she was pissed. RC said, we crazy. Nah, y'all crazy. We ain't crazy. Y'all crazy. But anyway,
1: but
0: Shannon.
1: I don't know.
0: Back focus. Yes. I was crying real. He said, Dick Gregory, 100. He still dances fine. Right. Not Dick Gregory. Dick Van Dyke. I said, Dick Gregory.
1: Look. 100? Yo, come on, man.
0: So there's a couple conversations happening with this, right, Shannon? I promise we're gonna pivot here to how we connect this locally, right? But people are saying she's a grown woman, she's 28, and she's not a child. Two consenting adults, this is nobody's business. Love is love. People mind everybody's businesses but their own these days. And I can agree with that at some point, right? The other side is saying, man, this raised red flags. What do they have in common? We just talked about that. Somebody even talked about the power imbalance. I think you was talking about that too, right, Shannon? The power imbalance, money, influence, life experiences. But as Erica alluded to, her dad is not wealthy, so his...

0: And, you know.
1: Dancing around them youngins.
0: Dirty,
1: you know,
0: dirty dancing with somebody 60 years older than you. So, is it a red flag or is it nobody business, Shannon?
1: I feel like I wanted to address what we were talking about before we went on break too.
0: All right.
1: Because you made a point, and I feel like I wanted to talk about that, because if you notice, like, the women catch the heat, like you said, a lot of people would be like, oh, like, she's just using them for the benefits or whatever the case may be. And in a lot of those cases, they like, oh, she grown and she's just trying to get whatever she can get out of the situation. I do feel like a part of it is like, some younger women want to appear more mature, right? Mm-hmm. And it could be like, and I'm not talking about the situation in chat, I'm just talking in general, right? Sometimes they're like attracted to somebody older and then they're like, oh, I'm mature enough and da da da. But like, when it all comes down to it, I genuinely don't think somebody with an age gap that big has anything in common. Mm-hmm. I do feel like maybe there's initial attraction, but when you're actually dating somebody like that, it's just like, what are we doing? And as far as like using somebody, when it does come down to that, like, I feel like you said earlier, most older men, they looking for somebody to take care of them, or they're looking to look cool and young. If you're going to use me for that, I guess you might as well cut the check. If that's the case, like, come on now. Like, that don't even be looking right. I feel like some older guys be dating younger, thinking it make them look younger, but now you just look weird. Like, you don't look
2: this is a
1: like
2: sick Negro.
1: You can bedazzle. You can bedazzle all the pins you want. You can wear all the graphic tees. You can do all the young things that you think people do, and you still look like an old man just doing young stuff. You look like one of them Disney people that they try to make look like hip hop and just throw a bunch of clothes on them. Like, I'm gonna make you look younger. Here, you not 60 no more. You look 20. It's not true. You look crazy. But that's them. And I do feel like a lot of women in these situations take more heat than the men. Like, if you notice, even with what was her name? Anna Nicole Smith, when she married that old man, she took all the heat. And I remember being a kid being like, oh, she's using them. And that was kind of what was like pushed out to the public, even with, like, not in the more recent past, that 16-year-old that married the 30-something-year-old. You don't remember that?
0: Mm-mm.
1: It was like very recent, probably like not super recent, but probably 15 years ago. She got to be in her 30s now. So she's still fairly young. And she actually talks about it now because the media portrayed her, like, her parents signed off on it, said it was cool. The media portrayed her as this like girl that just wanted money, this busty blonde. Like, they had her dressed like a like y'all see these pictures of this girl, like, looking back, like, I was a kid at the time, but I was just like, oh, okay, like, that's what they want to do. This girl was 16 and that man was like 40, I think. I got to find the pictures and stuff, but they was getting interviewed on like big TV shows and everything. So it wasn't even like anybody was questioning this. And then now it comes out that he was dating other girls that age. So I don't think Ginuwine's situation is that of like a pedophile or anything like that.
0: But I do think
1: there's a power dynamic.
0: Don't view it as a nefarious activity. So that's actually an amazing pivot. So before we go to break, we've been talking about a 28-year-old woman who can make her own choices, right? But this conversation made me think about something that's not okay, because not every age gap, as we've seen in recent Milwaukee history, involves two adults who choose each other. So when we come back, we're going to get into grooming and the numbers and how it's been plaguing Milwaukee. And we're going to read some stuff when we come back. Don't go anywhere. 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

heart of downtown Milwaukee, 3rd Street Market Hall. We talking about grooming, y'all. We was talking about Genuine earlier. You know, he married a 28, not engaged to a 28-year-old. And, you know, it just brought up some conversations. Somebody said, for me, red flags look like control, isolation, manipulation, disrespect. Doesn't matter if they're older or younger partner. So, yeah, we was talking about some real interesting things just now. But we're pivoting to grooming when it's not two adults and, you know, they're not choosing each other, right? So he says, this is just by the numbers here. You know what? Before that, I wanted to read this. And for the sake of it, I'm not going to say anybody's names. But this individual, I've seen on social media, active in protests and very vocal. You know, somebody you would think had the best interests of the community in mind. I would assume, maybe I'm wrong, but, you know, from outside looking in, you see people participating in these historic events. You think that you would assume that people's heart is in the right place. But anyway, the says mandatory release extended supervision date 1/17/2041. A Milwaukee County judge sentenced, name not to be mentioned, on Tuesday, November 11th, to 16 years.

0: prison plus additional 14 years of extended supervision following the suspect's conviction on child sex assault, soliciting and trafficking of a child charges. He also pleaded guilty to 3 of the 8 counts against him in May. The remaining 5 charges were dismissed, but read into the court for the record of the purposes of sentencing. A criminal complaint explained that another teen asked the girl to join her at XYZ's home to smoke, but the situation quickly turned scary. Prosecutors say the criminal strapped the girl to a bed and forced her into sex, filming it. The victim told police he used that video to traffic her and sell her online for sex. So these are people that are, you know, actively in protests in our community you know, this person is currently in jail, by the way, so I don't want to...
1: Thank God.
0: You know what is public record? The person's name is Corey Kirkwood, for the record. I'll just put it out there, just so I don't want anybody else getting...
1: I mean, it's out there already.
0: Exactly. I don't want anybody else getting, you know, targeted for me not putting the name out there, and I think the name should be out there, as a matter of fact. But... these are the type of people, Shannon, and we've talked about this in previous shows on how this impacts the city. So now, Milwaukee, this is just some numbers now. Grooming and exploitation in Milwaukee. Milwaukee County consistently accounts for roughly 29% and 33% of all child sex trafficking allegations statewide, despite being one of 72 Wisconsin counties. 33% in 2019. 28% in 2020, 31% in 2021. Also, more data, a Milwaukee Homicide Review Commission study identified 340 individuals age 25 and under confirmed or believed to be sex trafficking victims in Milwaukee between 2013 and 2016. Researchers and law enforcement widely note these numbers are likely undercounted because the real scope, trafficking and grooming are notoriously underreported. That's just Milwaukee.
1: And I feel like...
0: Go ahead, Shannon.
1: And I also feel like a lot of victims don't feel comfortable saying that they're victims, right? And that's another part of it. And that's, I feel like, sometimes why people on the outside looking in, like, well, she says she knew what she was doing at 15. She says she, you know, she took accountability for it. It's like, no, there's no accountability that needs to be taken. I don't care if you say you're not a victim. You were underage. That was a grown man. That was not right. You know what I mean? Like, and a lot of times, like, in situations, like they say, it's underreported because of that. And I feel like a lot of people have, like, I know women that have dated older men when they were teenagers. And the man's still out here in the community. I'm pretty sure they're still doing exactly the same thing, but they don't look at themselves as victims because they willingly talk to this older guy. They willingly hung out with this older guy or whatever the case may be.
0: Mm-hmm.
1: That you're still a victim and he's still a predator.
0: Yeah, 100%. Strawberry Passion said there are multiple celebrities who continue to do this. R. Kelly, Elvis. Elvis was 24 when he married a 14-year-old. George Clooney, Jerry Seinfeld, just to name a few. Absolutely.
1: Isn't Woody Allen on that list? Didn't he marry his own daughter, if I'm not mistaken?
0: Man, I am not sure of Woody Allen.
1: He out and about.
0: I don't know, but I did on...
1: Leonardo DiCaprio is a known weirdo, too, but he ain't that far into the weirdo. I think they say he don't date under 25. Like, so, after his girlfriend's turned 24, he out the dough.
0: That's insane.
1: So but, that should tell you something.
0: You had brought something to my attention, Shannon. Mm-hmm. Speaking of people dating there and grooming, ironically, we just celebrated the BET Awards, right? And one of the icon or the legend award went to the phenomenal Lauryn Hill, right? And I think it was you, Shannon, that made me aware that the person that directed one of her videos I can't remember which video it was, but
1: it was the Killing Me Soft.
0: Oh, yeah. I ain't even gonna sing because Zach gone, you know. But, you know, that the director of that video had about 4 kids with his daughters, if I'm not missing.
1: With his actual, with his biological.
0: With his biological daughter. And it went on for, it sounded like over 10 plus years. And they were homeschooled.
1: Probably even longer because they didn't know.
0: Because they were just you know, hidden and from society and not exposed to what's right and what's wrong. National Online Grooming, right? Here goes some more stats, Shannon. The National Center for Missing and Exploited Children Cyber Tip Line received 1.4 million reports of online enticement in 2025. And that's a jump of roughly 156 to 158% from 2024. So it more than doubled from 2024. Of those, more than 80,000 involved sextortion and over 800 involved an offender who actually traveled to meet a child, not a woman, a child in person. Reports of sex trafficking submitted by online platforms rose from 8,400 in 2023 to 105,000 in 2025, over an 1,100% increase. And that was tied to, in 2024, federal law requiring tech platforms to report these type of things. So this activity spans from every major platform, gaming app, social media, and things like that. So, what's your thoughts on that, Shannon? Social media, grooming, people having so much access to young people having so much access to the internet and being tricked into thinking that these older men are actually giving a damn about them.
1: Right. Or even like giving them a way out like that. I think a lot of it be like, okay, like, this person can buy me McDonald's on the daily. My mom can't do that. Like, it could be something as simple as that stuff because they're not used to something. And it's easier because they're younger and haven't been exposed to certain things. That's why I say when there's like that power dynamic or when it's just the life experience difference, it makes such a difference in what's going on. And I feel like with the internet being what it is and everything being so accessible, you have, like, I know it's hard to constantly sit over your child's shoulders and like constantly have your ears to their tablet or whatever, but it's like you have to do that because so many cases of grooming, it happens online. Even when you see, I don't know if you've heard about the David case out of California, that he had a viral song that was pretty popular. He was like 18 talking to an 11-year-old. And she ended up dead in his trunk. Like, have you heard about that case?
0: Yeah.
1: I got to send it, yeah. But yeah. Even
0: and
1: with
0: he,
1: that.
0: And he, like, made a song like, about it, didn't he?
1: Yeah, like, he made songs about this girl. He made a song about, like, it's just so much evidence pointing to him. Like, he was just getting comfortable with this.
0: No, I feel you.
1: Older men like younger women.
0: Right.
1: Man, and then from there it just accepts more and then it accepts pedophilia. So like it's genuinely like a pipeline to accepting weird stuff. So
0: man, so I didn't know Paul Walker, Amanda put in the chat, Paul Walker RIP was in a relationship with a 16-year-old when he passed away. I did not know that. And
1: you know what's crazy? They said that was a like he also had a trigger.
0: Huh. They also said yes to Woody Allen. His adopted stepdaughter is his current wife. And let's not forget about the women offenders who victimize young boys like Haley Beck. Haley Beck. I don't even know who Haley Beck is, but she do sound like an abuser. And it happens right here in Milwaukee. These ain't just national stories we talking about. This is a lot of these things is here in Milwaukee. Remember you had the teacher that was...
2: I mean, which teacher?
0: I want to say, the real as question. A matter of fact, it might have been one at Rufus King, if I'm not mistaken. It was a woman teacher at Rufus King, if I'm not mistaken. I'll correct it if I'm wrong. But
2: I mean, no, that you're correct, but there's just so many to pick from. It's like, which one are you talking about?
0: But you know, Rufus King is low-hanging fruit, so.
1: Okay.
0: So... Yeah, you know, that's,
1: I expect that behavior.
0: That's the type of education that they have to deal with over there at Rufus King. Like, and then you hear beyond the sexual relationships, you've heard about these teachers buying weapons, guns, for some of these young individuals as well. So, what you got for me, Shannon?
1: Man, look, I definitely want to talk about Miss Haley Beck, because look, I did my research now, and I went on that rabbit hole, and it was quite interesting, because we gonna talk about that. We gonna talk about
0: that. All right, y'all, don't go anywhere. We'll be right back. But before we go to break real quick, get ready, because 101.7 The Truth FM Family Fest is back. 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

0: Year. That's my favorite holiday.
1: Hey. Welcome back. Welcome back to the lunch break. Shouts out to the homie, the Average Joe, man. I miss bro, man. Bro was full of energy, man. He was probably one of the best announcers that happened to the Bucks franchise. He's doing this thing out there in LA, actually, for the Aces.
2: Oh,
1: we live.
2: I know that's right.
1: Yeah, he out there. Three-time back-to-back champion out there too. He like LeBron. Okay. He like, man, I'm taking my talents to Nevada. But yeah, shouts out to the homie, man. Yeah, Shannon. We don't got much time left, but I really want you to get into this. I'm gonna just leave us with some of these things for you to think about, and then I want you to take us home. Where does the stats above show, and what happened here? What should Milwaukee families know and watch for? We could get into local resources on another show. I think that's a bigger discussion. But normalize calling in what it is, regardless of gender. How does this affect young people long term? What does accountability look like here? Because like we said, these are not just national headlines. Milwaukee County alone makes up nearly a third of Wisconsin child sex trafficking allegations. So when we talk about local cases, we're not talking about an outlier. We're talking about a pattern. So take us home. Maybe Shannon, get the people what they need right now. Feed them.
2: Listen, like feed I said, a lot of starving. Time they starving. The brother starving for some knowledge. But no, I genuinely think, like I said before, when we don't think twice about these large age gap relationships, then all of a sudden, because like you had to clarify earlier, we're talking about large age gaps between consenting adults. Because it's so easy for some people to then turn that into like, it ain't wrong for a 16-year-old to date a 25-year-old. You know what I mean? Like that's still what 10 years almost. And it's like, no, okay, now we getting into some choppy waters.
1: Yeah.
2: Because even when you think about skipping your child a grade in school, right? At certain ages, they still want to know if socially they will be okay. Like, yeah, I know your child can do right with the work. I know the work will be easy for this child, but is this child socially mature enough to go to the next grade? And that's just one grade difference. So when we're talking a 16-year-old and a 25-year-old man that has experienced life, that has had a job, that has been out of his parents' house, that has hopefully been to the club and experienced all these things, and somebody that has not even been out of high school, had a first job, so many firsts have not even happened. Now we're talking about that power dynamic, and we're talking about just being a predator at this point. Like I said, a lot of things that we accept, it slips right into another thing. And then like, oh, well, they asked for it, or they wanted that, or that's how it is. And like, even with the David case, they had to use pictures of her being extremely young, wearing like a snowsuit, because there was so much conversation around, well, she look older. She could be 18. Mm. We're talking about a 14-year-old girl that was found in a 20-something-year-old man's Tesla truck, where they said the grooming started when she was 11 years old on social media.
1: Mm.
2: And they have to force the American people to look at her as a child. Just hearing that should be enough. I don't care what you look like. When you talk to people younger than you, you know they're younger than you. I don't care how mature. I don't care how smart. There's certain hot words where you're like, oh, okay, you're a little younger. Okay. So you think if somebody is 10 years older than me, 15 years older than me, we have much to talk about. Can I learn from anybody? Sure. Can I? You know what I'm saying? But certain things like, when you become a certain age and you're looking for somebody to relate to and understand your aches and pains and go down memory lane with, where is y'all going? Like, mm-hmm. You know, so right, what you think about it? I feel like we ain't really get your deep and innermost thoughts about that.
1: Man, I think humans are sick. I think humans are sick, man. I think grooming is... Man, I'm sorry, man. Firing squad for these fools, man. Firing squad.
2: And then
1: death by firing squad. Because it's like you are taking advantage of young, impressionable minds that think they want something. You feel what I'm saying? That think they want something. And social media has made things, the internet has made things so accessible, Shannon, that we don't really have. No, they say they do, but what real online safety protections is on there for young people? And how do we fix that? How do we police that? How do we navigate that? How do we protect our kids? 11 years old is what you just said. Now dead in a trunk. And we know we seen the young girls at school where the homies in the cars come pick them up that was clearly older in high school, but they hopping in these whips and they leaving school going with these older guys. But that's for a deeper conversation tomorrow on the lunch break with Ray, Nitty, and Shannon. We're going to be talking about online safety and what's happening right here in our own city. 12 o'clock tomorrow. Don't miss it. Shannon, tell the people where they can find us before we sign off from a 9 to 9.
2: 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And also follow Ray Nitty, same thing on all platforms, Ray Nitty, RAYNITTI. 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

0: 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I am the legendary Home Blow, along with my girl,
1: Bailey Coleman.
0: Still looking for my gavel. I'm going to have to ask my brother, Sonic family, Barry, you know, he's a commissioner.
1: Uh-huh.
0: We see him on the news all the time.
1: Can I borrow your gavel?
0: Yeah. I'm going to be like, nah, man, you need to pass one of them down.
1: Well,
0: man.
1: You know, well, hold on. You know, Judge Mosley's retired. Maybe he got an extra one somewhere.
0: You know what? Yeah. And yeah. He credits me.
1: Judge Mosley.
0: For helping him through law school.
1: Yeah.
0: So, yeah.
1: There you go.
0: Yeah.
1: Shout out to
0: Former Judge Derrick Mosley. Yeah.
1: Once you're a judge, you're always a judge, aren't you?
0: Yeah, absolutely. Yeah.
1: So, Judge Mosley, hey.
0: That part.
1: You know, he let Kendall come in.
0: Oh, did he?
1: Kendall met all the greats, too. Valerie.
0: Yeah,
1: and all
0: I helped her.
1: Judge Valerie, on the bench.
0: Yeah,
1: see, there you go.
0: I got a lot of history.
1: Yeah. She might be able to get you one.
0: Yeah, sometimes you don't even think about, you know what I'm saying? I have learned that when I'm talking with different people in different areas and they talk about this, and I'll be like, yeah, you know what? I did this and I did. That's crazy. Did you see that Empire State Building thing? Them two fools?
1: Oh, yeah, up there.
0: What the hell? I didn't see no harnesses or anything,
1: they're
0: baby.
1: They're known for stuff like
0: I know,
1: that.
0: But I ain't seen no harness. Do you know I don't know. We'll try to see.
1: Wait a minute.
0: Get Xavier to try to pull up that CNN clip of them scaling the Empire State Building. Not just up there. Listen, they went up there like they were King Kong.
1: Well, I mean, they're known for stuff like that. They do stuff like that.
0: And then
1: they don't know how they got past security or anything.
0: And can I just say, in my opinion, things some white people do? Because I'd be damned. I don't care.
1: They said, why I got to be a white black thing?
0: Because I haven't seen any of those people that are doing those things, scaling buildings, calling themselves Spider-Man and all that.
1: Uh-huh.
0: I ain't seen it be a black man or a black woman. I'm not saying that it has never happened.
1: Right.
0: But every time I see it on the news and it's highlighted, they not like us. They not like us. Maybe we can ask our mixologists, is there an influx of black people that are doing these type of things as well? You know, I say, every time I hear about it, somebody scaled this, somebody did this.
1: Right, right, right.
0: They not like us.
1: Well, Kendrick.
0: Are you my friend? I like the then dab the way, stab this way. Okay. Great morning, Xavier. Okay, I got to let him finish his coffee drink here. He was like, I wasn't prepared for that. Now that I have sipped my beverage, I can now attend to it. Great morning, Xavier. How you doing and feeling, bro?
2: The world's on fire. No one seems to care.
0: It is. It is. As it relates to, I don't know if you can pull that clip up. And even if it's just playing in the background, we ain't even got to hear the audio. But
1: there are certain things that I think other people do that we won't. Climbing the Empire State Building.
0: Yeah.
1: Going to the...
0: They didn't have on a harness, baby.
1: Listen, going to the Mitchell Park Domes to smell a plant that stank.
0: Right!
1: There was a whole long...
0: Some people just got to...
1: Who was in that line?
0: Some people just got to do this. They ain't got to go smell no plant.
1: they said it smells like rotting flesh.
0: Yeah, like...
1: When it blooms.
0: What is it, the corpse flower or something like
1: something
0: that?
1: Yeah, something like that.
0: Yeah. Like, I'm like,
1: So you didn't go see it?
0: Hell no. See, this is when my gavel would come in hand. It would come handy, be very handy right about now. I'd be like, you know what? What we not going to do. No. But yeah, like, I don't know. I guess I'm somewhat adventurous. I ain't like the stuff that a lot of them people do. I ain't that.
1: Them people?
0: Yeah. And I'm, because I'm not saying white. I'm not just saying Hmongs. I'm not just saying Asians.
1: Is that any relation to you people?
0: No. It's saying that any other people that do that.
1: That's them people ain't.
0: Yeah, them people that do that.
1: No, no. Cousins.
0: Them people that do that. Those are.
1: Okay. Them people?
0: So the clip is
1: playing.
0: People
1: that do that.
0: Yeah, them people that do that. Them people that do that. Like, so. Like I say, I'm sure there's some black people in there somewhere.
1: Where?
0: But it's Hmongs, Asians. Stealth. Stealth. Stealth.
1: Where?
0: Stealth, baby.
1: Where?
0: I'm just saying. Yeah, so.
1: I'm just saying.
0: But look at the.
1: Where is
0: it? Are you looking at the screen? I don't see nothing for safety.
1: They don't need nothing for safety.
0: You're damn Bailey. Listen. Okay. All right.
1: Woo!
0: You've been to Chicago, right?
1: I've been to Chicago plenty of times.
0: Now it's not called the Sears Tower, but you know it's called the Sears Tower.
1: Right.
0: You do know that as you go up there to those top floors, the building actually sways.
1: Yeah. Well, this is like,
0: and that's,
1: you know,
0: inside.
1: Listen, let me tell you something. So I'm from
0: Seattle. That way.
1: I'm from Seattle.
0: Mm-hmm.
1: The Space Needle.
0: Right.
1: That's
0: okay.
1: The thing. And when you go up in the Space Needle, now they have a whole floor. They have a couple floors. There's, I think it's three floors where it's not like this, but it's glass.
0: Right.
1: And you can look right down, and you can look all around you.
0: Mm-hmm. A panoramic view.
1: It's glass.
0: Mm-hmm.
1: So you could go.
0: That's how they have it at the Sears Tower, but it's called something else
1: now. It feels like this looks.
0: Mm-hmm.
1: See, and I was just like, if you step in on the edge, then you have, you know, the regular grounding or whatever. But you could step, there's like, it's like a glass floor.
0: Yeah.
1: And
0: I
1: you
0: mean,
1: look
0: that's
1: down.
0: How it is. Yeah, that's how
1: I'm
0: it is.
1: I
0: can
1: show you
0: Chicago
1: some pictures
0: now.
1: Because my son and his friend, I was like, hey.
0: I guarantee you, even though they go up there in that Chicago, well, former Chicago Sears Tower building. I'll find the correct name because it's a different name for it now. But that glass floor where you're standing out and you just looking straight down.
1: Yeah.
0: There's some urine on the floor.
1: Not urine.
0: I'm telling you.
1: Even, not urine.
0: Because even though you chose to go because you wanted to do it, you paid for the experience, right?
1: Mm.
0: You got up there.
1: Mm-hmm.
0: And a natural body reaction happened.
1: Yeah. Oh, you know, I believe that.
0: You know how
1: I
0: they say it's scared to.
1: Yeah. Oh, yeah. You know what? And at the Space Needle, you can see planes flying in and everything.
0: Right.
1: All the things. Exactly. I'm going to show you some pictures because I have some. Maybe I'll shoot a picture to Xavier and he can post it. You guys can see
0: but
1: that.
0: But Xavier,
1: a little later.
0: What? is there a lot of, have you had experience in seeing the people that do these type of things? And are there many people of color that you see when it shows these type of things being done?
2: Well,
0: especially on a major, where it makes world news.
2: Well, I've seen these people, these people that climb to the top of the buildings and stuff like that. They typically tend to be white, but a lot of these people come from the,
0: the Alps.
2: No, the rock climbing community and stuff like that. So I frequent Colorado once every year. And most of the rock climbers I see are white, but I do see some blacks.
0: Not very many, though.
2: Yeah, but, you know, here and there.
0: I'm just saying. So my guesstimation is correct that it's not necessarily a lot. So I'm sure that, you know, we can go, oh, did you know that Francis such and such, he done it? And yeah, but we see them doing it, like, all the time. When I see documentaries, I see a lot of frozen white people on those mountains. I don't see...
2: That's Mount Everest.
1: What is wrong wrong with you?
0: No, I mean, it's true. It's true. You know, you because they can't take them down. They, you know what I'm saying? They
1: oh,
0: can't.
1: Oh, my gosh.
0: They, and they be just, like, they mummified. Like, they a glacier.
1: Mummified?
0: Yeah, they're
2: yeah, they use them as markers.
1: I'm aware. It's yeah. mummified.
0: Yeah.
1: You said mummified.
0: Yeah, because that's I'm looking at them like, huge mum, you know. Like, why? Why'd you do this? You know, and.
1: Because they wanted to climb the mountain.
0: Well, they didn't make it to heaven. That's for damn sure.
1: Oh,
0: show.
1: My goodness.
0: They didn't help make it me. To heaven. They didn't.
1: Help me.
0: They didn't make it to heaven.
1: Help me this morning.
0: It's like Will D9, shout out to everybody on our YouTube
1: Good
0: page.
1: Good morning, everybody.
0: While you're there, make sure you hit the like and subscribe as we are on our road to 9,000. But Will D9 said, we can propose on the ground, right? Like for real. You know what I'm saying? Like, Nurse Erin Kawanda, would you have taken that trek and be like, you know what? I'm sincere. Come on. Come here, Ronnie. Make it real. See how you saw like sincere, yeah, Ronnie. Right, yeah.
2: Some people hike up a mountain and propose, you know, yeah.
0: I get
2: memories.
0: I get it. If I got it,
2: they'll remember that for the rest of their lives now.
0: Yeah, no, yeah, because you froze your ass off. You froze. You
1: wow.
0: Damn near froze to death.
1: Wow.
2: I'm talking about like on a more, not Mount Everest. I'm talking about other mountains.
0: Yeah, I know.
1: Yeah.
0: Yeah.
2: Have you ever been in Colorado?
0: Yeah, no.
1: Okay. I have.
0: Yeah.
2: Well, you're from Washington, so there's mountains out there anyway.
1: There are absolutely mountains.
0: I've been through.
1: And the most famous mountain out there is Mount Rainier.
2: What about Mount St. Helens?
1: Yeah, Mount St. Helens is out there, too.
0: You got to fix Bailey. She's floating. She's like, she goes up.
1: What you talking about? Oh, I'm floating on the YouTube. Hey.
0: Yeah, yeah, now it's just this monitor.
1: Hey.
0: No.
1: Y'all are crazy.
0: Nurse Erin Kawanda said, hell no to the no. There you go. Would anybody on our YouTube chat scale the Empire State Building to where those people were? Like, they were at the very antenna. Like you know what I mean?
1: Yeah.
0: Like no. And again, like I say, no harness. Like, they didn't have any safety belts or anything like that.
2: Yeah, people freestyle. They probably were mountain climbers and they freestyle. You know, when they freestyle, there's no harness or anything like that.
0: You know what? I don't have vertigo, but watching Bailey go up and down on the screen, it's hilarious to me. I'm like, listen, we got to take care of some bills. I was talking about them e-scooters, Xavier. And I was saying.
1: E-scooters.
0: Yeah, yep. The electric scooters,
1: see?
0: Line and all of that.
1: You know.
0: Somebody trying to do something about it.
1: I like the electric scooters, but I got to tell you, I felt a certain type of way when I heard this announcement.
0: Hey, listen, I do the electric boogie before I do the electric scooter. You can't. Okay, listen, you're listening to Truth in the Morning on the award-winning 101.7 FM, The Truth. I am the legendary Home Blow, along with my girl.
1: Bailey Coleman.
0: We'll come back to talk about these e-scooters and what.
1: We're going to scoot on down the road.
0: Alderman's name that continues to come up with this, Alderman Bob Bauman. So we'll find out what he has to say and get your thoughts on it, Truth Nation. I know how I feel. We'll be black.
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0: Welcome, Black. Truth in the Morning. All right. We're going to learn today. You wouldn't get far without having some American Family Insurance.
1: That's true.
0: I mean, they got you covered.
1: Yes, they
0: literally
1: do.
0: Literally, you know what I mean?
1: Yeah.
0: So, make sure you check that out. The e-scooters.
1: Yeah. You might need some American Family Insurance for that. You roll it out like that.
0: Yeah, you know, because... I'm telling you, there are people that utilize them the right way.
1: Yes.
0: And then there are some people who abuse them.
1: That part.
0: And, you know, when I brought that up with our producer, Xavier, like, well, I don't, you know, they really abide by the lanes that they have and things of that nature. I'm like, well, I've seen the opposite, so.
1: Yeah, you know what? It depends on what side of town you're where you're at.
0: Right.
1: You know, because... Yeah. There aren't bike lanes everywhere,
0: mm-hmm.
1: you know, and even then, you know, navigating those is a whole nother issue, you know.
0: Yep. Shout out to those recovering with broken arms and broken legs.
1: That part.
0: Yeah.
1: There's a gentleman that's in the hospital right now, and there's another young man that was arrested.
0: Yeah, because of the owner of Lacage. I mean, he has serious injuries. I, you know, I, the VA has sent me.

0: Yeah, their brain, like just everything. Yeah. And even watching him literally what we call mow him down, like if you watch that video clip, it's crazy.
1: Really?
0: Yeah, yeah.
1: Wow.
0: And so he's charged with, because he's changed that man's life forever.
1: Yeah, yeah.
0: The injuries that he sustained.
1: From that, the crazy thing is from a scooter.
0: Right.
1: You know what I mean?
0: Right.
1: Which tells you that they can be just as dangerous sometimes or more dangerous than a car.
0: Mm-hmm. And so there is a clip, but it says Milwaukee Alderman to introduce stricter e-scooter measures.
1: Uh-huh.
0: So Alderman Bob Bauman is proposing higher fines, slower speed limits in downtown. But we do have the clip on that. We're going to play that, and let's talk about this.
1: Okay.
2: Proposed scooter chaos crackdown. One Milwaukee city leader is set to introduce new safety measures come tomorrow. 12 News' Jasmine Franklin joining us live downtown with the restrictions up for debate. Jasmine?
3: Right. Alderman Bowman is pushing to add higher fines and also reducing the speed of e-scooters here downtown. He says these steps are necessary efforts to make sure everyone, including pedestrians and riders, stays safe.
4: It was an accident waiting to happen, and finally we did get a serious accident.
3: 2 weeks after a Milwaukee sidewalk scooter rider knocked a man to the ground near MLK and State, Alderman Bob Bauman is set to propose stricter measures to city leaders Thursday to ensure another person isn't seriously hurt.
4: So we have to find a solution to the sidewalk issue, or the entire viability of the scooter program may be in jeopardy.
3: In Milwaukee, it is illegal to ride scooters on sidewalks. Bauman is proposing to increase fines from $10 to up to $200. He's also pushing to slow scooters down to a 5 mile per hour speed limit downtown.
4: 15 miles an hour with a 200-pound person on a scooter can do a fair amount of damage if you're suddenly struck and you weren't anticipating it.
3: Many e-scooter riders say using sidewalks feels safer than riding in the street, but Alderman Bauman says it's causing more problems.
4: The city doesn't have the resources to fill potholes, much less redesign our entire street network to accommodate micro transit vehicles like scooters and e-bikes. Then maybe Milwaukee's not ready for scooters. Maybe we build out the infrastructure first, and then we bring scooters back in.
2: Jasmine, Alderman Bob Bauman is planning to present this proposal tomorrow.
3: He is. That is happening tomorrow morning during the Public Safety and Health Committee meeting. Now, we did reach out to other commission council members to see if they agree with this proposal. However, we did not hear back tonight. We did, though, hear back from Mayor Cavalier Johnson. His office tells 12 News the mayor will review any action from the council. He is concerned about the safety issues that surround scooter use in busy areas.
2: All right. That follow-up expected tomorrow morning. Jasmine Franklin, live in Milwaukee.
0: Thank you, Troop Nation. Those of you who are on our YouTube or our Facebook page, make sure while you're watching us on Facebook, you hit that like and follow button. And of course, on YouTube, like and subscribe, hit the bell. It's all at 1017 The Truth, 1017 The Truth. That's where you'll find us on YouTube and Facebook. What is your thoughts, Bailey? You remember I was just talking about these scooters, and I've seen the danger. And my thing is, you got to slow them down in the inner city, too, because they be reckless.
1: You know, they be reckless. They over there. They don't care.
0: They don't give a damn.
1: See, here's how I feel about this.
0: Mm-hmm.
1: I have ridden them
0: mm-hmm.
1: several times.
0: Mm-hmm.
1: And I like it. There's an exhilarating feeling, but I think a designated area
0: mm-hmm.
1: would probably work better. Or say, for example, you know, because everybody's sidewalks, the downtown streets are just not like, there's not a lot of bike lanes or anything downtown.
0: Mm-hmm.
1: Hey, we're down here now. Not a lot of that. And it can be dangerous. I mean, it is dangerous.
0: Mm-hmm.
1: I mean, and doing it on the sidewalks is dangerous.
0: Correct.
1: And doing it, unfortunately, on the street,
0: mm-hmm.
1: it's dangerous as well, because it's dangerous to the pedestrians and to yourself. To be honest with you, let's be realistic. Doing it on the sidewalk, there ain't an

0: run into a confrontation when you say, hey.
1: Now, you
0: slow down.
1: Well, you know what? In the inner city, let's be realistic, they are using them as a real mode of transportation.
0: And downtown, they are really using them as that form.
1: These, from my vantage point, are recreational type deals. You know what I mean?
0: And I think, unfortunately, more in the inner city.
1: They're using them for real modes of transportation.
0: No, they're using them for recreational, reckless driving. I'm just trying to tell you. Like, I'm wondering how the hell you even got a card to get on the damn e-scooter.
1: That part right there.
0: Some of the places that you see these scooters
1: left in, what are they doing? Ain't no business there. Right.
0: And ain't no business there.
1: None whatsoever. And how did you get over here? And who? Yeah.
0: Right.
1: You're right. Yeah.
0: So it's an unfortunate truth.
1: Because you know
0: But in my opinion,
1: them.
0: It's the truth.
1: You know they ghetto rigging them.
0: Yeah.
1: Yeah, they are.
0: Yeah, I've seen a little video that I would never show.
1: Don't even look at your radio like that.
0: Yeah.
1: They ghetto rigging them.
0: Haley, you are stealth. Listen. Yeah.
1: Stop looking at the YouTube like that. You know they rigging them. Stop playing.
0: And the thing is, like I say, for a lot of people, they do use it for a mode of transportation.
1: That's what they're doing in the hood. They're like, well, how you getting over here? You ain't got no car? I'll be over there. I'll be over there in 20 minutes.
0: Yeah.
1: 15 minutes. 10 minutes. I'll be there.
0: But
1: that's what they're doing.
0: The drive that they're doing to get over there is frustrating the hell out of people who are driving vehicles.
1: Absolutely.
0: People who are walking on the sidewalk.
1: Yes.
0: It's crazy.
1: Yeah.
0: Troop Nation, what's your truth on this? Do you think that there should be some regulations on these e-scooters?
1: Yeah.
0: Would that help? So we're going to put that up as a poll.
1: 833-212-1017. That's our Truth Talking text line. Hit us up there, too. Shout out to Courtney. Good morning. Mm-hmm. Thanks for hitting us up on the Truth Talking text line.
0: Yeah. So we're going to put that poll up. Are you feeling this? Like, I mean, should there be some type of regulations on these scooters? And, you know, Juneteenth has been trying to get them to cut them off.
1: Yeah, did they cut them off this year?
0: I don't think they did.
1: You don't think so?
0: I don't think they did.
1: You saw some out there?
0: No, I was in the kid zone.
1: Oh, okay.
0: Hey, soon as we finish the Juneteenth kid zone, they are doing the construction on the Dr. Martin Luther King Jr. Elementary parking lot. I'm going to show you a video.
1: Oh, okay. That was like, get out.
0: I would have been in a hole. I'd have been in the center of the earth. Listen, I'm going to show you this little video clip. Yesterday's Dr. Martin Luther King Jr. Elementary School is not today's.
1: It's not today.
0: Not the parking lot.
1: No.
0: And the playground.
1: No. Nope. Okay.
0: All of us would have been swallowed
1: up. Okay.
0: You'd have thought it was an earthquake or something.
1: Wow.
0: They'd have been looking for my remains.
1: Wow.
0: It would have been a recovery issue.
1: Not a recovery effort.
0: Yeah. It would have been a search and rescue. I'd have been gone. All my speakers.
1: All your speakers.
0: Generator. The gas would have been leaking from the generator.
1: Listen, Mrs. Blow would have been like, honey.
0: I just went to go get some corn. For you.
1: Right. Where you at?
0: I come back. He's gone, gone, gone. Okay, we got to take care of some bills. We'll be black.
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0: Nation. Of course, the Truth Talk text lines are open at 833-212-1017. Currently, we're talking about Alderman Bob Bauman, who is proposing stricter e-scooter measures, higher fines, slower speed limits in downtown. I don't think that,
1: I'm be honest.
0: What about us, though?
1: You know what? Let me just say this. I don't think, while it's fun to ride downtown, maybe there should just be designated zones that you could ride them in.
0: But you know.
1: But then the flip side of that is your people that come downtown, they ain't going to abide by that. So you might as well just take them all the way out of downtown.
0: You know, my thing with all of this about the e-scooters is that and I think it's my take, Bailey and Troop Nation, on all of the things that I kind of like formulate different opinions on. I hate to take it away from people who are not abusing it, that are using it for what they're supposed to be utilized for. You know what I mean?
1: Yeah.
0: So people who are traveling, black, white, Hmong, Asian, whatever it is, Indian, it doesn't matter. If you're literally using it to get to and from work, to and from this place, and you're literally, you know, and I get it. You can go out as a family fun adventure.
1: Right.
0: And you should be able to do that too.
1: Mm-hmm.
0: But again, there has to be some rules and some structure about that.
1: Even. Yeah.
0: But we will end up losing what I think is a great thing for some because it saves gas, all of that. All of the things that be like, man, I'd rather take a scooter. I'd rather this. But because of the abuse of probably a minority group of people, as I always say.
1: Here we go.
0: As a minority group of people. And I'm not saying, when I say minority group, I'm just saying black people. I'm just saying abusing them.
1: Right, because it'll
0: affect the overall of people who, whether you work downtown, whether you work on further on the south side.
1: This ain't like, New York.
0: Yeah.
1: This ain't New York. So, New York, they got bike riders. They got all kinds of scooter people. But our transportation ain't that way. You don't see that much, you know.
0: Listen, so Truth Nation, we want to hear from you.
1: I think there should be some regulation.
0: Mm-hmm.
1: So. You know, but I just feel like it could be dangerous any way you do it.
0: Yeah. I mean, there's always going to be the balance because nothing is perfect.
1: Right. Well, I kind of agree with his proposal to, you know, our streets aren't made for that.
0: Mm-hmm.
1: The micro, you know, transportation, and it's not, you know, people are taking, maybe you do it where they could only use them downtown during certain time periods, like in the morning, like travel times, work, you know, the work function. And then in the evening time, when they're doing all this partying down here, kicking it, you can't have them down here. I think that would work.
0: Well, yeah. And I the reason that I think that works is because most of the time offices are closed.
1: Yeah.
0: So you don't even have to look at it in the context of, well, we'll stop somebody from coming to work.
1: Right.
0: No.
1: Nope.
0: Most of the offices are going to be closed.
1: Allow them to be down here and usable during business hours.
0: Mm-hmm.
1: 9 to 5.
0: Yep.
1: 5:30 or 6 o'clock.
0: Yeah, yeah. I was going to say, give them time to get to work.
1: Yep. Yep. Mm-hmm. 6 o'clock, you done.
0: You know.
1: And then outside of those time periods, they can't be down here because people be out here partying and kicking it and on the sidewalks.
0: And if they are or wherever they are, they need to be that 5 miles per hour.
1: Yeah. Yep.
0: They need to be the 5 miles per hour.
1: I mean, realistically, I mean, everybody be like, what, less than five? You know, they really don't have to be that.
0: I'm with you.
1: I mean, they scooters. What are we doing? They're supposed to be scooters.
0: I know.
1: What is we doing out here?
0: Hey, and another thing that has become a problem. Listen, okay, I'm not against e-bikes. I'm not. I get it. But are you really getting the damn exercise?
1: Like e-bikes.
0: No, but I'm just saying, yeah, are you really getting the exercise?
1: That ain't no exercise.
0: Right.
1: What is that? You out kicking it. You on something.
0: Right.
1: That
0: you ain't got a pedal.
1: You ain't got a pedal. All you got to do is balance yourself on that thing.
0: Plug it up.
1: Plug it up and go.
0: Right. So
1: that's it.
0: That's not even the exercise of being on a bike.
1: No.
0: That was the whole thing.
1: Your exercise is walking up to it and getting on it.
0: That's it. You know, you'd be better off doing the pedal tavern.
1: Pedal tavern.
0: Yeah.
1: Okay.
0: You seen them where they all got a pedal?
1: Yeah.
0: Oh, yeah.
1: And then you can get you a drink while you're doing it.
0: Yep. Mm-hmm.
1: Yeah, see, the drink ain't fun then. The drink is supposed to be fun. It ain't fun then. Because you're like, and then what if you on there with people that want to pedal faster than you? Can we do a nice casual pedal, please?
0: Mm.
1: You can't.
0: We got the YouTube poll up. Do you think there should be more regulations on e-scooters? Yes or no? Make sure you participate in the poll so we can find out, where people's mindsets are on these different situations. Let's go to, again, great morning. We love you. We appreciate you to everybody that is on our YouTube page. Jasmine Gooden said, scooters in the street are the worst. I've seen the kids almost get hit by the driver. Anita Nicole said, we can't get a grip on crime and we're coming up with new rules that can't or won't be enforced. Who's policing this? Just get rid of the rentals because they're reckless for the most part.
1: Wow.
0: And Nurse Arian Kawanda thought about what Anita Nicole said and pointed up and said 100. Tiffany Harris said, and we're going to get to that. That is one of our stories about the gas station.
1: Oh, yeah.
0: On Brown Deer.
1: Yeah,
0: we're
1: going
0: to be getting to that. But Will D said, if you have a motorized scooter, you should have the same enforcement like a car.
1: Yeah.
0: You got to have insurance to ride it in case of an accident does occur.
1: We got one over here on the Two Talk text line, 833-212-1017. Shout out to June. I think she's a first-time texter.
0: Mm-hmm.
1: She said, this is kind of like gun control. There are always bad actors that will keep the conversation going. You're right. You're right.
0: Mm-hmm.
1: Yeah.
0: Yep.
1: Uh-huh.
0: And that's why I say it's usually a minority group of people that
1: here
0: make
1: you
0: it
1: go
0: bad.
1: With the minority group.
0: Yeah,
1: you know.
0: Because it affects the majority, baby.
1: Yeah, you know what?
0: And that's why I say
1: when I was riding, there was no clear safety mm-hmm. for me. Because if I rode, I was like, can't ride on sidewalk.
0: Mm-hmm.
1: Too many people, right?
0: Mm-hmm. Mm-hmm.
1: And, it can be hard to control the speed on mm-hmm. these things, right?
0: Mm-hmm. Mm-hmm.
1: And then when I was riding on the street, I was afraid that I was going to get caught up by a car. And did almost crash into the person that I was riding with. So it ain't, it is difficult. And no, I'm not an expert at driving those things. It's kind of like a situation because you got to get accustomed to balancing yourself on there and trying to control the speed. So it's not as easy as people think, in the beginning when you're doing it. Now, after I had ridden it for a minute, I was cool with it. I had the whole situation down, but then that's when we had finally transitioned to the bike lanes, right?
0: Mm-hmm.
1: So, it's a whole scenario. So you really I really feel like there does need to be some more regulation.
0: I think that's it.
1: Because those things, they can be dangerous.
0: Yep.
1: Especially when you're just starting and you're just getting on.
0: But
1: they're fun, but it's just,
0: here's the thing that.
1: Designated driving areas for those.
0: Here's the thing before we end up going to a break that I was thinking about, and I see a lot of Troop Nation is thinking about it on our YouTube page.
1: Mm-hmm.
0: Bailey, we already have like the influx of teens that was 16 and under that clogged up Water Street on Monday night.
1: Mm.
0: It's curfew.
1: Yeah.
0: We can't even properly enforce curfew.
1: Yeah.
0: So how are we going to properly enforce if they do come up with regulations for these scooters? How do we enforce it?
1: No, they're going to, you know what? They're going to have to pull the scooters off the streets.
0: And you get what I'm saying?
1: That's the only enforcement that, because they don't want to act right, So mm-hmm. they're going to end up having it. They need to start with probably pulling them up off of certain areas in the beginning. And, they got to do what they got to do.
0: Mm-hmm. I just hate for all of my people that really utilize them
1: mm-hmm.
0: for, even if it's for transit. Fun and leisure.
1: Yeah.
0: But for those who use it to mm-hmm. go to work, and somebody said on the YouTube page, they go to the grocery store and
1: you
0: all of
1: what?
0: These things. You
1: I
0: feel what I'm saying?
1: It. I believe
0: But they
1: it.
0: Would have to be penalized because of a minority group of people who abuse it.
1: Yeah.
0: We got to get ready to take care of some bills.
1: They
0: We'd like to
1: do
0: hear
1: something.
0: From you. Yeah. So we'll
1: this
0: see.
1: Is, this is one of those situations that our politicians could easily kind of control, so you're going to see some efforts put in there.
0: Yeah. Damned if you do, damned if you don't. Can they enforce it? Do we have enough law enforcement to put on that kind of patrol?
1: Yeah.
0: Or do we investigate some of the shootings and the homicides?
1: Think about it.
0: And
1: think about it.
0: Yeah.
1: Doing this is easy.
0: Mm-hmm.
1: Whether it's a police seeing you riding and you ain't supposed to be riding, or whether it's,
0: If we could shut them off, like if they had a device
1: they
0: where they could shut them off.
1: They can.
0: And then that would happen.
1: Yeah. They can do it.
0: All right. 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
7: 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Cousin Subs, we believe in better. I'm a club sub. And you know what? I might have them bring me a club sub straight to my door. They'll come inside the 3rd Street Market Hall and bring me my sub. I'm just saying. Because Cousin Subs, we believe in better. I'll even get you a sub, baby.
8: Yeah?
7: Yeah.
8: Okay.
7: Xavier, he has a different taste bud. I don't know.
8: I like the turkey on, they got a 12 grain over. Get that 12 grain.
7: Mm-hmm.
8: Okay.
7: Yeah, we'll make it happen.
8: And then I want some baked chips.
7: Oh, need the baked okay. Chips. Yeah.
8: The turkey.
7: Mm-hmm.
8: Yeah. I do want cheese, provolone.
7: Mm-hmm.
8: And then light mayo.
7: Okay.
8: Okay.
7: Yeah.
8: And let me see what else I want. And sometimes I like peppers on
7: it. I send it to you at your other job.
8: Okay.
7: They ain't open now.
8: Okay. All right then.
7: All right. But I got you.
8: You got me? All right. If they got the baked sour cream and onion chips now, them the best with a sandwich.
7: And they soups.
8: Oh yeah, they soups. Yeah.
7: Yeah.
8: So go on, do that.
7: Yeah. Hashtag that part. Hashtag yeah. Back. You're gonna eat today. All right. So, yeah, Xavier, what is the poll looking like? Read the poll and what is the percentage?
9: Do you think there should be more regulations on e-scooters? 62% of people say yes.
7: There we go. And
8: because they don't want to get run over. I'm just saying. I don't. The thing is, you could step right out here on our sidewalk.
7: Mm-hmm.
8: Now, the other day when I was out here, I was going to Kyle's reception.
7: Mm-hmm.
8: And I parked right outside here.
7: Okay.
8: Right outside our doors and almost got ran over.
7: Damn.
8: And I was like, excuse me, I'm just trying to get to my car, back off, because I don't want you sliding into it.
7: Mm-hmm.
8: I love y'all, though.
7: Mm-hmm.
8: Uh-huh. Peace on the streets.
7: Yeah. It's a lot that's going on, and there I truly do believe, though, that there has to be some type of extra regulations put into place. But I don't believe that they should just be downtown. If we're going to do it, we got to do it all.
8: Oh, you don't want them on the north side no more?
7: I don't want to, you know, like, if we can slow them down to 5 miles an hour, let's slow them down.
8: Oh, they need to be slowed
7: down. That's what I'm saying.
8: Like, your cousin and them act like they in a car.
7: Yeah, like, the hell? Why is it just everybody downtown safe?
8: There you go.
7: You know, we got stuff going on in the inner city, and I'm sure there's stuff going on the south side. I don't hear about it like that.
8: I don't hear about it, but I know.
7: But, you know, I'm trying to be fair and balanced with it.
8: Fair and balanced.
7: If we're going to do it, we got to do it all.
8: Yeah, there it is.
7: We can't just say, okay, we're just going to, because I'm mad because they can do that, and they haven't talked about doing it in the inner city,
8: right,
7: where we see a lot of recklessness going on. It ain't everybody but that minority group that are doing it, whether they white, black, Hmong, Asian, Latino, whoever. Slow your ass down.
8: Well, you know, if you slow it down, they're going to be upset.
7: That's cool.
8: But that's good.
7: I'm good with that.
8: I'm good with that, too.
7: I'm good with that. Slow it down. Speaking of situations like that, Bailey, there's we talked about, I think maybe a couple of years ago, where I put in a clip where it's a gas station that's on Houghton and North.
8: Right.
7: And the proprietor and his staff, it showed the video of them being terrorized by these youth. It wasn't no
8: the Y-ins? The Y.
7: I try not to give in to that.
8: The acronym?
7: Yeah.
8: You're king of acronyms. What are you talking about?
7: I know.
8: You okay?
7: Yeah. Really? But Bailey is stealth. I need my gavel. Someone. But anyway. Employees at two Milwaukee gas stations speak out after weeks of thefts and a violent assault. We seen them assaulting even on Houghton and North.
8: Right.
7: At that gas station. They were beating these managers and they were beating them down. They were pulling out guns, talking about, yeah, we gonna wait for y'all when y'all get off. And they would be outside waiting. And they would have to try to call the police just so they could leave the gas station. Now, I'm talking about the owner, the staff. You know what I mean?
8: Yeah.
7: That's crazy. But the recklessness, and you heard the audio of them talking crazy. So I guess they moved on up to the west side.
8: Oh.
7: And it's crazy because we had talked about a story with Festus, the black-owned and operated, you know, car dealer.
8: Right.
7: And they've been doing great things for the community. They've given away a few cars to some deserving people that are doing things in the community.
8: Uh-huh.
7: And they, you know, didn't have, or they lost their mode of transportation.
8: Mm-hmm.
7: And Festus stepped in. You know what I mean?
8: Yeah.
7: They gave Queen Mother Farina Brooks a car.
8: Oh, wow.
7: Yeah, when her car was damaged, her car wasn't doing nothing but sitting outside her house.
8: Uh-huh.
7: And some reckless driver came and just smashed into her car as well as some other cars.
8: Wow.
7: Just totaled it.
8: Wow.
7: And so with all the work and the good that Farina Brooks does with Dream Team United.
8: Right.
7: And it was like her mode of transportation to get to places was cut off, and she had to wait on other people to try to get her from point A to point B.
8: Mm-hmm.
7: And so I guess, you know, Festus ended up hearing about the situation, and they ended up gifting her a vehicle.
8: That's
7: and she
8: wonderful.
7: Currently still drives to this day.
8: Wow.
7: You know, so, and I say that because where these events took place is
8: right across the street.
7: Yeah. So we do have a video clip. We're going to have our producer Xavier play that clip leading up to our break. And when we come back in the 8 o'clock hour, we got to talk about it. We got to, you know, what can be done?
8: Yeah.
7: Like there's some out of control situations going on. Xavier, are we ready with that clip? All right. So, okay. All right. So what we'll do is we'll bring that clip to you
8: after the break.
7: Take care of these bills and we find out who's going to be late or not on the other side. You are listening, obviously, to Truth in the Morning. I'm the legendary Home Blow along with my girl.
8: Bailey Coleman.
7: I see Al, MKE. We will come to you on the other side. Hopefully you'll get a chance to, yeah, you'll hear it because you're on hold. You'll hear the clip and you can also add whatever it is. You know, I know you may have had something to say about the scooters, but you can also give your take on the situation happening out on Brown Deer.
8: Yeah.
7: We got to get our kids.
8: Yeah.
7: Got to get our teens.
8: Yep.
7: Got to get our Toys R Us adults.
8: Yep. And the YNs.
7: We'll be black.
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7: Co-signed by Nurse Ariane Kawanda. Anybody that's telling you anything else, tell them to hire you when you lose your job. We were talking. It's Truth in the Morning. I am the legendary Home of Blow, along with my girl,
8: Bailey Coleman.
7: We're inside the American Family Insurance Studio in the heart of downtown at the Avenue. Before we went to break, we were talking about the fact that there's a gas station. Well, two of them.
8: Yeah.
7: That are being, I don't know, what would we call it? Terrorized? Yeah.
8: Clearly.
7: Yeah. And you'll be able to make your own judgment. And we do have Al MKE standing by. But we're going to play this clip. And then we'll go to our True Talk text lines at 833-212. 1017 and get your truth on what you saw.

0: or what you heard here, and we'll go from there. Xavier, have you got that clip ready?
1: It's tough video to watch. An alleged assault at a Milwaukee gas station from over the weekend. The owners reached out to TMJ4 saying this assault is just the latest incident after more than a week of thefts by these same people. Brendan Jones spoke with two employees who are trying to raise awareness.
2: Surveillance video shows what appears to be theft of thousands of dollars over the course of more than a week. 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
5: Dollars.
4: Dollar.
2: On Sunday, it rose to this. You can see multiple people barge into the cashier's protected area, assault this worker, and steal several items from behind the counter, including cigars. We have blurred faces as the people might be minors, and MPD has yet to say if they are wanted for a crime. I met the employee who was assaulted. He agreed to talk to me if I didn't show his face, and he says he's worried about more violence.
4: My life is dangerous, so very no good here.
5: Are you scared for your safety?
4: Yeah, safety, yeah.
2: The people who run the gas station tell me it's been going on for over a week, and it continued Tuesday even after the assault.
6: It's impacting me a lot, you know. I mean, our employees, everybody's scared to work here.
2: Several masked individuals coming into the 94th and Brown Deer location stealing merchandise. One even wheeling an entire snack rack out of the store. The gas station manager says on Tuesday they filed two police reports. MPD tells TMJ4 they're investigating the incident and they will, quote, conduct extra patrol in the area, and their community partnership unit will be reaching out to the owner to develop a strategic course of action and enforcement.
6: The community also should know what's going on, you know, at their gas station, you know, the one they come to. So maybe they can help us catch these guys. They probably know some of them.
2: Employees hope that raising awareness can help stop these acts and get more police attention to the issue. In Milwaukee, Brennan Jones, TMJ4 News.
0: Crazy. Crazy.
7: Okay, so let me just, can I just say this real quick?
0: Yeah, go ahead.
7: Y'all want to know why our businesses are shutting down and why nobody wants to do business in certain areas and all the things, right?
0: Mm-hmm.
7: This is where we're at with this. This is what's going on, and this is why people don't, and when they set up businesses, see, because look, we always talk about people of certain races coming in, setting up businesses, whether they're beauty supply stores or whatever in our areas, right? That we're mad about that, but nobody else wants to deal with this. They're dealing with it right now, but it sounds like anything could happen. And in this area, those gas stations could shut down because they're tired of it.
0: Mm-hmm.
7: And once somebody loses their life to it, right?
0: That's right.
7: Then that's when they start shutting down and doing all the things. And that's why we have all these empty buildings. And that's why these people are closing their businesses.
0: And
7: you want to know why? Look at this. Don't say you can't figure it out. You don't understand why. Why Midtown is empty? Because folk go in there and act foolish. And they don't want to deal with it anymore, because once somebody loses their life or a situation goes super bad, it's not worth it.
0: Right.
7: So that's why you have. So don't act like you don't know. You can't understand why. Whatever. Look at this very situation. These business owners are struggling through right now.
0: Mm-hmm.
7: They're calling the police. They're doing all the things. But you come in there, you act foolish, you steal from them, you know, it's not even, there's no good way to steal anything, but you ain't got to wreck the whole place and start injuring people. It's enough that you're intimidating to them coming in doing it anyway.
0: Right.
7: Now you're threatening people's lives over some Lil Debbie's or whatever you took out. Mm-hmm. You know what I mean?
0: It's like a whole rack.
7: A whole rack.
0: Yeah.
7: A Lil Debbie. Lil Debbie don't love you like that.
0: That part.
7: You're going to clog up your arteries and do all the things.
0: No lies detected, Bailey. We're going to go to Al MKE. Thank you very much for being patient on our True Talk text lines, 833-212-1017. Great morning. Love you. Appreciate you. Al, what's your truth?
8: My truth is if you get rid of all that low income from over there that's on the 90s, the Woodlands, all the way up to like 98th and around there, all those issues will go. They're coming from all that low income in Section 8 over there. If you go through there, you will see the mentality that they live by. You gotta flush all that out. You gotta do a colonoscopy on certain neighborhoods. They'll do just fine in Fond du Lac. You get $9,500 for moving there. I think that'd be a great place to start. But if I was a business owner, I'll just shut it down and let them rot.
7: Mm.
8: That's the only thing you can do. And we can't keep using poverty for people actions. If you decide to sit on your tail and collect a welfare check, a disability check, or put your kids on Ritalin because they ain't considered that they're till they 25, that's what you're going to get. Mm-hmm. Either shut that business down or get rid of all that low income. That's why we will never have no businesses, and that's why housing prices will continue to plummet, especially for the homeowners. Get rid of the low income, because ain't none of them parents is going to come, and them parents know they coming home with all them free bags and them wraps.
0: Right.
8: With the lazy eye. And y'all have yourself a good day.
0: All right, thank you, Al. Appreciate it.
7: Well, he said the lazy.
0: With the lazy eye, yes.
7: And they coming home with the wrapped snacks?
0: Mm-hmm.
7: That is a good idea that Master B had, but anyway.
0: Yeah, but, you know, and, you know, here's the thing. And I see, you know, some people, like even on our YouTube page, Jasmine Gooden said, honestly, the Second Amendment would take care of that easily. Now, I hear that. I understand that. But here's the other problem, Bailey, that some people don't like to talk about, but I talk about it all the time. Had those gas station owners and workers done anything to any of those youth, and that's why they had their faces blurred because, you know, you could, it's easy to assume, but I could kind of tell that, mm-hmm. Yeah, they were younger.
7: Yeah.
0: They weren't necessarily 17 and 18 years
7: old. Right.
0: So, again, when they're young, they're not charged. That's why you have to blur their faces and all of that. It's something that you have to do on a legality standpoint, right?
7: Mm-hmm.
0: But so the video they have is not blurred, but they, you know,
7: right.
0: Because they may be.
7: Right.
0: That's why they did what they did. But here's an issue that I have.
7: Uh-huh.
0: And I've been having this for some years here in my city.
7: Okay.
0: If the store owners,
7: mm-hmm.
0: or workers,
7: mm-hmm.
0: had done anything to defend themselves.
7: Oh, yeah.
0: Boycott them. Shut them down.
7: Yeah.
0: Look what they're doing to our kids.
7: Right.
0: So to hell with what the kids and teens and Toys R Us adults are doing to them.
7: Right.
0: Y'all can do what y'all want to them.
7: Yep.
0: But if y'all dare take any action towards them.
7: Yep.
0: Oh, now everybody.
7: Right.
0: We got coalitions going up there now.
7: Right.
0: Look how they treating our kids.
7: Yep.
0: So did y'all not see the video? Did y'all not see them getting their ass whooped?
7: Yep.
0: Did y'all not see any of that? But now we got a certain percentage of our community,
7: yep.
0: that will go up there talking about how wrong the gas station is.
7: Right.
0: And I have problems with that.
7: Yeah.
0: When I see, like, so what are y'all not seeing that I just saw? So are you saying that just because, and I don't care if you're foreign or whatever, that wrong is wrong.
7: Wrong is wrong.
0: And do you... It's some people that believe that they should be protested if they end up trying to defend their property.
7: Listen.
0: Y'all insured. This is what I hear.
7: Yeah.
0: They got insurance.
7: Yeah.
0: All they got to do is use their insurance. You don't want to use your insurance when somebody steal your damn car.
7: There it is.
0: When they mess up your car and you got to pay this high-ass deductible.
7: Yeah.
0: You don't want to say that's what, when somebody ends up losing their life, now you want to go to and throw a GoFundMe up. No. Because I like to tell them same damn people, that's what insurance is for.
7: Yeah.
0: If you want to use it then, let's use it now.
7: Yeah.
0: Why we got to help you bury somebody that might have been a menace to our society.
7: Exactly.
0: Now you want us to help bury this person. No, that's what insurance is for. Now, if they ended up snatching one of your sons and daughters up.
7: Yep.
0: Look at how they did my baby. My baby. Now, all of a sudden, when we ask them where the mother, where the father, where the person in charge.
7: Yeah.
0: We don't see them. But now, all of a sudden, they come out the damn woodwork.
7: Right.
0: Now, they're going to be on all the channels. And this my baby. And he don't bother no. She on the honor roll. And she on the this. And I don't want to hear none of that sugar honey iced tea.
7: Mm.
0: Get your life together.
7: Yeah.
0: And these are just my opinions.
7: No, because I stand
0: on
7: you.
0: It. I stand on
7: I'm
0: it.
7: I'm with you.
0: Because it happens, Bailey. I've seen it happen time and time again. If the business decides to stand up against these reckless and ruthless people that are doing this.
7: Yeah.
0: They wrong.
7: Right.
0: We got a bell.
7: So, we got a bell.
0: I don't know what to say.
7: You're right.
0: Yeah.
7: You're right.
0: But yeah, we coming up on some bills. But Truth Nation, we need to talk about this.
7: We got some stuff over here on Truth Talk text line we can get to, too.
0: Yeah.
7: 833-212-1017. You know, Homer, I mean, I agree with you. And all these folks that want to, you know, be on TV or whatever, talking about my baby this, blah, blah, that. Where was you when he was wrecking shop, when they was wrecking shop in his store?
0: Mm-hmm.
7: You know, where was you? And the thing is, your baby gonna pay.
0: Right.
7: If they don't get caught with this one, they're gonna get caught with the next one or the one after that. It don't matter.
0: Yep.
7: Let them keep going.
0: Yep. And if anything, before we take care of these bills, I'm seeing a lot of people on our YouTube page saying, hey, well, they shouldn't be blurring their faces out. What I would say is if you're a parent or a guardian,
7: mm-hmm.
0: and you know you saw that news footage, you know you saw it here on The Truth, 101.7 FM, go up to the gas station.
7: Yep.
0: I believe that the gas station will have no problem,
7: mm-hmm.
0: the gas stations, because it's two of them that they're terrorizing. I believe that they will have no problem with showing you the unblurred version.
7: Yes.
0: So you can recognize, is that your son?
7: Yeah.
0: Is that your nephew?
7: Mm-hmm.
0: Is that your grandson or granddaughter
7: or
0: whoever it is? I don't think they're going to say, no, I can't show it to you. They're going to show it to you. But a responsible adult.
7: Mm-hmm.
0: You feel what I'm saying?
7: Yeah.
0: Go up there. I don't think they're going to turn you down.
7: No. Nope.
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0: Bailey Coleman.
1: We're talking about the destruction that is going on at a couple of gas stations on Brown Deer here.
0: I mean, some of these gas stations, y'all don't understand, in this area, okay, this is the only way for some people to get any type of groceries. Because it's probably, there used to be a Pick and Save over there. There is an Aldi's probably 3 or 4 miles down the street. Beyond that, the Pick and Save is probably is on Green Bay Road. So that's quite a distance for you if you're trying to get groceries. Because Pick and Save from this particular area is probably 2 or 3 miles down the street. And there's not all sidewalks and all that. It's not convenient. It's not a convenient walk or anything like that at all.
1: Absolutely not.
0: And for all intents and purposes, Brown Deer Road is kind of like highway-ish, right?
1: Yep.
0: So, you know, for them to go in there and in the other gas station on 94th, it's just ridiculous. You know, it is. And again, we all talk about how there are these food deserts. And, you know, there's not, there's just not a lot of businesses over there. It's not popping like it used to be when Northridge was around. So it's a lot of, you know, fast food restaurants, that kind of deal. But it's just not what you would, you know, have an area be. So for them to go and do this to this business is ridiculous. And then we all sit and talk about how we don't have these businesses and our communities aren't thriving. It's because of stuff like this. And Al was right in that there is a ton of low income housing in that area.
1: Correct.
0: Now, you know, there used to be a lot of auto dealerships over in that area. All on 76th Street and down and over in there. There used to be like a Hyundai dealership and all kinds of stuff on Brown Deer Road. All in that area. All gone. Festus is the only one left over there. And that is because what? Because car theft a few years back was so ridiculous. You had one dealership just off of 76th. And it was like a 76 in, it's not Good Hope, but more, you know, on the on the Brown Deer Road side of
1: Yep. Because all along, they, 76,
0: They just went in one of the dealerships and just started taking, there was a group of them.
1: The car keys and the
0: key fobs. And they got the car keys, the key

0: 10, 15 cars just rolled out.
1: Yep.
0: Right off the, I don't know if y'all remember this.
1: I do.
0: Yeah, just rolled on out of the parking lot.
1: Like you
0: lot.
1: Were watching, what was it, Gone in 60 Seconds or
0: yeah.
1: something.
0: Yeah. A bunch of, it was a whole group of people that just went in there and just took cars right off, probably 10, 15 cars right off the lot.
1: Mm-hmm.
0: How you gonna steal that many cars? So when we talk about this and we ask, well, why aren't our areas thriving? Why this, why that? It's because of stuff like this.
1: Mm-hmm.
0: Who wants to put a business there when you got all this kind of drama and trauma going on?
1: That part.
0: You can't. Oh, yeah. They got insurance. Yeah, but who's going to want to use their insurance?
1: Right.
0: And then come back the next day and do
1: and
0: it.
1: And then have to use it again?
0: And again and again. People just coming in doing whatever they want to do. Come on, y'all.
1: And anybody that knows anything about insurance, they're going to drop you or they're going to increase your.
0: Yeah.
1: You get what I'm saying?
0: Yeah.
1: Like, come on. Like, that ain't cool to just be like, well, that's what insurance is for. That's why I say when people say that, you know, it frustrates me, but I throw it black in their face.
0: Yeah.
1: When I see them make a post about something, be like, well, that's what insurance is for. These fools broke in my house. Look at this. Well, that's what renter's insurance is for. That's what homeowner's insurance is for.
0: But it never, you know what I'm saying? It never
1: they
0: replaces,
1: don't want to hear that now.
0: It never really replaces.
1: Hey, hell no.
0: What you lost, you're lost. It ain't never replaced that.
1: And the fear that it puts in you because you feel violated.
0: Yeah. Once, and you feel like you can't trust where you are.
1: Right. Because you're looking around like, is it somebody that I have to walk past every day when I'm coming in and out of my home?
0: Yes. Yes.
1: Or apartment.
0: Yeah.
1: You looking at all of the other apartment units if you're in an apartment building to be like, somebody in here seeing something.
0: Yeah.
1: Or somebody in there in this apartment building got my stuff. Because ain't nobody walked out with a 70-inch TV.
0: Nobody saw it. Not a soul.
1: Yeah, it's on the same floor you own.
0: Yeah.
1: Or it's on a different floor in the same building.
0: Yep. Yeah.
1: And it's crazy. And, you know, that's why when people were saying, like, you know, which issues, like what do you tackle first?
0: Yeah.
1: What do you tackle first? If you want your kids, if you want your Toys R Us adults, then you better put some checking on them because if you're watching our YouTube page, all I'm seeing up and down the YouTube page is Second Amendment.
0: Mm-hmm.
1: It'll take care of all that.
0: Yeah.
1: Second Amendment.
0: Yeah.
1: Because it's people that are not going to play. Just because you didn't want to be a parent and you chose to be a PWK.
0: Yeah.
1: These people ain't going to be playing with your kids.
0: Nope.
1: They're not going to be playing with your teenagers.
0: Yep. And you're not going to be able to be out here going, oh, my baby, this, da, da, da, da. Your baby.
1: My baby don't bother nobody.
0: They need to understand. See, because a lot of these young people, they think, oh, they're they can't be killed or this or that or whatever. They're superhero types. You're not.
1: Mm-hmm.
0: And you're going to keep messing around. You're going to run into the wrong person.
1: Fafo.
0: You're going to mess around and find out.
1: Mm-hmm.
0: And then what?
1: Right.
0: You know, think about the repercussions for your family.
1: And that part.
0: Whatever happened to it being honorable, to just it being a good thing, to just live a good life? You know what I mean? Live well. Be happy. Do your thing. You know, you're not supposed to go to jail.
1: You're not.
0: That wasn't meant for you. That's not what this is about. You're not supposed to go to jail.
1: I got allowed to keep them crying.
0: You're not. I don't know who told these kids. Listen, when you see somebody go to jail, mm-hmm. one of your relatives or something, mm-hmm. you're supposed to realize that you're not supposed to go to jail.
1: Bailey, unfortunately, and Kathy on our True Talk text lines, 833-212-1017, I see you. Bailey, it has been seen as a badge of honor.
0: It's not an honorable thing.
1: Yeah. Your father, you know, he went to jail.
0: Yeah.
1: Your older brother, he in jail. You get what I'm saying? Your sister.
0: Not a repeat scenario.
1: Spin that. You know what I'm saying? So, it's crazy. Kathy on our True Talk text lines. Great morning. Love you. Appreciate you. You hear the conversation. I don't know if you were able to check out that video or at least hear the audio to it. What's your truth?
2: What can someone say about stealing an appliance, a TV from someone?

0: they, even after they do that, they keep coming black. And they, the store owners or the gas station owners are like, we don't know what to do because they keep coming black. So we're talking about theft. So we ended up equating it to if somebody ends up breaking into your apartment and steals a 70-inch TV and nobody saw him walking down the street, it's probably in that same damn apartment building, an apartment up under yours or right down the hall from you. So that's where that part came up.
1: Okay. Yeah, because that happened to one of my apartment rooms. I happened to be in the building when someone stole the TV. They took it upstairs and people moving stuff here and somebody kept taking it. Well, they were gone that day and we pressed charges. But when you're going to these businesses like this and stuff, you have a limited amount of people who come in, even during non-school time like Mayfair does, limit the amount of people to be in the building, be in there at one time. Or either just open up the window or make a window or tell people getting gas, we're only serving gas right now. We're not doing anything else to kind of control them from coming in and put a sign up there. You got to pay gas outside, or there's a window you can go to, and you don't have to even go inside. You may lose a little money, but you have to limit the amount of people coming into the store like that. And they know you ain't not going to be able to do much to them or touch them. But I'm going to tell you something. A lot of people have been messing with people and touching them. They shoot them, the parents want to sue. Mm-hmm. They want to sue for the inadequacies and the unskilled of themselves as a parent and the unskilled as a child. But you don't have the right to shoot anybody. I just block them from coming in.
0: Yeah, we see you still there, but you dropped out. All right. Oh, we got to get ready to take care of some bills anyway, but, you know, we see her call still active, but she dropped out, so she lost the signal. We got to get ready to take care of some bills. Troop Nation, we still want to hear from you. What's the resolve? Well, I think if we took a poll, they'd say Second Amendment. Because this is all I'm seeing. And I ain't mad at you. I understand.
2: Yep.
0: But we got to take care of some bills. 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
3: Yep. Truth Family Fest, always a great time.
2: Always.
3: So, yeah, come on out. Check out some of your personalities and talk show hosts.
2: Yep.
3: As well as some of our other team.
2: Yeah.
3: So, yeah. So that is happening. That is happening. But we are still dealing with this situation. What is the solution? Like I said, you got some stuff on the True Talk text line, 833-212-1017. The lines are open. We need your thoughts and opinions, too, because I know how I feel. I know how Bailey feels. So what's your truth?
2: Okay. Stacy said, this is off the True Talk text line, 833-212-1017. Us, we always sing the booze. Yep. Because all we care about is hairstyles and tennis shoes. Wild savages, the majority of our young youth are, unfortunately, and it's not all, but it's a lot. Al says, I bet those was white gas station owners. If they were white gas station owners, they would fix that. The police would come clear it all up. I bet they would. Ray said, maybe Second Amendment and maybe three Rottweilers behind the counter to let go when the ruckus begins.
3: But you know what's going to happen?
2: Huh?
3: As soon as they do, there's going to be the protests. This ain't the 50s and 60s. They released them dogs on them. Now, they did that. Black, and that's part of the reason in Martin Luther King March. They let the dogs out. Next thing they're going to do is pull out the fire hose and the water hose. They're going to, see, that's inhuman. We're going to hear all that. We're going to hear everything except holding those youth accountable for the garbage that they're doing, for the crimes that they're committing, but yet we don't want them to have a record.
2: Oh, you know, for the parents, understand this. You need to have that conversation with it. You know they out there.
3: Mm-hmm.
2: You know they out there doing their thing. Let them know. Hey, you know what? You're the age now. Well, I can't protect you from nothing. So you get out here in these streets and you start doing your thing, and it ain't good. Those are the consequences that you're going to have to pay. That's it. That's all. You know? And you hate for them to go through that and to have a record. You always want your kids to do better than you, but mm-hmm. What is your level?
3: Yep.
2: Where are you at? What are you showing? What have you been showing them? You know, and then if you've been showing them good and they get out there, then you can't do nothing, you know.
3: Yep.
2: You try and help them if you want to.
3: Mm-hmm.
2: But, you know, as a parent, you all know, everybody knows, your child comes to a point where if they're acting up or whatever, even if they're not acting up, you tell them, hey, once you turn a certain age here, there's nothing that I could do to protect you. You gonna have to fly right. Mm-hmm. You gonna have to do what's right. And if you don't, it's on you because you're old enough to know now. I have told you.
3: Mm-hmm.
2: So if you go into jail, you go into jail. But you're not supposed to go to jail.
3: That part. Bailey.
2: It wasn't set up for you like that.
3: Bailey, here's something. that if the community, because, you know, I want to think of things that are community-based. We don't want law enforcement because they're going to give them a record. No, no.
2: You know what? They're going to earn a record.
3: Yeah, absolutely.
2: Yeah, you can earn a good record or you can earn a bad one.
3: So here's
2: You can get you a record deal.
3: Stealth. Listen, I need my gavel. Listen, here's the thing. Community. Let's think about it in this context, right? 9 times out of 10, a lot of these people are creatures of habit. So that means that somewhere over in the meadows, those youth reside in an apartment or whatever. So let's just say, because you saw this report, the people over there that are in the house all damn day,
2: mm-hmm.
3: why don't you go
2: mm-hmm.
3: sit at the gas stations?
2: Yes.
3: That way, when you see LaTwan, when you see this person, that person, what are you doing here? Right. You feel what I'm saying? Like, if you don't get out, you get what I'm saying?
2: So yes.
3: You know some of these people. But as a parent, as a father, as a just an adult, go sit over there and make sure that when they coming in to try to do it, hold up. What the hell y'all doing? Now, you know I know your mama. You know I know your daddy. You know I know your uncle. You know I know your grandfather, your grandmother. If you don't get the hell up out of here, let them see that. Like, if we don't want it to be handled in other ways, because I'm telling you, some people are only able to turn the cheek for so damn long.
2: Yep.
3: You're not going to keep hitting me in the face.
2: Yeah.
3: And think that I'm going to just keep turning the cheek. So if you don't want to see what it looks like
2: mm-hmm.
3: when people get tired,
2: mm-hmm.
3: sick and tired of turning the other cheek,
2: mm-hmm.
3: you better get in there and do something yourself.
2: Yep.
3: You better go. If you've seen those videos and you know damn well that that is your son.
2: That look like
3: him. In a poo shiesty mask.
2: Uh-huh.
3: You feel what I'm saying?
2: Yeah.
3: Go over there and get a little money man, whatever the heck they may go by. You feel what I'm saying?
2: Man.
3: Right. All of the names, all of the stereotypical names. Go sit over there.
2: Yeah.
3: Go sit over there.
2: Yeah.
3: Go to Festus.
2: Yeah.
3: Have a seat. They got water.
2: Yeah.
3: Because the kids come in there, steal the water, the snacks, and bully the staff.
2: Wow.
3: So go in there. You want to see a difference? You don't want them to have to get a record? You want to be, let's protect our community, because we have so many people, Bailey, that don't want to see law enforcement because they're going to get a record. Well, bring your butt out and do some community policing. You go to where you see all of these things going on. And let them have to run into your face. Let them know that you know who their mother is, if it's not your son or daughter that's in there. You know there's such and such out here. Oh, no, I'm about to leave now. Whatever the case may be. But still make sure that they end up getting checked. Make sure they end up getting checked. Because other than that, we're going to end up hearing that people are going to, they're going to be tired of getting their ass beat by your kids.
2: Mm.
3: They're going to get tired.
2: Mm.
3: And people are like, where they gun at? They probably got one.
2: Probably.
3: But they also know the backlash that can come along with it if they have to end up taking a life or injuring one of those young teens, one of the older teens, or even any Toys R Us adults. Because let's not get it twisted. The video we saw is of young people. I guarantee you, some grown-ass men and grown-ass women that are coming in there doing the same garbage.
2: Yeah.
3: And it's probably some of their sons and daughters that are coming in there doing the same damn thing.
2: Mm-hmm.
3: And there has to be consequences. And I'm telling you, if it's up to Truth Nation on our YouTube page, yeah, your son and daughter ain't gonna fare well.
2: Mm.
3: And that's if they grown or not.
2: Yeah.
3: All I keep seeing is Second Amendment. It'll clear all that. It'll change all that up. So I'm just saying, it's people that are sick and tired of being sick and tired. People are tired of taking L's.
2: Yeah.
3: And we shouldn't have to. We shouldn't have to say, wow, I can't be around my own people. I can't go downtown and be around my own people without being afraid that something's going to jump off. I can't have a cookout on my block without worrying about, they going to come. Oh, they go such and such them. You know, they be shooting all the time. Like, no.
2: But that's the way it is. That's the way it is, Homer.
3: Stealth. We got to take care of some bills. Bailey.
2: Listen.
3: You got to lie, Reba. When come
2: am I lying?
3: No.
2: All right, then.
3: That's the sad part. 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We got to take care of some bills. And myself, along with Stealth Bailey, will be black.
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3: Look, y'all going to have to tell us what the business is the following week because we off on tomorrow.
2: Are we off tomorrow?
3: July 3rd.
2: Oh, okay.
3: You coming in on a holiday?
2: Only if necessary.
3: Oh, hell no.
2: I'll come in and make some money.
3: Listen.
2: We off tomorrow? Listen. Wait a minute.
3: What?
2: today?
3: We getting paid for it.
2: We get paid?
3: Yeah.
2: Oh, today is Thursday.
3: Yeah.
2: Oh, we off tomorrow, huh?
3: Yeah.
2: Oh, I'm be sleeping in, y'all. Until I got to go to my other job. But you know what?
3: Yeah.
2: Woo, it's going to be good.
3: Yeah.
2: Some extra sleep.
3: Mm-hmm.
2: I think I'm going to sleep till, oh, maybe 6 o'clock. I'll sleep till 6, y'all. That's going to be good.
3: Well, it's a holiday.
2: Yeah, I'm not accustomed to these things.
3: I'm going to do my own thing. This is not going to be centered around the 4th, but you know what I'm saying?
2: Yeah.
3: I got to actually do a wedding reception.
2: Do you?
3: Yeah.
2: Oh, that's fun.
3: Mm-hmm.
2: Oh, nice.
3: Yep.
2: Wow. Well, this weekend?
3: Now, Xavier, you can come in if Bailey wants to come in.
2: No, he ain't coming in. I'm not coming in. Not with no. No, sir. We not finna.
3: Mm-hmm.
2: We gonna be at the crib getting a little couple extra. I'm sleeping until 6 o'clock, y'all. It's gonna be wonderful.
3: You know what I'm saying?
2: It'll be wonderful.
3: Yeah.
2: No 4 o'clock wake up calls.
3: Yeah, just do you, you know. And for those of you who be like, man, that ain't no holiday. That ain't our independent. I get it. I understand.
2: Yeah.
3: So just do something that you want to do.
2: Exactly.
3: You know. Because oftentimes, Bailey, here's what I accuse people of. There's a lot of people that be like, this ain't, they're picking this. And then I hear you, right?
2: Right.
3: Well, take your ass to work, even when you ain't supposed to be there.
2: Man.
3: Go ahead.
2: Listen.
3: Don't take the holiday pay.
2: Listen.
3: Don't take the holiday pay.
2: No, don't take the holiday pay.
3: Right.
2: Don't do that part.
3: Don't take it. If you're standing on business.
2: You stand on business, don't take the holiday pay.
3: Right.
2: And just go on to work.
3: Right. Even if it's for yourself.
2: I don't care if I'm not getting paid. Now, I myself, I'm going to go to work and I'm going to take all holiday pay. I'm taking it. I'm going to be there. And I wish all the rest. I'm going to get it.
3: That part.
2: I'm here for the bag.
3: That part.
2: I'm going in. I'm going to even go in early.
3: Yeah, but I be saying like, you know, Christmas is it. I mean, get it.
2: Yeah,
3: I get it.
2: Okay.
3: I celebrate Kwanzaa. I get it. But don't take the holiday. You know what I'm saying? Don't take the holiday pay. Be like, look, don't pay me for the holiday.
2: Yeah.
3: I need you to go all the way.
2: Refuse all of that.
3: That's it.
2: It's not you.
3: Right.
2: You ain't celebrating.
3: Right.
2: You know they ain't going to do that, though. They going to be right up in there. They going to be right up in there.
3: Take me through there.
2: Yeah, exactly. They go, whether it's a paid holiday.
3: That's right.
2: They going to take that pay. They ain't going to turn it back. What? You gonna say, take it off my check.
3: Right. Says nobody.
2: I am not gonna.
3: You're not gonna make me celebrate.
2: Exactly.
3: I want that time and a half, take it off.
2: Exactly. That part.
3: That is not our holiday.
2: Exactly.
3: I just want you to keep the same energy.
2: Same energy.
3: I don't want you going to nobody's cookout.
2: Exactly.
3: I don't want you to be setting off fireworks in the community.
2: Not none.
3: In the community.
2: Not none.
3: Because you don't believe in it, but yet you firing off all these red, white, and blue fireworks.
2: You know what? Speaking of which, you know what, y'all? Can we just have this discussion?
3: Go ahead.
2: Y'all. There's no need to shoot your guns off. There's plenty of fireworks going on. Just don't shoot your guns, okay? Oh, I know. I know what you're thinking. It's going to be this and blah, blah, that and da, da, da, da, da. And, you know, it's going to go up and it's going to come back down and we don't want it to hit you or nobody else. So don't shoot your guns off, please. There's enough fireworks going on.
3: Mm-hmm.
2: You know, there's enough fireworks going on.
3: Well, some of them... Well, it was in Oshkosh, though, but it's a story we were going to talk about yesterday where police seized $29,000 worth of illegal fireworks in Oshkosh.
2: Yeah.
3: Oshkosh police said they seized more than 600 illegal fireworks worth about $29,000 from a fireworks stand on Saturday, June 27th. According to a post on the department's Facebook page, police inspected the fireworks stand and found workers were selling illegal fireworks out of a separate trailer.
2: Wow.
3: That was parked away from the actual fireworks stand.
2: Wow.
3: The Oshkosh Police Department made contact with employees who admitted to selling the fireworks from the trailer to customers in violation of our local ordinance, the post said. The illegal fireworks were seized by law enforcement. Police say they were working with the city's attorney's office to review possible violations. And listen, regardless of what some of you think, it is illegal for you to be setting off fireworks within the city limits here in Milwaukee.
2: Yeah.
3: Unless you are at a licensed and permitted celebration that is being done by one of the county parks or something like that. Or are you watching the drones down at the lakefront?
2: Right.
3: You know, but yeah, it is illegal. And there will, it's so smoky. Listen, you're gonna think we're in a fog machine. Try driving down the street. I'm so glad that the wedding reception that I have to do is further out.
2: Wow.
3: So I won't have to deal with that part until I drive back home.
2: Yeah.
3: Yeah, but be careful because these children are out here setting out these fireworks. We always hear about the injuries that are going on. It's also still going to be very hot and humid. Some of the children they're talking about, the doctors are warning parents that have children that are asthmatic. It is kicking off their asthma. Mm-hmm. Bailey, I don't know if you go down. No, you probably don't. You shay shay foo foo.
2: What?
3: If you go down Capitol Drive or up Capitol Drive, you probably don't go as often as I do.
2: Right.
3: But it's something happening with the seagulls. They are dropping like birds. I was going to say flies. They're birds. Listen.
2: They're dropping?
3: Bailey?
2: It's probably the heat.
3: Yeah, I want to say that. But, you know, I want to say it's the heat. But I just noticed when I was on the lower, what they call the low end, a Capitol, I ain't seen no damn dead seagulls.
2: Mm.
3: But after I got across 20th and Capitol, heading west, on each side of the street, in the medians. So I don't know if it's that they just fell. Because I know the heat had something to do with it, in my opinion.
2: Right.
3: But I think that they also probably were eating gummies that people were dropping.
2: And they were,
3: the THC kind of gummies.
2: Oh.
3: I think they've been eating the gummy. They've been eating the food that's been given some of the community food poisoning, and they just throw it out. And the seagulls, they like, food, food, food. It's like Finding Nemo. Mine, mine, mine, mine.
2: Right.
3: And I think it's a combination. It's that, and then it was the heat, and they seem like they falling out the sky. You go up Capitol, you turn to go down that little 35th Street curve around there where I think it used to be a mini quad graphic center or something over there.
2: Right.
3: I don't know what it is now, but you see seagulls just like I'm not even playing. I done a live with it.
2: Wow.
3: And they out there.
2: They just laying.
3: In one block, it was about 8 to 10 of them in just one block.
2: Let me tell you something. It could be. There is a type of medication that's over the counter.
3: Mm-hmm.
2: See, I grew up with seagulls.
3: Okay.
2: In Seattle. All down by the water, everything.
3: Mm-hmm.
2: And there was this one over-the-counter medication that you could give to them, and they would explode immediately and die. And I'm not going to say what it is because I don't want
3: people to go out there and feed them just
2: and
3: on
2: that
3: purpose.
2: Could be what, but there could be people that know that, and that could be what's happening.
3: I don't know. I don't know if they're on electrical wires. I don't know if it's 5G. I don't know what the hell it is. But
2: I
3: all
2: think
3: I know
2: it's probably the heat, though.
3: Yeah, that's what I'm going.
2: It's probably but
3: the heat added with whatever the hell they eating.
2: Yeah, seagulls are accustomed. It's crazy because seagulls you mostly see around water when and in Seattle there's water everywhere you go.
3: Mm-hmm.
2: So, but there's a lot of dry land here, so it's kind of crazy.
3: Yeah,
2: yeah.
3: Listen, them seagulls is out of here, and then I seen like it was like a seagull line. Where it's like they weren't even coming across. It was like this warehouse that has a fence up.
2: Mm-hmm.
3: They were flying all happy over there, perching on top of the building, but they wouldn't come across to get to where he was on Capitol. So I don't know if they done figured it out or they having a funeral for their loved ones or whatnot. Somebody said it's a fight. You know how people be claiming streets? You know
2: what I'm saying? And the seagulls
3: it's
2: are fighting.
3: It's the low end, seagulls against the high end.
2: Wow.
3: It's the lawns against the apartments. You know what I mean? Park lawn, you know what I'm saying?
2: Yeah, right. No. No.
3: Park lawn against Berry Land.
2: Oh, okay.
3: Oh, y'all think y'all better than us. You know what I'm saying?
2: So
3: I'm just saying. Bailey, what you got up? We got we out of here for the weekend.
2: Yeah, I didn't even realize. This is great. You know what, y'all? Talk to your children.
3: Please.
2: Talk to the young people, you know, and get in their ear about this, you know. Stop all this. And if they're dumb enough to go before, they'll be probably back over at the gas station. So you could just meet them over there and let them know this ain't it. This ain't what you're supposed to be doing.
3: That part.
2: All right. Have a wonderful 4th of July weekend.
3: Mm-hmm. Safe. Please be safe. Because
2: trust
3: some
2: God.
3: People, yeah.
2: Trust God. Do good. And, you know, honor your neighbor. Check on everybody. Make sure they stay cool.
3: That part, please. Stay hydrated. Stay hydrated. The heat wave continues.
2: Yes.
3: Even though we're expecting some rain today, it's still going to be hot and humid.
2: Mm-hmm.
3: Xavier, thank you very much for a great week.
2: Yes.
3: Troop Nation, thank you for locking in. Up next, The Troop with Sherwin Hughes, award-winning Sherwin Hughes, 9 to noon. Oh, it's best up. Sherwin said, the hell we're coming in today.
2: Okay.
3: It's a best of. I take my time when I want to take
2: exactly.
3: my time.
2: Exactly.
3: We love you, Sherwin. I'm up out of here. Be safe the whole weekend. Holla black next week. Peace.

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0: Good morning. Welcome to the program. Looks like you've made it to Friday, April 3rd, 2026. Francesca Hong. She is a Democratic candidate running for governor here in the state of Wisconsin. She is one of seven people in what is a very crowded primary. She will be joining us in studio at 11:15. I'm very curious about this young lady. She is a state representative in Madison. She does represent a large chunk of the city of Madison, which is decidedly more liberal than the city of Milwaukee. But her gubernatorial campaign has garnered attention from people that are paying attention. There's still 65 or 70% of Wisconsin voters that have not yet tuned in to the gubernatorial election. And that number is not going down. So as time is going on, as we are approaching the August Democratic primary for governor, where we narrow it down to who is going to run against Tom Tiffany, the number of people that are interested and or paying attention to who's going to be the next governor in Wisconsin is not diminishing. And so I said for weeks, months even, that I wasn't going to interview or talk to any of these candidates for governor until they started to self-reduce. There's a couple of people that are in the race right now. There's no mathematical shot at them becoming the Democratic nominee, yet they're still staying in the race. And so I wasn't going to talk to anyone until we had a much more reasonable number of candidates, which made the choice a little bit easier for potential voters. And I said I was going to wait until they started to drop out of the race. Well, they're not dropping out. Not only are they not dropping out, the number of people that are actually paying attention to that race is not increasing. So I broke a promise to myself, and we're going to start talking to these folks. I need to start hearing from them, because if you are scanning the political landscape, and clearly there's a lot going on. There's something new every day. Oh, Pam Bondi got fired. Not that it matters one bit. In fact, while I was interviewing the former attorney general under Barack Obama, Eric Holder, yesterday, Pam Bondi was getting fired at the time I was talking to Eric. So talk about ironies. But there's so many things happening. And then there's our consumption of local issues, which I tend to stay relatively focused on because we broadcast from the city of Milwaukee. I know some of you may be listening from all over the place, but we are very concerned about the local issues here. And I think we have been just, our focus has been so laser on local issues, or maybe the fact that we're at a war. We haven't really zeroed in on the gubernatorial race. So I'm going to start talking to the candidates one by one in hopes that more people begin to pay attention. Now, I'm not going to tell anybody who to vote for. But of the candidates that are running, some of them may have policy experience or a resume or a background that is in line with what your biggest issue is. And I'm curious as to what your biggest issue is, because I can assume or I can guess that, you know, everybody's concerned about crime, or everybody's concerned about the cost of living and inflation and gas prices and the price of eggs, which tanked Kamala Harris's campaign because eggs were too much. Are y'all even buying eggs? That nobody's talking about eggs anymore. So instead of me guessing or assuming what top issues are, and I do know this, the majority of the people that listen to this program are voters. You're very astute. You guys pay attention. You read the fine print. You do your research. And so we asked you a question on the YouTube because I don't want to be misguided. And also it's going to help me formulate my questions when I talk to some of these gubernatorial candidates. I would like to know what your top issue is. I could just assume it's, I don't know, healthcare or the job market, but I don't want to be off base. So we asked you a question via the YouTube, like we always do, because, you know, I have an inquisitive temperament. So if you go to YouTube.com or open up your YouTube app from your smartphone or other mobile device, search 1017 The Truth, of course, hit subscribe, and you'll be able to view the live video stream of this program and all of our programs across our lineup, but also you'll be able to answer the question we have for you via YouTube. Which issue is most pressing? And we gave you four choices. We can't give you unlimited choices because we only can ask four questions. is a crime. We know in the city of Milwaukee, crime spikes seasonally, even though this winter we didn't get much of a reprieve. As we head into the warm weather months, you will see upticks of shootings, both fatal and non-fatal shootings, and all sorts of other crimes, violent and non. So is that your top issue? When you go and vote, do you want someone who's going to be tough on crime? Do you want a governor of the state of Wisconsin that is going to sign legislation that's going to lock people up for a very long time and throw away the key? Or is one of your issues the cost of living? Everything has gotten more expensive. We haven't even really gotten into the steep increases in prices because it takes a couple of months. There's a lag time between the increase of a price of a barrel of oil for that increase in price of a barrel of oil to begin to seep into our everyday cost of living and what we spend, because most of what we receive, most of what we buy is trucked, and trucks run on diesel. And as the price of oil per barrel goes up, and inevitably it will because the Straits of Hormuz are blocked indefinitely, you are going to start to see an increase in food prices or any other deliverable good that arrives by truck. So is the cost of living, the overall expense, the money you have to take out of your pocket just to get from sun up to sundown, is that your issue? Do you want a governor that is going to do something to address the cost of living? Maybe it's a big tax break, or maybe a tax refund that I know has been floated by at least the Republicans in the legislature, because in the state of Wisconsin, we've got a multi-billion dollar budget surplus. They can give that money right back to you in terms of a tax rebate. So maybe that will help offset the cost of living. Or is it jobs? Some of you are looking for work. Some of you may be employed right now, but you might be looking for something that's in your field or looking for something that pays more or has better benefits. The economy has been kind of stagnant because people just don't know which way to go. If we're going to have all these tariffs on all of these other goods that are imported into the United States in hopes that American manufacturing and American production and American companies are going to start building some of the things that we import, if they're going to build those things here, because Trump changes his mind so much, you can't have a company like Apple commit $3, $4, $5, $7 billion to onshoring the production of their iPhones unless they know that Donald Trump is going to be steady in his tariffs and the levies he's putting on things that are imported into this country. So a lot of businesses don't know which direction to go. Do you invest in American labor and American manufacturing, or do you wait until Donald Trump relaxes the tariffs? And that has made the job situation in this country, let's just say, unpredictable. However, March did show some kind of improvement. 178,000 jobs were created in the month of March, which defied expectations. So is jobs your number one issue? Do you want more jobs and employment opportunities here in Wisconsin, in Milwaukee, or wherever you may be listening from? And then the last one we have on our YouTube poll is healthcare. We know that millions of people lost or saw reduced subsidies if they signed up for healthcare through healthcare.gov, which is the exchange more affectionately known as Obamacare. Is the cost and rising cost of healthcare one of your top issues? So we are curious as to what your issues are. Also, I will say this about Representative Francesca Hong, who's going to be joining us, I don't know, about 11:15, if we can figure out how to get her in this complicated building. This is the hardest building. It used to be very easy. It's very hard to get in this building. It's 37 entrances. And once you get in here, you don't know which way to go. If you've never been here before, when I tell people that our studio is in the 3rd Street Market Hall, they're perplexed. They're baffled. They're bamboozled even. So hopefully we get her in here by 11:15. We'll see. But if I'm not mistaken, I'll ask her when she gets here. I think one of her platform items is to provide Badger care for all Wisconsinites. I could be mistaken. It's her, or maybe it's Kelda. That would be yet another option for reduced cost, low cost, or maybe even free universal health care for people that live in the state of Wisconsin, because we do have the money to pay for it. There might have to be some finagling of some surplus money and some raising of some taxes on very rich people. But at the very, very least, we can offer another option when it comes to health care for people that live in the state of Wisconsin. I know other states do it. They've got options right there in their states where you can get a state-sponsored or subsidized health care program. And I know as people get up in age, stuff just starts breaking. I'm 51 years old, and my ankles hurt sometimes. I go to sleep at night. I sleep pretty good, actually, which is something I'm very happy. Sleep is a luxury. I'm very happy I get fairly decent sleep. But I don't move much in my sleep. Like, the position that I fall asleep in is the one I wake up in more often than not. And I'm sleeping, I'm getting my sleep on, and I wake up, and it's like my elbow will hurt. Like, what did I do in my sleep that I have a sore elbow? But as you get older, stuff starts hurting. My middle toe, which you don't really pay much attention to your middle toe because it's in the middle. I mean, when it's time to cut your toenails, that's when you pay attention to your middle toe. But you wake up in the morning like, oh, my middle toe is hurting. These are the kinds of things that you have to worry about. Xavier, good luck getting older, buddy. You're going to wake up and the side of your ear is going to be hurting. It's just one of those things. So as we get older, our reliance on healthcare will increase. And I'm curious to see which of you would rate healthcare as your top issue of the ones we have listed on our YouTube poll. Crime, cost of living, jobs, and healthcare. I'm going to take a break. When I come back, I've got an idea. Now, they might be far-fetched. They might be overly rosy. Few of them will be easy to implement. But in the conversations that we have had and us, you know, paying attention to what's going on and reading the news, we do have some pretty significant social problems in the city of Milwaukee. So I did a little looking, a little digging. What are some of the most pressing issues in the city based on the conversations that we have had and the observable Milwaukee universe? I got a list of solutions. Now, this doesn't mean that any of these solutions are going to get implemented, but I feel like if I put solutions out into the universe, out into the ether, you know what the young people call it? They call it manifesting, which I hate that I'm even using the term manifesting, because for me, when someone says they're manifesting something, it means they don't want to work. They don't want to have to put their time in. They just want to, like, think about it a lot and wish for it to come without the corresponding labor. But whatever, I'm going to manifest these solutions, because if I throw them out there, maybe there's someone listening. Maybe it's a candidate. Maybe it's someone who is currently in public office. They may hear one of these ideas and solutions, and they may put together an ordinance or a bill or some other piece of legislation to address some of the solutions and ideas that I have come up with where we can maybe mitigate, not totally eliminate, because you're going to have social problems because, you know, America. But if we can reduce them just a little bit incrementally, I think Milwaukee will be a much more safe and livable city. Talk about the ideas on the other side. 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I'll be right back.
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just in case you have questions, comments, want a remedy to a cold or the flu, our phone number is 833-212-1017, 833-212-1017. You can call, you can text. If you got suggestions or ideas or whatever, maybe you got some solutions to how we can maybe remedy or reduce some of the issues and the problems that we have here in the city. Before we get into the solutions, and I got a bunch of them. Let's see what folks are talking about here on the YouTube chat. Let me first look at the poll. Which issue is most pressing? 36% say crime. Okay. 50% say the cost of living. 4% say jobs, and 11% say healthcare. That is interesting. Between crime and cost of living, that is 86% of people's concerns. 4% of people suggested or selected jobs as the most pressing issue. That means most of y'all are employed. That's good to know. We also did like a racial demographic poll. I have no idea to verify if any of this stuff is even real. So we did a racial demographic poll similar to the one we're doing today, but we asked, what race are you? Black, white, Hispanic, and Asian. I guess I should have had another category for other, but whatever. Find yourself in one of those categories. And it fluctuated between 89 and 92, 93% African.

American of the people that were listening to the show. And there isn't there a stereotype that you black folks are unemployed? So if the majority of the people that at least pay attention or participate in our polls are African-American and jobs is only 4% of respondents' most pressing issues, well, then I would say economically we must be doing okay. Okay, so we're worried about the kids, right? And I'm seeing every single day there's a new flyer for a new takeover. I think some of those flyers are trolling. So if you are on the Instagrams and not really the Facebook, because I guess Facebook is for old people. The young people aren't really on Facebook anymore. I hate Facebook personally because it consumes too much of my time. And all I'm looking at is people's photographs of stuff that's only important to them. But Facebook allows me to communicate with people and litmus test topics or what have you. But on Instagram, there's a new advertisement or a digitally rendered AI produced flyer for the next youth takeover. And I know that this incites a lot of fear in many, many people because they are worried that the youth are going to be destructive and that they're going to cause a lot of problems. There was a takeover at Moody Park earlier in the week where there were shots fired. No one was injured. But I think that the and I'm old now. I don't know what's in the minds of the kids. And also, it's too hard for me to relate to someone who is a teenager right now. I remember my teen years very fondly, but the world was so different. What we saw and what we were influenced by, what we were listening to was so different. We didn't have global connection with one another. Our connections were communal. Or if you went to a public place or a public space, you went to a shopping mall, or if you went to one of the festivals, like these are the people that are in your environment. And it's not even like now you can just send a random instant message or a direct message to any person on the internet, any person you're connected to on social media. I can't compare that to when we were young people. You wouldn't just go up to a random person and be like, hey, how are you? What is your name? Give me your phone number. It wouldn't work like that. Now you have almost this anonymous access to anybody and everybody on the planet, and that's got to impact your developmental environment. So it's too hard for me to relate. And where we get it wrong as adults is we think that the things that were offered to us and the activities we were engaged in will work for this generation. It will not. There's one thing of all the others that separates someone who is 40 or 50 plus from someone who could be the age of their grandchild, an elementary school child, a middle school child, or a high school child. There's one thing, and the world has changed 1,000 times and 1,000 times more since we were youth. But there's one thing that we don't know anything about that has formed and shaped the psychology and the environments of young people today. And we can't relate to it. We can read about it. We can feel sad about it. We can try and understand it, but it's foreign to us. We did not deal with school shootings ever, ever. There were none. They were alien. That's how unorthodox and unusual they were. We didn't have mass shooter drills. Even when we had like nuclear war drills, they called them tornado warnings. They lied to us, which is what you're supposed to do to kids. I cannot imagine. And we probably have, I think there was just a school shooting this week. They're so frequent that it's not even really news anymore. And that, how does that not impact you as a child, as a parent? You're going to a school where every so often they have to do a drill because there's a likelihood that you may get blown away by one of your classmates. So just that alone makes us, those that grew up in a time where that it literally didn't happen. It didn't happen. You can't relate to these young people. I don't know what that would do. I wouldn't want to go to school. If there was the slightest possibility, because we bullied a lot. Like a lot back in the day. It was common, but let me say this about bullying. We didn't, like, put anybody in the hospital. Maybe once. Maybe not a lot. It didn't happen a lot. But of the bullying that took place, a lot of it was just rite of passage stuff. It's just you got to go through the gauntlet, right? And then once you get to a certain age, you know, the bullying stops. Once you become an upperclassman, then I guess you get to decide if you want to bully or not. But the bullying that

which we did. We let them out sometimes. Yeah, that was bad. Or, you know, you knock somebody's books out of their hand. Doesn't even compare to how you will be set up for failure in the corporate world. Or how you will be targeted, or how you will be deceived and lied to by other adults in the professional realm. The bullying it doesn't prepare you, because the world of work and responsibility it's unforgiving. Where if you bullied somebody, whatever, you could get in trouble, you could get suspended, maybe even if it was an extreme case, they would expel you from that school. In the real world, you can be disrespected and bullied, and you might even go to HR, and then what will happen is you may end up getting fired. So the bullying that took place back in the day was just, I think it was preparing people for a world that will be so unkind and unforgiving. And the parents, and this is not all parents, obviously, but then you used to have helicopter parents where they would just kind of hover over their children because they didn't want their children to experience any harm. If your children don't have, if they're not told no, if they don't face major setbacks and major disappointment, they're not going to have any resilience. And this world will eat you up. And then you get this thing called bulldozer parents, where the parents want to clear every potential obstacle in front of their child so that the child never has to deal with any adversity. That makes screwed up adults that end up being on anxiety and depression medication because the world doesn't really care. Like, your mother cares about you. They love you so much. They don't want you to experience any of the things that they experience. They don't want you to have any trauma. You need a little bit of trauma. You need a little bit, because then you have to figure out, how do I overcome this obstacle? How do I problem solve this current situation that I'm in that has given me so much grief? And it's in that grief that you become a much more resilient person. And then you become, at some point, unstoppable. First, I have workforce and youth employment pipelines. We have to have, whether we like it or not, we have to have employment opportunities for the youth. So yesterday I listed 5 or 6 different industries that are local to southeastern Wisconsin that are going to be not just explosive, but are going to see double-digit increases in percentage demand for more workers in these 6 or 7 different employment fields that I listed yesterday. In order for young people to have any chance of success, we've got to get them working and used to the world of work as early as possible. Also, it's really, really good if we can get money in the pockets of young people, because then we can start teaching them financial literacy as soon as they get their first paycheck. It's really difficult to talk about the importance of money and saving and investing and being smart with your money, not just how you save it, invest it, and put your money away. How you spend your money is probably the cornerstone of what financial literacy is. If a young person has a job and they connect their productivity, their labor, and their time to money, it's real easy to have the conversation about how they can make that money work for them and make their money work even harder than the labor that they had to perform and produce to get the money in the first place. That makes sense to you? But if a child has no job, it's hard to tell them when they get money what they're supposed to do, because if they've gone without and then they get, the impulse buying is insane. Still can't understand why y'all are buying Jordans. You got like 2 generations of people that are wearing Michael Jordan shoes, have never even seen them play. I'm so baffled by that. What did Nike do to y'all? I bought 1 pair of Jordans. And it was when Michael Jordan was playing. They were in 1991. They were black and orange. They were terribly ugly. I don't know why I thought those shoes looked good. But that was it. After that, I was like, oh, I don't need to wear Michael Jordan shoes anymore. You got 35, 40, 50-year-old people. The kids will go to prom. Why do you do this? Why do you let your kids wear Jordans to prom? What's happening? Paid youth guarantees, ages 14 to 24. This is a set of solutions that we can implement in Milwaukee where we can mitigate some of the crime issues and also give our young people the best opportunity at success, because one day they will be the leaders. Guarantee a paid summer or year-round job, apprenticeship, or internship for every interested young person. If there is a young person in our city that has a desire to be employed or to learn a skill or to be connected with a company, we should not deny them, especially because Milwaukee's tourism and travel industry

0: is increasing by like 10 or 15% every single year. Travel and hospitality is one of our signature opportunities here in southeastern Wisconsin. So why not get young people involved and engaged with the different hotels or the different convention centers or the different music venues, etc.? Partner with anchor institutions like Milwaukee Public Schools and Milwaukee Bucks, Milwaukee Area Technical College, and other major employers in the area. And it can be funded through public and private partnerships, plus reallocating workforce development funds. Cities like Chicago and New York have shown 40% reductions in violent crime and arrests amongst youth that are involved in these workforce and youth employment pipelines. What more do you need to see? I'm going to take a break, come back, give you guys more ideas and potential solutions to some of the negative behaviors that we see, not just from the young people, but from adults as well. The Truth with Sherwin Hughes. We'll be right back.
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0: JD says. I wear Jordans, but it's just a shoe. So, JD, you're not one of those people that stands in line at 3 o'clock in the morning to get the latest Jordan shoe. Some people do that. People also used to camp outside of a Best Buy. Remember Best Buy? Are they still around? No, I think so. There's one over by Mayfair. People used to have tents on Thanksgiving. God, that was so stupid. Black Friday deals. I'm glad we don't do that anymore. Or it's not as extreme as it used to be. And a lot of retailers aren't even... They're not open on Thanksgiving. Because people used to camp out on Thanksgiving because they would open up their stores for special deals on Thanksgiving. That's stupid. Well, and plus, you can buy everything online now. I resisted purchasing things online. I was a slow adopter of purchasing on Amazon until I did it. And then I looked at actually going to retail stores as obsolete. Every now and again, I will go to Mayfair. It's nostalgic for me. And sometimes I just want to walk around the mall and just, you know, get out of the house or get some bourbon chicken. I was there earlier this week because I went and got some bourbon chicken. That's where I saw a lot of bonnets. That's something else that's different. What I notice as an older person, people would leave the house a little bit more presentable than they do now. And I've heard the excuses. You know, oh, it's my day off and I didn't feel like getting dressed and I just went and, you know, to run a couple of errands. But even because we still had to do that stuff back in the day as well. But you wanted to look presentable. And I'm not trying to say people are right or wrong, or it's just a contrast that I noticed that people are less, unless they're going somewhere where appearance is requisite. But anytime you leave the house, your appearance should be requisite. There was a story I was reading. I was trying to figure out how I could incorporate it into my show, but it's one of those topics, if I was to share it with you, it would totally derail the show. There were, I think it was four or five. I'm just going to give you a little snapshot of it. Then we got to get back to these solutions. Maybe this is why we can't get anything done in this city, because I can't stay focused on a damn topic. It's just, there's so much stuff to discuss all the time. But this one I found fascinating because it was maybe five African-American women, all of them probably in their mid to possibly late 20s. Very attractive women, but dressed exceptionally inappropriately to go to a fine dining restaurant. And the restaurant is Coco B. We don't have them around here. C-O-C-O-B-Y or C-O-C-O-A-B-Y, whatever the restaurant is called. And they got a dress code because they want to promote a sophisticated atmosphere. And the dress code is, you know, no athletic gear, no whatever. And these African-American women were going out for somebody's birthday and just dressed like absolute thoughts. Skirts and dresses that were, why would you want to leave the house with your kibbles and bits showing? Like, it's disgusting. And ladies, you know, when you wear a real short skirt and you sit down, your bits are on the chair. Why do you want to? I don't understand that. And so the restaurant was like, you all can't come in here because of the way that you're dressed. And they were way too, it was just not cute. It wasn't like, that's not how you dress. And here's what's crazy about the restaurant. It's black owned. And so you can't look at, I don't think you would look at race. I think that the African-American owners of Coco B want to set a standard for themselves. And I'm glad that they do, because I don't want African-American businesses to be without standard. If you're not dressed a certain way, you simply can't come in, because you are going to diminish and tarnish our image. Also, if a place is known for a high level of sophistication, you can charge people more money. And they were dressed essentially in club attire, and it was a business casual type of dress code. And then they were denied. and they posted on Instagram and they're trying to say the place was racist, but I don't know if that really works if it's a black-owned establishment. But then it also brings up another situation where if somebody doesn't want you in their establishment, I don't understand this about us. We sometimes, I shouldn't say we, they sometimes have a particular establishment in mind, and if they're able to go there and be seen there and take photographs there and post them on social media, it's like they've achieved some kind of level of status because this establishment, this bar, this restaurant, this nightclub, whatever it is, in their mind, it represents some kind of success that they want to flaunt. And they get very disappointed when that restaurant, that bar, that lounge, that nightclub denies them entry. And they get really angry and they try to negotiate and they talk about, oh, I have so much money. I got a bunch of money I was going to spend in here. But if someone is denying my money, you're denying my humanity. I'm going to go somewhere else because I can list you 1,000 places that would love my money. If a place does, that's the part I just don't get. I'm so confused by that. And I hate the fact that I'm confused by something so simple. If someone does not want me in their establishment, why am I begging or trying to negotiate my way in? Because if they do happen to make an exception for you and let you in, you got to keep in mind the pretenses in which you were trying to get in were to keep you out. And now you're in there, so now they can get revenge on you because they didn't want you in the first place. I just know what aggrieved staff and management can do to get revenge on diners that they did not want in their establishment. And I don't want to subject myself to that at all. But there's just something about them. When they get denied, it makes them want to go even more. And I've been denied. There was a nightclub. They changed the name a couple times. I think it's Apartment 720 if it's still open. But it used to be called Eve. And they would routinely deny me because I was wearing, you couldn't wear Timberland boots. Which, and I know why they said that, because they didn't want all the black men in the nightclub taking all the white girls. And I'm sure I try to negotiate with someone. Come on, man, let me in. These are nice Timberland boots. Nope, sorry, you can't come in. I didn't throw a fit. I went right down the street. I went to the Ladybug Club, or I went to Star Bar. I went across the street to Tangerine, or I went to Kennedy's. I went somewhere else. If you aren't going to let me in, then I don't want to be in there. All right, I hope we can put that damn thing to rest. All right, what do we got here as far as ideas and solutions so we can fix your city? Neighborhood-based economic development, create corridors. North Avenue, Fond du Lac Avenue, Burleigh, Center Street. Grants for storefront improvements. Let me stop right there. There are some, I can take Center Street. Let me use it as an example. Between, oh, where shall we start on Center Street? How about we start at 35th Street and go west to 55th Street. Lots of businesses, lots of little shops, lots of little stores, corner stores, convenience stores, a plethora of daycares. The front of those buildings look disgusting. They do. They do. The whole perception of a neighborhood changes when the storefronts are neat and tidy. And some of them have, like, the names of the businesses spray-painted, like graffiti. Like, the feeling that you get driving through a neighborhood where the storefronts have the nice signs and it got lights and it's very clean, it changes the whole perception. There are grants that can help improve. They're called facade grants. So if you own a signage is expensive. It is. It costs a lot of money. It's also a tax write-off. But it's a big upfront cost. But it's an investment in your business and it's an investment in the neighborhood, because I am much more likely to go into an establishment where it's neat and tidy on the outside and the advertising is bright and it's smart and it's, you know, appropriate. Because the way I look at it, if your business doesn't care how it looks on the outside, how it advertises to customers, then I may not be getting the best service nor the best product once I go inside. Target corridors like North Avenue and Fond du Lac, grants for storefront improvements. It can reduce licensing fees and startup costs. Streamline permitting, granting approvals for these facade grants in 48 to 72 hours instead of weeks and months. And then add pop-up retail programs for youth entrepreneurs. 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We got too many vacant houses in a city with a damn shortage of good housing. Sell at low cost to developers who commit to affordable housing, ground floor retail, and local hiring. I know some of you don't like affordable housing. I would rather have affordable housing than a homelessness problem. Take a break, come back, continue our cordial little chit-chat here on The Truth with Sherwin Hughes. I'll be right back.
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0: love being a spectator in the YouTube chat because I don't really type much, but I read the comments that people are posting. A little dialogue between two of our favorites, actually. JD the poet and Miss Shaq. Linda says, where is it? I got to read it. Hold on, where is it? Right here. Linda says, if you don't have a standard of class, you obviously misunderstood the assignment leaving the house. Linda, you have come up to this radio station, to the studio, with both kibbles and bits showing. Linda, remember when you attacked me? I'm trying to figure out which time I want to even bring up because you attack me every time you see me. It must have been our last Beyond the Mic. Linda had... she had it all hanging out. And then, that wasn't bad enough. You know what she did? I'm a victim here. How come nobody cares when a man is a victim? She sat on my lap. You can't. What if I just went up to a woman and sat on her lap? That's assault. She could call the police on me. But Linda, she was wearing, her midriff was showing. Other things were showing too. She was, and I cried for help and no one came to rescue me. So this woman comes and places herself on my lap. Okay? And then I'm like, help me, please, everybody, help me. You know what people started doing? Pulling out their phones. Isn't that crazy? Like, that's the society that we live in. When somebody needs help, when they need to be rescued, when they're being assaulted, instead of helping the person, we just pull out our phones and we record. And I was being attacked as a man. But when a man gets attacked, oh, nobody cares because he's a man. That's racist against men.
1: Yesterday, you said don't block your blessings.
0: I wasn't no blessing. No offense, Linda, but, you know, I'm going to tell you what. Can I tell y'all something? Nah, I'm going to get myself in trouble.
1: Oh, go ahead, Sherwin. We all want
0: to. Hold on, man. You trying to get me to say some stuff that I don't need to be saying now. Sometimes... without saying too much, women make the best wingmen. Can we agree on that?
1: Agreed.
0: Okay. That's all I'm going to say. A man that enters an establishment in the company of another woman, extra bonus points if that's an attractive woman. But if that man is with another woman, he is not only more attractive, he is going to get more attention from other women than if that man enters that same establishment with another man. There's something deep and psychological about a man who has already been vetted and proofed by a woman. Because isn't there some kind of innate curiosity about a man that walks into an establishment with an absolutely beautiful woman? Who is he? What does he do? Are they married? Are they dating? Are they friends? Two dudes walk into a place, and you know what most people respond with? Ugh. Yuck. Unless it's Christy Noem's husband. He had the worst week. You know what I'm going to start doing? I think I'm going to start doing segments. Who had the worst week ever? Christy Noem. So I called him Byron. I think it's Brian. Is it Brian or Byron?
1: It's Byron. I mean,
0: Brian.
1: Brian, yeah.
0: He had the worst week because I was reading something where they called him a sissy boy. Bring back the word sissy.
1: I don't think it ever left.
0: Well, it took on a different, like, sissy now is like a fetishized word. When we called somebody a sissy, it was a pejorative. You don't hear people calling each other sissies really anymore. That's an old school term. A sissy boy.
1: He literally was a sissy boy, though.
0: Literally, yeah. But that term, though, has been commandeered to explain a particular type of fetish, where in some circles, the term sissy is like, oh, wow, he's a sissy. That's cool. He's welcome at our queer convention. Yay, queer. Nothing wrong with a convention of queer. Most of Milwaukee is kind of, you know what I mean, kind of a queer convention. This is a very, this city just, We have an expo here this weekend called the Oddities Expo. Oh, my God. It's like people that are fascinated with, like, dead animals and just, like, weird occult stuff and stuff from horror movies. And it's just we have anime conventions here. Sometimes with the anime people because they dress up like their favorite characters, and sometimes they dress up like animals. And the women will wear really short skirts, and they have tails. You don't want to know where that tail is attached. The Truth with Sherwin Hughes will be back for hour two.
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Hello, everyone. Welcome to Hour 2 of The Truth with Sherwin Hughes. We're talking about some, you know, ideas, possibly solutions, whether any of these things get implemented or put into practice. Well, that remains to be seen, but at least having the conversation about what other cities have done and what we can do to focus on our young people, which, and we believe that they're idle. They're not idle. They are choosing to do what they do, whether it be positive activities or negative activities, because that is what they want to do. We got to stop with this. Oh, they're bored. They have nothing to do. No, they're going to find stuff to do. No one is ever really that bored. The only time you're bored is if you're 14 years old and do kids get grounded anymore? Like, how do you punish a kid? You take away their PlayStation, take away their cell phone. That's boredom. But as long as they have the ability to interact and connect with other people, we can't say, oh, they're only out there because they're bored. No, they want to do those activities. Every now and again, a little chaos is good. It's good for the soul, right? It's not because they're bored. And if we, to be practical, if we came up with more youth-centered ideas, it's only the young people that will choose those youth-centered ideas that will participate. Those that are hell-bent on destruction, that get off

find it because it's an adrenaline rush. I hate to admit this, but have you ever been like in a crowd or out in public and you hear gunshots ring out? You're like, oh my God, this is terrible, but so exhilarating. Let's run. It's not fun really, but it's like, oh, what a rush. We're dealing with a whole generation of young people whose dopamine has just been eliminated. Social media has drained the minds of the undeveloped brain in ways that social media companies are testifying in front of Congress and getting sued and losing. And so we have created a new kind of brain. And some of the things that we see is the exhibition of that new kind of brain that has had its dopamine just reduced. Every time you get a text message, every time you get a like, every single time you go viral, every time you have a video that gets reposted and retweeted, you get like this spike of like, ooh, oh, that's awesome, ooh, ooh. And you continue to get these spikes. It's why people go to their phones when they're feeling a little sad, feeling a little down. Ooh, who called me? Who texted me? Oh, who posted a picture? Who was where? Who's checking in where? And every time you see that stuff, it's like a little spike of dopamine. Well, eventually, the dopamine spikes, you get a tolerance to it, and you got to do more and more crazy things. What the internet has done and what people do and what they subject themselves to get more attention, to get more likes, to get more shares, to get more video plays, gets more and more and more and more extreme. And so some of the activities that we are seeing while we, us old folks, are afraid of them, like this is the world that we live in. Now, we can create a whole bunch of programs and plans for young people, but there's only going to be the same percentage of young people that will ever participate in them. Here's why I'm worried. I don't think that we have much of a workforce. A lot of you have probably been to, you know, a service industry establishment, maybe a restaurant, maybe a fast food restaurant in particular, and you receive really poor service, or the person that is taking your order or giving you your food is disrespectful for just no reason whatsoever. Or maybe you call an office, you call a doctor's office to make an appointment, or you call the service department at a car dealer, and people are just, they're rude, they're disrespectful. They don't have what we call soft skills. Soft skills are acquired when you enter the job force and then someone is telling you the rules and the regulations of customer service. And there are some people, believe it or not, who have gone through their entire teen years and maybe even into their early adulthood, and they've never had a job. They've never had to listen to a manager. They've never had to have discipline to where you need to be at work on time. If you start your job at 9 o'clock, you got to be ready to work at 9 o'clock, not in the parking lot, not in the building at 9. And if you have not had many, many years of acquiring those skills, then when you get into the workforce, it's going to be an absolute disaster. And I see the difference. Not that I want to make this a race thing, but sometimes you have to, because not enough young African-American teenagers are entering the workforce and learning those soft skills. Customer service is like the ultimate requirement, but you have to learn it. Otherwise, you hire a 17-year-old or an 18-year-old or, God forbid, a 22-year-old that's never been in the workforce before and they've never understood that customer service is a skill set. They will talk to potential customers like they've talked to their friends. They'll be rude, disrespectful. Some years ago, I was looking for an assistant, and it was so difficult to find one, I stopped looking. This is when I was doing much more consulting than I'm doing now. I basically live a retirement lifestyle right now, which is good and scary. But I was looking for an assistant, and I posted, I posted on the job sites, and then I posted on, I think, Craigslist. This is 10 plus years ago, more than that, 12, 13 years ago. So I posted all over the place. We got a fair number of people that were interested. So we set up some interviews. Everything from people's resumes being folded and crumpled up in their pockets to one young lady thought it was cute to have her resume in pink ink. Another young lady. So I was in like this main corner office. And so there's a waiting area where people would sit before your name was called. You come in, have the interview conversation. It was one girl that literally walked into my office and just plugged in her cell phone where I was sitting, like right behind where I was sitting, and then just walked out. Didn't even say hello to me. I was like, why?
I was so baffled. I was thinking to myself, I can't wait to interview her. I cannot wait to actually talk to someone that would just walk in and plug in their cell phone to charge it without even saying anything. I'm baffled. And a lot of the behaviors that we see in the reduced customer service or the elimination of it, not everywhere. Some customer service is great. You go to Chick-fil-A, it's almost too good. It's scary. If the customer service is that good, I'm like, what's wrong with you? Why are you being this nice to me? Then I'm suspicious. But it's a skill that you have to learn. And if we think about the future of this city, which is hard to imagine what it's going to be like some years from now, are we cultivating young people that have the skill sets to lead the Milwaukee economy? Or are we just going to have to get people from somewhere else? There's a huge fear of mine that we create jobs in the city of Milwaukee. Employers are looking, and they're going to pay decent money, and they're going to pay benefits, all the stuff that we need to become stable homeowners and to raise families and to have choices and options in life and be able to have health insurance and all that other good stuff. But the jobs are going to go to people that live outside of the city because we don't have the folks here in the city of Milwaukee to fill the jobs that are open. You're going to have some kind of education. And for many, many years, especially when Republicans are in control, there's always this negative perception of getting higher education. We have to stop that. Republicans don't like when people get higher education because the more education you have, the more critical you will think and the more likely you are to be a Democrat, period. There's a point in time in American history where if you went to a college or a university, your four-year degree cost $3,000, $4,000, $5,000. Nobody went into major student loan debt because they wanted to get a college degree because states would subsidize a college education like they would a high school education because we wanted people to be like prepared and ready. We wanted a smart, educated workforce because we were competing against Russia and other communist countries. We wanted to have the smartest people. So we would subsidize their education. But here's what screwed everything up. Black people started getting admitted into colleges and universities, and they stopped the state subsidies. Because when black people get educated, then social shifts begin to take root. Why do you think it was illegal to teach slaves to read? And I liken that. Now, it's not a direct correlation, but our literacy levels right now with young people, people in NPS, are as low as they possibly can be. But I look at the utility in an illiterate black person for a white supremacist. Because if you're illiterate and you cannot critically think and you don't have a reasonable level of education, you're screwed in a whole bunch of different ways. Take a little survey of the people who are serving life in prison right now and see which last grade they completed or give them a basic literacy test. You're going to find something in common. And it's always the Republicans. You don't need to go to college. College is a waste of time and waste of money. Best investment I ever made. Best one I've ever made was in myself. And then people ask me, oh, Sherwin, what is your degree in? It don't matter. My degree is in sociology because it made sense to me. And when I was studying sociology and I was learning more about the building blocks of society, I guess all of that makes sense because I'm a member of society and I can recognize things and recognize patterns in this society in which I live. But college taught me how to think. Once you learn how you think and how you record information, how you remember information, how you can apply information that you've learned to the real world, you're going to be fine. The best thing that a child who will one day be an adult can do for their parents. Some of you may think, oh, I'm going to get rich and buy my mama a house. Nah, probably not. I mean, it's a nice thing to say, but yeah, low likelihood. But the best thing I believe you can do for your parents, those that took care of us and those that put up with us, is give them less to worry about. If you got a mama that doesn't have to worry about you, that's like her winning the lottery. Some of y'all are in your 50s, and every night your mothers go to bed like, oh, I hope my baby gonna be okay. They're 50 years old. Why are you still? I hope my baby
it's going to be okay. Ma'am, oh, you have a baby? How old is your baby? Oh, that's so sweet. You have a baby. How old?

0: is your baby. They disqualify for Social Security. They 65. I hope my baby gonna be okay. I'm concerned about our workforce here. Like, who? Like, I want to be able to hire Milwaukee people. I want companies and businesses here to be able to say, we're going to get some seniors from MPS and give them jobs. And it's sad. And we see it right in front of our faces. It's manifesting itself right in front of our faces, to use that word manifesting again. Let's see what else we can do here for the children. I don't like some of these. Some of these are stupid. Infrastructure and transit, reliable transit jobs. Oh, that's a big one. Some of you might have a negative perception of, let's say, the Milwaukee streetcar. It's a little train. It's got, I don't know, 4-ish miles of a circular route around and through different parts of downtown. I think in the east it goes to the Couture, and it goes near the Summerfest ground, goes and loops around the Third Ward. I think there's a couple of stops in and around the Upper East Side and the Cathedral Square area. A lot of folks were very much against it. They thought it was a waste of money. It was very expensive because we had to relocate utilities and do a whole bunch of things and had to lay all the tracks. The construction was horrible. It was several years of construction. And it wasn't just your typical street construction. I remember this like it was yesterday. It was a 7-foot hole in the street that would be 3 blocks long. And if you... And then there's barrels and barricades that are made of plastic. And if you weren't paying attention, your car would go into a 7-foot ditch right down the middle of Broadway. Terrible. It's treachery. The streetcar was supposed to be the beginning of an intermodal transportation route that should have expanded from Milwaukee west to Waukesha, further west to and through Jefferson County, you know, where Lake Mills is out that way, and then to Dane County, and then south to Walworth County, and then continuing to Rock County, and then continuing east to Kenosha and Racine, and then back up to Milwaukee, because we could create jobs and have opportunities for employees that live in any one of those areas because they could take the train. In the early 1990s, we got, adjusted for inflation, probably $120, $130 million to build exactly what I just described. Milwaukee County had better than $90-plus million just hanging out to create this transportation system using rail, light rail, high-speed rail. Governor Doyle was actually on it. He signed a bunch of contracts with a company called Talgo. It was a train maker from Spain. They decided to relocate in the old A.O. Smith complex, a factory that's still open but has been mostly dormant for the last generation or so. Talgo said, no, no, no. And they're Spanish because they're from Spain. No, no, no. We will come to Milwaukee. We will build trains and we will hire people to build the trains. Governor Doyle made sure that all the contracts and the subcontracts and all the construction contracts were signed before he left office in 2010. And Scott Walker gets elected. And the contracts had already been signed. And Scott Walker reneged on every single one of the contracts. And all of those contractors, including Talgo, sued the state of Wisconsin. And they won because contracts had been signed for them to implement our light rail system that would have connected us to Madison, Rock County, Walworth County, Racine, Kenosha, and Milwaukee. So you wouldn't even need a car. You could travel, you could shop, you could work in any of those areas. And you got to wonder, why did Scott Walker block that? Why have Republicans been against connecting transportation? Your metro area can't grow. I don't care where you are. It can't grow if you don't have transportation options. I mean, Chicago's got the L. They've got buses. The CTA is huge. Look at New York. Look at big cities. Look at cities that have grown exponentially. What is one thing they have in common? They're able to move people, move workers, move labor to where the jobs are and where the jobs are going to be created. It is one of the things you need is a central building block. Like, you can't have a human being without a carbon atom. You can't build a metro area unless you have multiple transportation options, but the Republicans were always against it. You want to know why? Because it would have integrated the region. because black people would be able to move and travel freely into areas that are historically all white. And they didn't want it. So they literally stifled southeastern Wisconsin's economic growth and productivity because they didn't want black people to have freedom of movement. And this goes back into the 1990s. In fact, we got that money from our transportation infrastructure money. It was federal money. And here's what Scott Walker used. They burnt all the money up with just buses. They replaced buses and they fixed a bunch of buses. We spent $60 million on buses. Because technically that's transportation, but at the same time, Scott Walker burned the money so that one day we wouldn't have enough money to create an intermodal light rail system because Republicans don't want integration. They spent the money on buses and then cut the bus routes just to use up the money so that one day there would never be enough money for us to have this connecting form of transportation. So the last bit of the money that we had left. Now, remember, we couldn't use the money for anything else. The federal government gave us guidelines, and a Republican gave us the money. It happened under George W. Bush, H.W. Bush, his daddy. We can't use the money for paving roads or plowing snow. It had to be used for transportation. The streetcar was the only thing that we could build with the amount of money that we had left. And we assumed, okay, this is going to be the start. We have the streetcar, then we're going to expand the routes. The Wisconsin State Legislature said not a single penny of Milwaukee's property tax dollars can be used to expand our own rail system because they know eventually our rail system would expand into communities that are represented by Republicans. That is institutional racism. The fact that we only have a streetcar that goes in a 4-mile circle and does not take people as far out to Madison, as far south as Kenosha, and as far southwest as Rock County, Janesville, and Beloit is because Republicans don't want black people to enjoy freedom of movement. And they'll tell you that. If you ask them, ask Robin Voss how he feels about rail. Well, we don't think that those people, those crime people, should be coming out to these areas. They'll tell you, and I respect it. Thank you for telling me. Now, you're ruining the economics of our region, but I appreciate your honesty on how racist you actually are. Robin Voss is not seeking another term in the Wisconsin State Assembly, by the way. 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I'll be right back.
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B. Bruise says, Trolley was worst recent city investment. Well, what were we supposed to do with the money? If somebody, let me give you an example, B. Bruise, because I'm still, I was an early adopter of the streetcar because I've known for a long time that we needed rail transportation. We could have mitigated reckless driving. Imagine if 30% of the people that are driving vehicles right now never had to have one. Our insurance would be cheaper. Less cars would have been stolen. The Kia boys may have never materialized because a car is an expense. Very expensive. You got to maintain it and put gas in it and all that other stuff. If somebody gives you $40,000, but you can only use the $40,000 to pay your rent or your mortgage. You can't do anything else with it. It's like a coupon, but it's only good if you pay your rent or your mortgage with it. And you do exactly that because you don't have any option. There were stipulations on the dollars that we received. We could, everybody said, well, we need this and we need to build more of this and we need to have more of that. And we can use that $40 million for the streetcar for everybody's name and all this stuff. We didn't have money for that. We had money for a transportation project. So if somebody gives you $40,000 and you are using the $40,000 for its required purpose for your rent or your mortgage, and then somebody says, oh, you're stupid for using that money for your rent or your mortgage. You should have bought a car with it. You should have went on vacation with it. You should have went on a Carnival cruise with it. Oh, you're stupid for not using that money to go on a cruise. No, you can't use it for a cruise. You got the $40,000 and it's got a stipulation. It can only be used for your rent or for your mortgage. The streetcar money had to be a transportation project. It could not be anything else. And we did interview after interview and conversation after conversation. There was public meetings. There was town hall meetings. The mayor did press conferences. The alderpersons did press. This is what we have to use the money for. And they'd be real honest. Like, look, we can't use it for all that stuff. And at every single event, I'm not kidding you, this is back in 2013, 2014. At every single event, people said, well, we need more streetlights on 19th Street. Can we use the streetcar money for streetlights? No. The money has been stipulated by the federal government. It has to be for a transportation project. And then somebody else would raise their hand and say, can we have garbage day more than once a week? Sometimes I fill up my garbage cans before garbage pickup. Can we use the streetcar money for more garbage pickup? Again, no, we can't. The federal government mandates us to use. Can MPS get, always a teacher, can MPS get some of the money? We got the children that can't read. Again, no, civics teacher. We can't use the federally mandated transportation money for your classroom. Aw. Even still to this day, people don't. And there was another comment I wanted to address in the YouTube chat.

0: Washington, D.C. to subsidize the states where the education levels are the lowest. In fact, most of the Bible Belt gets more money from the federal government than they contribute. States that have the highest levels of education are without a doubt blue. They vote for Democrats every single time, every single election without fail. They are reliable. Wisconsin used to be on that list, and we got a bunch of universities in this state, a ton. But when you discourage people from attending college and getting higher education, the likelihood that your state will become red is more possible. And we're seeing that right here. Republicans think that higher education is a waste of time, and they want to make it a waste of your money. Because the more education someone has, the more likely they are to be a Democrat. Ronald Reagan said that back in the 1960s. He ended the state subsidies for the University of California. You used to go to the University of Cal Berkeley for $300 a semester. Now you can't afford it. Once higher education institutions in this country, due to civil rights legislation in the 1960s, had to admit African Americans, they could not legally discriminate against allowing African-American enrollees, college became more expensive. Oh, if the blacks want to go, because they knew that we would be economically competitive if we got an education. If black people cannot read, not even black people, if people in general can't read, then you don't have to worry about them taking a job from you. You don't have to worry about them getting a promotion. They wouldn't even be in the same room as you. And also, if someone is not educated, there's a whole bunch of different ways someone can get educated. You can be very easily manipulated. And that's what it's all about. If you can just lie to people, like there's still people, right? There's 35% of the people in this country that think that he's doing a good job. And I'm trying real hard to see what they see. He has lied directly to their faces. It's so bad that you can tell someone who has a low income, who believes that their income is low because we let a bunch of Mexicans in the country. Now we're removing the Mexicans and everybody else. Their income is still low, okay? Gas prices are going up. Food prices are going up. Cost of living is going up, okay? And they feel it because their income hasn't gone up, but everything else has gotten more expensive. And their utility is about to get more expensive because We Energies is going to get their 14% rate hike, and that won't go hurt. And Trump can tell them, no, gas prices are going to go down. Now who you going to believe? Your bank account that's on negative or Trump? 30% of the people in the country still believe Trump. That is what you are able to do. You're able to get someone in the White House like we have when you have a large population of people that are not critically thinking and have zero education. Well, I believe Mr. Trump because he said that he is just like me, and he gonna help me. That was my impression of a farmer when Donald Trump went and made deals with farmers of other countries, screwing American farmers. Isn't that wild? And they still, but it's people that don't have a high level of education or any education are fertile playgrounds for Republicans.
1: I love the poorly educated.
0: He told you. He loves them. It's so sad because I'm on the outside looking in. But Sherwin, you haven't given Donald Trump a chance. Well, what kind of chance am I supposed to give him? If you just wait till he gets his third term. But if he gets his third term and we all going to be in the ballroom, you're not going to get anywhere close to the ballroom. Take a break, come back. Talk to Al. Also have a few other things that I have that can get our young people engaged because we want to get them in the workforce and want to get them some money and give them, you know, something they can build a resume off of and give them some work experience, because when they get out into the real adult world, they're going to need all of those aforementioned things. 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
12: In 1965, Vietnam seemed like just another foreign war. But it wasn't. It was different in many ways, and so were those who did the fighting. In World War II, the average age of the combat soldier was 26. In Vietnam, he was 19. In Vietnam, he was 19.
13: Violence interruption plus job placement hybrids pair every high-risk individual with a job within 2 to 3 weeks and a case manager. Programs combining employment plus mentorship reduce recidivism more than policing alone. I'm not really sure about this on the list of things that we can do and we can invest in to help improve crime and public safety and give youth more opportunities. Late night safe spaces between 8 p.m. and 2 a.m. You need to be at home at 8 p.m. Ain't nothing open. Well, 8 p.m. is not late. You need to be home by 11 o'clock. That goes for you adults, too. Ain't nothing open but the county jail and legs. Everybody need to be home by 11 o'clock. We wouldn't have all this nonsense and this mayhem and this chaos. Go to bed is what you need to do. You need a good night's sleep. You need to get your beauty rest. Put that bonnet on. Put your cold cream on your face. And go to bed. But they're saying late night safe spaces between 8 p.m. and 2 a.m. open schools, open rec centers, and gyms for after hours include music studios, e-sports leagues, which is actually big business, basketball and fitness leagues, and have paid stipends for attendance milestones. I think that if we tried that, let's just say we humored this proposal to have a late night safe space between 8 p.m. and 2 a.m. with the music studio. A lot of rappers get shot in the studio. You know what I'm saying? Jam Master Jay got shot in studio. Somebody in Tupac's studio got shot. I don't know. I think we would do it for a couple of weeks, and it would probably be worse than we would imagine if we had music studios, esports leagues, because those are usually nerdy kids, because they're all playing video games all night anyway. But if you get them all in one room and you supervise them, then maybe that'd be okay. Basketball and fitness leagues. A lot of people, everybody thinks like, oh, they need to play basketball. You know how many fights there are on a basketball court? That was a foul. No, it wasn't. I'll show you a foul. Bang, boom, boom, bing, bang, boom, boom. And they're fighting on the basketball court. Hi, Al. How are you doing today?
14: Well, I'm doing fine. Happy Good Friday to all of you. First thing I wanted to say, we got to stop normalizing struggle and making it okay to be the bottom of the barrel. And we got to stop this stuff that, this is all I see when I walk out my door. Because what it has done, it has lowered the standards for our culture to be bottom feeders. Now, a lot of people say, well, where's the resources? There's tons of resources out there. Don't you find it odd when they want that Section 8, open Section 8, enrollment come up, energy assistance, it'd be a 2-3 block line. But if it's something where you can get $7,500 for your education and all you have to do is apply at MATC and show up for some of these resources, there's no show. See, it's not that there's not resources. They're lazy, and some of them are not applying the pressure. They want you to do all the footwork, and then all you have to do is show up. And then you have to re-explain everything to them. So I'd rather let you ride and suffer, because why should I go the extra mile to get you the resources when you can do it yourself? So the thing is, some of them just not trying. So some want to sit and collect a disability check. Some of them want to sit there and say, well, you know, the hood is where it's at. Some of them want to sit there with that same culture. That's why I always push back on anything that deals with them being destitute and derelicts, like Section 8. You see when Section 8 come up, oh, I got to get in line, woo! And what did you see? Garbage, lost hope, and a lack of pride. The standards have been lowered when actually the standards should be higher, but some of them do not want to apply the pressure or the action. So since they don't want to apply the pressure or the action, may you broke, may you be broke, and may you rock. Because nobody's going to hold you by the hand. How is it, Mr. Hughes, somebody who might have a felony, somebody who grew up with a mama who was a junkie and a daddy who was an alcoholic, a greaser, and a beater.
13: Ooh.
14: But some of those kids was able to provide for themselves. It's called a lack of will. And some of them want to sit on the pot, but they don't want a sugar honey iced tea. So for those who don't do it, you just have to let them rock. There are resources. When you want that 3-5 and you want to pop that pill, you know how to find it in 20 minutes. But when it comes to something that can help you get you a degree, a diploma, a good job, it's a no-show. So all I can say is if they don't want to get it, let them rock. Because there are resources out there, but they rather take the low road and be the bottom of the barrel. And look at what's being pushed on us. And we got to stop using mental health as an excuse. White people know little Johnny was called goofy in the head all his life, and they told him he could be anything he wants. But for some reason, we want to start telling black people they crazy. No, you're not crazy. You just got to deal with goddamn reality. But we don't do that. Well, we got to push mental health. Well, why would you want to push mental health and then have something against you? But anyway, I'm done talking. Have yourself a good weekend. Put them half pint bottles in the freezer so they're nice and cold. Make sure you clean and wash and have a good time this weekend. Happy Easter, everybody. Bye-bye.
13: Oh, thank you. That's right. It is Easter weekend. Oh, today's Good Friday. Look at that.
15: How are you celebrating Good Friday?
13: Oh, probably... go get a happy hour drink. Oh, how are you supposed to celebrate? What would Jesus want me to do? Oh, probably drink some wine, I guess. Give me a nice Merlot or maybe a decent Cabernet. maybe, Camus is my favorite red. Maybe I'll give me a nice 1984 Camus and just relax. That's how I'm going to celebrate the Good Friday. You know, I would like to disagree with everything that Al said, but I can't. If people are presented with options and they can sign up for class or they can get a job and they opt not to, it's hard to make them. What I worry about is that those people that are choosing not to elevate their lives, because it will change their life. Like, you're going to have to be responsible. You're going to have a level of discipline, and that's work. Discipline is work. Then there's going to be expectations on you. You got to come every day, and you got to be ready to, take on the task of the day, whether it be learn or whether it be do your job and listen to management, all those things. That's a lot of burden for people, and if they don't want to do it, but then they're going to become society's problem, and it's very frustrating because I think there are some people that have great potential, but they're just not utilizing it. Sherman sent me a text message and a picture. That is the most disgusting thing I've ever seen in my entire life. That is disgusting. He says, "Hey, Sherwin, here's a real serious question. How do we get our neighborhoods back when we have stuff like this?" Yes, the picture that you see is dog mess on top of a porch. It's like from 40 different dogs, though. He says, "Everyone in the house is past the age of 40. How can anyone have a conversation about something like this when they should know better?" So apparently, whoever lives in this house, they're letting their dog go number two right on the front porch. And Sherman sent me, "It's that I can't even look at that. Oh my God. So then, you got to call the health department, Sherman. Call them. You want me to call them? Call them. Call somebody. Call Tyrone. You got it. That's disgusting. I'm not even going to have that. Don't even put that picture on YouTube because that nobody needs to see that.
15: I don't even have access to it.
13: Sure you do. If you go to a browser and just type in Studio Texter, which you probably should have up anyway because you should.
15: Oh, yeah. No, I have that up anyway. Yeah. I have it right here.
13: You see it from Sherman, the picture right there? That's so disgusting. Why would you want to live like that? Like, they're not walking the dog. The dog knows just to go number two right there on the front porch. Like, what happens when an Amazon delivery driver comes? Isn't that disgusting?
15: That's so pretty gnarly.
13: That's bad news right there.
15: You're just going to have it sitting there?
13: And it's a lot of it. That's like a collection. That's mental illness. Al said, we got to stop blaming mental illness. If you allow dog excrement to pile up on your front porch where you live, that like a pile that high, somebody ain't right in the head. You probably go in their house, it's probably just as filthy. They probably are a hoarder. Like, that is mental illness, but I don't know what you do about that. Okay, I'm going to take a break because I need one. I need to take a break. 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

0: I'm still shook by that picture. Oh, man, some people, I swear. All right. Well, maybe you guys will come across that property at the Tory Lowe neighborhood cleanup, and a good Samaritan will decide that they want to pick up all of the dog excrement from that person's front yard because, you know, you need to go out and pick up garbage wherever you see it because we want to make Milwaukee very clean. But if there's garbage on the ground, why would you not pick it up? You want to make everywhere beautiful. Garbage has no place on the ground. It should be placed in a proper trash receptacle. And then it changes the whole dynamic of a neighborhood. Because you know when you drive through a neighborhood and there's garbage all over the place, you're like, ooh, this is terrible. I don't like it here. But then if somebody cleans it up and there's no garbage, you're like, oh, this is very pleasant. I would like to buy a condominium in this neighborhood. It's a very big difference. It also can help the psychology of the people in the neighborhood because it's got to be a little bit depressing. When you're on your way home and you just see garbage all over the place, you're just like, oh, this place is so filthy. Oh, I'm very sad. I don't like it here. But then when it's all cleaned up, you're like, yay, I think I'll have a barbecue. I think I'm going to have a picnic because my neighborhood is very nice and very clean. Maybe we'll have a block party. Yay, everybody loves block parties. Block parties are parties that are held on the block. And then you got to get some stuff for the kids to do. You hire a face painter. They paint the kids' faces. Hopefully not in blackface. You get a balloon person. Do they still have those people that make balloon animals? You get a balloon animal person because the kids like
1: balloon animals. You know, I'm not too sure. I don't know much about kids.
0: All right. Well, they're expensive, and they always have a cold or the flu, so that's all you need to know about kids. And then you got to get a bounce house. What kind of block party doesn't have a bounce house? All these things are possible if you clean up your neighborhood and your community. Then you'll have bounce houses and kids. Crime will be reduced. Everyone will be happy. You'll know your neighbors. Speaking of my neighbors, I found this to be very unusual. I'm usually the political person on my block. God bless my neighbors. Especially the ones next door and directly across the street. But when I put a yard sign out, that tells them, oh, Mr. Hughes, it must be voting time because they know me as the radio man. How I got that nickname? Well, I guess it's obvious. I put a yard sign out. Oh, Mr. Radio Man, is voting time again? That's how you know somebody doesn't vote regularly because they call it voting time. Not there is an upcoming election that you all should participate in. Oh, Mr. Radio Man, it's voting times. Yes. And I'm usually the first one on my block to put up a yard sign because I do, you know, show support for whoever it is that I'm going to vote for. My neighbors across the street that I've never seen display a yard sign, and this woman has been there as long as I have. She's got a Francesca Hong sign in her front yard, and my neighborhood is black. We scared all the white folks out of my neighborhood. Well, no, one kind of have a white couple. No, it's a white lady with a black husband. But that's still one at a time, white people moving back to the neighborhood. When I first moved in, there was a plethora of whites. And then by 2010, all the whites were gone. And then by like during COVID is when I saw the white lady move in across the street. And then, you know, the gentrification is coming your way because the white people will start to expand their radius of where they walk their dogs. Then, you know, you see that blonde white woman walking her golden retriever because, you know, technically a golden retriever is a blonde dog, right? And sometimes I look at the white woman walking her golden retriever. I'm like, who's walking who? You know, you don't know who's. But, yeah, my neighbor has got a Francesca on yard side.
1: How do you feel about that?
0: I think it's great. It is. I'm very interested and excited to talk to her, actually.
1: I'm very interested.
0: This doesn't mean I don't know where I'm at yet. I did put my support behind a particular candidate, but I need to see something. You know what I mean? I ain't seeing nothing. You know what I'm saying? So right now I'm letting the race play out.
1: Do you have your questions prepared for her? What you're like iffy about?
0: I'm just going to ask whatever I feel I'd ask. I gave her campaign manager a couple few questions because I want her to have a baseline. I'm not going to like ambush or anything because I just want to like find out who she is. What are her policy areas? Why does she believe that people are responding to her the way that they are? Because she's a very unlikely candidate. candidate for governor of Wisconsin. It's usually old white guys, for the most part. So, we'll see. I'm looking forward to talking to her. Maybe she opens my eyes to things I've never noticed before. We'll see.
1: Maybe she'll take a page from Zoran.
0: Maybe. I just get nervous because Democratic primary voters are not the same as Wisconsin general election voters. Primary voters tend to be on the right. Republican primary voters are MAGA. On the left, Democratic primary voters are Democratic socialists. But people in the middle are decidedly more moderate and or independent. We asked a question either this week or last week, what somebody's political affiliation is, you know, Democrat, Republican, or other. And the others were like 25 or 30%. So there are people that I think are fed up with the political parties, but that doesn't necessarily mean that they're going to vote for someone who is really super far left of center, nor super far right of center. So we'll see. This is a very unusual electorate because these are some very strange times that we happen to be living in. So I suppose we'll see. But yeah, Francesca Hong is going to be joining us at 11:15, assuming she can get in the building. Might have to send a search party out to find her. Coming up next, the Milwaukee Experience. I'll be right back.
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10: Welcome to Hour 3 of The Truth with Sherwin Hughes. And you guys know every Friday at 11 o'clock, we do the Milwaukee Experience, where we tell you about all the incredible and wonderful things to do in this fantastic and dynamic city of ours. And you know that travel and tourism is now one of the leading industries in southeastern Wisconsin. Most of us may not even know that, but we are, in fact, becoming a destination. I've mentioned on a few other occasions that the Black Travel Summit is coming to the city of Milwaukee this fall. They will be here in October. And as we grow closer to that date, I'm going to be featuring interviews and conversations with the members of the Black Travel Summit. And here's why this is so incredibly unique and an opportunity for Milwaukee to shine. The Black Travel Summit is an organization of people and social media influencers and content creators, and they travel all over the world. They are a younger set of African-American travelers that go to destinations on 6 different continents, and they rate and review all of the places and spaces, from the restaurants, the hotels, and just the overall sentiment that they get from traveling to different countries. Last year, they were in Rio de Janeiro, Brazil, which is an international destination all its own. And so we were shocked and thrilled and a little bit nervous that the Black Travel Summit has decided to come to the city of Milwaukee. Now, here's the thing. They're going to be looking for activities not just in the Black community, but the overall feel and vibe of the city of Milwaukee. So between now and then, I would love to hear your suggestions of where we should take or steer or suggest for the Black Travel Summit, because their influence is seen by millions of people on social media. And it only benefits the city of Milwaukee if more people have a favorable attitude about what it's like to spend time here, whether it be a convention or whether it be a little weekend getaway or a full-blown holiday. So the Black Travel Summit is certainly something that we can add to the realm of incredible things in the Milwaukee experience. So I was thinking about this. What would you do if you wanted to stay out all night in the city of Milwaukee? If you wanted to stay out from, let's say you want to meet some friends for dinner at 6 p.m. or 7 p.m. what restaurant would you go to? And then where would you go after that? I mean, if you want to stay out until literally 7 o'clock in the morning the next day, is that possible in the city of Milwaukee? And I, in fact, think it is. You could start with see who is playing and or performing at one of Milwaukee's many, many different theaters. A lot of you saw The Wiz when they were in town, and it was a dynamic performance from any stretch of the imagination. Whether you were not familiar with the original movie that starred Michael Jackson, Diana Ross, and Nipsey Russell, or you just wanted to see this off-Broadway production that we had here at the Marcus Center for the Performing Arts, it was visually stunning. So we've got the Riverside Theater, the Repertory Theater, the Pabst Theater. We have local music venues like Shank Hall and, of course, my good friends over at The Rave. There's so many different places and spaces, not to mention our movie theaters. And if you are at all interested in film, and I'm a bit of an old school person, I still like the communal experience of going to a movie. The Avalon Theater in Bayview, unique, one of a kind in its design and its layout. And, of course, the Oriental Theater, which is home to the Milwaukee Film Festival, and especially the Black Lens program, which is a series of films that comes to Milwaukee every single year. They are premiered here, and they feature Black actors, actresses, producers, and directors, and that is uniquely special to Milwaukee. So check out a theater, see who's playing. You got to have dinner somewhere, right, if you're going to be staying out all night in Milwaukee. There's a million and one places that I could suggest. You know, if you like a good steak, I would say you can go to Moe's on Plankinton, or maybe you want to keep it a little bit more casual and low-key. Maybe you want some Mexican food, and you guys know where you're going to find me eating Mexican food. If I'm anywhere other than Solito Lindo, that's a body double. Somebody kidnapped me. That's where I'm going to start my evening. What about after dinner? You got to get a beverage somewhere. Milwaukee is one of those places where we don't make beer like we once used to, but we have perfected, in my opinion, lounges and specialty nightlife attractions. Have you guys ever been to the Pufferfish? The Pufferfish is a rooftop lounge at the very top floor of Hotel Metro on Mason Street. Mwah! Chef's kiss. One of the finest views anywhere in the city. Or Brian's Cocktail Lounge on Lapham Avenue. It's been around since 1938, and they specialize in these incredible craft cocktails. Everything about that place is perfect. It's dimly lit. They have velvet wallpaper, and the atmosphere is one that is perfect for socializing or romance. How about the Dream Lab, a hybrid lounge that features beer, hookah, and coffee? This is one of those places you can go between 9 and 11 p.m. as the night starts to heat up and you're on your adventure of staying out all night in Milwaukee. What about a dance club? I know some of you can really cut a rug. Earlier we mentioned Apartment 720. That is one of the places you can go to. There's a whole bunch of places and spaces in the Third Ward. My favorite, of course, being Gibraltar. Features live music and hip-hop and urban-flavored DJs every Friday and Saturday night. Gibraltar is located at 131 North Jackson Street, open for happy hour. And if you're lucky, they might even have the kitchen open for some bite-sized snacks. Okay, so now you went to Apartment 720. You went to go check out some live music or a DJ. At Gibraltar, now it's getting close to bar time. Oh, no, whatever shall you do? 2:30 in the morning, and you're not ready to go home yet. In fact, for you, the night has just started. Because remember, you're staying out all night in the city of Milwaukee. Guess where you're going now? 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And, of course, bingo if you're feeling lucky. There's also late night eateries in Pottawatomie. And we're assuming when you go there, you're going to win a whole bunch of money and you're going to be incredibly rich. Okay. You spent some money at Pottawatomie. You made a bunch of money at Pottawatomie. Well, now it's time to get breakfast. Miss Katie's Diner. 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You'll always be satisfied at Miss Katie's Diner. And for those of you that haven't been there before, it's located at 1900 West Clybourne Street. Now, you just had a whole night out in Milwaukee. We hope you enjoyed yourself, and we also hope you enjoyed the Milwaukee experience. 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Going to take a break. When we come back, State Representative Francesca Hong is going to join us. She is a candidate for governor of the state of Wisconsin. 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
10: Welcome back to the program. In studio, I have State Representative Francesca Hong joining me. Well, thank you for being here. Thank you for being early. We appreciate you taking the time.
25: Thank you for inviting me. Great to be here.
10: I had to figure out, how am I going to talk to this lady? I'm seeing her name all over the place. Because here's the thing. We're used to the usual suspects. There's a bunch of usual suspects running for governor of the state of Wisconsin.
25: Ooh.
10: And we're familiar with these folks. You know, our county executive is running. You know, Joel Brennan is in the race. He's been around Wisconsin, Milwaukee politics for 2 decades or more.
25: Right.
10: And then Kelda, of course, who I've known for many, many years. We were in DLI together and ADLI together. She's a usual suspect as well because she's run before.
25: And we're then, starting off spicy. Okay.
10: Well, gotta know where you're at. If these people said that I was a legend, they had to give you some reason why. And then there's this lady who I've never heard of who's making all sorts of waves, and her name is Francesca Hong, and you're a state representative in the Madison area, Dane County area, which I would assume is a decidedly liberal place. I'd imagine your voters are probably left of center, correct?
25: We are in a progressive bubble.
10: Fair enough. What do you think it is about your campaign, the issues that you are discussing, and your brand of democratic socialism that has you leading in the polls? It's still early, if consecutive polls come out where you are besting the other six candidates, what do you think it is about your message that people are receptive to?
25: Permanent affordability, bold transformative change, a need to meet this moment where the stress and crisis in people's lives, that deserves policy that is going to meet the scale and speed of what working class people are going through. And relatability is a big issue here. I think being a working class person right now, I'm a renter, I'm a single mom, I have a side hustle because turns out a legislative salary is not a living wage in Madison, Wisconsin. And I try to speak truth to power as much as I can. And I think right now is an opportunity to bring working class people together.
10: Tell us a little bit about your background. So first and foremost, why did you decide to enter the political fray anyway? I'm not just talking about running for governor. Why would you even want to be a part of the Wisconsin State Assembly under current leadership? Mm-hmm. Now, we may see different leadership because we now have fairer maps than we had. Why even be a part of the dysfunctional assembly where Robin Voss was the speaker, where as a progressive Democrat, real hard to get your proposals even heard, let alone signed by Governor Evers. So why even run for the assembly in the first place?
25: I came up through working in kitchens. The restaurant industry is stressful and chaotic, but it is also where you build relationships. You see and understand your community in a third space. And in times of crisis and chaos, and often a lot of grief, there's an opportunity for change. I ran for office in 2020. And so that was the time of the pandemic. And while I was trying to help my staff get unemployment insurance and the restaurant industry, we call it the low barrier to entry industry, right? We have a lot of vulnerable folks, migrant workers, folks of color. But the ownership or proprietor level is often wealthy white men. And so the community, I think, was ready for a different type of leadership, someone who was going to bring that restaurant industry hustle. I'm an organizer, very proud mom. And I think being an accessible candidate and politician right now, that's who I was back in 2022.
10: So then why the decision to run for governor, especially in a state that is red? And in order for you to be successful, whether it be in the Democratic primary or the general election, you're going to have to convince some folks that voted for Donald Trump a bunch of times. Now, I know that they feel the pinch and the sting of the affordability crisis as well, but getting those folks to vote for a different political party is often a tall task. So I'm sure you knew all of that. So then what encouraged the decision to run for governor?
25: It's some movement moment that we're in. Another time of change and crisis and grief where folks, there is an opportunity for change. You know, Bernie Sanders won 70 out of 72 counties when he ran for president. There is the message around permanent affordability, yes, but voters have to see themselves in the vision that you have. And right now, folks are ready for bold, transformative change. They want someone that can deliver. And my background in the restaurant industry, as well as the last 5 years in the legislature, passing a bipartisan bill, building bridges between our socialist caucus and the Democratic caucus. And, you know, I've been traveling the state. As soon as I won my primary, I got the hell out of Dane County. And I started meeting other communities where they were, talking to other small business owners, talking to educators, plumbers, young people. And the relatability is real. And I think that right now folks are ready for a governor and a government that is not only accessible, but willing to make the courageous and decisions and not the politically convenient ones.
10: The more Trump abandons his base. Mm-hmm. Do you think that gives you and your brand of democratic socialism at least a fair hearing? Because they have been thoroughly disappointed by him, especially in an agricultural state like Wisconsin. And farmers have been hurt by him probably more than any constituent group. Or as well, some have been hurt way worse. But they really put a lot of trust in that fella, and they have been literally sold out. Do they find it necessary to listen to what you have to offer because they've been abandoned by Trump?
25: They've been sold out and betrayed. And I think that they're now willing to figure out what their other options are. And, you know, especially for our farmers, it has been both Democratic or Republican administrations that have really failed them because they are more focused on, you know, big ag, that corporate monopoly that takes over ag as well, instead of supporting our smaller family farms and ensuring that we do things like pass a farm bill and make sure that the forecasting contracts or subsidies that our farmers should have and need, especially during a time of climate change, during a time where folks are feeling squeezed. It's our farmers who put food, literally grow our food. And I think that they're willing to hear me out because, again, restaurant industry, I've built relationship with farmers, and I'm not interested in growing the democratic socialist brand. I want folks to know that they can have a government that is a force of good. We're willing to make the investment in working class people to make sure that they have more opportunity and more economic freedom.
10: A lot of the listeners of this program are a couple of things. They are students of politics. They are workers. They are mothers and fathers. And they are overwhelmingly African American. In a segregated city like this one, where we can literally see the dividing lines between who has and who has not, oftentimes those who have not live in Northside, Milwaukee, African-American communities where poverty is high, crime sometimes is even higher, and opportunities feel out of reach. How do you speak to the African-American community that has heard it all before and they've heard all the promises and have been disappointed at every single turn? And I think the people are more engaged in politics now, because you can't ignore it now if you wanted to. But at the same time, a community has, in fact, been ignored by policymakers. What do you say to a disaffected African-American single mom struggling, dealing with the affordability crisis, dealing with all the hurdles that exist in this city? What do you say to her to get her to consider your campaign?
25: The state has failed her. If we're talking about Black maternal health rates and our student achievement gaps and how Milwaukee is continuously sold out or scapegoated, then we have already failed in our policy making, because nobody should have to become a statistic. And so what the state has a responsibility to deliver for these communities so that they have more to make the decisions for themselves, that folks who are leading in the community, especially in local office, are going to make the investments. You know, I did some canvassing or silent canvassing, and we heard a lot about parking tickets, about potholes, about, you know, there not being enough community centers and places where our young people can build relationships, feel safe and thrive. And so the state has to not only recognize this, but intentionally put investments into local government and say with our full chest that when Milwaukee thrives, the state thrives. When Milwaukee does well and his people do well, the rest of the state do well. And honestly, just to put it very bluntly, I want everyone to love Black people. And I want everyone in this state to know that, you know, this, we do not have a state of Wisconsin without Milwaukee and the Black communities.
10: Yeah, I can get on board with that. There's nothing, I can disagree with anything you just said. You know, these campaigns are expensive, Representative Hong. It's a part of politics that nobody likes. You got to do call time. You got to ask people for money. You got to have fundraisers. In order to get your message out, especially to the people that need to hear it, you got to raise money. How do you remain financially competitive in a very, very crowded race? And let's be clear, you're the only Democratic Socialist that's running in this race. It almost goes counter and contrary to Democratic Socialism because money in politics is bad, but you need money in order to spread your message. So are you going to be able to raise enough money? Because this is going to be an expensive race.
25: This is a year for the many and not just the money. You know, I was so proud of the numbers that came out in that finance deadline where we had more individual donations than the next two candidates combined. We had already over 1,000 volunteers signed up for our campaign, the lowest average donation amount under $40. And here's the thing, we are only growing on that. Over 10,000 individual donations, over 2,500 volunteers who have signed up. And people in this state, they may not always listen to me, but they are going to listen to their neighbor. They are going to listen to somebody who is trusted in their community. And we are investing in a field program that will be unmatched. And so those small dollar donations, they've already come from every county in this state. They've come from every state in this country. And while some folks may have the donors who have already maxed out to $20,000, so then they can't give any more, we have more folks who could choose to give that amount and more people who are continuing to give to us every month. They are choosing, you know, $60 a year, giving us $5 a month, and we make every dollar count. And we're going to make sure we have an organizing apparatus that goes beyond August and November, because the defeat a Trump regime and fascism and growing white Christian nationalism, we are going to have to make sure that working class people have the tools to be able to organize in their community. And organizing to me right now is, or has always been rooted in developing relationships, trusted relationships. So I not only need to be accessible to and have conversations with as many people as I can, keep holding town halls where I just call on folks who are raising their hand, who knows what they're going to ask me, but they deserve to ask without having a team vet them, you know? So those folks who I get, you know, $20 checks from, $1.33, they're also, with that donation comes them talking to their neighbors and folks about why, and when a time things are so tight, they are still choosing our campaign to invest in. Speaking and yes, I still do call time.
10: All right, yeah, you have to. Hi, this is Francesca Hong. Can you invest in our campaign? Give me all the money you have. We're speaking with State Representative Francesca Hong. She is a candidate for governor in a very crowded field. Speaking of that field, what makes you different than the other Democrats? For the most part, all the same thing, same campaign platform against most Republican, if not all Republican policies, definitely anti-Trump, definitely anti-ICE invading our communities. So I think the difficult part for a lot of would-be Democratic voters is there's not a lot of daylight between the candidates. You're a little bit different. So what do you say? What would you say is your biggest contrast between the other six Democrats that are currently running in the Democratic primary?
25: We talk about permanent affordability because we cannot afford to come back to this moment right now where folks continue to divest from public institutions and make it harder for working class people to get by. I'm working that second job. I come from the hustle of the restaurant industry. I am not a career politician, and I'm not interested in making decisions based on my own political future. I think folks right now are tired of the establishment. We can't be using the same playbook. I want to make sure that the coalition that we are building, you know, I've got independents, Republicans, young people, fellow elder millennials like myself, who have pledged support, whether it's a donation or they're out here online talking about our campaign to their neighbors. And I'm the candidate that's going to bring together working class people because they see themselves in my lived experiences, but they also believe that we have to have transformative, bold change if we're going to ensure that we do not come back to times like right now.
10: How much time you got? You got 10 more minutes for me?
25: I'll stay as long as you'll have me.
10: Well, all right, then. We're going to get into some more conversation with candidate for governor, State Representative Francesca Hong. We're listening to The Truth with Sherwin Hughes on 101.7 FM. Don't go anywhere. I'll be right back.
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11: Welcome back to the program. In studio, State Representative Francesca Hong. She is a Democratic Socialist candidate for governor of the state of Wisconsin. And when I call you a Democratic Socialist, it likely is a title that you wear both boldly and proudly. But maybe some of your colleagues in the legislature are intimidated by how boldly and proudly you wear that title as Democratic Socialist. How do you form relationships with Republicans, this current incarnation of Republicans being a Democratic Socialist? Because if you get elected governor, you're going to need their votes for a couple of things, I'm sure. So how do you forge those relationships with folks who, it seems to me, their politics are defying common sense?
12: Well, first I'll say that being a Democratic Socialist means that my policy and principles are rooted in a more democratic economy that is for working class people. And that my policies are rooted in my principles of human rights, fairness, and democracy. I passed a bipartisan bill with Republicans leading on it, building a coalition statewide. And now it is law to ensure that our K-12 public schools teach Asian American history. So not only did I pass a bipartisan bill, but I passed a bipartisan bill about race. And when you want to see common, when you want to find common ground with someone who has opposing views, you have to find the common good in one another. And sometimes that requires changing the environment and the conditions of the environment and persistence. So I make sure that I'm not just talking to Republican colleagues in the office. I'm going to find them at their bar. I'm going to make fun of them for drinking Miller High Life while I've got a glass of scotch or bourbon neat. It's that persistence and trying to make sure that they can see me as... No, I have to, as people of color, we shouldn't have to do this, but we have to humanize ourselves. And it's not going to work for every Republican. I mean, we just have straight up MAGA white Christian nationalists in there who will always see me as lesser than. But building relationships.

0: relationships and finding common good, but you also have to be politically strategic. And there are folks, there are things that people want in exchange for other things. And I'm not afraid to go into negotiations, but I'm not going to sell out Wisconsin working people.
1: I'm sure you've considered the transition that'll be needed, right? So winning a Democratic primary is one thing. Democratic primary voters are exceptionally unique. General election voters are different. And if your campaign is decidedly left of center, there's got to be some kind of motion to get general election voters who may not vote in primaries at all. They only vote in November. How do you approach those voters that may not respond to political extremes on either side, right? So if you are moving to the left to galvanize a Democratic primary electorate in Wisconsin, which Bernie Sanders did when Hillary Clinton was running in 2016. But then how do you move back to the center and capture folks that may not feel comfortable voting for someone who is so far left of center?
0: I'm glad you mentioned the voters who generally turn out for a primary. And those are called high propensity voters, right? Generally white, college educated. But the vast majority of our support is coming from lower propensity voters, whether it's younger people, non-college educated folks. We are building out that lower propensity voter to come out for us right now. And if I win, they will come out again in the general. And the coalition we are building, again, speaking to working class folks about permanent affordability and how the government owes them opportunities to build a better life themselves the way that they want to. And moving right or left, the coalition we are building right now already includes independents and Republicans who will go to speak to their Republican and independent friends. We have more ambassadors right now, young folks who are talking to their grandparents and parents. The number of folks who come to our events and then tell me, and they're excited that their kid told them to come meet me. They hadn't heard of me, but their kid told me to go to my event and to hear me out, ask me questions. Grandmothers telling me that their grandkid had told them about me. This is also part of organizing. And moderate, centrist, right, folks know that it cannot continue to remain this way. And in order not to come back here, we need those universal transformative policies and a different type of leadership. And folks want to be a part of history, right? We've never had a woman governor, certainly haven't had a woman of color. I believe I'm going to be the first Asian American woman governor in the country. But beyond that, it comes down to that organizing. It comes down to folks right now already having been, you know, more interested in our campaign. And we have to have more curiosity and creativity in politics right now. And I think the way that we are campaigning, we are delivering that, whether it's our digital presence or it's where I'm campaigning, dive bars, bowling alleys. I'm so excited to go to the racetrack in Brown County. Shout out to Mark Becker there. And so that accessibility, that ambassadors going hard for our campaign. And I'm willing to talk to anyone. You know, we had veterans come, and generally they're perceived as more moderate or conservative. And folks are like, no, I want people to remember. I know folks who voted for Bernie who are Republicans right now. And it's because we want to make sure we're shedding all sorts of elitism. I don't think I'm better than anyone else who I'm asking to earn their vote from. And I got to continue to be everywhere.
1: About 2/3 of Wisconsin likely voters not paying attention at all. And what if you come across one of those persons who is not paying attention to the gubernatorial race or the primary at all? And they say, hey, Francesca, what is your campaign platform? Now, remember, they're not paying any attention to anything. They don't know anything about you or the other six candidates in the race. What do you tell them your campaign platform is?
0: Cheaper, fair health care, universal child care, funding our public schools, and paid leave for all. I'm the only candidate that has called for a moratorium on the construction of new AI data centers. And we plan to make sure that We tax the billionaires and no more corporate subsidies to support small businesses and working class people all over the state.
1: It makes sense. Healthcare. A lot of people have lost their Affordable Care Act subsidies, and there might be more losses coming in the future. Do we have the possibility? Is there a legislative solution to offering low cost or no cost health care to working class families in the state of Wisconsin, or will we still be dependent upon and beholden to whatever is left of the Affordable Care Act? Can we do it here in Wisconsin?
0: Absolutely.
1: Tell us how.
0: Expanding Badger Care. So we're not, you know, one of 10 states to not have done it. We have to invest in a robust public option so that more small businesses and working class people can buy into a publicly owned healthcare system. We have to lower prescription drug costs. And we have to make sure that these mega corporate hospitals that are raking in profits have to pay their fair share and then take that revenue and invest it back into rural hospitals and smaller clinics. You know, I'm going to be honest, I support Medicare for all, but it is very difficult to enact it at a state level. And I think that when you have more competition within the healthcare marketplace, especially for our small businesses who are some of the largest advocates for expanding Badger Care or Medicaid, we are looking at ways to help more people access high-quality, affordable, fair healthcare. And then smaller maneuvers like making sure that all of our public school educators can buy into the state program, that there are the same healthcare that I get as a legislator, that it be afforded to all public workers, including educators.
1: Every day we do a poll on YouTube of our viewers and we ask them different questions so I can get a sense of where they're at on issues and also helps guide, you know, my content and what I talk about on the air. Today we asked, which issue is most pressing? Crime, cost of living, jobs, and healthcare. 30% of the respondents said crime. 8% said jobs. 13% said healthcare. 49% said the cost of living. So the affordability crisis is got a higher response rate than crime, jobs, and even healthcare. We have it used to be $4 billion. Don't know if some of that has evaporated or disappeared, a state budget surplus. If you get elected governor and you get, let's say, a very friendly legislature that gives you autonomy of what you as the newly elected governor of the state of Wisconsin can do with a $4 billion budget surplus, what's the first thing you do with the money?
0: Invested in healthcare. It is still one of the largest issues. And if people did not have to pay as much for healthcare, they keep more money in their pockets. If the state provides universal childcare, they keep more money in their pockets. If there is paid leave for all and one accident happens, or you have an aging parent that you have to take care of, or a new baby, the state provides paid leave, which is a program that will end up paying for itself. It would be very similar to how we run unemployment insurance right now. We continue to build up that revenue, remain fiscally responsible, and make sure that we are building efficiencies within the state agencies as well. I want to know how much folks are spending on office supplies, how many outside contractors we can't have. Can we build those systems in-house? And so first thing has to be to invest in healthcare. However, we have to make sure that we are continuously looking at additional revenue sources, and fully legalizing cannabis will be there. It'll bring in almost $300 million. And you know, tax cuts for the billionaires, we're going to have that make sure to trickle down. But we also have mega corporations that are not paying their fair share and small businesses that are having to pay higher income tax rates while larger corporations are getting manufacturing agriculture tax credits that are, you know, there's no accountability there. They're saying that they're creating new jobs, but often that is not the case. And so that surplus, we have to make sure it's invested back into working class people, that there are programs that the state is providing so that you have fewer expenses to worry about, especially when it comes to childcare, and that we are creating good paying jobs, increasing the minimum wage, and making sure that there are better services for folks so that they have time. I mean, working class folks, time and stress ends up being the things that we don't often quantify and put into our policymaking decisions. People are not as engaged as much because they are hustling to try to get by, making sure that their like kids can go have things to do in the summer, to make sure that they can get buy groceries and not have to, you know, I worry sometimes, okay, if I'm going to put my electric bill on hold so that I can pay and get, you know, all my groceries and make sure my kid has a summer camp to go to, right? When you're worried about all that stuff, the political noise, you don't have time to deal with that. And so if there are additional services and programs that are consistent and reliable, that you do not have to worry about how much it costs, you have more economic freedom, there's more money in your pocket, and there is less stress, and maybe more people can even think about leisure and like a vacation.
1: Speaking with State Representative Francesca Hong, she's a candidate for governor here in the state of Wisconsin. So we got one more segment left. We might as well just finish up strong. I want to ask you how you would defend the people in the state of Wisconsin from Donald Trump's worst impulses, including him attempting to or potentially mobilizing the National Guard in the state of Wisconsin. So how do you push back and be a defender of the people of Wisconsin and our democracy if you are elected governor? Because we're going to need some serious defense here. The Truth with Sherwin Hughes will be right back.
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1: Welcome back to the program, The Truth with Sherwin Hughes, being joined by State Representative Francesca Hong. She is a candidate for governor and a devoted Democratic Socialist who wants to make affordability her priority.
0: Permanent affordability.
1: Permanent, forever. Everything is going to be affordable. Fantastic platform. I think it makes sense to a lot of people. It almost sounds bipartisan in its common sense, but then we have to deal with things that are not common sense going on in this country. I'm sure there's a lot we can say about Donald Trump. However, we don't have that kind of time. How would you protect and defend the people of Wisconsin from some of his worst impulses? It's going to be just a matter of time before he starts calling you out by name, especially if he sees that you are potentially continuing to rise in your popularity here in the state of Wisconsin, because Trump has got an endorsed candidate, which is Tom Tiffany, who is who you would be facing off against in the general election. But how do you, what would you do to push back against the president? Because he's going to call you and say, Francesca, we got to send the National Guard to Milwaukee and to Madison. What would you say to him?
0: Trump, you better not. Here's, I'm going to be real that I may not be the only person who can build the strategy to defend Milwaukee, Madison, and the rest of Wisconsin from the Trump regime. I think that a leader who is not just strategic, but putting care and service ahead of themselves requires bringing folks to the table to not only advise, but bringing folks who are not often at the table. I want to make sure the organizers and the activists who have been on the ground building community defense systems, like we saw in Minneapolis, that many of those strategies will be adopted here to make sure that we're keeping our communities safer, that they're at the table in terms of how we can build out the strategy, that we are bringing in legislators with an emergency special session to make sure we're packed. Passing the bill package that I introduced back in August of 2025, the Keep Families Together Act, no secret police, due process for all, no new detention centers, preventing 287G agreements between local law enforcement participating with ICE, who are the enforcers of fascism. ICE is a rogue agency, and abolishing ICE is good policy, and it is what will make our communities safer. I think that the regime makes a lot of threats. I think that we have to remember our political position is one that is more strategic and puts us in a better one, because he is going to need Wisconsin for whoever his successor he thinks he is, or if he tries to run again. And that organizing apparatus, I always go back to organizing, that we are building right now. You know, it will not just take elected officials. It will take communities knowing how to better protect one another, because when the state fails, community shows up. And so it's recognizing these different levels that we have to be coordinating with to protect our communities. And the executive orders, the state of emergency, to allow our agencies to act more efficiently and swiftly. And when it comes to our own state National Guard, here's the thing. We deploy them within 6 hours. They could only be answering to the Trump regime.
1: If you were asked to cooperate with ICE by the president, what would you say?
0: No.
1: Governor Tony Evers, good governor, bad governor, weak, strong. What do you think?
0: Governor Evers has been a strong goalkeeper. He understands when he has to veto bills that will harm our communities, and he has done that steadfastly. And I think that he deserves to spend more time with his families and get his rest.
1: The likelihood of a Democratic majority in the Wisconsin State Senate, where do you put it? Would make your life a lot easier.
0: Oh, absolutely. Picking up two seats, I mean, I haven't seen this type of organizing around making sure that we flip the legislature since I've been in. And it's great to see folks get out of their districts, making sure they're supporting candidates who are running in tough purple seats, tough red seats. And I think that I'm feeling cautiously optimistic about the Senate flipping.
1: What about the Assembly?
0: I'm feeling nauseously optimistic about the Assembly flipping. But again, having more people staying engaged, and I think that every elected official has a responsibility to talk about why the legislature is so important. You know, I have a call to action at my events that if people know folks in the regions where we have a chance of flipping the seat, I need them to go there. I need them to tell their friends and family around there to vote for the Democrat. If you want to legalize weed, if you want to have universal childcare, if you want to make sure that we are expanding healthcare for folks, we have to have a Democratic trifecta. We need more Democrats in the Assembly, in the Senate, and a bold governor who is going to be unapologetic about making sure that we deliver for working class people.
1: We have a state Supreme Court race going on. The candidates just did a debate here locally yesterday, Maria Lazar and Chris Taylor. Are you supporting either of those candidates?
0: I'm supporting my amazing predecessor, Judge Chris Taylor, who will be the only justice in this, who will become the justice, and she is the only candidate right now who can protect our rights and freedoms.
1: If people want more information about you, your campaign, find out where you're going to be next, or if they want to give you either a $1.33 donation or $20,000, how are they able to do so?
0: www.francescahong.com. 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You can see where I'm going to be next. And I suggest following Instagram that I still have access to. So I may even answer a DM, but any support is very welcome. And I ask folks, if you are going to donate, please consider splitting a donation between our campaign and an immigrant justice organization that you care about here in our state.
1: That is the first time I have ever heard a candidate for public office ask the donations be split with another worthwhile organization.
0: I mean, my campaign doesn't love it.
1: Oh, no, I know that they don't. That's why I had to make mention of it. But that's it's something that's very, very unique. So what do you got going on for the rest of the day? Do you have other events in Milwaukee, or are you off to explore the vastness of the state of Wisconsin?
0: Today I have events in Milwaukee. So meetings with organizers. I'll be at MSOE, a couple meetings after that. And then tomorrow back to Madison, to Wausau, Stevens Point, and then back to Madison for a Easter service.
1: Wonderful. It's been very nice to meet you. This has been a very insightful conversation. I look forward to seeing you again soon, and good luck on the campaign trail.
0: Thank you so much for having me, Sherwin.
1: My pleasure. The Truth with Sherwin Hughes, calling it a day. Have a great weekend. I'll see everybody on Monday.
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25: And one thing about me, I'm a tough cookie, but I know what I can't do. And I'm not suffering. All right. I fought my whole life. I'm all right.
26: Excuse me, Cletus. Hop over this, man.
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27: 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I don't care if you're 9 or 99, it's still your decision about the situations that you get involved yourself in.
28: We talking about taxpaying citizens. Look into their taxes. Look into this. We talking about elected officials doing backdoor deals, and somehow she still want to blame immigrants. That's what we talking about right now. We following the money, and you still want to blame black people and immigrants and welfare and all of these things for policies and backdoor deals that put poor people in worse position.
24: Now, live from the American Family Insurance Studio at the 3rd Street Market Hall.
25: Like you said, they want to pad their pockets, but they need a reason to push things through. And I guess the low-hanging fruit is, okay, well, this is a problem, right? Y'all want to fix the problem, and they just hope nobody looks into it like, wait, when did food trucks become an issue?
24: Here are your hosts, Ray Nitti and maybe Shannon.

0: What up, what up, what up, y'all? Good afternoon, good afternoon. You are now punched in on your lunch break with your boy Ray Nitti and maybe Shannon live from the American Family Insurance Studios located in the heart of downtown Milwaukee in the 3rd Street Market Hall. You're now tuned in to The Truth 101.7 FM. Maybe Shannon, how you feeling? Talk to me.
1: You know she got that slow internet, Ray.
0: Oh, okay. My bad.
1: She had to reboot her computer, she said.
0: We getting it together. But make sure y'all follow me and Shannon on Facebook at Maybe Shannon. That is MAYBESHANNON _ on Instagram. You could also follow me, Ray Nitti, RAYNITTI, on IG, Facebook, all your platforms, and make sure you follow The Lunch Break on Facebook as well. We'll be dropping new updates, conversational topics. We'll be giving away lunch. What y'all eating on today, man? 833-212-1017. Call us up. Tell us what y'all eating on this. It's Wednesday, right? It's hump day. What y'all eating on hump day, man? Hump day! Wasn't it like a hump day camel or something on one of them commercials?
1: Mike.
0: Strawberry Passion. Hey, Strawberry Passion. Shouts out to the YouTube chat. Once again, the number to call is 833-212-1017. You could also text that number as well. If you aren't available to call, you can shoot us a text and we will respond to you there. We got a pretty, pretty dope show today, man. We're going to be talking about let me give y'all the quick rundown real quick of today's shows, man. We're going to be talking about Genuine. Genuine recently got married while we wait for Shannon to tap in and check in on a lunch break. Then we're going to be talking about the age gap debate. Is there a line that needs to be drawn for the age gap debate? Then we want to connect it to some local stories where we feel like, you know, grooming has been on the rise in the city of Milwaukee, where older men have been preying on younger women online and feeding them whatever stories or whatever to get them to be more comfortable, to the point of where some of these young individuals are leaving and running off with these older men, and it's being masked as love. And it's really just actually sick, in my opinion. And then we're going to go into some of the stats, the numbers by grooming and what it means and what it represents and the exploitation in Milwaukee. So now that y'all have that, we'll go back to the top. We still waiting on Shannon, huh? Okay.
1: Yep.
0: So Genuine. Genuine got engaged. And Milwaukee, we just want to talk about it. This is just our icebreaker. Y'all remember Genuine? So anxious. Meet me at 11:30. I like it when you're talking dirty, cause I'm excuse me, I didn't have my ginger tea this morning. But there we what sound effect was that?
1: What song was that?
0: Hey man, it was So Anxious by Genuine. I'm a Caribbean guy, not a R&B singer with a S curl. But yeah, Genuine got engaged. Well, you know what? Before we get into that, just wanted to, I don't know if you all saw or paid attention to what happened in to Lincoln Elementary School. That school, it was a 5-alarm, if I'm not mistaken, 5-alarm fire that completely devastated that school. Now, 500 students are now going to be misplaced for the next upcoming school year, as if we didn't have enough problems going on with our educational systems. Now we have people on the south side that will have to figure out what education looks like for their elementary kids. So prayers goes out to everybody that's going to be dealing with that situation. Looks like nobody was hurting that. So thank the creator for all of that. So as we get back, Genuine has gotten engaged. Shannon, you here?
2: I'm here.
0: Shannon,
2: I made
0: it to
2: the stoop.
0: She was trying to finish the boneless cheese pizza that she be getting.
3: Bruh.
0: She just didn't want us to see her eating on camera.
2: I didn't take no more judgment.
0: It's all good. Next time, I'm going to post a picture from you in the 3rd Street Market Hall and your pizza. But, Shannon, did you see Genuine Got Me? How you been, Shannon?
2: I've been all right, man.
0: You had to reboot. Reset.
2: Man, I had to reboot. But it looked like it's I'm moving fast and everything. Look, super fast.
0: Man.
2: Looks like it was a needed reboot. So, yeah, I've been good. Just doing some technical side of things, troubleshooting and whatnot.
0: I can dig it.
2: IT over here.
0: I can dig it. ITS. It's maybe Shannon. But, man, did you see Genuine got engaged?
2: I did see Genuine got engaged. Yes, I did, right?
0: So Genuine, Mr. Pony, Mr. So Anxious, he got engaged to a 28-year-old. And, you know, we don't have
2: How old is Genuine, right?
0: Genuine is in his late 50s. Do I have an exact age?
2: Oh, so he almost sick. Look, I'm like, let me look this up.
0: Yeah, so, you know, yeah, type that up, Shannon, while I... Mm-hmm. You know, he has... He has kids that are older than her. So what's your first gut response, Shannon, when you hear... And keep it real with me now, too. Your first
2: 55.
0: Gut response. Oh, he's 55. So late 50s isn't fair, right? What's that, mid-50s, we'll call it?
2: That's mid-50s. That's right in the middle.
0: Right in the middle.
2: You're going to be late sooner than younger. I can tell you that.
0: Mid-creep.
2: Closer to, you know what.
0: But, yeah, that brother's starving. But, yeah, he got engaged. And shouts out to Black Love, I guess, and, you know, all of that stuff. But he's in his late 50s, engaged to a 28-year-old. And, you know, people are talking about it because he has kids that is older than her. So what's your first gut response, Shannon?
2: That's weird. That's weird, dude. Especially when you have children older than this woman, right? Like, my first thought is like, okay, age gap is insanely big. What in the world are y'all talking about? Number one, because literally 10 years apart, some stuff like a person would be talking about, I'm like, I don't really remember that. Like, I'm gonna have to do my research on that. But when you're talking about a age gap, what is that? How many years is that? Like almost 30?
0: What is it, 50 and yeah, that's about that's about 30.
2: Generations.
0: Or 20, 25, just over 25. Yeah. It doesn't matter.
2: Even be a
0: is over.
2: Yeah, it's
0: a huge gap.
2: We wasn't watching the same TV shows. We wasn't
0: when he was 25.
2: Music.
0: She might have been three,
2: alive.
0: Or not even alive.
2: She was alive.
1: I consider 25 years a generation.
0: So he's a generation older than her. And Jasmine says, sick. Edie says, I can't judge. My dad is 60, dating a woman in her early 30s. Tell your daddy call in. We got some questions for him.
2: I'm a judge. My dad, me and my
0: His
2: dad.
0: His youngest child is 28. Dang, so that's actually a pretty interesting contrast. We have a listener, Edie Wright. Her dad is 60, dating a woman in her early 30s. He is a generation older than her. So I guess Shannon, for the question is that we're asking our audience, right? This is our core question about this. At what point does an age gap stop being a preference and start being a problem? At what point does an age gap stop being a preference and start being a problem? 833-212-1017 is the number to call or text. So we want to talk about
2: this
0: age gap.
2: Chat and hit us up on YouTube.
0: Yeah. What Erica said, at this point, he needs someone to take care of him as he gets older. So we have that in our society as well, too, right? Where sometimes... You know what? I'm going to let you respond, Shannon, before I continue.
2: I was going to say, what's crazy is, like, I don't know, like, maybe somebody can pull up the statistics on this, but I saw a few TikToks, and I know TikTok isn't a form of research, but that said, these nursing homes are finding that more men are ending up in these nursing homes lonely by themselves. Their wife didn't left them. The kids don't want to deal with them. And women have found community outside of their spouses if they are alone, right? They're finding like women friends, and they're finding like different communities to help take care of them, or their kids still care about them enough to come by and take care of them. And when people say like they're getting older and they're looking for somebody to take care of them, I feel like a younger person, that's a lot of responsibility. So now that you done did all your partying and your playing, you going to put that on a younger person just because now you can afford, or like, basically, I feel like normally there's like a power dynamic there, right? Mm-hmm. If somebody's really young and somebody's really old, the older person probably has enough money or enough like stability financially or whatever to kind of take care of this person. So you gonna ask this person to slow down, take care of you, change your diaper, and understand why your skin falling off or whatever happened when you turn 80. I don't know, but you know what I mean? Like, that's just insane. Like, I feel like when I'm older, I would want my partner to be somebody that understands what old people is going through. At this age, I want, look, when my knees hurt, and I don't want to tell no 20-year-old, hey, my knees hurt, you good? Like, like, you know what I'm saying? Like, I don't understand that. Maybe he thinks it look cool, but in my eyes, you went from the possibility of being like, yeah, you that cool older guy, the smooth older guy, to the creepy uncle. Like, that pipeline is nasty work, and he didn't same old G'd right into it. Like, now
0: you're same old G'd right into it. So you bring up some very interesting points, Shannon, because you see in society, right, where, and I don't know if this is a bad stereotype that maybe the younger women get that deal with the older men, as if they're just waiting for the older person to, you know, pass so they could cash in. So, or are they just, you know, taking advantage of this person and being like, oh, you know, this person doesn't require much maintenance. I don't have to do much with this person, but just take care of them. And then I could have all of these benefits and perks of the financial freedoms and still go be a 28-year-old. You know what I mean? That's, you know, she probably still got some seasoning to her. So go ahead, Shannon. I'm just saying, like, if you 28 and your significant other is 60, I think y'all interested in two different types of entertainment.
2: Totally different things. Like, there's nothing relatable. Like, if you want to be cool and hip, I get it. But I have a mouthful to say about that when they blame the younger woman for being a gold digger. So I feel like we should go to break, and then we can get right back into it. Before we go to break, I want to tell everybody, make sure you guys call or text. Make sure you guys hit us up on YouTube at 101.7 FM. 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We only a couple followers away from 500 followers. We trying to get there. Y'all help us grow. We the Lunch Break on Facebook. Right, Nitty?
0: Don't go anywhere, y'all. You'll be right back to the Lunch Break on Truth 101.7 FM. 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

0: on the Truth 101.7 FM. That was the homie Cam Wheel. I don't know if y'all remember. He was on the show, man. He was on the show and he was letting us know what he had on the menu. So don't forget, July 4th, he has his album release event coming up. So make sure y'all check in with the homie Cam Wheel. We'll probably see if we can get him on or something to look tomorrow or something, or shoot us a text to let us give us that information again. 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
0: Man, what the business is. Shouts out to Homer Blow and Bailey Coleman.
1: What the business
0: in the morning, like, man. That. My lodge brother. The chat is popping, actually. We having an age gap debate. So Erica says, she's explaining now. She says, here's why I'm not mad about my dad dating her anymore. I think that was that was a key thing she said there anymore. So she was mad at one point, E. And you were Riverside Tiger, so I know you was mad. She really loves my dad. One, she really loves my dad. Please note, he is not wealthy, so she's not with her dad for his money. She supports all his dreams and helping him accomplish them. RC says, if you having children, that can be an issue. Why would you want to have children you won't live to see grow up? That's intense. E.3, he was married prior for 26 years, and I want him to be happy. RC also said, Dick Van Dyke is 100. His wife is 46. He 100. He says she makes him feel young.
1: I'm sorry, at 100 on my mama, I'm gonna stop breathing. I'm
0: gonna stop. God. That was helping take feel young, along with helping take care of him. He is still capable of dancing. Pretty amazing at 100. She danced. Yeah. All right, man. So you, we have. I gotta see what time.
1: Don't remind me. It's this performer. I can't remember which one it is. It's one of the old school performer, like one of the greats. And they still got that man on stage in Vegas talking about he can still perform. That man looked like a animatronic from.
2: Are you out of your damn mind?
0: Say the juice ain't worth the squeeze no more, Larry.
1: My bad. I'm so sorry.
0: Man.
1: All right, back to the real stuff. Right. I'm crying.
0: Just wrapping up the chat.
1: So
0: the other reason for having a younger mate is possibly having someone have a child with that female to inherit your fortune. The reversal would be a woman freezing her eggs and getting the surrogate to have a child to inherit her fortune. Erica says she was pissed. RC said, we crazy. Nah, y'all crazy. We ain't crazy. Y'all crazy. But anyway,
1: but
0: Shannon.
1: I don't know.
0: Back focused. Yes. I was crying real. He said, Dick Gregory, 100. he's still dancing. Fine. Right. Not Dick Gregory. Dick Van Dyke. I said, Dick Gregory.
1: Look. 100? Yo, come on, man.
0: So there's a couple conversations happening with this, right, Shannon? I promise we're gonna pivot here to how we connect this locally, right? But people are saying she's a grown woman, she's 28, and she's not a child. Two consenting adults, this is nobody's business. Love is love. People mind everybody's businesses but their own these days. And I can agree with that at some point, right? The other side is saying, man, this raised red flags. What do they have in common? We just talked about that. Somebody even talked about the power imbalance. I think you was talking about that too, right, Shannon? The power imbalance, money, influence, life experiences. But as Erica alluded to, her dad is not wealthy, so his lady that he's dating is not into it for the money. His kids are older than her. These is what some of the people are saying. This is not what Erica is saying, by the way. His kids are older than her. How does that family dynamic even work? Is this admiration or manipulation? 833-212-1017. We want to get y'all opinions. Is this admiration or manipulation? Is a 30-year age gap between two adults nobody's business, or is it a red flag? Hit us up, Texas, and let us know if you Dick Van Dyke-ing and, you know.
1: Dancing around them youngins.
0: Dirty dancing with somebody 60 years older than you. So, is it a red flag, or is it nobody business, Shannon?
1: So I feel like I wanted to address what we were talking about before we went on break too.
0: All right.
1: Because you made a point, and I feel like I wanted to talk about that, because if you notice, like, the women catch the heat, like you said, a lot of people would be like, oh, like, she's just using them for the benefits or whatever the case may be. And in a lot of those cases, they like, oh, she grown and she's just trying to get whatever she can get out of the situation. I do feel like a part of it is like, some younger women want to appear more mature, right? Mm-hmm. And it could be like, and I'm not talking about the situation in chat, I'm just talking in general, right? Sometimes they're like attracted to somebody older and then they're like, oh, I'm mature enough and da-da-da. But like, when it all comes down to it, I genuinely don't think somebody with an age gap that big has anything in common. Mm-hmm. I do feel like maybe there's initial attraction, but when you're actually dating somebody like that, it's just like, what are we doing? And as far as like using somebody, when it does come down to that, like, I feel like you said earlier, most older men, they looking for somebody to take care of them, or they're looking to look cool and young. If you're going to use me for that, I guess you might as well cut the check. If that's the case, like, come on now. Like, that don't even be looking right. I feel like some older guys be dating younger, thinking it make them look younger, but now you just look weird. Like, you don't look
2: this is a sick
1: like
2: Negro.
1: You can bedazzle you can bedazzle all the pins you want, you can wear all the graphic tees, you can do all the young things that you think people do, and you still look like an old man just doing young stuff. You look like one of them Disney people that they try to make look like hip-hop and just throw a bunch of clothes on them. Like, I'm gonna make you look younger. Here, you not 60 no more, you look 20. That's not true, you look crazy. But that's them. And I do feel like a lot of women in these situations take more heat than the men. Like, if you notice, even with what was her name, Anna Nicole Smith, when she married that old man, she took all the heat. And I remember being a kid being like, oh, she's using them. And that was kind of what was like pushed out to the public, even with, like, not in the more recent past, that 16-year-old that married the 30-something-year-old. You don't remember that?
0: Mm-mm.
1: It was like very recent, probably like not super recent, but probably 15 years ago. She got to be in her 30s now, so she's still fairly young. And she actually talks about it now because the media portrayed her, like, her parents signed off on it, said it was cool. The media portrayed her as this like girl that just wanted money, this busty blonde. Like, they had her dressed like a like, y'all see these pictures of this girl, like, looking back, like, I was a kid at the time, but I was just like, oh, okay, like, that's what they want.

0: own choices, right? But this conversation made me think about something that's not okay, because not every age gap, as we've seen in recent Milwaukee history, involves two adults who choose each other. So when we come back, we're going to get into grooming and the numbers and how it's been plaguing Milwaukee. And we're gonna read some stuff when we come back. Don't go anywhere. 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

downtown Milwaukee, 3rd Street Market Hall. We talking about grooming, y'all. We was talking about Genuine earlier. You know, he married a 28, not engaged to a 28-year-old. And, you know, it just brought up some conversations. Somebody said, for me, red flags look like control, isolation, manipulation, disrespect. Doesn't matter if they're older or younger partner. So, yeah, we was talking about some real interesting things just now. But we're pivoting to grooming when it's not two adults and, you know, they're not choosing each other, right? So he says, this is just by the numbers here. You know what? Before that, I wanted to read this. And for the sake of it, I'm not going to say anybody's names. But this individual, I've seen on social media, active in.

0: and protests and very vocal, you know, somebody you would think had the best interests of the community in mind. I would assume, maybe I'm wrong, but, you know, from outside looking in, you see people participating in these historic events. You think that you would assume that people's heart is in the right place. But anyway, the says mandatory release extended supervision date 1/17/2041. A Milwaukee County judge sentenced name not to be mentioned on Tuesday, November 11th, to 16 years in prison plus additional 14 years of extended supervision following the suspect's conviction on child sex assault, soliciting and trafficking of a child charges. He also pleaded guilty to 3 of the 8 counts against him in May. The remaining 5 charges were dismissed but read into the court for the record of the purposes of sentencing. A criminal complaint explained that another teen asked the girl to join her at XYZ's home to smoke, but the situation quickly turned scary. Prosecutors say the criminal strapped the girl to a bed and forced her into sex, filming it. The victim told police he used that video to traffic her and sell her online for sex. So these are people that are, you know, actively in protests in our community you know, this person is currently in jail, by the way, so I don't want to...
1: Thank God.
0: You know what is public record? The person's name is Corey Kirkwood, for the record. I'll just put it out there, just so... I don't want anybody else getting...
1: I mean, it's out there already.
0: Exactly. I don't want anybody else getting, you know, targeted for not... for me not putting the name out there, and I think the name should be out there, as a matter of fact. But... these are the type of people, Shannon, and we've talked about this in previous shows on how this impacts the city. So now, Milwaukee, this is just some numbers now. Grooming and exploitation in Milwaukee. Milwaukee County consistently accounts for roughly 29% and 33% of all child sex trafficking allegations statewide, despite being one of 72 Wisconsin counties. 33% in 2019. 28% in 2020, 31% in 2021. Also, more data, a Milwaukee Homicide Review Commission study identified 340 individuals aged 25 and under confirmed or believed to be sex trafficking victims in Milwaukee between 2013 and 2016. Researchers and law enforcement widely note these numbers are likely undercounted because the real scope, trafficking and grooming are notoriously underreported. That's just Milwaukee.
1: And I feel like...
0: Go ahead, Shannon.
1: And I also feel like a lot of victims don't feel comfortable saying that they're victims, right? And that's another part of it. And that's, I feel like, sometimes why people on the outside looking in, like, well, she says she knew what she was doing at 15. She says she, you know, she took accountability for it. It's like, no, there's no accountability that needs to be taken. I don't care if you say you're not a victim. You were underage. That was a grown man. That was not right. You know what I mean? Like, and a lot of times, like, in situations, like they say, it's underreported because of that. And I feel like a lot of people have, like, I know women that have dated older men when they were teenagers. And the men still out here in the community, I'm pretty sure they still doing exactly the same thing, but they don't look at themselves as victims because they willingly talk to this older guy. They willingly hung out with this older guy or whatever the case may be.
0: Mm-hmm.
1: That you're still a victim and he's still a predator.
0: Yeah, 100%. Strawberry Passion said there are multiple celebrities who continue to do this. R. Kelly, Elvis. Elvis was 24 when he married a 14-year-old. George Clooney, Jerry Seinfeld, just to name a few. Absolutely.
1: Isn't Woody Allen on that list? Didn't he marry his own daughter, if I'm not mistaken?
0: Man, I am not sure of Woody Allen.
1: He out and about.
0: I don't know, but I did on...
1: Leonardo DiCaprio is a known weirdo, too, but he ain't that far into the weirdo. I think he said... They say he don't date under 25. Like, so, after his girlfriend's turned 24, he out the dough.
0: That's insane.
1: So, but, that should tell you something.
0: You had brought something to my attention, Shannon. Speaking of people dating there and grooming, ironically, we just celebrated the BET Awards, right? And one of the icon or the legend award went to the phenomenal Lauryn Hill, right? And I think it was you, Shannon, that made me aware that the person that directed one of her videos, I can't remember which video it was, but
1: it was the Killing Me Soft.
0: Oh, area. Yeah. I ain't gonna sing because Zach gone, you know. But, you know, that the director of that video had about 4 kids with his daughters, if I'm not mistaken.
1: With his actual, with his biological.
0: With his biological daughter. And it went on for, it sounded like over 10 plus years. And they were homeschooled.
1: Probably even longer because they didn't know.
0: Because they were just... hidden and from society and not exposed to what's right and what's wrong. National Online Grooming, right? Here goes some more stats, Shannon. The National Center for Missing and Exploited Children Cyber Tip Line received 1.4 million reports of online enticement in 2025. And that's a jump of roughly 156 to 158% from 2024. So it more than doubled from 2024. Of those, more than 80,000 involved sextortion and over 800 involved an offender who actually traveled to meet a child, not a woman, a child in person. Reports of sex trafficking submitted by online platforms rose from 8,400 in 2023 to 105,000 in 2025, over an 1,100% increase. And that was tied to, in 2024, federal law requiring tech platforms to report these type of things. So this activity spans from every major platform, gaming app, social media, and things like that. So, what's your thoughts on that, Shannon? Social media, grooming, people having so much access to young people having so much access to the internet and being tricked into thinking that these older men are actually giving a damn about them.
1: Right. Or even like giving them a way out. Like that, I think a lot of it be like, okay, like, this person can buy me McDonald's on the daily. My mom can't do that. Like, it could be something as simple as that stuff because they're not used to something. And it's easier because they're younger and haven't been exposed to certain things. That's why I say when there's like that power dynamic or when it's just the life experience difference, it makes such a difference in what's going on. And I feel like with the internet being what it is and everything being so accessible, you have, like, I know it's hard to constantly sit over your child's shoulders and like constantly have your ears to their tablet or whatever, but it's like you have to do that because so many cases of grooming, it happens online. Even when you see, I don't know if you've heard about the David case out of California, that he had a viral song that was pretty popular. He was like 18 talking to an 11-year-old. And she ended up dead in his trunk. Like, have you heard about that case?
0: Yeah.
1: I got to send it, yeah. But yeah. Even
0: and
1: with
0: he,
1: that.
0: And he, like, made a song like, about it, didn't he?
1: Yeah, like, he made songs about this girl. He made a song about, like, it's just so much evidence pointing to him. Like, he was just getting comfortable with this.
0: No, I feel you.
1: Older men like younger women.
0: Right.
1: Man, and then from there, it just accepts more and then it accepts pedophilia. So like, it's genuinely like a pipeline to accepting weird stuff. So,
0: man, so I didn't know Paul Walker, Amanda put in the chat, Paul Walker, RIP, was in a relationship with a 16-year-old when he passed away. I did not know that. And
1: you know what's crazy? They said that was a like he also had a trigger.
0: They also said yes to Woody Allen. His adopted stepdaughter is his current wife. And let's not forget about the women offenders who victimize young boys like Haley Beck. Haley Beck. I don't even know who Haley Beck is, but she do sound like an abuser. And it happens right here in Milwaukee. These ain't just national stories we talking about. This is a lot of these things is here in Milwaukee. Remember you had the teacher that was...
2: I mean, which teacher?
0: I want to say, as a matter of fact, it might have been one at Rufus King, if I'm not mistaken. It was a woman teacher at Rufus King, if I'm not mistaken. I'll correct it if I'm wrong. But
2: I mean, no, that you're correct, but there's just so many to pick from. It's like, which one are you talking about?
0: But you know, Rufus King is low-hanging fruit, so... So... Yeah, you know,
1: that's, I expect that behavior.
0: That's the type of education that they have to deal with over there at Rufus King. Like, and then you hear beyond the sexual relationships, you've heard about these teachers buying weapons, guns, for some of these young individuals as well. So, what you got for me, Shannon?
1: Man, look, I definitely want to talk about Miss Haley Beck, because look, I did my research on that one. I went on that rabbit hole and it was quite interesting, because we gonna talk about that. We gonna talk about
0: that. All right, y'all, don't go anywhere. We'll be right back. But before we go to break real quick, get ready, because 101.7 The Truth FM Family Fest is back. 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

0: teams get out the way. The day that we acquired Drew, yeah, that's my favorite holiday.
1: Hey. Welcome back. Welcome back to the lunch break. Shouts out to the homie, the Average Joe, man. I miss bro, man. Bro was full of energy, man. He was probably one of the best announcers that happened to the Bucks franchise. He's doing his thing out there in L.A., actually, for the Aces.
2: Oh.
1: We live.
2: I know that's right.
1: Yeah, he out there. Three-time back-to-back-to-back champion out there, too. He like LeBron. Okay. He like, man, I'm taking my talents to Nevada. But, yeah, shouts out to the homie, man. Yeah, Shannon, we don't got much time left, but I really want you to get into this. I'm going to just leave us with some of these things for you to think about, and then I want you to take us home. Where does the stats above show, and what happened here? What should Milwaukee families know and watch for? We could get into local resources on another show. I think that's a bigger discussion. But normalize calling in what it is, regardless of gender. How does this affect young people long term? What does accountability look like here? Because like we said, these are not just national headlines. Milwaukee County alone makes up nearly a third of Wisconsin's child sex trafficking allegations. So when we talk about local cases, we're not talking about an outlier. We're talking about a pattern. So take us home. Maybe Shannon, get the people what they need right now. Feed them.
2: Listen, like feed I said, a lot they of starving. Times they starving. The brother starving for some knowledge. But no, I genuinely think, like I said before, when we don't think twice about these large age gap relationships, then all of a sudden, because like you had to clarify earlier, we're talking about large age gaps between consenting adults. Because it's so easy for some people to then turn that into like, it ain't wrong for a 16-year-old to date a 25-year-old. You know what I mean? Like that's still what 10 years almost. And it's like, no, okay, now we getting into some choppy waters.
1: Yeah.
2: Because even when you think about skipping your child a grade in school, right? At certain ages, they still want to know if socially they will be okay. Like, yeah, I know your child can do right with the work. I know the work will be easy for this child, but is this child socially mature enough to go to the next grade? And that's just one grade difference. So when we're talking a 16-year-old and a 25-year-old man that has experienced life, that has had a job, that has been out of his parents' house, that has hopefully been to the club and experienced all these things, and somebody that has not even been out of high school, had a first job, so many firsts have not even happened. Now we're talking about that power dynamic, and we're talking about just being a predator at this point. Like I said, a lot of things that we accept, it slips right into another thing. And then like, oh, well, they asked for it or they wanted that or that's how it is. And like, even with the David case, they had to use pictures of her being extremely young wearing like a snowsuit because there was so much conversation around, well, she look older. She could be 18. Mm. We're talking about a 14-year-old girl that was found in a 20-something-year-old man's Tesla truck where they said the grooming started when she was 11 years old on social media.
1: Mm.
2: And they have to force the American people to look at her as a child. Just hearing that should be enough. I don't care what you look like. When you talk to people younger than you, you know they're younger than you. I don't care how mature. I don't care how smart. There's certain hot words where you're like, oh, okay, you're a little younger. Okay. So you think if somebody is 10 years older than me, 15 years older than me, we have much to talk about. Can I learn from anybody? Sure. Can I, you know what I'm saying? But certain things like when you become a certain age and you're looking for somebody to relate to and understand your aches and pains and go down memory lane with, where is y'all going? Like, mm-hmm. You know, so. Right. What you think about it? I feel like we ain't really get your deep and innermost thoughts about that.
1: Man, I think humans are sick. I think humans are sick, man. I think grooming is, man, I'm sorry, man. Firing squad for these fools, man. Firing squad.
2: And then
1: death by firing squad. Because it's like you are taking advantage of young impressionable minds that think they want something. You feel what I'm saying? That think they want something. And social media has made things, the internet has made things so accessible, Shannon, that we don't really have. No, they say they do, but what real online safety protections is on there for young people? And how do we fix that? How do we police that? How do we navigate that? How do we protect our kids? 11 years old is what you just said. Now dead in a trunk. And we know crazy. We seen the young girls at school where the homies in the cars come pick them up that was clearly older in high school, but they hopping in these whips and they leaving school going with these older guys. But that's for a deeper conversation tomorrow on the lunch break with Ray, Nitty, and Shannon. We're going to be talking about online safety and what's happening right here in our own city. 12 o'clock tomorrow. Don't miss it. Shannon, tell the people where they can find us before we sign off from a 9 to 9.
2: Make sure you follow me on Instagram, Facebook, TikTok, all the things at Maybe Shannon, MAYBESHANNON. And also follow Ray Nitty, same thing on all platforms, Ray Nitty, RAYNITTI. And make sure you follow The Lunch Break. Most importantly, on Facebook, we are The Lunch Break. And also, if you want to join the conversation tomorrow, make sure you hit the chat and go to YouTube. 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
0: 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It's DJ Brother Z, and you're listening to the Best of The Grapevine with Manan Sabir. 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

0: If you were with me on the lunch break, you already know it is not a slow news day. If you're just tuning in, buckle up. We're going to cover everything from a heat wave that's about to test Milwaukee, this city, to what's really in your food, to a civil rights organization asking black athletes to put their futures on the line for something that matters. So we're going to go local. We're going to go national, and we just might poke a little fun at some few people. It's the grapevine. So let's go. So let's start right here at home. June 29th. Yes, it is. And the heat couldn't kick in soon enough. I couldn't wait for the heat. Because if you went outside this morning, y'all felt it. I mean, you really felt it. It was, you know, it's fire. Zach, you felt it, right?
1: Yeah, it's too hot out there.
0: Man, listen, it's going down. It's going down. I'm enjoying the heat. I really like the heat. I like how it gets really hot, but I don't enjoy it for other folks who aren't used to the heat. So if you don't have the necessary provisions to manage the heat, especially in your house, please, this is very serious. Please make sure you go and manage that heat as best you possibly can. I know they have different places that you can go in the city of Milwaukee to get cool. So please go to those places, the mall, whatever you got to go, wherever you got to go, make sure you get cool, because this heat is no joke. And it's going to hit 230 million Americans. So that's like basically 2/3 of the country. And it's going to be under extreme heat exposure this week. So it's a heat dome that we usually get in the Midwest. We usually get a heat dome in the Midwest, and it happens at least 1 week per season, per summer. So this is probably that one heat dome, or it could be a number of them during this 4th of July holiday season. So allow yourself to, like, make sure that you get into a very cool place. I know they have cooling areas. Make sure you get to those areas. I think five or six more consecutive days above 90. That's wild. So if you got that remote starter, start your car, get that air conditioning going, start your car and make sure it happen. So this hasn't happened here, from what the reports are saying. This hasn't happened here, like this type of heat dome and above 90 plus temperatures, and which in terms of heat index could make things feel like it's about 100. So it hasn't happened here since July of 2021, which is, that's a lot, man. Like to have triple digits, that's interesting. So southeastern Wisconsin saw the heat index reach, is going to reach 109 in Kenosha in the recent heat wave, could get up, you know, 2 degrees above normal over the last 5 years. And this is really, really like a silent spiral, a silent killer, because, you know, heat in context kills more people per year in Wisconsin than tornadoes. So, and it's, heat is pervasive in terms of where it spans, and you just got to make sure that you got to make sure you get into the right places to cool down. It the heat definitely kills more people in Wisconsin than tornadoes, floods, or any other weather event. So please, I'm asking everybody to please make sure that if you are elderly, if you work outdoors, if you plan to go outside and, you know, do what you need, do what you want to do out in the yard, make sure you hydrate yourself. Make sure that you have you know, the proper material items. Now they have like those neck fans. Get the neck fans, get a cooling vest. Just go to the store and grab something or ask somebody to bring that over because it's going to be really hot. So outdoor workers, straight up construction, line workers, first responders, plus kids at summer camps. If you got a kid at summer camp like I do, you got a kid at summer camp, make sure that you are doing your thing. Make sure you're hydrating yourself and doing what you can in order to get this thing going. So make sure that if you aren't cooling, the cooling sites are Milwaukee Public Libraries, or you can call 211 for a full list. 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But I think why do we keep treating heat like a weather event and not a policy failure? So in Milwaukee, who are the neighborhoods? We have to find out who are the neighborhoods without shade. I remember growing up and we had we would always call them shade trees. And those shade trees were like, for me, I remember on my block in blocks, there were always like those maple trees. And a lot of the maple trees got large leaves. And so a lot of those trees, either from what I know, could have been cut down and or, you know, the neighborhood probably changed and they probably took those trees down and to make space for the sidewalk. So do we have neighborhoods without adequate infrastructure? Because I'm pretty sure if you go to like an area like North Shore area of Milwaukee, you'll find plenty of trees because there's plenty of trees out there. If you go to even some of the kind of outer lying southern western areas, you'll find plenty of trees, and especially in the neighborhoods. But what are we doing? What are we doing to combat these heat weather events that possibly could take people's lives? And, you know, what policies are we putting in place in the city of Milwaukee and surrounding areas in order to make sure that folks aren't going to lose their lives to the heat? So, yes, Milwaukee County reached out to Fox 6 about cooling site preparation before the wave. And you know, of course they didn't respond, but the story's right there. You gotta let me know. You're gonna let me know after someone's in trouble. It's like crazy, man. It's wild. We gotta do better. So I spent the weekend at some of my little time at Strawberry Fest in Cedarburg in the sun like a champ, but not everybody you in here with a sweater. Not everybody has the luxury of kind of getting in the car, finding a cool spot. And that's the real problem in this city. So I need y'all to like check on your neighbors, check on your elderly neighbors. Don't just text, go knock on their doors. Elderly isolation is real critical. We have a lot of elderly, and elderly can be above 50. You know what I'm saying? So, you know, or special needs individuals. But please make sure that you are doing your best to check on your neighbors. This is, you know, heat and just them sitting down can be a real fatal combination. So hydrate before you're even thirsty. So if you're thirsty, make sure you hydrate. Electrolytes, get your electrolytes. I don't advocate for, and I'm not I'm not the doctor, but I don't advocate for Gatorade. But if Gatorade is the closest thing that you have, or the vitamin water or something like that, you know, grab it. And then make sure you drink it, drink enough in order for you to make sure that you're hydrated. And for real, straight up, this happens a lot. I know we do it as parents because we want to make sure our kids you know, don't bother us, but don't leave your kids in the cars. Please take your kids out of the car. I don't care how many you got. You may have eight in a Le Mans, but please take your kids out of the car and, you know, bring them in the store or wherever you got to bring them. But really, people do this to this day. They still do it. And it's usually hot, or, you know, make sure you take your keys out. I know this guy who it's just an accident. This guy was getting out the car. He had a bunch of kids. And then and as he was getting out the car, one of his kids was climbing through the front door, coming up from the back, and he accidentally pressed a lock. When he pressed the lock, the door's locked. He slammed the door, and some of the other kids that were supposed to come out were still stuck in there, and he had to break the window in order to get into the car. So in order for you to not be in that situation, make sure that you're doing your best in order to stay cool. Also, be super aware of what's going on with your situation in order to make sure that you are cool and your kids are not left in the car. Exercise, please. If you're going to exercise, there's a lot of folks that think that when it's hot, you go outside at the top of the day, but exercise during the evening times or early mornings, like straight up. I know some people get out there, and I don't necessarily always recommend it, because especially in this type of climate, if you aren't used to heat like this, it's going to be hard to go outside and start exercising when it's really, really hot. So try to stay towards a morning area, morning time to exercise, and or after 7 to exercise. But I'm going to cover that in our new segment called What the Health, because this is Mindful Monday, Mindful Movement Monday. So when we come back, you know, I'm going to keep it a little bit holistic up here. We're getting into What the Health. Heat is the opener for this conversation. We're going to talk about what extreme heat actually does to your body, trending workouts, what you should and shouldn't be doing, and some myths that have been circulating about how to beat the heat. So stay right there. We'll be right back.
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0: You're back. I'm Manon Sabir. I'm your host of The Grapevine. Right now, it's time to get into something that I do every single show, or I'm going to try to do it every single show. 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Now, myth number one, drink as much water as possible in the heat. The reality is, like, a lot of people think that if you're drinking water in the heat, that you're going to be hydrated. And that's not the truth. It's not what you're drinking. It's what's in the water that makes the difference, right? So if you have, for example, there's a difference between having H2O and H3O. Yes, there is something called H3O. H3O is something that is a kind of an enhancement that you get from things, sources like either flaxseed, I think, and or especially chia seeds. So you can put chia seeds in your water, take the chia seeds out, and it transforms the water into another compound called H3O. H3O is kind of like the mineral, is the brand new mineral of water. For example, overhydration without electrolyte causes a deficiency. So your sodium drops and you feel worse. You really, really need, and I'll mention three other items that you'll need, which is sodium, potassium, and magnesium. So H3O, sodium, potassium, magnesium, coconut water, electrolyte packets, or even a pinch of sea salt in the water is way more effective than chugging plain water, period. But that does not mean you should not drink water. It just means that this is my truth, that if you're drinking plain water, is not bad. But if you're adding something to the water, for example, let's say you want to add some of those electrolyte packets or some coconut water or even some sea salt to the water, then you're making it way more effective than just chugging the plain water. So ice baths cool you down fastest is another myth. That's half true. That's very much half true. Cooling your touch points, which are like your neck, your wrists, armpits, with, cool water, not necessarily ice packs, are way more effective than reducing your core temperature, because that's where your blood vessels are closest to the skin. So like full ice immersion can cause what they call vasoconstriction. And vasoconstriction is basically where your veins or your capillaries, they constrict. So, and they trap heat. You should sweat it out. So myth number two, sweat it out. So if you're sweating, you're fine, right? Not really. Sweating means your body is working hard to cool down. So if you stop sweating suddenly, like if you're sweating and then you stop sweating, like boom, fast. If you're sweating and you stop sweating during exertion in the heat, that's a sign that could be a sign of, and remember, that could be a sign of heat strokes and so or some other medical emergency. So just make sure you are trying to cool down very properly, and you're drinking the right substance at the very least. Water, yes, but then add something to the water and make sure that you're cooling down. This is, and we're just talking about, you know, our current heat dome here in the Midwest. Here's another tip that I want to make sure that you guys understand. Make sure you eat lighter. Water dense foods like cucumbers, watermelon, celery, those types of even tomatoes. Those are water dense foods that can help you stay hydrated throughout the day. So please avoid large proteins midday, like, because your digestion produces an internal heat, y'all. Digestion produces, you know, a lot of heat. So if you take in meat during the day, if you take in carbohydrates throughout the day, then it produces that heat, whereas you may not be able to burn it off as fast, especially during a hotter temperature day. So traditional cultures around the world, they've always known this. And this is not like anything new to science. It just is what it is. You eat lighter when it's hot, and you try to eat heavier if you're doing something with a kind of a nice temperature. You can do something a little heavier, especially if you're about to burn it off. So make sure that you are cooling down. This is really, really serious. I'm going in because I think that if we don't talk about this, a lot of people are going to miss it. So what's trending now in what the health is hot yoga. I mentioned something hot, yes, and not overheating your body, but in terms of a controlled climate, hot yoga is really cool. It's a nice way to get that workout in. It's controversial in extreme heat weeks, but, and the studio is like at 95, you're going home, it's 95, your core temperature may not have a recovery window. However, hot yoga is a great way to exercise. It's a fantastic method to burn off calories and the like. So hot yoga, I like hot yoga. But what actually works in the heat really is aquatic workouts. So if you hit the pool, if you hit the lake, Lake Michigan is right here. We got a couple of lakes. This is Lake, we, Wisconsin got a lot of lakes. So if you can go out to Lake Country, whatever you want to do, make sure you do that too, because getting in the water is one of the best things you can do. Let's see. Getting some cycling in, like early morning cycling. You want to open up those capillaries. You want to open up those pores in order for you to feel good throughout the day. After you work out, if you take in as much hydration as you possibly can, you can make it throughout the day without having to feel like you're working against the heat. So y'all be smart about this environment. I know a lot of people are doing, I think what they call like zone two cardio, which is like low intensity, long duration walks. Now, it's cool to do that. it's cool. I like especially in this period of time when we're dealing with this heat, walking for about 45 minutes, 30 minutes, even 20 is better than not. You get outside, as long as you are hydrated, you're able to burn some fat, build your cardiovascular endurance, and you know, you'll be able to, throughout the day, be able to keep your core temperature manageable. You won't, you know, it seems like you won't be too uneasy. And for those people who post outdoor high intensity videos in 90 degree heat and matching sweatsuits, you're not invincible at all. So make sure you stay hydrated too, because we don't want y'all to crash. So please be inspired. I'm concerned about this heat. Like, it's real out here. Y'all might be in the cars and stuff like that, but it's real. It's real, for real. Make sure you're getting out there and getting a little bit of walking, a little bit of exercise, but not too much. Not too much when the heat is this hot. Wait till the ends of the day. So that's your what the health for today. Take it seriously. Apply it today. And check on each other. We're about to take a quick break. But when I come back, I'm going to tell you about black athletes, college sports, and a fight that goes way deeper than the game. We'll be right back.
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also college sports, the NAACP, and a question that doesn't have a comfortable answer? Let's do it. So the NAACP launched the Out of Bounds campaign urging black athletes, recruits, alumni, and fans to withhold support from major public universities in states restricting black voting rights through like what they call gerrymandering. Alabama, Florida, Georgia, Louisiana, Mississippi, and Texas, South Carolina, and Tennessee. The connection to the SCORE Act is it's a college sports bill meant to the SCORE Act is a college sports bill that's meant to standardize athlete NIL contracting rights. So the Congressional Black Caucus has supported it, then flipped their opposition because the SEC, the was the sports governing body, Southern, like the sports governing body for some of the college sports, and the ACC refused to take a stance against the Republicans redistricting in their states. So I'm going to ask everybody, if you want this bill, then, you know, speak up, right? The NAACP's NBER quote, black athletes should not be asked to generate wealth, prestige, and power for state institutions while those same states strip political power from black communities. So black athletes should not be asked to generate wealth, prestige, and power for state institutions while those same states strip political power from black communities. The transfer portals for football and basketball are closed until 2027. And the real leverage is on high school recruits deciding right now where they're going to go in the fall, 2027. So what I

0: this is very, very interesting because you're using black athletes as pawns. The argument of the NAACP that the NAACP is using black athletes is backwards. The states are the ones using black labor, black talent, again, filling those stadiums to fill the stadiums and their bank accounts while they're actively diluting black political power. So the NAACP isn't necessarily naming, they're not creating the dynamic. They're actually naming it. They're telling you that you can't use our kids, especially the ones, if you got a kid that's going to school, even right now, they're a pawn. They're a pawn in the game. They're looking to make a name for themselves at the school. They're looking to be productive citizens by going to school. They get the scholarship, all this other stuff. They're working hard. They're working their tail off, but they're being used as pawns in order to make sure that other people are paid off. So the states are the ones that are using black labor. They're using black power. They're using black talent. And I think even D.L. Hughley was right. He said if top-tier athletes stop going to Alabama and Georgia, ESPN, university presidents, and this is true, like, would it take us as talented athletes, black talented athletes, to stop going to these schools in order for them to realize that the conversations are going, like, the conversations that have to change in order for, would it take us as, you know, athletes for us to change their bank accounts? Would it take us to go back and do something different for them to realize that money does talk? That money, if we stopped playing, money does talk. Money, it will move the barometer, and we'll stop using, and they'll stop using our kids as pawns. And our kids, all they want to do, they don't even understand this fight. They'll stop using us as pawns. So if our athletes stop going to Alabama, Georgia, Auburn, you name it, some of the top universities, would the university presidents and the chambers of commerce, would they be having a different conversation right now? And they're black athletes that got scholarships. Facilities, medical care, and a path to the NFL or NBA through those very programs. Through all those programs that, like, all the scholarship programs, we have, our kids have carved a path to the NFL, to the NBA, and other places through those particular programs. So the NAACP's decision to boycott isn't necessarily abstract for a 17-year-old from a family with no other options. But the tension is real, and we all have to say it. If we stop playing and if we stop playing at PWI schools and we went over to traditional HBCU schools and we start playing there, then the dial would change. The dial would definitely change. We would have leverage. So this isn't a fight. This isn't a fight for just rights in NIL contracting, the name, image, and likeness contracting, but it is a fight to have some level of power given back to our black athletes. it's meant to not allow our black athletes to have to be used as pawns in a political fight in order for people to move voting rights and redistrict, this is what they're really trying to do, is they're really trying to redistrict the voting districts in those areas, Alabama, Florida, Georgia, Louisiana, Mississippi, and Texas. So we as black athletes, because I was one, we have to make sure that if we're going to stand up, at the very least, demand money for us playing these sports, then we have to come together and not just under an NAACP banner, but a banner that will allow us to have and to move the conversations through these PWIs and so in terms of those schools that we want to go to. So if you want to go to Duke, you want to go to North Carolina, you know, they have to pay. That's at the very least. You know, we got individuals who are going to school, young kids, they don't even have medical care. They don't have certain provisional needs in order for them to make it through school. Let's go to the chat. I'm going to go to the chat because I haven't been to the chat in a minute. I'm going to come back to you, Baybar. So Reginald Jones said, I see y'all groovy grapeviners. I'm here in a sweater. Baybar said, I'm here in a sweater. Reginald Jones said, check on all the elders. Make sure they're kept cool and comfortable with plenty of cool, fresh water for them to drink. That's a command from the Most High. Receive the blessings by being the blessing. That's true. Make sure the AC units are working. Baybar says that. That's true. Reginald Jones said, we have temperatures about to climb into the high 90s all week. Be especially diligent with the children and the elders. Baybar said, pets too. Reginald Jones said, keep an eye over the critters. The plant life needs human assistance occasionally too. That's true. So if you have plant life and you're not watering it, make sure you're watering it. My lawn is heavy. Water early in the morning. Baybar says that. Don't forget the potted plants. For you water sports types, Reginald Jones said, for you water sports types, wear your Coast Guard approved flotation device. Don't get goofy out there while riding the waves. And make sure you're not wearing the poo shiesty mask, Baybar said. Reginald Jones said, about to go take 3 salt packets along with 2 quarts, half a gallon of water. That's right on. Reginald Jones said, July is about to happen. Reginald Jones said, put that 2-1-1 still reserved down or else somebody gonna have to pick them up. Those are sauced and sloppy of that silly sauce. Drinking booze and direct sunlight is a death sentence, right? Baybar says, do they even attend school? I think our kids are probably attending school, man. You get there, and especially when you meet a little bit of money, it gets hard to attend school. I mean, you know, you're a kid, you going to trying to make that happen. But there are kids who go there that are serious. Some of them are really, really serious. And this is the only break that they will have, especially in their young lives. So, and they got to make it happen. I would. So we're going to take a break. We're going to come right back. When we return, we got 3 topics left, and they're all going to connect to the same thing. So what you're being sold, what you're not being told, and how to protect yourself. The iPhone study in your food and the most toxic stretch of land in America. Y'all do not move.
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Welcome back to The Grapevine. I'm your host, Manon Sabir. Let's talk about the iPhone. Yes, I'm concerned because the iPhone is very interesting. It's not just the iPhone, but the iPhone carries a interesting tune in its history. As the economist, it was this economist called, her name is Caitlin Myers, and this kid, Ezekiel Hooper, tracked the iPhone rollout from 2007 to 2011. And that's when, I remember this too, because that's when the Apple iPhone, of course, had exclusive U.S. carrier rights. So AT&T had exclusive carrier rights with the iPhone. And counties with stronger AT&T coverage saw steeper birth rate declines, which is, I don't know. This is a wild study that they took. But they said that a placebo test on Verizon and Sprint showed no similar effect. So basically, iPhone access correlated. So the iPhone, when you're on your iPhone, the access correlated with a 4.5 to 8% reduction in births among teens between 15 and 19. This is from the study. I'm not saying go and get pregnant. And 3.2 to 6.6% drop for people ages 20 to 24. So what they're saying is the iPhone is linked to one

0: third to one half of America's entire fertility decline between 2007 and 2011. So I'm going to repeat what they said, that Caitlin Myers and Ezekiel Hooper, they tracked iPhone rollout from 2007 to 2011, and they said that the iPhone access correlated with the reduction in birth rates among teens. So the iPhone is linked to, for what they're committing, the iPhone is linked to one third to one half of America's entire fertility decline between 2007 and 2011. So there, I think the report is basically saying, like, when you're on your phone and the pervasiveness that is leaked through your phone, especially during that period of time in which they could track your what's going on on your phone. Well, they can now. They could then too. But they were saying that the decline in fertility dropped almost dramatically between 2007 and 2011. And they were saying also there were people doing less socializing. So people weren't forming their own groups and relationships. People weren't meeting each other out. They were just sitting there on their phone. And so they were able to track this. They were able to go back into their data sets and track this. There was more access to contraception information. So on your phone, they were saying that there was a lot of contraception information. In the researchers' word, they said smartphones basically put pornography in everybody's pocket. So you could go to your phone, pick up whatever it is, pick up porn, and get to it without having to form a relationship or whatever it is you need to do in order to satisfy your physical and human needs. That's wild. I think that's so crazy though, because if you look at it, loneliness is one of the ways in which people are using loneliness and the phone as a way to say that they're staying busy. In reality, loneliness and the phone, not only do they parallel each other now, but they're also it's contagious and it's also detrimental. Now they're finding out that being alone with your phone is detrimental. Now this can be, it's probably a controversial take. A lot of people may be like, man, you know, why this subject? Why are they studying this? But I think we're all succumbing to the power of the phone. You don't have to go anywhere to find information. I remember having to go to the library and looking up, you know, by the Dewey Decimal System, a book, and you still can do that. Ultimately, I remember having to call on your rotary phone or your dial phone, whatever, you know, the button phone, in order to make sure that you know your friend is on so you can go over and kick it with your friend. All of that is real life. Like, it's if you are lonely right now, more than likely you do have a phone. And more than likely you're probably on your phone doing things that we'll keep you busy, whatever it is. You watching a movie, whatever it is, but you're not necessarily talking to somebody. If you didn't have that phone, then you would be out and about. You would have something to do. Your mind will be busy. You'll be, you know, doing the things that need to be done. But now the phone has become a part of the conversation. wait, I don't have my phone, so I got to run back to the house and get it. Everybody is guilty of that. Everyone. Oh, man, where's my phone? There's been actual fights over phones. Like, why you take my phone? I remember I was looking at Instagram, and this lady, she wound up having a fit over somebody taking her phone and throwing it. Now, that's her property. Yes, I would have had a fit too. But the phone has become this information center that people are realizing, especially psychologists who helped develop the iPhone and all those apps that you have on your iPhone. They've learned that in order to keep people addicted, they got to keep that dopamine hitting at all time highs. Like when you're done with your phone and you put it down, you're going to instantly think about that phone, pick it up and jump on the app to make sure that the phone, you know, you don't have messages that you're missing. So the bigger picture from this particular study is like the U.S. general fertility rate has dropped 22% since 2007. And economists, housing researchers, child care analysts, researchers, they really, really can't fully explain it. But the iPhone may be the missing variable. It just may be something that, you know, some of the researchers may want to look at. Apple released it in 2007, and no one called it a reproductive health device. And it may have prevented possibly more pregnancies than actual contraceptive in American history. So that's either like funny or super terrifying, depending on what you believe about this country's future. Milwaukee has one of the highest rates of single parent households in the country. So if the iPhone is suppressing relationship formation and not just births, but actual relationships that lead to families, that's a conversation we need to have. And it's not just, you know, it shouldn't just be in some research or some economics journal. You know, the chat is going wild. Baybar said, just don't use your smartphone. Probably. Or Baybar said, I'm investing in apps. Yeah. Yeah. I mean, yeah, you can invest in apps. Hey, y'all, we're going to expand this topic when we come back from the break.
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1: 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It's DJ Brother Z, and you're listening to the best of The Grapevine with Manan Sabir. 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

0: Yes. And we're back to the Welcome to the Grapevine, hour number two. I'm your host, Manan Sabir, and this is 101.7 The Truth. I am glad you are here. Hour number one, we were just talking about screen time and loneliness and how loneliness is one part of the equation of the fertility dropping, the birth rate declining in America, but also the correlation of the iPhone and its birth in 2007. That has taken researchers by storm, and there may be some more research related around screen time and mental health and the birth rate. There's some good news coming out. So hopefully we got some great conversation. So, you know, we've all watched somebody scroll past a text from a person they actually like to watch a reel. The study just put a number on it. The real question worth sitting with is declining birth rate a crisis or just an adjustment? Because, you know, some people say in the population health and on the right and on the left, say we have one person says we have too many people. Another person may say that we don't have enough. But is this a blip or is this an adjustment? I'm really excited to see whether or not this has something. But who does it benefit that we frame it as a crisis? And what would it mean to invest in people before expecting them to produce more people? Like, what would it mean to invest in people? Do we have to take the phone away? Do we have to, like, what do we have to do in order to get people out of this loneliness framework so they can look up from their phones and notice the world, notice what's going on? There's a thread between the iPhone study and a broader conversation on loneliness as a public health crisis. So the Surgeon General called loneliness as dangerous as smoking 15 cigarettes a day. So that report is just, you know, sitting there and it's just being ignored. And loneliness has a variable of the phone. But we don't look at loneliness as something that's serious, but it really is. They even got people, you know, there's plenty of businesses out here with individuals that have started. This one guy in particular started a cuddle business. So you can hire this dude as a woman. He only, I guess, cuddles with women. You can hire him to cuddle with you. And, you know, he's not the only person. Like, it was another person in Japan who will come over, you pay them, and they'll cuddle with you. Just because a person is lonely, they will get it done. And no funny business. There's another business of this guy. He started a business. I mean, I think it's making a lot of money too. He started a business where he'll go and walk with you just to for you to have a conversation. So I think there's something to go on in the loneliness conversation, but we'll see. We'll see. So y'all, I'm gonna take a switch. I'm gonna take a turn, and we're gonna figure out what's in our food. What is in our food? What's in your pantry? I want to know what is in your pantry, because we're in America. We kind of let everything go. We got processed foods. We got banned ingredients that are banned in other countries, but not banned here in America. We got PFAS that are, they're called forever chemicals. I want to know what's in your pantry. Yellow 40, yellow 5, red 40, yellow 6. Even the European Union, they issued a warning label. They said yellow 5, red 40, and yellow 6 may have an adverse effect on activity and attention in children. That's the warning that the Europeans registered a long time ago. So these chemicals have an adverse effect on the attention in children. So in the U.S., there's no warning. It's still in the households. You look up Trix, what's the other one? Another colored whatever cereal, and you'll find yellow 40 or yellow 5, yellow 6, red 40 in all of these, blue whatever. You'll find these ingredients inside of those cereal boxes. And there's literally no warning that says to you that this may cause an attention deficit, Fruit Loops, thank you, Fruit Loops in children, and adverse effect on their activity. But if you look at, if you go past the Canadian border, you go to the European areas, you'll find like those food colorings are not manufactured as forever chemicals, or they're not processed like that. They're actually processed from real life vegetables. So their reds are processed from beets. Their yellows are processed from like squash or something like that. Lemon. And all so on and so forth with other colors. But we, as Americans, are so consumer heavy that we have to have snacks and cereals and candy with these particular ingredients. But also, we do know that these chemicals or these ingredients have different taste. So if you gave us a different type of ingredient, like a beet red ingredient in our cereal, well, you'll understand. You'll understand there's a different taste. But you can also see the difference. You'll also be able to see the difference in your kids. You won't have a kid who's on Ritalin, who needs these types of medications. Like, this is very, very serious. BVOs, brominated vegetable oil, which is called a BVO, is used in some citrus flavored sodas. It's also banned in Europe, banned in Japan, like for decades. The FDA just finalized a ban in 2024, but it took more than 50 years. And 50 years ago, there was concern about the brominated vegetable oil, literally 50 years ago, older than me. We're just now getting it out of our system. So potassium bromate is used in bread and baked goods to make dough rise faster. But it's also banned in other countries like Canada, the UK, Europe, different parts of Europe, China, Brazil, and it's still legal in most states. But guess what? It's classified as a possible carcinogen. And you know what a carcinogen is? Ultra processed food reality is over 70% of the U.S. food supply is ultra processed. So most research consistently links it to higher rates of heart disease, type 2 diabetes, cancer, and depression. And communities of color, especially black and brown folks, and lower income communities, because there are communities that aren't black and brown that have way real life low income. If you look at the communities in the Appalachians and different parts of the West, you'll find that. But individuals, communities that have less access to alternatives, this is not an accident. They're placing these chemicals in the food to place them in your community because they want the cyclical medical system to continue to work. They don't want you to cut it off. They want this system to work. It has to work that way. It doesn't work in the sense that if you say, hey, I need you to change the ingredients, and they put the right ingredients in the foods and the candy and all of that and the cereals, and then you start feeling way better than you did when those forever chemicals were in the foods, it doesn't work where they'll say, all right, we don't need you to come back. No, they need you to come back to the doctor. They need you to go back to the hospital. They need that. This is what they need. This is, my opinion. This is how the system works. So, hey, y'all, I think that if you're looking to feel better, start thinking about these forever chemicals and look at changing your environment at home, but also changing the ingredients, changing how you look at the ingredients on your cereal boxes, on your food. Actually research some of that. You could take a picture of it with your phone, upload it to Google, and you'll find that there's a lot to be learned. So we're going to switch. We're going to take a little break. We'll come right back. We're going to talk about the PFAS, the forever chemicals, and find out what's going on with those when we come back on The Grapevine.
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0: Welcome back to the Grapevine. We got James on the line. What's up, James?
1: Hey, how's it going, brother? I just had a question to ask you. You know, I've been hearing you talking about the health stuff, which is cool, man. I dig that talk every day that you give to us. But I want to know, like, you talk about these forever chemicals. Is this kind of stuff in the foods? Like, my grandson, you know, he's got some eczema. You know, he's about to turn 3, and he's, you know, is that kind of stuff trigger that stuff or anything like that or what have you?
0: You broke up about what causes it?
1: No, I'm saying, you know, you're talking about these forever chemicals and stuff in the food and everything. And yep. I wonder, you know, like, does this stuff, like, help, you know, because my grandson's about to turn 3 and he's got this eczema and stuff, you know, where he'd be scratching a lot. So I want to know if, like, is any of that stuff what causes this stuff for these infants and anything?
0: Yeah. Yeah. There's been links to it, and I'm not the professional. I'm always saying always consult a doctor. Doctors, you know, may know. Also, you can consult a nutritionist. I'm not the nutritionist, nor am I your doctor. But I do say and I just wanted to, you know, say that because we're on air, but I wanted to tell you that from my experience that when I took, you know, my daughter off of certain ingredients that were causing her eczema and also my eczema, I was able to not have the outbreaks anymore. So she was, you know, at one point we just had like one of those, you know, months where we were just eating all kinds of crazy stuff. You know, just you just happen to do that. As a kid and as an adult, you get busy. Eczema started to show up probably after the third week, and it got real bad for me. And so I took us both of off of like off of the candy. We were, you know, we had a lot of parties to go to that month. So like we weren't eating candy, none of that. We went down to like just eating fruits and vegetables. It cleared up. We kind of stayed out of the bath, you know, how you take baths and stuff like that. So we did a lot of showers. What else helped was for me, and this is not health advice, but helped me. Mm-hmm. I used a few products. I used like a shea butter mix with, oh my gosh, man. What is it? I forgot the man. If we can get your information, if James' information later on, then I can call him with the actual ingredient, but we'll get your information. I'll send it over to you.
1: Okay.
0: But it was another.
1: I appreciate that.
0: No problem. It was another product that I used that actually got rid of it. So, it was called Silver something. It was Silver something, man. But I'm telling you, it worked. It worked, and we were able to kind of be relieved of our eczema. But to answer, and that was a long story short, but to answer your question, yes, I do think that those ingredients, that those forever chemicals that were in our, one, clothes, two, our food, not silver water, that was in our clothes and our food was, here's the ingredient, colloidal silver. Thank you, Baybar, but colloidal silver. Colloidal silver is what I was using. I was using it as a spray. You can get it off of Amazon. And for me,
1: okay.
0: I was using it as a spray. And as I was spraying it, then I would put like, because when you itch the eczema, it can cause scarring. And
1: yes.
0: Yep. So I was using the gel and also the spray. So I'll put that on and then put on like a little bit of shea butter. But then I would switch from not using the shea butter to just using this to spray. So I would use it on where the affected area is all the time. And they use colloidal silver in hospitals when people have like bed sores and stuff like that. You can put that like gel in there. And it was like covered up with gauze, and man, it does work wonders. It's almost like Neosporin on you know on 10. So
1: yeah.
0: So if your grandson feels like he's, you know, about to itch, put that on like right away and just teach him how to do it. He, you know, as long as you'll put it in his mouth, he can, you know, put it on there and make it happen. Yeah.
1: Yeah, because I've been using like little venal stuff from out the store, you know, that with the hydrocortisone.
0: Yeah, we used to do that too.
1: For a hot second, you know what I'm saying?
0: Yeah.
1: You know what I'm saying? But then he get irritated, and then he get back to scratching or something.
0: Yeah. You know? Yeah. Yep. Take him off of, well, oh, there's the other thing I did with my daughter is like, I started juicing like just real green vegetables and like kale, apples and like cucumbers or something like that, like a little cucumber, and I would like strain it really good so it didn't have any particles in it, and then I just she'll drink it like a little, you know, a little kid's cup. I just have her drink it every morning before she even ate anything, because then it helped her flush everything out.
1: Oh, okay, man, sweet deal, man. I appreciate this, like, man, you know, like, you know, come on, man, because he's about to turn 3. You know, you hate to see him go through these things. You know what I'm saying?
0: Yep, colloidal silver. If you can't remember anything else, colloidal silver, and then just go and purchase it off of Amazon real quick. It's literally a couple dollars.
1: All right, man. I appreciate the info, brother. Y'all stay, hey, keep it 100% black. Now I like it.
0: Yes, sir. Thank you, James. I appreciate you, bro.
1: Thank you.
0: All right. Yeah. So, hey, y'all. Forever Chemicals. They're real life. There's over 15,000 synthetic chemicals in the PFAS class, Forever Chemicals class. It's called Forever Chemicals because they don't break down. They don't break down the environment. They don't break down in your body. They just are there. So bottled water, got it. Your detergent, got it. Like, there's a lot of areas to cover, man. In this whole entire conversation, we don't have a lot of time. It's linked to cancer. It's linked to infertility. Yep. These are real life studies. I can't make this up. This is not my opinion. This is like, these are real life studies. These are things that people are talking about. One thing I know, what's his name is, you know, as crazy as you think, as wild as you think Robert F. Kennedy is, you know, he's addressing some of this stuff, some of the things that people haven't addressed in a really long time. So there is linked to thyroid disruption, is linked to immune suppression. So if you are getting sick regularly and you may be in an area or you may be taking in things from the environment and or food that has, and this is a possibility. It's not, you know, it's not said and done. It's not what the doctor said, but there are studies, because it'd be a possibility that you're taking in PFAS. So, and also it's linking itself, they're linking PFAS to developmental delays in children. So if you're feeling like, you know, you are experiencing some of these symptoms, check out this. I think there's a website. There is a app called Clearia, Clearya. Clearia. It's a free app. It's a free app and extension that kind of flags thousands of other harmful chemicals in everyday products. So while you shop online, like, you know, it suggests safer alternatives. So hopefully you are looking at your life, but then also these, at the very least, looking at the chemicals that are in your pantry and or, you know, in your house, looking at those a little different when you go back home, or if you're home, you're looking at those a little different, because this is real. You know, this ain't something that, you know, people are this isn't something that people are just putting out there. These are real life ingredients that are called forever chemicals. They're called PFAS, forever chemicals. So where they show up, they can show up in fast food wrappers, microwave popcorn bags. It's a lot. We're going to continue this topic. When we come back, this PFAS chemicals, are they good or are they bad for you? I'm your host, Manon Sabir, and this is The Truth, 101.7. Let's take a break.
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And we're talking about food, PFAS, forever chemicals, and how they don't break down in your body, and how they're linked to cancers, infertility, thyroid disruption, immune suppression, and developmental delays in children. This is real life. This is real life. We here. They show up, these PFAS, they chemicals, they show up in fast. We're so used to it, and we're so used to going through life. We're so used to, you know, going to the store, grabbing whatever it is, going to the fast food joint, grabbing whatever it is, and we're not even realizing how important and how inundated we are with PFAS and forever chemicals that can link us to or cause us cancer, infertility, thyroid disruption, immune suppression, and also developmental delays. You're not even thinking about that, especially in our Black and brown communities. This is important because PFAS, they show up in fast food wrappers, microwave popcorn bags, non-stick cookware called Teflon. Yes, and Teflon got a wild story in itself. We may talk about that later. But it was never made. Teflon was never made to be put on cookware at all. Stain-resistant clothing, some dental floss, not all of it, some dental floss, certain, you know, women's menstrual products, infant formula, and the FDA just started testing infant formula under the, and if you want to look this up, they just started testing infant formula and how PFAS were showing up in it through this, I think it was this article called Operation Stork Speed, or this research called Operation Stork Speed. If you look that up, you'll be able to find that it said that 61 PFAS chemicals were found in food packaging globally that aren't even supposed to be in packaging. So just if you just look at the packaging, we're not even talking about the food, but actual packaging, it was found in those particular areas of food packaging. The Europeans, it's crazy how we think other people are backwards, but those folks are leading the way, because the European, if you look at the Europeans, they're banning PFAS in food packaging starting in August. I think, you know, it's coming up real soon. So they're starting in August. And this is wild. So the U.S. is still debating. California and New York have some bans, and Wisconsin does not. Wisconsin, what's up?

0: California and New York are leading the way. They're thinking about banning PFAS. How do you think about banning a forever chemical? You can't just haul off and ban it. You just can't just be like, all right, man, you know what? This causes cancer. We're just going to ban it. How do you think about something that causes a disruption in the human chromosome, the DNA of a human? How do you think about that? What goes into a state, like what goes into a government's mind when they say, you know what, I'm thinking about it. We thinking about banning this cancer causing chemical from your packaging, from the packaging. We're not even talking about the food. We're talking about the packaging. Man. Al, what's up?
1: Well, what goes in the government mind is a junkie that gets high on coke and dope trying to tell you about your health. That's what goes in the government mind. I heard you talking about chemicals. Another chemical that messed the kids up is when people fornicate on coke and dope when they make their kids. That's why their kids come here be able to be approved for Ritalin and crazy checks. Oh. And you know they're not considered an adult till they're 25 because they have all the elevators, but crazy it's a checks. Couple of floors that's missing. So maybe you might not want to do that X pill or that perk pill or do that cocaine when you get ready and make that child. Though your stress level for pain can be high, but your kid gonna come here with his circuit breakers all effed up. It's like having a house, but you only got two circuit breakers, so now his mind cannot function. And see, it also, the thing is, some of y'all who don't want to deal with y'all kids, stop putting y'all kids on Ritalin and put a belt on them. So you have to understand, Ritalin came out back in the 80s and 90s during the foster kid era. Because whenever it was a church, you had four or five of the church members with 3 to 4 foster kids. Because that's how they got them raggedy Cadillacs and conversion vans and them Benzes with the maintenance light on. But if you really want to be about health for your kids, just watch what you feed them and give them love. See, Ritalin is used when kids are out of control and your belt take the control, okay? But otherwise, just pay attention to what you eat because it's going to be harming everything you do. Whether you're eating something with a chemical or you're sleeping with somebody who's nothing but a chemical, because it's only 4 DNAs and all DNAs do not, all 4 DNAs does not mix. That's why a lot of times y'all be itching because you think you got gonorrhea or chlamydia. But it's the
0: man,
1: bloodline
0: I,
1: that's not met. Yes.
0: Man, that's deep. I appreciate it, though. You
1: have a good day.
0: Hey,
1: stop going deep.
0: Hey, look, that's what it's about, going deep. Oh, thanks, Zach. Yeah. So, Al, you right. Some part of it is right. You got to take a look at Ritalin is also a form of coca. So, yeah, we're putting, you know, and this is my opinion, we're putting that in our kids. You got to take that out, you know, some way, somehow. That's what Al is saying. Al is trying to tell you, man, you know, put the belt to the task, but I don't condone it. I don't necessarily condemn it. I'm like right in the middle. I wish that people would understand kids, make sure you talk to them. I know a lot of times it's hard, especially with these forever chemicals, you know, running around our kids' bodies from head to toe. It's a little hard. You know, they like to move around. And those forever chemicals like to move around too. So make sure that You're doing your best. But I want to tell you, there are a few apps that if you really want to take control right now, If you want to take control of these PFAS right now, Clearia, it's a free app. Go get it, download it, and it helps you locate other harmful chemicals and in everyday products, and it works while you shop online. So for example, it suggests safer alternatives. It's a free browser extension. You can scan a food or cosmetic barcode. So for example, you can get an instant health reading. It's widely used in other countries. Let's make it grow here in the United States. Yuka, Defend Our Health is a nonprofit tool. So that pulls data from like a place like Maine, you know, Maine's PFAS reporting law to show you which brands, because Maine, you know, Maine is pretty much a healthy state. It's small too, healthy, small state. So it helps disclose which brands have disclosed PFAS in their products. And then EWG Healthy Living App. EWG Healthy Living App is EWG stands for Environmental Working Group, and it has a database of food and personal care products for free, literally for free. And it's been around the longest, and it has the broadest database. So remind yourself that if you're out and you're doing your thing and you're shopping and all that good stuff, just know that we don't have a food problem in America. We have a regulation problem. Like when Europe bans something, we say Americans should do their own research. But then we're surprised when chronic illness rates keep climbing. Individual consumer choice is not a substitute for policy. So you shouldn't need an app to not poison your family. I'm gonna say that again. You shouldn't need an app to not poison your family at all. You should really be doing the right thing. So real quick, we're going to take a real quick break. And then when we come back, we're going to look at a place right on the Mississippi River where the cancer rates are so high that they literally named this stretch called Cancer Alley. And it connects directly to everything. Literally to everything. So we just said about what's in your air. We just talked about what's in your air, what's in your water, and your food. And now we're going to be back in two.
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7: 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An 85 to 184 mile stretch of the Mississippi River between Baton Rouge and New Orleans. Over 300 industrial facilities. Yep, that's right. Over 300 industrial facilities. Petrochemical plants, refineries. Hopefully my people in New Orleans listen to this because this I ain't know this. Refineries, chemical manufacturers, it produces 25 of the entire U.S. petrochemical supply. And the people living next to it, 504, and the people living next to it, like literally predominantly black and brown and low-income communities, mainly located on the literal footprints of former plantations, former slave plantations. It's wild. This is wild. When I heard about this in terms of Cancer Alley, there was a report about how the water and its tributaries that leading up to the Midwest Canada area, but primarily the Midwest, kind of like that area has a high rate of people who are coming, who are acquiring cancer. This is deep. So cancer risk from air toxins in that corridor, in the alley, not just in the New Orleans Baton Rouge area, but, you know, up that whole corridor all the way up to Wisconsin. You already know Wisconsin, you got, I think, Missouri right there. So St. Louis is on the water. It's 80. It peaked at 826 cases per million. So every million people, 826 cases in that particular corridor are cases of cancer. And so it's 27 times the EPA's, the Environmental Protection Agency's, threshold. So residents in that area, especially between New Orleans and Baton Rouge, and then going up that way, have a greater chance of developing, not just in New Orleans, but up the Mississippi, like all those tributaries. So leading into Milwaukee. So this is real life. Leading into Milwaukee. Residents in that main area face a 95% chance. Not to say this is what it is, you're going to get it. But they're saying you have a 95% greater chance of developing cancer than just the average American. We're leaving out all the coasts. So we're leaving out the East Coast. We're leaving out the West Coast. So there's some research that said that it's actually 7 times the national average of people getting cancer, with direct links to the concentration of those specific industries. But it's not just cancer. It's triple the national rates. This has caused triple the national rate of low birth weight and preterm birth. So people in those areas and that are attributed to the tributaries, the lakes and the water that kind of feeds that area, or that feeds, you know, the states, those folks are coming down with, and this is, you know, not just cancer, but low birth rate kids, preterm births, respiratory disease, autoimmune illnesses, reproductive failure, and much more, and also including cancer. So children are growing up breathing multiple carcinogens from the day they're born, meaning that, you know, we can talk about asthma, we can talk about, you know, suppressed immune systems. All of that is a part of these types of toxins, all coming from petrochemical companies that are basically throwing their waste in the water on either side, and also have really harsh air quality control mechanisms. They're putting that stuff right in the air. So in April 2025, Donald Trump instructed the EPA to reverse the air toxicity rules, and it was finalized in 2024. The rules were finalized in 2024, but the rules that would have reduced what they call ethylene oxide emissions by 80%. The companies were given a 2-year pass. So he basically gave the companies he asked them to reduce their emissions by 80%. He basically gave them a pass. So they didn't really reduce the emissions. And none of the communities in and around those areas, from New Orleans to Baton Rouge on up the tributaries of the Mississippi and the Mississippi and those communities around the Mississippi, they didn't, they no one can sell to any of those communities at all. So people are coming down with very, very bad cases of very, very bad cases of what I just read above. Cancer. What else? Low birth rate. Low birth rate, weight, preterm births, respiratory disease, autoimmune illnesses, reproductive failure, asthma in kids. Like this is real life. And I think we're looking at kind of a sweep under the rug for pay. It's quite simple. I'm going to pay you to push this under the rug as a lobbyist in order for our companies to have an extra pass. And we don't even know what political addendums are on that particular pass. So the Supreme Court, a case came down regarding Chevron USA and this place called Plaquemines Parish, one of the Cancer Alley parishes in New Orleans. And it's suing the oil companies for coastal land loss. And the Supreme Court said it's federal jurisdiction, not state. So it's kind of setting a precedent that will take a lot of years to unwind. Meanwhile, the land is still going into the Gulf. So, yeah. This is real life. So those communities that are living on the Gulf, they subsist on the Gulf in and around that parish in New Orleans, but not just in and around the parish in New Orleans, but also they also have to address the places that run north, like on the Mississippi. Because the Mississippi runs north. So meanwhile, those lands that are being affected are going into the Gulf. The water is taking over. We gotta think about this, y'all. Like this is Milwaukee even sits in a place. I remember this nurse, this environmental nurse. Her specialty was in environment. And she said that Milwaukee sits in a place where we have, you know, we can get a lot of chemicals, environmental chemicals in the air trapped over us, and it can cause depression. I mean, she named a whole list of it. Asthma, all kinds of stuff. I remember that conversation to this day, and I know that, you know, she's still around. I wish I could have her on the show if I could find out where she is. But when we come back, we're going to talk about Forever Chemicals, the Mississippi, and Cancer Alley that runs to the Midwest. Let's take a break, y'all. This is The Grapevine. I'm your host, Manan Sabir. Let's go.
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0: Yeah, welcome back. Welcome back. I'm your host, Manon Sabir, the Grapevine, and we are at the last hour. It's 3 o'clock, and I hope you know where your kids are. This has been cool. A cool day. I'm happy. Super happy. So I've been talking about health all day, and we just are in the middle of a topic called ingredients, and we went from the ingredients to this place called Cancer Alley. And Cancer Alley is an area that runs from New Orleans area to the top of the Midwest area, kind of like, top of near Iowa, up to Mississippi, basically. And Cancer Alley has a number of tributaries that lead from New Orleans up the Mississippi. And those tributaries are kind of in and around that cut that they touch the Mississippi River. And those tributaries, which are kind of like the offshoots of the Mississippi, they have communities attached to them, of course. People like to go fishing and hunting and all that good stuff. Cancer Alley is being poisoned by petrochemical companies in the New Orleans, between the New Orleans and also the Baton Rouge area. Chemical manufacturers, refineries, they basically produce the 25% of the entire U.S. petrochemical supply. And the people living next to it are usually black and brown and or low income people who are in the literal footprints. And a lot of these places are on the literal footprints of former slave plantations. So go figure, might as well just keep the thumb on. We're not even talking. We talk about a lot of other stuff, but this is one of the things that they're continuing to do. So President Trump instructed the EPA to reverse air toxicity rules, and they finalized it in 2024. But he gave a pass to the companies. He wanted them to be reduced by 80%. That's what was said. But he gave a pass to the companies for 2 years, all the companies. And no communities were consulted. So fast forward to us, and how that affects us is the Mississippi runs north. So the Mississippi does not run south. It runs up, or what we would consider up, or over. Some people call it over. The tributaries from Cancer Alley, they reach the Midwest. And so what happens in the Louisiana's chemical corridor doesn't just stay in Louisiana. It moves through all the water systems that are attached to the Mississippi, the sediment, and the food chain. So Milwaukee sits on Lake Michigan, which connects to the Great Lakes, which connects to the entire freshwater corridor of North America. This is a real problem. This is a real problem. We're not just people swim in these waters. They still, fish in the Mississippi. There's people who are right now on the Mississippi fishing in the Mississippi River. They're also fishing in the tributary. So the water just doesn't move up in one straight line. It goes and it goes to our particular systems and also moves through our food chain. Milwaukee, like I said, we all know, sits on Lake Michigan. If you've never been to Lake Michigan and you live in Milwaukee, deal with it. Go east. Just start walking. Go east. Lake Michigan connects to other Great Lakes, which connects to other entire corridors of fresh water in North America. So this is an environmental justice look. And environmental justice and it's an environmental justice story for Milwaukee. Look at the 30th Street Corridor, the Menominee River Valley, communities who have been living adjacent to industries and its health consequences for generations. It's the same pattern. It's the same pattern, same attitude, same latitude. When you live next to a vein of industry, you're definitely going to feel some effects. If you live next to a train line, if you live next to a airport, all of that has some type of effect on you. You can't get away softly. It's gonna hit you. So they didn't call this Cancer Alley to be dramatic. They didn't call it like, hey, we're gonna name it Cancer Alley. They called it that because people are getting cancer. And this is a well studied topic. And the response from this, the state government or state governments, for example, like the Louisiana Department of, I think it's Department of Quality or whatever, equity, quality, the federal government and the companies themselves has been like, they have said straight up that they don't believe that people are getting cancer at all. They don't believe it. So they're going to continue to, they're going to continue to go. They're going to continue to make it happen. This is wild. This is wild. This is an atrocity, and I think folks need to wake up, because we don't want to have, we already are dealing with high level amounts of kids that have lead poisoning. You have kids who have kids and people that are directly affected by these particular chemicals that are in our water system. So we're gonna take a break from that. I'm going to try to give you a break from our ingredient talk, but make sure that you check your ingredients, check the water that's coming out of your faucet, check the ingredients that are even your air quality at home. There's ways to check the air quality. So please get it together. Get it on. Fight back. This is very serious, because I'm trying to figure out, there have been two earthquakes that struck Venezuela in literally 39 seconds. One was 7.2, the other one was 7.5. And so they said this was the strongest earthquake since 1900s. And they said one state in Venezuela, there were 1,400 buildings that were destroyed. This is very sad. They said that the main international airport is really, really damaged. The buildings collapsed in Caracas, and including structures housing the French embassy and the Venezuelan Red Cross. So at least they said 1,400 plus people are confirmed dead, but over 68,000 reported missing at peak. But they said the real estimates are around 50,000 people that have been missing. I don't know what to say, because I know a number of Venezuelans, especially from my time living in the South, and my shout out to y'all is hold up, be prayerful, make sure that you're looking over the people that are around you. Love on those folks. and continue to hope for the best. Don't lose out hope. And, you know, if people are raising money and, you know, try to make sure that you guys are participating in that. So that there's a 72-hour window pass. Usually 72 hours means that, you know, that window means that, you know, it's past the window of survival. So rescuers have pulled about 33 people alive. 11-year-old boy, they said, was found 10 feet underground. So, you know, the U.S. said that they're sending in some response funding and stuff like that. I think that, you know, this is of grave importance because not only are we going through an environmental change, but there have been, I think, what they call where the earthquakes went on. I think it's called like the Ring of Fire or something of that nature, in and around the Ring of Fire, where, you know, all these coastal areas have been hit with earthquakes in the last couple of weeks, and this is not stopping. They've continued to get aftershocks in Venezuela, so. This is a real thing, and it struck on a holiday. So a lot of people were indoors, and a lot of buildings were collapsed on people that were just laying low. But that the lesson we think about, like, building codes, infrastructure, investment. You know, like a functional government, emergency systems aren't luxuries. They're, you know, what determines who lives and who dies when the ground moves. And, you know, just because we live in a place like Wisconsin, or, you know, you feel like you live in a place that doesn't get earthquakes. Yes, you do. Like, we have a fault line that's really, really close. So, yeah, and not too long ago, Wisconsin did have an earthquake, not a big one, but I know it was something that was not as significant, but it was felt by some folks. And when we come back, we covered a lot of ground, and I want to connect some dots and give you some things that you can actually do. So, community. Stay tuned to The Grapevine. I'm your host, Manon Sabir. This is Truth 101.7. Let's take a break.
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0: keep praying for Venezuela and keep that story alive. But right now, we have to pivot to something that broke today here at home, because Supreme Court just handed a decision down this morning that every single person listening to me right now needs to understand. And this is not a political story at all. This ain't politics. Politics. This is a who controls your life. This is a who controls your life story. And it's real, because I got a story to tell later on. So basically, in a 6-3 ruling along some ideological lines, the Supreme Court ruled and overturned a 91-year-old precedent called Humphrey's Executor versus the United States. So the ruling had protected members of independent federal agencies from being fired. Okay, I'm going to repeat that. The ruling had protected individual federal agencies, members of federal agencies, from being fired by the president for any political reason. And that protection, they wiped it out. So the president can now fire at will. He can fire anybody at will for any reason, no explanation needed. So the leaders of agencies that regulate almost every aspect of your life, the Federal Consumer Protection Agency, like the FTC, that's Consumer Protection, the EEOC, the Workplace Discrimination Department, the Labor and Union Rights, the NLRB, the FCC, what you hear on this radio station, the Consumer Product and Safety Recall, the NTSB, which is like the plane crash investigation organization, they're no longer independent at all. I'm going to repeat that. These independent organizations are no longer independent. The FCC, the FTC, the Consumer Protection. This is real. You may not even think about the ramifications of this, but this is huge. The EEOC, the Product and Safety Recall Place Organization, the Labor and Union Rights. These are no longer independent organizations, and the president, your president, President Trump, can fire whoever is on those organizations and replace those folks that are independent of him, that were independent of him. He can replace them with the people that he wants in those seats. So the court ruled 5-4 that Trump cannot yet fire at the Federal Reserve governor, which, you know, he's going to find a way. And Trump's response was like, basically, you know, it took y'all long enough, but we were gonna get it anyway. He said, but this is historic, y'all. This is like, and it's not just a good way. So basically, the EEOC. So if you filed like a workplace discrimination complaint, you're in trouble. Sexual harassment, racial discrimination, disability discrimination. The agency reviewing your case now answers to the White House. So if your case is politically inconvenient, a new commissioner, a whole new commissioner can be installed who deprioritizes it overnight. We're jumping down the rabbit hole. We are jumping down the rabbit hole. This is real. I mean, the EEOC, after all this time, I know somebody, this one guy, it was a story about this one guy who he did this probably like 9 or 10 times, where he went to his job and the job didn't have, you know, they discriminated against him. So he filed a discrimination lawsuit against nine of his employers, and he wound up suing those employers and winning the cases. So cases like that, if they don't go in the favor of whatever the president says or, you know, what he thinks, then a lot of those cases are going to be thrown out and people are not going to prioritize it. I think that's an extremist view, but it, you know, in this case, possibly not. The NLRB, so Milwaukee has one of the most active union organizing landscapes in the Midwest, and so healthcare workers, teachers, food service, warehouse workers at like Amazon fulfillments, all of them depend on the National Labor Relations Board to protect their right to organize. That board is now political. So y'all ain't got no rights. It's highly political now. You ain't got no rights. This radio station, you have the right to diverse media and the rules that prevent one billionaire from owning everything on your dial, the FCC sets them. And now the FCC is now controlled by, yep, you guessed it. You guessed it. You think this is a straight gotcha moment. Yes, you're right, Robert Lance. Gotcha. Like, definitely. He came with it. Like, whatever happened in the Supreme Court, man, they ruled, they got him. Now the FCC can do whatever they want, according to him. The recall commission, that agency that does like toy recall, like flags, dangerous cribs, it pulls hazardous products from shelves, is now political. It is now political. So imagine like a product safety recall that would, you know, embarrass a president's donor. Like Mattel. Or Kellogg's. Or I don't know. You know, you just think about it. If it embarrasses his donor, if it embarrasses people who have donated to him, foreign and or on land, on our land, yes, it's all political, and you may not hear about it. So the justice, they said the result is a president who emerges with far greater power than ever before. It is a power, however, that neither the people nor Congress nor Constitution bestowed upon him. She said the majority upends his precedent, misconstrues our history and sheds any pretense of political modesty. I'm just going to let that sit for a second, y'all. This is like a justice that said the result is a president who merges with far greater power than ever before. He stuck it like he went in like with the gophers and he came out head of the gophers. This is really, really bad. This is very, very bad. We should be talking about this in the barbershops. We need to talk about this real, because if we don't have individual or independent agencies that are controlling these, controlling the rulings, the all of this that we actually care about, if we don't have these independent agencies and they're subjected to political expansion from Trump's administration and political governance, then we're going to be in trouble, straight up. And hopefully we take a step back. We study how we can understand power in America as a people and look to do something different, because different is what we're going to need. So we'll take a quick break. We'll come right back, and maybe we'll find a story that's local or something like that, or national, something that's really personal. So we'll be right back.
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Ice is back. Ice is back. Ice is in Milwaukee. Ice ain't, yeah, they not thawing out at all. They back, man, and it's kind of wild. So, yes, the number is 52. That's how many people have died in ICE custody since Trump took office in January of 2025. 52 since January of 2025. And one of those families is right here in Wisconsin. And we got to talk about it. In the 500 days since Trump's second inauguration, 52 people have died in ICE custody. The mortality rate has more than doubled compared to his first term. It's nearly four times the rate under Biden. And it's now higher than during COVID. The Human Rights Watch, the ACLU, and the UN Security General for Human Rights have all called for independent investigations. So ICE currently holds over 60,000 people in detention. That's up 70% from when Biden left office. So it was pretty much empty, and now the detention centers are up. The detention center percentages are up by 70%. So the administration plans to expand, this administration plans to expand up to 90,000. So more people detained means more people could possibly die. And this math ain't mathing. This math ain't mathing. And it's not politics. This is, you know, this is a human rights issue. So A man who repeatedly asked for medical care for like a toothache, given only ibuprofen, he died of septic shock. A 41-year-old man who had worked with the United States military, he died less than 24 hours after being detained. And a 55-year-old Cuban man, the medical examiner ruled homicide by asphyxia. Witnesses said he was choked while they saying that he couldn't breathe, and ICE called it a suicide attempt. This is real, real. This is real. So today's latest, a young lady, 63 years old from Mexico, she became the 20th ICE death reported this year. She was found unconscious in a detention center in Texas. And it was operated by a for-profit prison company. That's the problem. These for-profit prison companies, man, they're doing some things that are really out of order. And we gotta do something about it. Like, I know, you know, really a great way of reformation isn't just to lock somebody up. It's not just to lock somebody up.

0: you have to, you know, work with them in order to get them to come to the other side. You got to work with them. Therapy works. Therapy does work. But this is not even the case. This is not even, you know, they're not therapists. They're not people who are in the therapy realm. These folks are locking people up for they don't even have criminal records. No, not one charge, no infractions, no nothing. They're just locking people up because they feel like they belong in a different country. But if you look at, if you ask anyone on ICE, you know, where they're from, they're going to say America. But honestly, if you ask them their people's country of origin, either they will kind of know or they don't know. But majority of us are to this land are immigrants. We are there's a lot of us that are alien to America. We just happen to have a couple of hundred years on folks that are actually born, that aren't born in America and are born in other countries that are also seeking asylum from their land. So ICE arrested a young lady in Milwaukee of 36 years. I lived in Milwaukee for 36 years. They arrested her, and now she's in detention. ICE also rearrested a Sheboygan Falls mother after a judge halted her deportation and cleared her green card, gave her protection. ICE came and got her. So this is a big thing. ICE is here. And if you think that, as we learned in Minneapolis, if you think that you are a naturalized citizen, you know, American citizen, and you are immune to ICE's their jurisdiction, you're immune to their oversight, you're immune to their neglect. It's, you know, just the case study in Minnesota. Minneapolis, Minnesota, St. Paul area is one for the record books. You can look and see what happened and is what is going on up there in right now. Individuals that have U.S. passports that are born on this land are being detained also. So we're not immune to that. This is not Mindful Movement Mondays for no reason. We have to discuss all of this, because if you are under duress, under some type of stress, and you have, you know, individuals that are coming after you from some level of government, then you don't have the mental real estate to be able to move around. You don't have the mental real estate to think. You don't have the physical real estate to move around, and individuals are chasing you because they feel like you need to be thrown out of the country, or they come up with something where your status has been there's a deadline on your status of being an American citizen. Man, this is out of order, and this is going to continue. And we're, you know, think about it. We're headed into the 4th of July holiday. So I'm pretty sure that these efforts are going to ramp up, you know, a couple fold. So we got to keep our eyes on this. We definitely got to keep our eyes on this. I'm going to keep my eye on it. I'm going to switch gears, because this is real. This is a real foul. This is a public emergency. We gotta stay aware and stay attuned to what's going on, especially these human rights failures on a mass scale. So the president had a state fair in Washington, D.C., and it went empty. somebody, those commentators that are talking about it was 7,000 people, but the picture showed 700 or 700, but it was not a couple thousand people at all. They probably walked, a couple thousand people probably walked past the state fair, but they did not go into that thing. And he was touting it. And I'm pretty sure that your tax dollars went to put on the state fair. It wasn't a state fair. Remember, I'm going to remind you, it wasn't a state fair in Wisconsin. It was not our state fair. Our state fair is, you know, is popping. You know, from compared to the Washington D.C. White House America 250th birthday state fair. He even said, I wish I had to pull up the clip, but he even said that this state fair is going to be, you know, one for the record books or something of that sort. Yeah, it went empty. They had a Ferris wheel. I think they said the pictures of the Ferris wheel was the only line that was packed. That was the only line, and it was like a basic line. So, hey, y'all, like, we at the very least did what we could to make sure that people didn't go to that state fair, that Washington, D.C. White House State Fair. We're going to take a break, and we're going to come right back to our last segment of the hour. You're on the Grapevine. Let's get out of here.
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We're back. Man, I'm so happy to... I'm just happy. Hope y'all are happy, too. You're on the Grapevine. I'm your host, Manon Sabir, and it's 101.7 The Truth. The Truth. Yeah, we've been all over the place today, but we stayed on task because our theme, especially health, is real. We're dealing with things, you know, serious and not serious. And I covered the earthquakes and the PFAS ingredients, and man, we made it through. So it's real stuff, it's heavy stuff, it's necessary stuff. But you know what? We, as black and brown people, as all people, you know, we not only survive, but we create, we celebrate, we build, we laugh, you know, we laugh a lot. So these last 15 minutes, you know, I'm gonna just riff. I'm going to riff a little bit. And I caught this interview by Steve Jack on with what's his name on Up All the Smoke, and it was with President Obama. They're asking President Obama whether or not Trump has the same attitude, especially after like President Trump posted his picture next to Obama's. And that was a crazy picture. But Obama basically was like, if Trump comes around him, he better not say anything crazy. And he was alluding to the fact that he doesn't say anything wild. Everything that he says on True Social and somewhere else, wherever he says it, he can't say it to Obama's face. And he said he better not say it to my face. Obama looked like he ready for that smoke. And I think he is. I think Obama ready for that smoke. He was like, I'm going to build this center. I'm going to say whatever I want to. I'm going to go hoop in some Jordans with these cats. They got a presidential gym, basketball gym in the middle of the neighborhood. Now, whatever you can think about, whatever you want to think about the presidential center, it's up to you. I haven't formed a huge judgment on it right now, but they built it. They on June 18th, which, you know, happened to be on June, and then into June 19th, they opened it to the public. And, you know, the date wasn't an accident. It was a chosen date. So right on the south side of Chicago. And the lineup had, I think they had Stevie Wonder, The Roots, Common, Jennifer Hudson, Timbs, Bono, who else? Bruce Springsteen, and, you know, other people. They said Stephen Colbert showed up in a tan suit. If y'all remember the history behind the tan suits, Obama ain't had no controversy, basically no personal controversy in the history of his presidency except for that tan suit. When he showed up in that tan suit, people started getting in his tail. They was like, man, why would he show up in the tan suit? Like, I'm like, man. But you know what? He can show up and walk how he want, anytime, man. Like, we're living in a time where we finally get to see a black man as president. You know what? It push come to shove, whatever the politics are, whatever you think about it, he did it. And so I want to acknowledge that we're living in 2026, and, you know, they opened up a building dedicated to the first black president, or what we consider the first black president. And it's free to walk through. And they built a you know, other stuff along with it. I think is it a golf course? No, I ain't a golf course attached to it. They got a basketball facility though. So Drewski,
I know y'all seen Drewski on BET. I was holding this too. I know y'all seen Drewski on BET. Drewski was funny as all get out. Drewski came out as Jay-Z. He came out and he was the co-presenter with he was a co-presenter with what's his name? Ice Cube. I'm forgetting all these names. He was co-presenter with Ice Cube. And man, let me tell you, they went at it. It was fire. In the meantime, as they're rolling out, as BET is playing this, Drewski rolls out on YouTube all of these trailers. He had one trailer called Joe. And it was a parody trailer of, you know, what would be considered a movie. It was a parody trailer for Joe Jackson. So he was imitating Joe Jackson. He had the Jackson 5 as the kids. And I don't even want to ruin you guys' experience in watching this because it was absolutely funny. But what I am going to ruin for you is like the logo for Joe Jackson had a belt under it. And he had a belt that was under the logo, which is kind of wild. So I like the fact, shout out to Drewski though. He laid it out. Drewski laid it out, man. I like the fact that he's doing his thing. He's a hot up and coming young dude that's very funny. He's not afraid to step on people's toes comedically. And, you know, he's a good dude. He's a good dude. Man, y'all gotta check it out. I'm not even gonna ruin it for you, man. But he dropped something called British Actors Are Taking All the Roles. He dropped that on in May. That was funny. That was real funny. And he played this dude named Samson Dubois. So it was a fictional black British actor from Manchester who keeps landing every major black American role in Hollywood. So the movie is called Release the Shackles, and he's in a cotton field. Acting in slaves, so the director yells, cut. And Samson, he like immediately goes in a flawless Queen's English accent. So this role is sort of like, it's kind of cheeky. He said this role is a bit cheeky. I felt oppressed like an American slave, like a lot of struggle. I studied the art. So then a fake TMZ ambush. They said better than who, bruv? Black people, stop it. And then he swats the camera away. So, man, if you actually see that clip or that, you know, that was funny. Man, that was hilarious. I want to give it up to Drewski. Y'all give him a round of applause wherever you at and show him some love, because he's a dope dude. Shout out to Lauryn Hill. Like, she got the Living Legend Award. It was a tribute that had Nas, Queen Latifah, like Doja Cat. It was a lot of folks that came out and did the performance with her and also for her. So they were pouring back into Lauryn. So man, I'm excited that she was able to be honored. But let me tell you something about us, though. We woke up today, a heat wave is trying to get us. It's on our back, it's on our heels. Y'all got to call the Batman to get the heat wave off of us. We got a Supreme Court ruling taking away the agencies built to protect us. We got people dying in detention centers with our tax dollars paying for the cage. We got a river. We got a river down south that's been poisoning black communities for 40 years, and they named it Cancer Alley because the Mississippi goes up and they're pouring the money, the chemicals into the water, and the water's going up towards us. And we're not proud of it.
In the middle of all that, Teyana Taylor got her Icon Award from Janet. Lauryn Hill sang X Factor. Barack and Michelle Obama opened the library. Drewski dressed up as Jay-Z. it was so funny, man. That's us. That is us. You know, no matter the fight, the consequences, that is us. So we don't survive in spite of joy. We survive because of it. Because we figured out a long time ago that laughing is not the opposite of fighting. It is the fight. I'm Manon Sabir, and this is The Grapevine. I need y'all to stay connected. I need y'all to stay healthy, stay dangerous, stay peaceful. I'll see you next time. Guess what's up? Jazz is up.

0: 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It's DJ Brother Z, and you're listening to the best of The Grapevine with Manan Sabir. 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
9: Well, it's beautiful out there, sunny and 75, almost a little chilly in the shade. Now, let's get a read on the inside of your car. It is hot. You've only been parked a short time, and it's already 99 degrees in there.
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0: your girl Jazz Tyler. Happy Monday, Truth Nation. It's hot outside, but I won't complain. I think we're all tired of that bipolar Wisconsin weather. Welcome to the Tapped In section with your girl Jazz Tyler. Be sure to like and subscribe to our YouTube channel as well as our Instagram page, Tapped In MKE. Again, that's Tapped In MKE. Shout out to the entire Truth Nation. All of the listeners, all of the viewers, shout out to everyone who has had an enjoyable weekend. There was a lot of activities going on, a lot of things to do. So again, I'm glad and I hope that you all are safe, had a safe weekend. Thank you so much for joining us today. It's Monday and it's technically Mental Health Mondays in my world, and because you are Truth Nation, I would love to, nothing more than to invite you guys into my world for a chance. So one of the things that I do often with my students is daily affirmations. And shout out to Meech. Meech reminded me that I have yet to do that with you guys. So again, today I just want to invite you into my world, and we're going to kick it off with some positive energy, man. It's a lot of things happening in this world. When it comes to violence, when it comes to community, when it comes to your jobs, the way that the world is ran, it's not often that we get a chance to just be human beings, right? Because we're programmed to go to work, to wake up, to go to work, to be a mom, be a father, be a child, a sibling, all of the above. So again, let's take this time to just spread some positive energy. So when I do the daily affirmations with my students, especially on days when it's very difficult for me mentally, we say things like, I am great. I won't give up. I am loved. I am all of the above, right? I cannot stop. I am motivated. I am determined. And today, my daily affirmation is, I won't give up. And this is one that I tap into often because I've been through so much in my life. And as a spiritual being, as a child of the Creator, I am faced with many different things on a day-to-day basis. And it's not often that people who interact with me take these things into consideration. However, I take what other people go through into consideration. And today, I just want to remind myself, but also you guys, to never give up, right? And that sounds so simple, it sounds so cliche, but I need you to really understand what that means, because there are a lot of people out here who are carrying burdens and wearing shoes that the next person could never walk in. And I am one of them. I am a mother of three. I am divorced. I am doing this alone. I have a daughter who's in college right now, which means she's running up my pockets. I have an adult son. I have a 9-year-old. I'm a daughter, a sibling, a friend, right? So I wear many hats. I'm a teacher to many of students, and then I'm also a radio host. So oftentimes I have to remind myself to never give up, because things are hit. We're hit as human beings. We're hit with multiple things throughout the day to distract us from walking into our purpose and walking into our calling. And it's so easy to just say, I don't want to do it. It's so easy to say, I can't do it anymore. And today, I don't know who I'm talking to, but whoever it is that's listening and that may be going through something, I genuinely want you to know that it gets better in the end, to never give up, because as long as you have breath in your body, as long as you're able to get up physically, you have another chance. Don't give up. You don't understand what the next minute, the next hour, the next day, the next week, the next month, the next year, what it could bring. And give yourself grace. Understand that we are all human beings, and we become overwhelmed with life, not by choice, but because we have to live, and some of us are still surviving. So whatever it is that you have going on in your life, just remind yourself that you are doing the best you can. You know, one of the things that I like to do, now is I like to tell myself, this is all I can do, right? If I wake up and I've been blessed with a nice big home, and sometimes I don't have the energy to clean every room, every hardwood floor, every bathroom, anything. But I'll start and I say, this is all I can do today, right? With my children, for whatever reason, they think I'm an ATM. They think I'm the doctor, I'm the mother, I'm the lawyer, I'm the protector, I'm the everything. And I have to tell them and explain to them that today, this is all I can do. Pastor Redante, a.k.a. Mr. Do It to Death, shout out to Pastor Ashford, told me something a couple of years ago that I live by today. And I had to go there mentally today to remind myself that what's in my cup is for me and what overflows is for everyone else. Jazz has a bad habit of dipping into her cup and giving it to other people. And then when I have nothing left inside, I sit there and wonder, and I play the victim, like, people got to give me what I give them, and I'm not pouring into nobody else who don't pour into me. Well, guess what? What was in my cup to begin with wasn't for them at all. It's what overflows. That's for everyone else. So to those out there who are mothers, fathers, siblings, a child, all of the above, one of the other, never give up. Don't quit. Give yourself some grace and only do what you can do for that day. That's the important part, right? You only have so much to give. Stop overextending to people and to things. Because at the end of the day, if you aren't together, no one that you take care of will be together. It's important that we understand this, and that as we start our week, which started yesterday technically, but as we start our week, going to work, going to school, going to dealing with family members, whatever it is that you have going on, just always remember that you cannot give up because someone is dependent on you, right? And that you have to give yourself grace because you're doing your best. We don't have a blueprint to this thing called life other than whatever religion you believe in. All we can do is what we were put here to do, and that's to live. So from one mother to another, first and foremost, shout out to all the mothers out there, because we not only are we mothers, we are Black women in America. We wear so many different titles, and we're expected to be strong every day of our lives. We don't get a chance to sit back and say, today I'm tired. I don't want to do anything. I don't want to talk to anybody, right? I don't want to go anywhere. I just want to be me. And oftentimes we don't have those opportunities because life happens. So when you find yourself in a situation to where you are overwhelmed, to where you feel like you are misunderstood, to where you feel like your soul is tired, I need you to take a step back and prioritize yourself. Whatever it is that makes you happy, and not people, because people can't make you happy. You should be happy regardless whether someone is around or not. But whatever it is that you need to do to make sure that you are okay mentally and physically, do that. Because we're so used to being workaholics. We are used to everyone depending on us. And if you are similar to me, you know, I have a poker face. I don't look like what I've been through. I don't look like what I go through. And a lot of times when people say, how you doing? Naturally, we as a people say, oh, I'm cool. I'm good. When deep down, there may be some things going on that we don't necessarily want to talk about. And nothing necessarily has to happen. It's just that we are overstimulated, as the kids say, as the youth say, right? We go through many different things on a day-to-day basis. And sometimes we don't have people to discuss these things with because of trust issues. So again, my daily affirmation for today is I won't give up. And whatever your daily affirmation is, if you are listening to me, whether it's on YouTube, on the app, or in your radio, I want you to silently tell yourself that you won't give up, or whatever affirmation you choose. Just choose one and follow that affirmation for the rest of the day, and tomorrow come up with another one. All right? Today we're going to be talking about protecting yourself and protecting your brand. We're talking about reputations, right? What's your reputation look like? Stay tuned. Do not touch that dial. I want to hear from y'all. 833-212-1017. Happy Monday, Truth Nation. We got to take a break to pay some bills. Do not touch that dial. 101.7 The Truth.
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0: 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Happy Monday, Troop Nation. Listen, I feel like Samuel L. Jackson in the beginning of the movie Crooklyn, right? When he's sitting at the radio station looking out the window, it's 90 degrees, 100 degrees outside, super hot. Listen, I'll take it. I won't complain. I'm just grateful to be here, and I'm grateful that we are not dealing with the bipolar weather, right? All right, today we are talking about protecting yourself versus protecting your brand, right? Your name, your reputation, your character. And today's question is simple. At what point do you stop reacting and start protecting your reputation? Because sometimes the biggest fight isn't proving someone wrong, but it's making sure that your name stays right and that your name stays tight. I'll be honest, growing up, I've always felt like I had to be twice as good so that I wouldn't be overlooked. And I wasn't trying to be perfect. I just knew that if I made one mistake, it felt like people will remember that instead of all of the hard work that I put in. And there's a lot of pressure that follows that into adulthood. And sometimes we're not reacting because we're emotional, but we're reacting because we are tired of feeling misunderstood, right? Now, at this age, this big grown age, I'm okay with that. I'm okay with being misunderstood primarily because I know that I have favor on my life. I know that everything I've been through has got me to the point where I am now. And at the end of the day, that's all that matters. Once you reach a point of accepting the fact that you are set apart and not lonely, the easier life become, the easier you'll begin to understand that you were and will never be overlooked. You begin to understand that you will never be accepted. You begin to understand that you will always be tested and you will always be misunderstood. You know, sometimes you just got to let a fool be a fool. Sometimes you have to let people be wrong about you. And this is something that I live by. A lot of times when it comes to protecting your brand versus protecting yourself, people don't understand the fine line. And there is a huge difference, right? Your brand is based off of the things that you've accumulated throughout the years as far as your career and who you are and what you project into the world. And protecting yourself is protecting the inner you, the inner child, things that you have been through. And as you become an adult and you work into your career, there's really no way to separate the two because what you do in your work reflects who you are as an individual. It reflects your character, right? So for me, my personal opinion, when we're talking protecting your brand and protecting yourself and we're talking reputations, we have to understand where it starts, and it starts from where you come from, right? What neighborhood do you come from? What city do you come from? Who were your parents? What did your family do? That's legacy. And we talk about legacy often. Me growing up, my reputation initially started based off of who my parents were, right? My parents are very known, always have been known in the street life and the nightlife. So everything was always based off of that so-and-so daughter, you know, that so-and-so daughter. So I never had a chance as a child to even build my own brand because I was known for being the daughter of two people who are known. And as I became older, I didn't understand the importance of branding and protecting your reputation because I was never taught that, right? I come from a background of that not many women come from, you know, that I know, right? I didn't go to Ivy League. I didn't grow up in the suburban area. I actually beat the odds. So similar to a lot of hip hop artists that you guys are familiar with, that's how I started as a music artist. I am that. I come from the trenches. I come from the mud. I come from the dirt. I was never given anything. Everything that I have in my life, I had to work for. And a lot of people have this perception that just because you look how you look or you move how you move, that things are given to you easily. And that's simply not the case, right? I put in a lot of work to make sure that I can get to where I am. And that all started with how I was perceived by other people and how I build my reputations, right? Now, letting people be wrong about you is something that took me some time to get used to, right? You have to allow people to be wrong about you, because one thing's for sure and two things for certain. People will understand who you are once you are no longer present. The minute that you choose to step away from a person or a situation, I guarantee you with all 10 fingers lifted high that they will understand exactly who you are and what it is that you bring to the table, right? And if they played a part in any way that could potentially diminish your reputation or your character, they was never with you to begin with, right? My whole life, I have been in situations where people have taken advantage of me, even as a child. And once I became an adult, I learned how to play dumb. I learned how to understand that someone else's perception of me is not my reality, right? And when you build this type of mind frame, it puts you in, it forces you into your own box, into your own world. Because now you have to separate yourself from all of the limitations that people have placed upon you. And I have children who have things inside of them. I know I have something inside of me. I know that I shine differently than other people. Not in the sense of flashy, because I'm not a flashy person. But what's inside of me shines differently than a lot of people that I'm around, a lot of people that I know. And I understand that. And when you understand that, you have to have a certain level of confidence, a certain level of certainty about yourself, because if you don't, the deceit creeps in from the enemy, and then that's when things begin to unravel, right? People can see you for who you are as a child. That's why I always say, one thing I've learned growing up was, if they don't like my mama, they don't like her kids. I'm a firm believer in that. And it don't necessarily mean they don't like her because she did something to them. It means that they don't like who she is as a person. So, and I'm the same way with my children. I know what my children have inside of me. So I'm very protective of myself and my family. And I know what we possess and what we carry. And a lot of times people don't like you because of your reputation. Because you have a reputation of, when you walk in a room, you walk like God sent you. You have a reputation of, I'm going to take charge and get things done whether you get it done or not. And sometimes that offends people. And guess what? I'm okay with that. I'm okay with it because I trust my vision. I trust who I am. I trust my discernment. I know what I am capable of. I no longer stand in a position to where I have to prove myself to anyone or anything. Because I put in a lot of work. And sometimes people will diminish your character and reputation because they understand who you are and the power that you hold. And if you do not walk into these rooms like God sent you, if you do not walk into these rooms like you know who you are, people gonna play on your top every single time. Every single time. I used to always care about what people thought of me. And in some ways, today it matters because that's how I build relationships, right? But now I do it in a way where I allow people to be wrong about me, because I've accepted the fact that I'm not here to prove anything to anyone on this earth. Better yet, I've accepted the fact that people can think what they want because they don't even pay my bills. Your thoughts do not pay my bills. Your thoughts do not feed my family. Your thoughts does not dictate my character. It does not dictate who I am and what I represent and what I stand for. And if you knew that better, you'd do better. Because if you knew who I was, and I'm not talking accolades, but I'm talking spiritually, right? If you knew who I was, you would do better. You would treat me better. You would come to me better. And I'm talking spiritually, all of the above. Because I know who I am and I stand on that. So when we're talking reputations, one thing is for sure and two things is for certain. Your perception of someone else is not their reality. What you say does not dictate who they are and who they're going to be. And for the person on the receiving end, if you're a person like me, I want you to doubt me. I want you to talk bad about me. I want you to do all of the above, because the moment I step into, fully into who I am, you're going to wish you would have treated me a little differently. And that's how you got to address people. You have to make them wish they would have treated you differently, because they don't understand who you are. I've spent so many years around people who meant me no well. And there's others who know who I am, and there's others who's been around me who understand who I am and allow me to be around these people and to make these mistakes because they were afraid of what I might become. But guess what? I'm here. So the jokes is on you. And you have to carry yourself the same way. Your reputation, people like to say all the time, I don't care what people think. I do. I only care about what people think to me about me when it comes to the people that matters. Right? If it's someone else, it doesn't matter. But to the people that matters and the people who I help and I assist, that matters to me. I care about what my children think. I care about what my family think. I care about what my students think. I care about what my friends think. I care about what those I love, I care about what they think about me, because this is my legacy. This is what I'm building. And when it's time for me to be gone, I want to be known for certain things. And when you have people who feel a way about your anointing or your favor, they will do everything possible to damage your reputation. And this is not, I'm not saying that this is happening or anything like that, but this is something I'm passionate about, because I've seen oftentimes a lot of great people I know personally who are regular civilians and celebrities, where people have opinions about them and people put out content for clickbait or have conversations in a negative manner because they feel a way, not knowing that they are purposely putting their mouth on somebody. And that comes with consequences and repercussions. Today we are talking reputation and character. I want to hear from you. 833-212-1017. It's your girl Jazz Tyler. We got to go to break. Do not touch that down, man. We about to get live. I need y'all to blow these phone lines up. Comment in the chat. 101.7 The Truth.
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1: It's your girl Jazz Tyler. We are live and direct. Happy Monday. It's Mental Health Mondays, and I got some stuff I want to get off my chest to all the Truth Nation that's listening out there, right? Today we are talking reputation and character, right? Why your reputation is important, why your brand is important, and why you cannot separate the two. So inside of that, as a woman who has been in many different arenas, one thing I know for sure is that first impressions is everything, right? We hear people say oftentimes, don't judge a book by its cover. But the truth is, first impressions matter. People decide whether they trust you before they really know you. Your handshake, your attitude, your consistency, your reputation starts before your resume, okay? I want to ask y'all, Truth Nation, when someone hears your name, what do they think? I want to hear from you, 833-212-1017. Shout out to the chat. Not Really a City Girl says, good evening, Jazz. I hope you are having a great day. Thank you so much for tuning in. Epic Moves Milwaukee says, who is that snapping? Okay, Queen, I feel what you're saying, and you got to know that. Javon Mitchell says, what it do, Jazz? Very deep. Absolutely. Thank you so much. Thank you to everyone who is tapping in today. Again, we are talking reputations and brand, what that means to you. You know, from my personal experience, the reality is no matter how much work you put in, there's going to be one person who's going to dictate how they feel about you based off of not even an encounter that they had, but just who you are, right? There's going to be one person who's going to put time and effort into misunderstanding you so that they can create a false narrative and benefit from your downfall, right? So first impressions are everything, but they are very dangerous. If you don't know who you are as a person, you can potentially show up in the room with the mask, and you do it subconsciously, right? Primarily because you just want people to know that you got a good heart and that you're genuine. But the truth of the matter is no one cares. No one cares. No one cares that you're genuine. No one cares that you work hard. No one cares that you put in a lot of work. They don't care about any of that. All people care about is how they can benefit from whatever it is that you have to offer. Okay? When people first meet me, they automatically assume that I'm a child because I look young and I sound young. So people try to test me, you know? That's why I walk into every room certain about who I am. I walk in every room knowing that I'm beautiful on the inside and out. And sometimes that's a problem. I've been through many trials and tribulations in my life, but I don't look like what I've been through. And to some people, that's a liability. I'm a liability because I see through BS. I'm a liability because you can't play me. I'm a liability because I come with a pure heart and understanding, non-judgmental, unconditional love. These are the things that I come with no matter what it is, no matter what type of relationship it is, because that's how God made me, right? To some people, I appear timid and quiet. All of the examples that I'm giving are people perception of me. Again, that has nothing to do with me. Your perception of me is not my reality. I am who I am because of the things that I've been through. My reputation is my reputation because of the things that I've been through, right? What you think about me don't matter unless you are a person who matters. The things that you create, the narrative that people create about you, should not matter unless it matters. You have to develop thick skin. You have to understand that it is greater than a name brand. It is greater than what you drive in. It is greater than who you're standing next to. It's greater than all of the above. There is something simply inside of people that cannot be bought and paid for. That is your reputation. Your heart, your morals, your character, your integrity. What you stand for is your reputation. And that is going to

0: dictate how you show up and how other people show up for you. That is going to dictate how successful you become. It's going to dictate a lot. You can have a great character. You can have a great reputation and people still not like you. That's the point of not proving yourself to people, right? For a long time, it's crazy because, shout out to Homer, man. I love Homer Blow so much because it was in this very moment that I'm about to explain that made me look at myself the way that the world did. I grew up as a very quiet child in elementary, right? I wasn't really outspoken. I wasn't really, you know, like, I'm not going to say I wasn't strong. I was an introvert. Everything that I've been through, I held it inside of me because I felt like I trusted myself enough to talk to myself, to talk to God and say, whatever it is that I'm feeling, I don't have to discuss it with other people. I've been a problem solver since day one. You understand? I've been solving my own problems since I was 4 or 5 years old. By the time I reached 9, I started becoming, you know, due to the situation with my mom being a single parent, I was raising my siblings. At 9, I was changing diapers and babysitting and making bottles. So I've been a caretaker my whole life. And by the time I became a teenager, all of that was built up inside of me, I looked at how people talk stuff about my mom, my dad, good and bad, right? I looked at people who felt the way towards me, even family members. And I couldn't even tell you why. I'm just a kid. But when I got older, when I became a teenager and I started studying and I started researching, I understood that it was because of who my parents was, their reputations, and it was because of who I am inside. So I started to feed off of that and I became more boisterous, which is why I got into the music industry, right? I want people to know me, not because of what I come from, just because of what I come from, but because of who I am and the things that I have done. So I ended up hanging around people who meant me no good. People who had not necessarily the best reputations. But I didn't understand that at the time. I didn't understand that there's power in proximity. Who you align yourself with and who you deal with on a day-to-day basis can affect your reputation and your brand. Not necessarily your character unless you conform into a person that you aren't. But who you are affiliated with can most definitely affect your reputation. Right? So back then it used to be a saying of like, I got friends of all kind. It doesn't matter what they do. I don't do what they do. I got a friend that strip. I got a friend that scam. I got a friend that's a teacher. I got a friend. Listen, it matters. It matters. What your friends do and the people that you're around and what your family do, it matters. If you are careful and you are concerned about your reputation. I don't want somebody around me who's not built like me because if a situation happens, they're not going to know how to move or how to pivot. I need you to be built a certain way because I do have a reputation. I need you to be built a certain way because of my character and my integrity and what it is that I stand for. Whether or not you understand it, it's something completely different. But at the end of the day, my reputation matters. Because the legacy I'm building for my children matters. And I get offended, not just when people attack my reputation, but when they attack other people's reputations, especially when you have never had a conversation with this person. See, I'm a very private person. I allow people to think what they think and say what they say, because at the end of the day, I'm not in this battle to fight it. The person I serve, the being I serve is, and I stand on that 10 toes. I've never had to open my mouth the past couple of years to defend myself because God has always defended me. And if you don't think, you think I'm lying, do your research. Go back and look at people who have mistreated me and see where they are in their life. You can even see how they look. They look a mess. Okay? I'm not one to be played with, and you shouldn't be one to be played with either. What you say about people matters. And I've had to learn that as well. I used to be in my 20s, I was very opinionated. Even in my early 30s, I was very opinionated. I would say how I feel because I wanted people to understand how authentic I was, right? But sometimes it's not necessary. And sometimes the things that you say can be in a manner where you want to help that person, but it's taken a different way. You have to watch what you say about people. You have to watch what people say about you because it matters. The wrong reputation can cost you your job. It could cost you your marriage. It could cost you your relationship. It can cost you your relationship with your children, family, and friends. So for anyone who says, I don't care about what people think about me, you are a lie. You are a lie because it matters. If you didn't care what nobody thought about you, you wouldn't be on that job. Because I guarantee you, you code switching. I guarantee you when you walk into your job, you put that mask on and you do what you got to do because you what them people think about you matters. So you need to have that same behavior in the community. You need to have that same behavior when it comes to your friends, your family, everybody else. It matters. Right? It's nothing nobody can do about your reputation but you. People going to talk. People going to feel how they feel. It is what it is. We got to go to break. Do not touch that dial. We talking reputations. You versus you. Because ain't nobody else in the way.
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0: are talking about reputation, right? Reputation. Now, we all know in the social media world, the news, the radio, there are so many comments and opinions about other people, what they do, how they do it. And a lot of times when people become opinionated, they have no idea how their opinions and their comments damages people's reputations, no matter if they know the person or not, right? Now, getting into the reputation piece, we've talked about understanding where it stems from. You know, how does reputation start? It starts from where you come from, who your family is, you know, all of these type of things. And that then as you become older, you begin to build your reputation up. And at the end of the day, there's no blueprint for it. But to any parents or anyone who's around the youth, what I will say is, please start explaining to them the importance of reputation, even your friends, right? It matters. All of that stuff matter, man. I want to hear from you, 833-212-1017. You versus you. We talking reputations and character today. We got a caller on the line. Al, are you there?
1: I'm here. Well, you know, I had a friend kind of like come for my reputation, but it really didn't like get me upset because they drive a Sonata. So I know they have some trials and tribulations and things of that nature. And some, you know, sometimes they want the Reese's and pieces that you give off your body. But it didn't really get me upset because I know who I am. And if somebody says something, I'm like, okay, so what? But I have my way of getting back. But what I said for the friend who tried to come for my reputation, I'm just going to F their fiance. Because everything they won't do for them, they're going to do for me. And I know I can get it. And if they got a wife, I'm going to get that too. And I might get their cousin pregnant just for the hell of it. I'm old school. I play the game a long time. And when it's good, nobody talks. And when people have a lot of secrets, they are already tarnished, just like their mouthpiece. That's why nobody wants it, and that's why they move in the dark. But when it's good, they know it's good. So I don't really get mad about that. Because, see, everything, when people try to tarnish your reputation, that's because they're wore out. Like
0: that's
1: a prostitute
0: right.
1: in a whorehouse. She ain't no good, and her lips is gone, and she has no walls. So you have to play it on a bigger game. So if they talk, let them talk. Because a lot of times they talking because they really want you, but you don't want them.
0: Absolutely.
1: And you can't do nothing with spoiled milk. And you can't do nothing with rotten vegetables. Y'all wouldn't even flush them down the toilet. So you got to let them sit like old urine in an abandoned house, where when you come down the block, you can smell the stank and the stench from half of the block. So all I can say is keep on living.
0: Absolutely.
1: That's it. So y'all be all right and have a good day. Have a buzz ball.
0: Thank you so much, Al. Thank you so much. Shout out to the chat. Shout out to Al, too. You know, I don't condone a lot of stuff, but, you know, I was Petty LaBelle at one point in time. So, Al, I feel you. The old me feel you. I don't know about the new one, but the old me feel you. You dig? Shout out to the chat. Epic Moves Milwaukee says, one's reputation is everything. Unfortunately, there's a culture in our community that models a representation as something similar to one who is incarcerated. This is true. They also said we should not walk around like we are supposed to scare others. So they fear us. It really hurts the fabric of the community and the feeling of being in a safe environment, which creates what it creates. Shout out to Madi in the chat. Happy Monday. Thank you so much for checking in. We are talking reputations right now. I used to have a reputation of being a crash out. Believe it or not. I thank God for growth. Won't he do it? Hallelujah. Yes. When I was in my 20s, I didn't understand mentally how to deal with the things that I have been through and the trauma I had been through. I just know that my patience was short. And I grew up in a family that was older. My grandmother was probably in her 70s or 60s when I was born. You know what I'm saying? My aunts are all in their 70s. My parents are old. So my entire family was older. So there was a certain level of respect. You don't overtalk people. You don't do certain things. When men is talking, they in one room. When women are talking, they're in another room. And I applied those same principles to my life. So when I became an adult and I started to maneuver in the world, I realized that not everybody was taught the same way. And I began to take that personally because I was in such a subjective mind frame. I felt like it was a personal attack on me. Like, do you not know that you treat me a certain way? Makes me feel disrespected. To other people, they would say, you tripping, you bugging, you doing too much. But not to me. Because my character and my morals were a certain way. So I had the reputation of, man, listen, don't get her started. Don't get her started. A lot of people, they dealt with me. A lot of people didn't want to deal with me. But it was one person who changed my perspective, and that was Homer Blow. And shout out to Blow. I remember when I was, this is when I was at the, almost at the height of my career in music, right? It's over about 15 years ago, maybe over 15 years ago. And Homer, he took me to the side. He said, Jazz, if you don't stop popping off the way you do, you're going to end up in jail like Remy Ma. And he wasn't saying it in an industry tone or in a way that was like he wished that upon me. But he said it to get my attention so that I would understand the things that I would have to face going forward if I did not protect who I was and my reputation. I didn't want to be viewed as, like what someone in the chat said, as someone that you had to fear. I didn't want to be viewed as someone who would pop off or who did not have self-control. However, my environment, my circumstances, my trials and tribulations are the very things that have made me that way. And once I took myself away from the world and I started to heal and go through the things that I needed to go through on my own, I realized that it was okay to grow and that I had formed a new reputation, a reputation of, guess what? You don't got to like me, baby. You don't got to love me, but you gonna respect me. And why you gonna respect me? Because Jazz gets it done. All right? You one call, that's all. David Gruber. You need something done? Call Jazz. She'll get it done. And I wanted that reputation because I wanted people to understand that I cared about them and what it is that they were trying to do. And that I can be dependable because I never had anyone to depend on. So I was trying to be a reflection of everything that I wanted. And what I've noticed in that process, especially moving back home, is that people set limitations on you. People push you. They will put you in a position purposely to prove that you're not who you say you are. They will put you in a position so that someone else can say, I told you. She's talking about she changed. She's talking about she ain't the person she used to be. She don't kick it how she used to kick. That's a lie. I had to understand that. I had to take a step back and understand that there are people literally who will come towards you just so that they can damage your reputation and try and make you out as a liar. So when we're talking reputations and we're talking brands, A, it's okay to grow. I'm not who I used to be, and I'm okay with that. And if you're not okay with it, kick rocks. You don't have to be around. People like to hold you at a certain step. Oh, yeah, I know her. Yeah, she used to be popping off. She used to this. You don't know me. You ain't been around me in 10, 15, 20 years. You don't know me. You ain't been around my children, my family, or no. You don't know me. People are allowed to grow. So for anyone out there who feel like there's people around you who consistently try to trigger you to get a reaction out of you so that they can benefit off of not making themselves look like a liar to someone else, remove them. It's okay. I promise you it's okay. People are always going to have something to say, but it is okay to be not who you was. There is pleasure and beauty in being able to say that I have a testimony. There is pleasure and beauty in being able to say, yeah, I used to be this way. But right now, I'm not that person no more. And I'm okay with that. And if you're not okay with it, I still love you. I just can't rock with you. But I'm going to be who I'm going to be. And if that's too much for you, if you benefit off of who I used to be, it's only evidence that you need not to be around me. It's only evidence. You ever run into somebody you haven't seen in years and they get to bringing up stuff from back in the day? Listen, oh, man, you remember that one time? No, I don't remember. I'm sorry. I don't remember. And I'm not going to stick around for you to try to make me remember. Because that person does not exist. But you can get to know who I am today. And if you don't want to, kick rocks. It's okay. But I'm going to be who I'm going to be because growth is a part of my reputation. I want to hear from you, 833-212-1017. We got to go to break. Do not touch that dial. It's your girl, Jazz Tyler, 101.7 The Truth.
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0: 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Truth Nation, what's the word, man? We are talking you versus you, right? We're talking character, reputation, all of the above. And before we went to break, we were talking about how people try and hold you to who it is that you used to be because they are afraid of who you've become. They don't like the new reputation. They don't like what you stand for. Therefore, they will purposely trigger you so that they can benefit off of the lie. There is no other way for them to benefit, right? They have to benefit off of the lie. Shout out to the chat. Madi says, Black women has to figure out great things on their own. You are absolutely right. And now that I'm older, I understand that it's not by default, but it's by the way that society has raised us. We are forced to figure things out on our own. Mile the Elephant says, rational growth will make you stand taller than your circle if that circle does not contribute to that growth. Do you understand? 10 toes. Absolutely. 10 toes. I've never allowed anything or anyone to get in the

0: way of me growing. And it's not just because of my career or just my reputation, but I have children and I love myself enough to know that I can be whatever it is that I want to be. So I've never allowed other people and how they feel about my journey dictate who I am. Because a lot of the times, see, you can tell a lie. Like Chairman Fred said, you can tell a lie, but sometimes you got to let the lie sit and see what flies attract to it. You understand? You can say whatever it is that you need to say. But what Tupac say, you and I know what's going on, right? I know all y'all from way back. You and I know what's going on. You can tell a lie all you want to, because at the end of the day, the people that love me, that protects my reputation or your reputation, they should automatically be standing up for you when you're not in them rooms. And if they not, that's just another person that you got to get off your list. That's another person that you have to move around, right? You have to. I am so tired of running into people who live in the past about who I used to be or who they used to be. Because it lets me know that you still ain't on my level. You weren't even on my level back then. But you still coming to me about some stuff that has nothing to do with nothing, because that's the only way that you can relate. And again, at the end of the day, people tend to forget that just because they have a certain memory of you or a certain view of you, that is not the world's perception, right? I tell people all the time, it's people I will first meet in a business setting, or someone I will meet, you know, from a friend of a friend. And they'll say, oh, yeah, I know so-and-so. You know, yeah, I heard some great things about you. Okay, that's nice. But what I'm telling you out the horse's mouth is, you don't have to ask nobody about me. And if you do, understand that you may get multiple different stories or versions depending on who you're asking, because my loyalty is not the same with everybody. So reputation matters, but it also doesn't matter to a certain degree, because people are going to explain how they feel based off their interaction with you. If you play me a certain way, but you don't know that I know, and I begin to treat you a certain way, I'm almost positive if someone walks up to you, you're going to say, man, I don't like her. She did, she that, she da da da da. Now the rebuttal should be, well, what did you do to make her do those things? And then you can go to another person and they can say, do you know Jazz? Oh, man, listen, that's a powerful woman right there. She valid. They can say all of these positive things. But again, the same rules apply. There's no biases. That's based off of whatever interaction that I've had with them. That's based off of how they treated me. So reputation can fluctuate depending on who you're talking to, which is why it's so important on how you treat people. You treat the janitor and the CEO the same, because you just never know. That's why I'm big on how you treat people. Is my delivery correct all the time? Not necessarily, but it's not disrespectful. I mean, well, my heart is pure. My heart is genuine. But at the end of the day, you'll get different stories depending on when these people were around. It's people that I'm sure are the truth listeners, Truth Nation. You can't tell me it's somebody around you right now or in that has access to you right now that you knew from back then, and maybe y'all just rekindled the friendship or relationship, and they constantly are bringing up things that you used to do or because they're living it. Listen, that's not you. Don't let nobody play you out your position. Don't let nobody tell you that you are who you used to be when you put in so much work, 10 toes, sleepless nights. You've done everything to be somebody different. And people will try to trick you out your position and trigger you into making you believe that you are who you aren't. That you aren't who you are. They literally will send other people. They would do numerous of things just to get a reaction. Just to say, man, I knew it. I knew it was a lie. Or so they can go back and tell whoever it is they told the lie to that you are who you are, and that they purposely did something so that person can see, right? At the end of the day, again, these are not the people that you need to be around. Shout out to the chat. Marty said, people don't like me. Haters are motivators. I laugh all the way to the bank, literally. I sit in my baby mansion laughing. Listen.
1: Rich gang.
0: When people come to me, you know what? I can't even say that no more. Because I done scared them all away. When people used to come to me, man, so-and-so said this. Oh, for real? All right. Call me tomorrow and let me know what they say, too. You said, yeah. All right, cool. I don't care. I don't care. Because you ain't walked a mile in my shoes. You don't talk to me on a daily basis. You don't understand my mind. You don't understand why I move the way I move. I don't care. It does not matter. You can say you know me and ain't been around me for 10, 15 years. People love to do that. I know this person. I went to high school. What? We was kids. We was kids. You don't know me. You ain't been around me. You have not been around me to see my growth, but you have been around me to trigger me, to put me in a position to where you can say that I have not grown. And that's why you have to be removed. That's why you have to keep it pushing, because at the end of the day, my reputation matters. My reputation matters because this is how I eat. This is how I feed my children. But most importantly, because my character is solid, right? We have to allow people to grow. That is the beauty of life. The beauty of life is being able to see a person at who they was and who they currently are. And now you're able to see who they're going to become. And you need to be careful. You need to be careful, because God has a way of taking a nobody and turning them into somebody. It's a lot of people, the people y'all love idolizing people. Right? Y'all love y'all celebrities, the people y'all look up to. We was talking about it last week. Oprah on there talking about Whitney, but she used to be dragging that wagon all up and down Burlaw Street, her and Gail, little fast tail. But you ain't told that though. Everybody got a story. She wanted to talk about Whitney and how she fell off the stage. Well, what was you doing on 8th and Burlaw back in the day, Oprah? Huh? What was you doing? Everybody got a story. I don't care how much money they got. I don't care what they look like. I don't care what they drive. Everybody has a story. And you have to be okay with allowing people to be who they are, right? Because if you don't, you'll find yourself being stuck. You'll find that you'll have a reputation like homeboy. Shout out to Tyron Turner on Belly. He was eating a banana. What'd he say? Yeah, I don't like that. I don't like that. He said the people's on him. He said, I don't like that. You're going to turn into a hater. And that's going to be your reputation. If you knew better, you would do better. Stop damaging people's reputations. Stop putting your mouth on people when you have no idea what these people have been through. Because if you don't, you're going to have a reputation as a hater. And it ain't no coming back from that. Because nobody want to deal with somebody like that. People are allowed to grow. And for those who are listening, to all of the YouTubers, to the people who got their radio turned on, hear me loud and clear. Don't let nobody trick you out your spot because you ain't who you used to be. Matter of fact, put the dog back in you and let them know what time it is, because they've been playing on your top. Oh, you think it's sweet? No, I'm not going to react the way you want me to, but what I am going to do is cut you off since you think it's sweet. Let me show you who I am. You know who I was, but let me show you who I am. Because who I am now is so slick, you couldn't touch me if you tried to. Nothing you can say or do can get to me. Nothing they can say or do can get to you, because you are who you are. I want to hear from you, Truth Nation. We talking us versus us, because ain't no competition. We are our own competition. How important is reputation to you? 833-212-1017. Do not forget to hit that like and subscribe button on YouTube. I want to hear from y'all. We got to go to break to pay some bills. It's your girl, Jazz Tyler. Tap in.
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0: Yes, Tyler, we are live and direct, and we are talking reputations, man. Us versus us, right? What grinds your gears when somebody talks about reputation or when they misrepresent reputation? Shout out to the chat. Epic Moves MKE said, yes, just make sure you write your own story. Don't let someone else tell you who you are or dictate what the script of your story reads. And I'm glad you said that, because that brings me into the next discussion as it pertains to reputation, protecting your name. How far will you go to protect your name, right? I used to want to address everything somebody had to say. Then I became burnt out. And then it was mentally challenging and tiring, because by the time I realized that they was a fool, I had already become a fool because I started to act a fool. There's different ways you can protect your name. You don't have to protect your name by being reactionary. Shout out to Chairman Fred Hampton Jr., because he's the one who actually, for the past 15 years, has walked me through the process of making sure that I don't become a reactionary person, that I'm no longer reactionary to where when people say or do things that it bothers me or gets under my skin, right? So now how do I protect my name? I protect my name by continuing to be me and showing up as me, because that's going to be the opposite of what whoever, if someone says something negatively about you, the best thing you can do is prove them wrong by doing the opposite. So now I protect my name by showing up as myself, right? So if ever there is someone who has anything negative to say about me, when I show up, the person I'm showing up to gonna be like, man, listen, I ain't trying to hear nothing you talk about. That woman was nothing but genuine to me. That woman was nothing but nice, kind to me, right? That's all you can do. That's really how you protect your name. You don't protect your name by giving people what it is that they're looking for, right? It's important because your name opens doors, and sometimes your reaction closes them. I have walked myself out of rooms that I could have been in. I've walked myself out of situations when I was younger because my mentality was I got to protect my name by saying what's on my mind. I have to protect my name by going to confront. See, I was the pull-up queen. A lot of people like to, I don't come from the era of internet. I come from the era of, I'm going to pull up on you. You got something to say about me, I'm going to pull up on you. Right? I don't do that no more. Because that's being reactionary. And that's what people want you to do. So now, how I move is, first and foremost, and to my Truth Nation, this is what I'm telling y'all, right? Listen, I'm also a consultant, so a lot of stuff I'm giving y'all is for the free. So just take heed, because I love y'all in real life. In all seriousness, this has worked for me. When someone says something negative about me to someone else, the first thing I analyze is not the person who said it, but the person who's receiving it. Because as they say, why did the person who said it feel comfortable telling you in the first place? What about you made them so comfortable to where they felt like they can come to you and talk to me about a certain, talk to you about me in a certain manner? Once I figured that part out, then I began to analyze the person talking. Now, the person who mentioned the negative response, who said something negatively about me, I have to determine in my mind if they're worth addressing based off of how, if I even care about them. Because if I don't care about you, what you says has absolutely no, you don't live rent-free in my headspace. So you can say whatever you want. I'm not going to go the lengths to protect my name to somebody who means absolutely nothing. If it's somebody I care about, we're going to keep it 100. Let's talk about it. It doesn't matter how hard the conversation is. It doesn't matter what, I'm willing to address it all. And then this is what we going to do. And I learned this from my sister. Shout out to my OG, Trina, my blood sister, right? And my brother Goody. Because they said this a couple of years ago on the phone during the situation. And I'm like, yo, I feel you. I'm going to start doing that. Don't call me telling me what nobody said about me, because I'm going to call them on three-way. Don't come up to me in person telling me what nobody said about me, because I'm going to pull up on them with you on the passenger side. All right. They said what? We all going to talk about it. We all going to address it. Right? You can't call me with it because I want them in the room too. Only if I care. That's how I protect my name. I protect my name by protecting that bag. I protect my name by showing up for the people that love me and care about me. I protect my name by making sure that I am true to me. Making sure that when I go to bed at night, I can sleep. That when I look myself in the mirror, I don't feel a way about myself. That's how I protect my name, because as long as I know who I am, it does not matter. Again, as we stated at the top of the hour, your perception of me is not my reality. At the end of the day, my name is all I have because that's my legacy. You want your name when it enters room. You want your name in a room before you enter. And you want it to be a star. See, some people want to be, oh, I want everybody to love. If everybody loves you, you're not doing something right. If everybody loves you and everybody has something good to say about you, you're not doing something right. And I don't mean the naysayers, the ones that's gossiping based off some stuff that they heard, or even if they feel like they was around to experience it, it doesn't matter because you don't know what's inside my head. You don't know this playbook, baby, and I got a lot of game. You understand? I give bait for a living just to see what you gonna do with it. Play me like I'm a fool if you want to. You gonna learn something today. I promise you is. You gonna learn something today. I protect my name because that's my legacy. I protect my name by being who it is that God wanted me to be. I can't be anything else. I can't be anything other. In the words of Allen Iverson, everybody else is taken. Why would I want to be somebody else when everybody else is taken? I'm protecting my name by staying true to myself. And I suggest you do the same thing. I suggest you do the same thing. Don't get caught up in the hype, man. Don't get caught up in what people have to say all the time, because half of the time, you never know what it is that they're going through. And as long as it's not affecting you, your paycheck, or what you got going on, it should not matter. It should not matter. I've been in so many situations throughout the careers and arenas to the point where there has been people, not a lot of people, but there has been people who felt the way about me because I am, simply because I am who I am. Not because I've done anything to them, but because they have insecurities within themselves. They have personal issues and mental health issues that you can't even begin to understand. And their job is, when they feel like you are a threat, they have to damage your character and reputation. They have to play games to put you in the middle of some nonsense because, A, that's what they're used to, and B, because they want to damage your reputation. And the only way they can do that, the only way they can succeed is if they do that. And I used to always try to protect my name. I didn't say that. I didn't do that. Until I realized I am always going to be a person who is going to be misunderstood because I'm set apart. I'm not lonely. I'm set apart. I don't fit in. And I'm okay with that. And you have to understand that too. When you have a calling on your life, when you're anointed, the only reputation that matters is how God views you. Real talk. Because when God views you a certain way, the doors will open for you. And everybody else who has that heart will begin to understand who you are and they'll accept you for who you are. That's what it means to have. I'm worried about my reputation with the Creator. I'm not worried about my reputation with certain people who ain't got a pot to piss in or a window to throw it out of. Got the nerves to be sitting up here talking about other people and what they got going on. What do you got going on? The next time somebody comes to you with some mess, I heard this. Okay, why was you listening? What do you have going on in your life to where you even have the time to open your mouth and put your mouth on somebody's pause? Let me know. Shout out to the chat. Madi says, the elephant says, now I address it and make sure that once addressed, the person disrespectful to me will be non-existent and insignificant. See, here's the thing with me. I'll address it to someone who, again, I care about or someone who I know don't know no better. But never address a fool because a fool's job is to be a fool. Number two, another reason why I don't address stuff that I could is because of my family. I have relatives that love me that did 35 in a pen, 15 in a pen. And I'm not going to put them in my situation to send them back to jail for life because of what somebody said about me. So I move a certain way because deep down I know what can happen based off somebody putting their mouth on me or damaging my reputation. So instead, I choose to step back. I don't address everything. I don't react to everything. I play dumb a lot. It just is what it is. At the end of the day, I can't tell you how to live your life. I can't tell you how to deal with situations where people are talking in a negative manner of you. What I can tell you to do that works for me, I can give you this advice. I promise you, it's no greater feeling than when you know someone is trying to tarnish your character and all you can do is sit back and laugh. And let's get some accountability going too. Because we're going to have some people out here that's like, yeah, people be, this person was talking about me. They was saying this and that. They was hating on me, man. Wasn't nobody hating on you. Them was facts, nigga. You broke. You broke. You ain't got nothing. Girl, you broke too. All you doing is sitting in your house on Instagram, trying to be an Instagram model, but you ain't got no, you sleeping on the air mattress. You broke. That ain't hating. That's a fact. Let's be clear. We're talking about facts. We're not talking about people who are delulu. Hello. People who are delusional and think that you're just creating thing out of the air. No, we're talking facts. There is no greater feeling than for somebody to come to me and tell me somebody's trying to diminish my reputation. No greater feeling than to, why? Because all I can do is laugh and go about my business. I'm going to laugh and go about my business. You know why? Because I know you're going to have to come see about me. Not in a physical altercation, but I'm going to make it that way. I'm going to work so hard to where you're going to be mad you got to rock with me. Yeah. Let's talk about it. Reputation, 833-212-1017. It's your girl, Jazz Tyler. Do not touch that dial. We about to go to break. 101.7 The Truth.
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some people, your reputation in the streets is everything, right? But how much of your reputation actually dictates who you are? For me, before we went to break, we was talking about it, right? I've learned to not address everything that was sent to destroy my peace, especially if I know that this individual have no idea when it comes to anything about me, right? And sometimes you have to be real with yourself, man. You got to pick your battles. You have to pick your battles. I realize peace has become more valuable than proving somebody wrong. It becomes more valuable because guess what? Those who are around you that truly love you, they know who you are. You don't have to prove anything to them. Why would I go out of my way choosing this battle to go up against somebody who don't know nothing about me or where I come from or how I am? If you want to play in my face, play in my face. You're the one that's going to receive the consequences in doing so. That's you. That don't have nothing to do with me. At the end of the day, it's more peace in realizing that you don't have to prove somebody wrong. Let them be wrong. Let people be wrong about you. Let them be wrong about you. Because at the end of the day, it doesn't matter. They're not feeding you. They're not taking care of your families. They're not there on the days where you don't, when you want to give up. They're not there on the days when you're giving it your all. They're not there, period. It does not matter and it should not matter. It's always peace over pride and ego. I don't have an ego where it's like, I gotta, man, listen, it can be something. Truth Nation, I promise you, you don't get to be successful in the things that you do in life without someone coming for your life. There are many different people from all walks of your personal life who will purposely do things to try to prove that you aren't who you are, man. You don't have to prove nothing to them. And to the youth that's listening out there, hear me loud and clear. Waking up the next day means more than trying to prove something to somebody and then you end up in a situation where you're going to meet your maker or go to jail. You don't have nothing to prove to nobody. The moment you shut it down, oh, word. Okay, who you hear that from? Me? You heard that from me? No, because as soon as you, okay, cool. You got it. Don't worry about it. Believe whatever you want to believe. I'm still getting money and y'all still like me. Huh? Hello. What's going to change? Nothing. Ain't nothing going to change because you said what you said. It's still people that's going to rock with you. It's still people that's going to go up and beyond for you. It's still people that love you. It's still people that's going to do whatever it is to help you win. What a person says doesn't mean anything, especially if they don't know what they're talking about. We have to get in the habit of removing our pride and our ego and focus on the bigger picture. We have to. Do y'all remember playing a telephone game as a child? It'd be me and all my cousins, like 10 of us. By the time what I said to at the beginning, by the time it get back to me, that ain't what I said. I can say the sky is blue and I'm eating Skittles. By the time it go around the room to everybody, they're going to say the sky is red and I'm eating Starburst. That ain't what I said. That's how the world works. One person takes a narrative. 9 times out of 10 is based off of perception, right? Based off of perception, not even anything that they've heard. It's based off of how they view you from how they watch you from afar. Then they go and take that story, create whatever they need to create in their Delulu land because they're delusional. Then they go and find somebody to validate it. Hey, I heard this. I heard Marty talking about he got a mini mansion. He over there living in a shack. Oh, for real? Then that person gonna take that and go to somebody else and add to it. And it's just gonna be a ripple effect. It's no stopping it. Again, if everybody likes you, you are not doing something right. If everybody has something great to say about you, baby, you ain't doing nothing right. You're doing something wrong.

0: I'm telling you. And that's why it doesn't matter, because half of the people who find time to be in other people's business and to make up lies and to go out of their way to diminish someone's character are unhappy with themselves. But most importantly, what bones do you got in your closet? 50% of the time, the people who be saying stuff be having secrets themselves. So again, why does it matter? Why does it matter? Shout out to the chat. DVJ says, that's where discipline comes in. Discipline has to check the pride and ego, in my opinion. Exactly. And I took y'all through, if you've been following since the beginning, I've took y'all through the timeline. My reputation started because of who my parents were. I think that's almost, if you grew up in the 70s, 80s, 90s, even the 50s and 60s, you grew up with last names. Somebody calling you by whatever your family last name, that's so-and-so daughter. That's so-and-so cousin or granddaughter. That's how your reputation starts, which is why legacy is important. Because what people think about you, that's why I don't play about minds right now. Because I have children. And when I'm gone and they say that's so-and-so daughter, put some respect on my name. Your reputation starts with the family you come from, the neighborhood you come from. And then as you grow older, it starts with the things that you partake in. I partook in poetry, acting, music, basketball, all of the above. Then you get a reputation for being great at something, right? And then as you become a young adult in your 20s, that's when stuff changes. You get a reputation based off of who you are around. You get a reputation based off of the people that you affiliate yourself with. If they don't have a good reputation, it's going to tarnish your reputation. Why do you think a lot of athletes don't do certain things? They don't go certain places. Are you acting funny? I ain't acting funny. If I kick it with y'all, It's going to make me look like I condone what y'all are doing. Whether I do or not, it's my reputation that I have to protect. It's my name, my brand, the bag, everything that I have to protect. When you become an adult, you have to sit back and reflect on your life and think about everything that you have been involved in, the losses, the wins. What are some of the things that you lost because, or the rooms that you were not able to walk into based off of the people you are around? They don't even have to know you, but if you're around the wrong person with the wrong reputation, then you'll get a bad rep yourself. So you have to step back, do a do-over. All right. I wasn't really paying attention because I just wanted to do what I wanted to do. I was so caught up in whatever it is I wanted to do that I was just happy to have someone around me who acted like they wanted me to be successful. I was happy to have someone around me who acted like they wanted what was best for me. So much to the point where the deceit crept in and I could not identify that they were damaging my reputation. So when you become an adult, you grow up and you say, hey, I got to get some discipline, man. I can't be out here trying to address everything somebody got to say about me. I cannot do it because you would drive yourself crazy. So me personally, I built discipline. And obviously, in the industries that I work in, you have to have some type of discipline, right? And you can feed the messenger. People coming to you, oh, I heard this. Man, for real? Oh, my God. And you can act concerned and you can act like you feel away and don't feel away at all. That's called practice. Hello? You can't say that you changed if you're not tested. That doesn't make sense. That's not how this works. That's not how the universe works, the creator works, God works. It doesn't. That's not how life works. If you open, and let me be careful, because when I say stuff, it happens. I messed around and said, I'm a changed woman. And I got hit with every situation possible just to prove it. Every time I be like, I'm different. Okay, let's see. I'm going to send something to you. Let me see if you're going to react the same way. So the people who come to you or approaches you with things, it's okay. That's a test. You keep saying you different, you change. Let me see if you really are. All you have to do is have self-discipline. Oh, dang, that's how they feel? Cool. Thank you for the heads up. Let me know what they say tomorrow. Not literally, just being sarcastic. Because you're not pressed about it. You don't, it doesn't matter. It's irrelevant. I have enough self-discipline to where I don't have to be reactionary. I have enough self-discipline to where I don't have to behave in an impulsive way. I have enough self-discipline to where if someone is going out of their way to do something, especially if I know I did them right, shame on you. I'm going to pray for you. Because if you knew better, you would do better. I want to hear from you. We are talking reputation. It's your girl, Jazz Tyler, 833-212-1017. Tap in.
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0: 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Truth Nation, what's the word? We are talking reputations. How far are you willing to go for your reputation? Shout out to the chat. Jasmine West says, yep, my parents always said, don't be out here embarrassing us. I'm trying to tell you, legacy matters, reputation matters. What you do reflects the people who came before you and the people who come after you. It does. It truly does. Al Walter says, sweetheart, actually, you make a lot of sense. I've not been listening to the station since the huge takeover, but you make sense. Thank you so much, Al, for giving us a chance and for tapping in with us. I think that this topic is something that is intergenerational. It's something that needs to be discussed throughout all generations because it's important, and you can't have legacy without reputation, right? That leads me to the youth. Not even the youth, because I see adults doing it too, right? Think before you post, man. Think before you make a post on social media, because that's a part of your reputation as well. What you say matters, not just in conversations, not just making a comment, but making posts. All of that stuff matters, right? Your reputation at your job matters. Matter of fact, Black people, listen. If you listening and you Black, I want you to take this advice. The way that you walk into work and you worried about how them people feel about you is the way that you need to be walking into this world and thinking the same thing. Because we code switch a lot. We walk into these organizations that we work for and we code switch. We put on this mask. We want them to think that we're this way because we need to do a great job. That needs to be you 24/7. And let's flip it. As parents, make sure your reputations is uptight too, because just like your children can embarrass you, you can embarrass your children. That's part of the reason why I don't do music anymore. I never wanted to be the parent where my children was like, man, my mom's still on stage popping cooch rapping. No, that's embarrassing. I'm a grown woman with adult children. What my children think of me matters. And what your children think of you should matter as well. Your reputation is everything. You can't tell me that you don't care about what someone thinks of you. If I felt like I thought negatively about y'all, or if y'all felt like I felt the way about Truth Nation, y'all wouldn't listen to me. That's how you know reputation matters. What people think of you matters, man. Build your legacy. Let's talk about the future and how your reputation dictates your future. I want to hear from you, 833-212-1017. There are a lot of things that can stop you from becoming who it is that you need to become, and that can start with your reputation. For example, I remember I was at the Core DJ Retreat 2010. Core DJ Retreat, I was in Miami. I was with Bigga Rankin and a couple other people. And I had this thing where, like, I wasn't stuck up, but I didn't talk much. I didn't really interact with the guys like that, because women in the music industry had a reputation for sleeping their way to the top. If any guy felt like he can play with you or flirt with you, that was the beginning of it. So for me, the easiest way for me to get past that was by acting like I was mean. And I'm not going to say acting, because I think back then I was mean. But I had a horrible attitude, and I did it as a defense mechanism. And I remember Bigga Rankin said, I get why you're doing what you're doing, but if you keep doing it, you're going to get a bad reputation. People going to think you have a nasty attitude. They're not going to want to work with you. They're not going to deal with you. And in my mind, at that time, I'm about 20, 22, 23, I understood what he was saying. But it didn't resonate like it do now. It didn't resonate because I still was in that environment to where I had to have that defense mechanism up. Had I learned, listened to him and did differently, things may have went a different way, but that's all I knew. That's all I knew, how to protect my name. So we have to, as a community, we have to start teaching this. This is something that's not taught. Everybody have a lesson on finances and real estate and agriculture and LLCs and lashes and all of the above, but there's no one talking to our people about reputations. And do not make the mistake of thinking that just because a person is an adult that they automatically know, because that's not true. Again, if you grew up in the city of Milwaukee, you understand how oppressed our people have been. You understand where we come from, and you understand that a lot of us is just surviving. So don't make the mistake by saying, I'm just going to talk to the kids about rep. No, talk to your homeboy, your homegirl. I don't care how old they are. Talk to them about reputation and what it means. Because if you don't stand for something, you're going to fall for anything. Reputation matters, man. You want people to think positive. Again, everybody's not going to agree with who you are and how you do things. Everybody's not going to like you, and that's completely fine. But you have to begin to view yourself the way that the world views you. When you begin to view yourself the way that the world views you, then you begin to understand why reputation matters. Because the mark that I leave on people is important to me. How I make you feel in my presence and how I make you feel when you are no longer in my presence matters to me. I want you to leave my presence with saying that that woman made me feel like I was important. That woman made me feel like I was loved. And that's what it means to be fruitful. And then that person is going to go to the next person and the next person. And then that becomes your reputation. Oh, man, every time I run into so-and-so, they treat me like a queen or a king. They can be doing somebody else the complete opposite. But all you know is your interaction with them, these are the results. So, again, reputation matters, and it matters when it comes to your future, because what you do now affects not only what you have, but what your children have, right? Whether it's school, whether it's a business, no matter. If you have, let's talk to the business owners. Oh, let's talk to the business owners for sure, especially the ones in Milwaukee, all right? If you have a reputation, if you have a restaurant and you have a reputation of slow customer service, you can't tell me that people are going to come and spend their money with you. I will not. If I got to go in your business and wait 25 minutes for a 5-minute meal, I'm not coming back. If you have a reputation and you own a restaurant that you got rodents in your restaurant, ain't nobody going to eat there. Everything, reputation matters in every way you can think of. People, it matters. 101.7 The Truth, that matters. We have a reputation for telling the truth. If you don't want to hear the truth, I don't know what to tell you. But that's our reputation, right? It all matters. It matters when it comes to what you are building. It doesn't matter when it comes from people who are eager and going out of their way to make sure that they put you in positions to where you don't win. That's when it doesn't matter. But you have to start viewing yourself the way that the world views you. There's going to be people around you who won't understand it and they don't get it, and that's fine. But the moment you step into who you are and understand that everything you do leaves a mark in this world, the more successful you will become. Every interaction you have. Every interaction you have with someone, even if you're having a bad day. I've had some bad days and I've let some people have it. Doesn't mean my reputation means I'm disrespectful. It just means that I gave you a piece of my mind. Your interactions and what you do on a day-to-day basis, it matters. Mauda Elephant says, nah, that boat sailed a long time ago. I can care less about what anyone thinks of me. I am not perfect, but I am fortunate. Hello. 29, one guy says, this has to be an age thing. I don't know anyone who worries about any of this. Well, unfortunately, I do. A lot of us do. There's a lot of people who worry about what people think about them, especially the youth. Especially the youth. We have to get them to understand that it does matter. Again, we can sit here and say, I don't care what no one thinks about me. Yes, you do. You wouldn't have a job. If you didn't care what them people thought about you, you wouldn't took your tail in that interview, putting on your face code, switching, smiling, doing everything possible to get that job. You show up to work every single day on your best behavior because you care about what your employer thinks about you. So somewhere in your life, you care about what people think about you, and it does matter. We got to go to break. Do not touch that dial. Truth Nation, I want to hear from you. 833-212-1017. It's your girl, Jazz Tyler.
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10: I always had to be so good, no one could ignore me. Carve my path with data and drive. But some people only see who I am on paper. The paper ceiling. 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

0: If you were with me on the lunch break, you already know it is not a slow news day. If you're just tuning in, buckle up. We're going to cover everything from a heat wave that's about to test Milwaukee, this city, to what's really in your food, to a civil rights organization asking black athletes to put their futures on the line for something that matters. So we're going to go local. We're going to go national. And we just might poke a little fun at some few people. It's the grapevine. So let's go. So let's start right here at home. June 29th. Yes, it is. And the heat couldn't kick in soon enough. I couldn't wait for the heat. Because if you went outside this morning, y'all felt it. I mean, you really felt it. It was, you know, it's fire. Zach, you felt it, right?
1: Yeah, it's too hot out there.
0: Man, listen, it's going down. It's going down. I'm enjoying the heat. I really like the heat. I like how it gets really hot, but I don't enjoy it for other folks who aren't used to the heat. So if you don't have the necessary provisions to manage the heat, especially in your house, please, this is very serious. Please make sure you go and manage that heat as best you possibly can. I know they have different places that you can go in the city of Milwaukee to get cool. So please go to those places, the mall, whatever you got to go, wherever you got to go, make sure you get cool, because this heat is no joke. And it's going to hit 230 million Americans. So that's like basically 2/3 of the country. And it's going to be under extreme heat exposure this week. So it's a heat dome that we usually get in the Midwest. We usually get a heat dome in the Midwest. And it happens at least 1 week per season, per summer. So this is probably that one heat dome, or it could be a number of them during this 4th of July holiday season. So allow yourself to like make sure that you get into a very cool place. I know they have cooling areas. Make sure you get to those areas. I think five or six more consecutive days above 90. That's wild. So if you got that remote starter, start your car, get that air conditioning going, start your car and make sure it happen. So this hasn't happened here, from what the reports are saying. This hasn't happened here, like this type of heat dome and above 90 plus temperatures, and which in terms of heat index could make things feel like it's about 100. So it hasn't happened here since July of 2021, which is, that's a lot, man. Like to have triple digits, that's interesting. So southeastern Wisconsin saw the heat index reach, is going to reach 109 in Kenosha in the recent heat wave, could get up, you know, 2 degrees above normal over the last 5 years. And this is really, really like a silent spiral, a silent killer, because, you know, heat in context kills more people per year in Wisconsin than tornadoes. So heat is pervasive in terms of where it spans, and you just got to make sure that you got to make sure you get into the right places to cool down. The heat definitely kills more people in Wisconsin than tornadoes, floods, or any other weather event. So please, I'm asking everybody to please make sure that if you are elderly, if you work outdoors, if you plan to go outside and, you know, do what you need, do what you want to do out in the yard, make sure you hydrate yourself. Make sure that you have you know, the proper material items. Now they have like those neck fans. Get the neck fans, get a cooling vest. Just go to the store and grab something or ask somebody to bring that over because it's going to be really hot. So outdoor workers, straight up construction, line workers, first responders, plus kids at summer camps. If you are, if you got a kid at summer camp like I do, you got a kid at summer camp, make sure that you are doing your thing. Make sure you're hydrating yourself and doing what you can in order to get this thing going. So make sure that if you aren't cooling, the cooling sites are Milwaukee Public Libraries, or you can call 211 for a full list. 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But I think why do we keep treating heat like a weather event and not a policy failure? So in Milwaukee, who are the neighborhoods? We have to find out who are the neighborhoods without shade. I remember growing up and we had we would always call them shade trees. And those shade trees were like, for me, I remember on my block in blocks, there were always like those maple trees. And a lot of the maple trees got large leaves. And so a lot of those trees, either from what I know, could have been cut down and or, you know, the neighborhood probably changed and they probably took those trees down and to make space for the sidewalk. So do we have neighborhoods without adequate infrastructure? Because I'm pretty sure if you go to like an area like North Shore area of Milwaukee, you'll find plenty of trees because there's plenty of trees out there. If you go to even some of the kind of outer lying southern western areas, you'll find plenty of trees, and especially in the neighborhoods. But what are we doing? What are we doing to combat these heat weather events that possibly could take people's lives? And, you know, what policies are we putting in place in the city of Milwaukee and surrounding areas in order to make sure that folks aren't going to lose their lives to the heat? So, yes, Milwaukee County reached out to Fox 6 about cooling site preparation before the wave. And you know, of course, they didn't respond, but the story's right there. You got to let me know. You're going to let me know after someone's, in trouble. It's like crazy, man. It's wild. We gotta do better. So I spent the weekend at I spent some of my little time at Strawberry Fest in Cedarburg in the sun like a champ, but not everybody you in here with a sweater. Not everybody has the luxury of kind of getting in the car, finding a cool spot. And that's the real problem in this city. So I need y'all to like check on your neighbors, check on your elderly neighbors. Don't just text, go knock on their doors. Elderly isolation is real critical. We have a lot of elderly, and elderly can be above 50. You know what I'm saying? So, you know, or special needs individuals. But please make sure that you are doing your best to check on your neighbors. This is, you know, heat and just them sitting down can be a real fatal combination. So hydrate before you're even thirsty. So if you're thirsty, make sure you hydrate. Electrolytes, get your electrolytes. I don't advocate for, and I'm not I'm not the doctor, but I don't advocate for Gatorade. But if Gatorade is the closest thing that you have, or the vitamin water or something like that, yo, grab it and then make sure you drink it, drink enough in order for you to make sure that you're hydrated. And for real, straight up, this happens a lot. I know we do it as parents because we want to make sure our kids you know, don't bother us, but don't leave your kids in the cars. Please take your kids out of the car. I don't care how many you got. You may have eight in a Le Mans, but please take your kids out of the car and, you know, bring them in the store or wherever you got to bring them. But really, people do this to this day. They still do it. And it's usually hot, or, you know, make sure you take your keys out. I know this guy who it's just an accident. This guy was getting out the car. He had a bunch of kids. And then and as he was getting out the car, one of his kids was climbing through the front door, coming up from the back. And he accidentally pressed the lock. When he pressed the lock, the door's locked. He slammed the door, and some of the other kids that were supposed to come out were still stuck in there. And he had to break the window in order to get into the car. So in order for you to not be in that situation, make sure that you are doing your best in order to stay cool. Also be super aware of what's going on with your situation, in order to make sure that you are cool and your kids are not left in the car. Exercise, please. If you're going to exercise, there's a lot of folks that think that when it's hot, you go outside at the top of the day. But exercise during the evening times or early mornings, like straight up. I know some people get out there, and I don't necessarily always recommend it, because especially in this type of climate, if you aren't used to heat like this, it's going to be hard to go outside and start exercising when it's really, really hot. So try to stay towards a morning area, morning time to exercise, and or after 7 to exercise. But I'm going to cover that in our new segment called What the Health, because this is Mindful Monday, Mindful Movement Monday. So when we come back, you know, I'm going to keep it a little bit holistic up here. We're getting into What the Health. Heat is the opener for this conversation. We're going to talk about what extreme heat actually does to your body, trending workouts, what you should and shouldn't be doing, and some myths that have been circulating about how to beat the heat. So stay right there. We'll be right back.
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0: You're back. I'm Manon Sabir. I'm your host of The Grapevine. 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Now, myth number one, drink as much water as possible in the heat. The reality is, like, a lot of people think that if you're drinking water in the heat, that you're going to be hydrated. And that's not the truth. It's not what you're drinking. It's what's in the water that makes the difference, right? So if you have, for example, there's a difference between having H2O and H3O. Yes, there is something called H3O. H3O is something that is a kind of an enhancement that you get from things, sources like either flaxseed, I think, and or especially chia seeds. So you can put chia seeds in your water, take the chia seeds out, and it transforms the water into another compound called H3O. H3O is kind of like the mineral, is the brand new mineral of water. For example, overhydration without electrolyte causes a deficiency. So your sodium drops and you feel worse. You really, really need, and I'll mention three other items that you'll need, which is sodium, potassium, and magnesium. So H3O, sodium, potassium, magnesium, coconut water, electrolyte packets, or even a pinch of sea salt in the water is way more effective than chugging plain water, period. But that does not mean you should not drink water. It just means that this is my truth, that if you're drinking plain water, is not bad. But if you're adding something to the water, for example, let's say you want to add some of those electrolyte packets or some coconut water or even some sea salt to the water, then you're making it way more effective than just chugging the plain water. So ice baths cool you down fastest is another myth. That's half true. That's very much half true. Cooling your touch points, which are like your neck, your wrists, armpits, with, cool water, not necessarily ice packs, are way more effective than way more effective at reducing your core temperature, because that's where your blood vessels are closest to the skin. So like full ice immersion can cause what they call vasoconstriction, and vasoconstriction is basically where your veins or your capillaries, they constrict. So, and they trap heat. You should sweat it out. So myth number two, sweat it out. So if you're sweating, you're fine, right? Not really. Sweating means your body is working hard to cool down. So if you stop sweating suddenly, like if you're sweating and then you stop sweating, like boom, fast. If you're sweating and you stop sweating during exertion in the heat, that could be a sign of, and remember, that could be a sign of heat strokes and so or some other medical emergency. So just make sure you are trying to cool down very properly, and you're drinking the right substance at the very least. Water, yes, but then add something to the water and make sure that you're cooling down. And we're just talking about, you know, our current heat dome here in the Midwest. Here's another tip that I want to make sure that you guys understand. Make sure you eat lighter. Water dense foods like cucumbers, watermelon, celery, those types of even tomatoes. Those are water dense foods that can help you stay hydrated throughout the day. So please avoid large proteins midday, like, because your digestion produces an internal heat, y'all. Digestion produces, you know, a lot of heat. So if you take in meat during the day, if you take in carbohydrates throughout the day, then it produces that heat, whereas you may not be able to burn it off as fast, especially during a hotter temperature day. So traditional cultures around the world, they've always known this. And this is not like anything new to science. It just is what it is. You eat lighter when it's hot, and you try to eat heavier if you're doing something with a kind of a nice temperature. You can do something a little heavier, especially if you're about to burn it off. So make sure that you are cooling down. This is really, really serious. I'm going in because I think that if we don't talk about this, a lot of people are going to miss it. So what's trending now in what the health is hot yoga. I mentioned something hot, yes, and not overheating your body, but in terms of a controlled climate, hot yoga is really cool. It's a nice way to get that workout in. It's controversial in extreme heat weeks, but the studio is like at 95. You're going home, it's 95. Your core temperature may not have a recovery window. However, hot yoga is a great way to exercise. It's a fantastic method to burn off calories and the like. So hot yoga, I like hot yoga. But what actually works in the heat really is aquatic workouts. So if you hit the pool, if you hit the lake, Lake Michigan is right here. We got a couple of lakes. This is Lake, we Wisconsin got a lot of lakes. So if you can go out to Lake Country, whatever you want to do, make sure you do that too, because getting in the water is one of the best things you can do. Let's see. Getting some cycling in, like early morning cycling. You want to open up those capillaries. You want to open up those pores in order for you to feel good throughout the day. After you work out, if you take in as much hydration as you possibly can, you can make it throughout the day without having to feel like you're working against the heat. So y'all be smart about this environment. I know a lot of people are doing, I think what they call like zone two cardio, which is like low intensity, long duration walks. Now, it's cool to do that it's cool. I like especially in this period of time when we're dealing with this heat, walking for about 45 minutes, 30 minutes, even 20 is better than not. You get outside, as long as you are hydrated, you're able to burn some fat, build your cardiovascular endurance, and you know, you'll be able to, throughout the day, be able to keep your core temperature manageable. You won't, you know, it seems like you won't be too uneasy. And for those people who are who post outdoor high intensity videos in 90-degree heat and matching sweatsuits, you're not invincible at all. So make sure you stay hydrated too, because we don't want y'all to crash. So please be inspired. I'm concerned about this heat. Like, it's real out here. Y'all might be in the cars and stuff like that, but it's real, real. It's real, real. For real, real. Make sure that you are getting, make sure you're getting out there and getting a little bit of walking, a little bit of exercise, but not too much. Not too much when the heat is this hot. Wait till the ends of the day. So that's your what the health for today. Take it seriously. Apply it today. And check on each other. We're about to take a quick break. But when I come back, I'm going to tell you about black athletes, college sports, and a fight that goes way deeper than the game. We'll be right back.
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or gerrymandering. Alabama, Florida, Georgia, Louisiana, Mississippi, and Texas, South Carolina, and Tennessee. The connection to the SCORE Act is it's a college sports bill meant to the SCORE Act is a college sports bill that's meant to standardize athlete NIL contracting rights. So the Congressional Black Caucus has supported it, then flipped their opposition because the SEC, the was the sports governing body, Southern, like the sports governing body for some of the college sports, and the ACC refused to take a stance against the Republicans redistricting in their states. So I'm going to ask everybody, if you want this bill, then, you know, speak up, right? The NAACP's NBER quote, Black athletes should not be asked to generate wealth, prestige, and power for state institutions, while those same states strip political power from Black communities. So Black athletes should not be asked to generate wealth, prestige, and power for state institutions, while those same states strip political power from Black communities. The transfer portals for football and basketball are closed until 2027. And the real leverage is on high school recruits deciding right now where they're going to go in the fall, 2027. So what this is very, very interesting, because you're using Black athletes as pawns. The argument of the NAACP that the NAACP is using Black athletes is backwards. The states are the ones using Black labor, Black talent again, filling those stadiums to fill the stadiums and their bank accounts, while they're actively diluting Black political power. So the NAACP isn't necessarily naming, they're not creating the dynamic. They're actually naming it. They're telling you that you can't use our kids, especially the ones, if you got a kid that's going to school, even right now, they're a pawn. They're a pawn in the game. They're looking to make a name for themselves at the school. They're looking to be productive citizens by going to school. They get the scholarship, all this other stuff. They're working hard. They're working their tail off. But they're being used as pawns in order to make sure that other people are paid off. So the states are the ones that are using black labor. They're using Black power. They're using Black talent. And I think even D.L. Hughley was right. He said if top-tier athletes stop going to Alabama and Georgia, ESPN, university presidents, and this is true, like, would it take us as talented athletes, Black talented athletes, to stop going to these schools in order for them to realize that the conversations are going, like the conversations that have to change, in order for, would it take us as, you know, athletes, for us to change their bank accounts? Would it take us to go back and do something different for them to realize that money does talk? That money, if we stopped playing, money does talk. Money, it will move the barometer, and we'll stop using, and they'll stop using our kids as pawns. And our kids, all they want to do, they don't even understand this fight. They'll stop using us as pawns. So
if our athletes stop going to Alabama,

0: Georgia, Auburn, you name it, some of the top universities, would the university presidents and the chambers of commerce, would they be having a different conversation right now? And they're black athletes that got scholarships. Facilities, medical care, and a path to the NFL or NBA through those very programs. Through all those programs that, like all the scholarship programs, we have, our kids have carved a path to the NFL, to the NBA, and other places through those particular programs. So the NAACP's decision to boycott isn't necessarily abstract for a 17-year-old from a family with no other options. But the tension is real, and we all have to say it. If we stop playing and if we stop playing at PWI schools and we went over to traditional HBCU schools and we start playing there, then the dial would change. The dial would definitely change. We would have leverage. So this isn't a fight. This isn't a fight for just rights in the NIL contracting, the name, image, and likeness contracting, but it is a fight to have some level of power given back to our black athletes. It's meant to not allow our black athletes to have to be used as pawns in a political fight in order for people to move voting rights and redistrict, this is what they're really trying to do, is they're really trying to redistrict the voting districts in those areas: Alabama, Florida, Georgia, Louisiana, Mississippi, and Texas. So we as black athletes, because I was one, we have to make sure that if we're going to stand up, at the very least, demand money for us playing these sports, then we have to come together, and not just under an NAACP banner, but a banner that will allow us to have and to move the conversations through these PWIs, and so in terms of those schools that we want to go to. So if you want to go to Duke, you want to go to North Carolina, you know, they have to pay up. They have to pay. That's at the very least. You know, we got individuals who are going to school, young kids, they don't even have medical care. They don't have certain provisional needs in order for them to make it through school. Let's go to the chat. I'm going to go to the chat because I haven't been to the chat in a minute. I'm going to come back to you, Baybar. So Reginald Jones said, I see y'all groovy grapeviners. I'm here in a sweater. Baybar said, I'm here in a sweater. Reginald Jones said, check on all the elders. Make sure they're kept cool and comfortable with plenty of cool, fresh water for them to drink. That's a command from the Most High. Receive the blessings by being the blessing. That's true. Make sure the AC units are working. Baybar says that. That's true. Reginald Jones said, we have temperatures about to climb into the high 90s all week. Be especially diligent with the children and the elders. Baybar said, pets too. Reginald Jones said, keep an eye over the critters. The plant life needs human assistance occasionally too. That's true. So if you have plant life and you're not watering it, make sure you're watering it. My lawn is heavy water early in the morning. Baybar says that. Don't forget the potted plants. For you water sports types, Reginald Jones said, for you water sports types, wear your Coast Guard approved flotation device. Don't get goofy out there while riding the waves. And make sure you're not wearing the poo shiesty mask, Baybar said. Reginald Jones is about to go take 3 salt packets along with 2 quarts, half a gallon of water. That's right on. Reginald Jones said July is about to happen. Reginald Jones said, put that 2-1-1 steel reserve down or else somebody going to have to pick them up. Those are sauced and sloppy of that silly sauce. Drinking booze and direct sunlight is a death sentence, right? Baybar says, do they even attend school? I think our kids are probably attending school, man. You get there, and especially when you meet a little bit of money, it gets hard to attend school. I mean, you're a kid. You're trying to make that happen. But there are kids who go there that are serious. Some of them really, really serious. This is the only break that they will have, especially in their young lives. So, and they got to make it happen. I would. So we're going to take a break. We're going to come right back. When we return, we got 3 topics left, and they're all going to connect to the same thing. So what you're being sold, what you're not being told, and how to protect yourself. The iPhone study and your food and the most toxic stretch of land in America. Y'all do not move.
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0: Yes. Welcome back to The Grapevine. I'm your host, Manon Spear. Let's talk about the iPhone. Yes, I'm concerned because the iPhone is very interesting. It's not just the iPhone, but the iPhone carries a interesting tune in its history. As the economist, it was this economist called, her name is Caitlin Myers, and this kid, Ezekiel Hooper, tracked the iPhone rollout from 2007 to 2011. And that's when, I remember this too, because that's when the Apple iPhone, of course, had exclusive U.S. carrier rights. So AT&T had exclusive carrier rights with the iPhone. And counties with stronger AT&T coverage saw steeper birth rate declines, which is, I don't know. This is a wild study that they took. But they said that a placebo test on Verizon and Sprint showed no similar effect. So basically, iPhone access correlated. So the iPhone, when you're on your iPhone, the access correlated with a 4.5 to 8% reduction in bursts among teens between 15 and 19. This is from the study. I'm not saying go and get pregnant. And 3.2 to 6.6% drop for people ages 20 to 24. So what they're saying is the iPhone is linked to one third to one half of America's entire fertility decline between 2007 and 2011. So I'm going to repeat what they said, that Caitlin Myers and Ezekiel Hooper, they tracked iPhone rollout from 2007 to 2011, and they said that the iPhone access correlated with the reduction in birth rates among teens. So the iPhone is linked to, for what they're committing, the iPhone is linked to one third to one half of America's entire fertility decline between 2007 and 2011. So I think the report is basically saying, like, when you're on your phone and the pervasiveness that is leaked through your phone, especially during that period of time in which they could track your, what's going on on your phone. Well, they can now. They could then too. But they were saying that the decline in fertility dropped almost dramatically between 2007 and 2011. And they were saying also there were people doing less socializing. So people weren't forming their own groups and relationships. People weren't meeting each other out. They were just sitting there on their phone. And so they were able to track this. They were able to go back into their data sets and track this. There was more access to contraception information. So on your phone, they were saying that there was a lot of contraception information. In the researchers' word, they said smartphones basically put pornography in everybody's pocket. So you could go to your phone, pick up whatever it is, pick up porn, and get to it without having to form a relationship or whatever it is you need to do in order to satisfy your physical and human needs. That's wild. I think that's so crazy though, because if you look at it, loneliness is one of the ways in which people are which people are using. They're using loneliness and the phone as a way to say that they're staying busy. In reality, loneliness and the phone, not only do they parallel each other now, but they're also, it's contagious and it's also detrimental. Now they're finding out that being alone with your phone is detrimental. Now, this can be, it's probably a controversial take. A lot of people may be like, man, you know, why are they studying this? But I think we're all succumbing to the power of the phone. You don't have to go anywhere to find information. I remember having to go to the library and looking up, you know, by the Dewey Decimal System, a book. And you still can do that, ultimately. I remember having to call on your rotary phone or your dial phone, whatever, you know, the button phone, in order to make sure that you know, your friend is on so you can go over and kick it with your friend. All of that is real life. Like, it's, if you are lonely right now, more than likely you do have a phone. And more than likely, you're probably on your phone doing things that will keep you busy. Whatever it is, you're watching a movie, whatever it is, but you're not necessarily talking to somebody. If you didn't have that phone, then you would be out and about. You would have something to do. Your mind will be busy. You'll be, you know, doing the things that need to be done. But now the phone has become a part of the conversation. Wait, I don't have my phone, so I got to run back to the house and get it. Everybody is guilty of that. Everyone. Oh, man, where's my phone? There's been actual fights over phones. Like, you take my phone. I remember I was looking at Instagram and this lady, she wound up having a fit over somebody taking her phone and throwing it. Now, that's her property. Yes, I would have had a fit too, but the phone has become this information center that people are realizing, especially psychologists who helped develop the iPhone and all those apps that you have on your iPhone. They've learned that in order to keep people addicted, they got to keep that dopamine hitting at all time highs. Like, when you're done with your phone and you put it down, you're going to instantly think about that phone, pick it up and jump on the app to make sure that the phone, you know, you don't have messages that you're missing. So the bigger picture from this particular study is like the U.S. general fertility rate has dropped 22% since 2007. And economists, housing researchers, child care analysts, researchers, they really, really can't fully explain it. But the iPhone may be the missing variable. It just may be something that, you know, some of the researchers may want to look at. Apple released it in 2007, and no one called it a reproductive health device. And it may have prevented possibly more pregnancies than actual contraceptive in American history. So that's either like funny or super terrifying, depending on what you believe about this country's future. Milwaukee has one of the highest rates of single parent households in the country. So if the iPhone is suppressing relationship formation and not just births, but actual relationships that lead to families, that's a conversation we need to have. And it's not just, you know, it shouldn't just be in some research or some economics journal. You know, the chat is going wild. Baybar said, just don't use your smartphone. Probably. Or Baybar said, I'm investing in apps. Yeah. I mean, yeah, you can invest in apps. Hey, y'all, we're going to expand this topic when we come back from the break.
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7: I'm Chris Jakimick. I served in the United States Air Force, and I deployed 3 times. So in 2017, I was serving as an Air Force First Sergeant. Our motto in that role is, my job is people, everyone is my business. But unfortunately, in that
1: year... What up,
7: year,
1: 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It's DJ Brother Z, and you're listening to the best of The Grapevine with Manan Sabir. Make sure you tune into The Grapevine with Manan every weekday from 1 to 4 p.m.

Yes. And we're back to the Welcome to the Grapevine, hour number two. I'm your host, Manan Sabir, and this is 101.7 The Truth. I am glad you are here. Hour number one, we were just talking about screen time and loneliness and how loneliness is one part of the equation of the fertility dropping, the birth rate declining in America, but also the correlation of the iPhone and its birth in 2007. That has taken researchers by storm, and there may be some more research related around screen time and mental health and the birth rate. There's some good news coming out. So hopefully we got some great conversation. So, you know, we've all watched somebody scroll past a text from a person they actually like to watch a reel. The study just put a number on it. The real question worth sitting with is declining birth rate a crisis or just an adjustment? Because, you know, some people say in the population health and on the right and on the left, say we have one person says we have too many people. Another person may say that we don't have enough. But is this a blip or is this an adjustment? I'm really excited to see whether or not